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9: 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The Rangers begin a three-game series with the Chicago White Sox tonight. Two first-inning RBIs from Zeke Duran and Evan Carter have given the Rangers a 2-0 lead in the first inning. The Cleveland Browns announced today that Deshaun Watson will be their starting quarterback going forward. The 30-year-old has been rehabbing a ruptured Achilles tendon that kept him out of the entire 2025 season. He has not played a snap since October of 2024. And the Houston Texans got busy this afternoon. They acquire wide receiver Kayshon Booty from the New England Patriots in exchange for second-year safety Jalen Reed. Booty caught 33 passes for 551 yards and 6 scores for the 2025 AFC champions. 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
9: What is going on, P1s and V1s? This is the Ticket Top 10. I'm your friend Carter Lacey, filling in for Jay King tonight, who, if my sources are correct, has taken the day off work so he can file paperwork to run in 2028. So that's very exciting. Although I'm not sure I can vote for a guy who has hair that long, so I'm still up in the air. But until Jay's back in the chair, the show must go on. So I'm here for the show tonight. And as always, we'll be highlighting the best segments of the Tickets broadcast day. On today's August 24th show, the Measers discuss the backup quarterback role for the Dallas Cowboys as preseason rolls on along. The Invasion are going to bring us some college football talk, and Rich Phillips steps into the insane asylum. The Sweet Spot keep up with the Rangers, who are still fighting for a division crown. And the Hardline turn to Corby for his thoughts on the opening of the Premier League season, and a lot of Cowboys talk in between. So first we're going to head over to the Measers as they catch up with the owner of the Cowboys.
11: It's another good weekend for the Cowboys. They won another preseason game, beating up on the Cardinals in Arizona. And joining us now on the Ticket Hotline to talk about it is the owner and general manager. We say good morning to Jerry Jones.
12: Good morning, man.
11: Congrats.
13: Morning.
12: Good morning, Cowboy fans.
13: Cowboys.
12: I know y'all are all tuning in, listening to me, and I want to report to you personally, as owner and GM, that we are still in first place.
11: Yes.
12: Still in first place.
13: I guess so, yeah.
12: Victory. Victory. We are undefeated in the regular preseason.
11: Yes, you are 2-0.
12: So what you got to say about that? That Von Miller signing looking pretty good now, doesn't it?
13: Well, he hadn't even played yet. He's just wearing a hat on the sideline.
12: Well, as he told you, he makes everyone win even when he's not involved.
13: That's
12: so
13: true.
12: He is responsible.
13: That's true.
12: He is responsible, and I'm very happy with our preseason squad. They've done an excellent job.
13: Well, you should be. I mean, it is preseason, but you guys have actually looked good.
12: We've looked good. We are appealing to new markets. Do y'all like how we are now getting all them Navajo fans?
13: Well, that is that's a nice story. Yeah, it's really cool.
12: It's a great story. And more important than that, it's an untapped market. And that we are now tapping. And I am an expert when it comes to getting into them untapped markets and converting them to merchandise and nacho buying fans.
13: Yeah, you are good at that.
12: I did it with Dat Wynn.
13: right.
12: I did it with Mark Tuanay and See Me Fahoko and Nikki Sualua.
13: Mm-hmm. Yeah.
12: And who was that really gay one? Michael Sam.
13: Yeah, you did. Hey, don't.
12: Michael Sam.
11: You signed him for a minute, yeah.
12: Hey, that's all it took. We sold a lot of gay jerseys after that.
11: What is a gay jersey?
12: Hey, look, let's not be asking that question, okay? This is about Shaz Pete. Shaz Pete.
13: Yes. Yes. He's Shaz, yeah.
12: Shaz Pete. That's what I said.
13: Yeah.
12: I can't speak Navajo, all right? I'm doing my best.
13: No, you're doing fine.
12: But there's no question that we are America's team now that we are Native America's team.
13: Yeah, maybe so.
12: So let's all root for Shy-Ass Pete until he gets cut here in a few weeks. We'll have a good time until then.
13: Yeah, let's have a good time.
12: But I want to talk about one particular, and unless you guys got some questions, I have a few things I want to say.
13: No, you go ahead.
12: I thought Shoddy has got a good new Dak in Joe Milton.
11: A new Dak.
12: I mean, I thought he looked good. Joe Milton did. You know, that's why I brought in Shoddy, to relate to the black quarterbacks.
11: Oh, okay.
12: Did you know, I mean, Shoddy even put this on his resume, that he knows all the words to Eminem and Vanilla Ice. Now, you can't buy that kind of relatability.
13: Yeah, that's a lot of cred there.
12: So much cred, just so much cred. But Joe Milton did a great job for us. And I'm very, it makes me more, comfortable.
11: Yeah.
12: A good backup quarterback to Dak. Now, God, I hope that nothing happens to him.
13: Right.
12: I don't want anything happen to him. You know, you remember when he cramped up, Tony Romo called it for us.
11: More than a cramp, yes.
13: Much more than a cramp.
12: That put Dak out for quite a while.
13: Mm-hmm. Yeah.
12: He cramped so hard he broke a bone.
13: Well,
11: it ended up not being a cramp, actually.
12: How powerful his muscles are. But to all the haters out there, and there are some, I know that's hard to believe, but are some haters in the football world. Mm-hmm. All them haters that want me to get out of this football business and want me to go off into retirement and just do nothing to do with football, I say tough luck. Tough luck, because I'm here and I'm here to stay, and I have recently acquired over 4,600 gallons of Romanian children's blood.
11: Wow.
12: That ought to get me through the rest of this preseason. Maybe even the first few weeks of the reg seas.
13: Uh-huh. Yeah. Oh, boy.

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1: To the chagrin of all the haters.
2: And this year may be different, Jerry. Maybe this year
1: may be different because we not only got Romanian children's blood, I still have the Hobo Oregon farm.
3: Wow.
1: That I started many years ago.
2: This is too strange.
1: So I have a real chance at immortality.
2: And maybe a decent football team this year.
1: Well, I don't care about that. But hey, let me give a shout out.
2: All right.
1: I want to give a big shout out to my ride or die. Big X the plug. Big X the plug.
2: Yeah, he got in some trouble.
1: We was recently riding around together and got pulled over, and he quickly agreed to switch places with me real quick. And so,
3: oh, wow.
1: I just want to thank him for keeping his mouth shut and taking the heat for me. That's a real ride or die right there.
2: Yeah, that's a true friend.
1: Guy that'll take a weapons charge for me and take a drug charge for me.
2: I didn't know you guys were hanging out.
1: But this season, I'm going to get me some glory hole, George.
4: Not another one of those.
1: You know, I ain't got some glory hole since the last time we won the Super Bowl, and 9 months later, a Faruka was born.
2: Oh, we almost made it!
1: So let's get some glory hole. Good morning to you.
2: All right. See you, Jerry.
5: Well, sorry about that. Always great to have the boys start off the show blowing out your eardrums.
6: But it's college football because the tight end who played at Ole Miss last year, DaQuan Wright, he was waived by the Cleveland Browns. He was in camp, and he has an agreement in place to play for LSU. He's already cleared waivers, so he is going to go back to college. It's the first time someone has been in a camp that could have played on an NFL team, got cut, and now is going back to college.
7: Didn't he ask to be released? I think he wanted out because he was playing, because I don't think he was going to make their team.
6: Yeah, he signed with Philadelphia after the draft, and then he was claimed on waivers by the Browns. So at least there was another team that said, yeah, dude, come on, we'll give you a shot. And maybe he did. I don't know. He didn't appear in either of the two preseason games.
7: So he played 2 years at Virginia Tech, and then he played 2 years with Lane Kiffin at Ole Miss, and that's why he's wanting to go to LSU now to reunite with Lane.
6: I'll make more money going back to college than on the bottom end of a roster or a practice squad here in the NFL.
7: That means that LSU had money available, too.
6: Right.
7: That's part of it, and this is what you're going to see. It's tiring trying to just keep up with who's eligible and who's not. And he's one of these guys who is in that class, the high school class of 22, I guess.
6: All right, his college eligibility ended last season.
7: Yeah.
6: He filed a lawsuit because he was not included in the NCAA's new rule that's less than 2 months old that grants most Division I athletes 5 years of eligibility over 5 years. But that doesn't take effect until next season. So he had the 10th Circuit Court of Appeals granted the NCAA a stay Friday morning in an order reversing the federal judge's decision. Oh, my gosh. It's so convoluted. And I thought you played college football on the field and not in the courts. And everyone's playing it in the courts now because if you don't like a decision that's being made, you just go to some judge that will just change it and boom, there you go.
7: There was one judge who made it blanket that high school class of 22 players should get a fifth year, and then I believe that's been stopped by a temporary restraining order. Are you tired of the TRO, the temporary restraining order? We now call them just TROs now.
6: Yeah, I didn't
7: because
6: I
7: got so many of them out there.
6: I felt like that was a railway, a train.
4: Huh? T.O.'s cousin.
6: Oh, T.O.'s cousin. You want to identify him. That's named T.O.? But the R, like on a jersey, when you put someone out the same name, you put the middle initial on there to distinguish.
7: Well, you don't put the middle initial usually. You put the first initial.
6: Well, but if they have the exact same name.
7: Right. Okay. All right. Maybe. You have to put the first and the middle.
6: Yeah.
4: Like R.A. Dickey.
6: Like R.A. Dickey. So many Dickies in the league, you have to put that on there. Right. You're an idiot.
4: No.
7: By the way, the Rangers never did that with the Rodriguezes.
6: What other Rodriguez did they have? Oh, Alex.
7: Hey,

0: God.
1: And they never did put their initial on their jerseys.
2: Well, good for them.
1: You know why?
2: Because you can tell them
1: we
2: apart.
1: We all knew who they were.
2: Right. Rangers. Everyone.
1: No one had
2: it. It's Alex and Pudge. We know.
1: Yeah, this is a... Look, I love college football.
2: I know you do.
1: I am probably actually more of a college football fan than an NFL fan because I am more apt on a... when I get a Saturday free, which I don't have a lot of those, obviously, to watch a random college football game of other teams, whereas... I'll watch all the Cowboy games, and then I could be hit or, you know, I don't make my plans on weekends for, I got to see this NFL game other than a Cowboy game.
2: Hmm.
1: But I love the NFL. When the playoffs come, I'm all in for sure. I love the NFL. But college I love too, and it is hands down the number two sport in America. And there are so many things that go on within college football that I don't understand how it stays number two and gets more popular because who's playing where, who's right now, who's in court, who's eligible to play, how much money are you paying this guy? And it's so confusing on what the rules are. And then meanwhile, we got teams that are jockeying for the next round of realignment and we don't have any rivalry games hardly anymore. Let's be honest, Texas and Texas A&M would not be playing had Texas right. not joined the SEC.
2: Right.
1: And if one of them leaves for, I don't know, the Big Ten, do you think they're going to play again?
2: No.
1: Not for years, no.
2: No, and...
1: It's shocking that Texas and OU are still playing. I guess they're in the SEC together, they have to.
2: Right. I think a lot of people, and this may go more to college basketball than college football. It was like, man, you just... They are there for such a short time, you just don't know anyone. You can't get familiar with the guys on the team like we would when we were growing up. Those right. guys stayed for 3 years, and you knew exactly who they were. And it feels like they're trying to do that with college, but they've made it so to where you're unfamiliar because you don't know where guys are going. They're right. staying in college longer. They're just moving around so much that you can't keep up.
1: Right, because the guys that aren't going to be guaranteed NFL or NBA money stick around in college because they can make $1.5 million easily.
2: Right.
1: If they're good in college.
2: But it's
1: and
2: not
1: that's probably the same case here with Daquan Wright. I mean, he probably wasn't going to make a roster in the league, and he's going to be guaranteed money at LSU.
2: But it's not the sticking around with that same team and waiting your chance. And, man, I'm not opposed to those guys trying to find the situation that's the best for them. I really don't, because you see coaches do that all the time. And if they can go out there and find a situation that's better, it doesn't matter if they have a 10-year contract. Just give them a little money, buy it out, and boom, they're gone. I understand you saying, man, I don't know, I was sold this bill of goods, and it just didn't work out for me, because we all know coaches will say anything to get you there. And then once you're there, sometimes they're not living up to it. So if you have to move around, I understand that. Man, it's just so different because it's the Wild Wild West out there. And it just feels like there's just no control over it.
1: This is getting to where basketball has already gotten
2: right.
1: to.
2: You see G League and then right.
1: basketball, we've started to see a bunch of guys that have played professionally in Europe, and they're coming to play college. They're 22-year-old freshmen playing college. And now G League guys are playing. Basically, I guess the college rule is as long as you didn't play in the NBA – you're eligible to play here. And I guess that's about what we're going to hear. I mean, yeah. this guy, he wasn't drafted, but he signed a contract with two different NFL teams,
2: right.
1: but saw that he couldn't make it.
2: But which feels like that should just wipe out your eligibility right there. Like, you chose to go to the next level. There's no going back.
1: And I bet, and there's a lot of guys that are going to fall into this category, but they got to fall into it fast. The season starts Saturday,
2: I know, right?
1: I mean, it's 0 week, but next weekend everybody's playing.
2: I feel like it's tough when you're a college program and you have to have, yeah, you're a couple of weeks, you're playing football, and then all of a sudden you have this one guy saying, man, yeah, we have a little money saved for you. Come on and kind of disrupt everything that you're doing. It just doesn't, man, I'm with you. I don't know if it's, I will bet you it's turning some people off. It's not going to be enough to be noticeable. People like the chaos.
1: Yep.
2: Like, I'm a chaos-seeking kind of fella, but this one is just, man, I just can't understand how the NCAA, they don't have an ounce of power to say anything or do anything about the situation that's happening.
1: No,
2: they can't stand it, but what can they do?
1: No, they can't rule on anything. It's all the conferences and TV. And TV is ruling the conferences largely. And it's why another round of realignment may come up. I don't understand how leagues can get any bigger.
0: Did you guys like that very special and definitely planned drop-in from Jay King? That's my friend, Jay King. 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I'm Carter Lacey, and coming up next on The Ticket Top 10, Corby is pumped up about the start of Premier League Soccer, right here on Sports Radio 96.7 at 1310 The Ticket.
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0: What's up, fellas? Mike Golic Jr. here. Labor Day weekend is back. Football, tailgates, and the grill's hot. But one bad play can change your world. You knock back a few drinks, think you're fine to drive, and that's how lives get turned upside down. Yours, your boys, everyone on the road. So don't fumble it. 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So call the right play. Plan for a designated driver, a rideshare, or crash on the couch. Be the MVP this season. 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
2: 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This is the Ticket Top 10. I'm your host tonight, Carter Lacey, also known as Not J. King. And in just a minute, Sean and Mina will check in with the first-place Texas Rangers. But first, it's time for some hardline footy talk as they celebrate the return of English soccer.
3: I feel like the amount of Corby English Premier League texts of this weekend suggest that he experienced a heavy soccer weekend.
4: Yeah.
3: Of the professional variety for the first time maybe ever.
4: Ever. It's always been on. Okay? Like, it's never not been a part of my world, Dale. But it's also never been a real part of my world, Dale. Because...
5: it's background noise, but this time you were paying attention.
3: This time it's personal.
4: This time it's very personal. I also feel like, fellas, that I'm reaching that point of fatherhood and adulthood where we don't, with one, you know, one's in college and one is a junior in high school, and I'm not sunk. My weekends aren't completely gone. You know, fall, spring, summer, all of it with kids' sports and travel, tennis, and all that crap. It's just, it's slowing. My life is slowing down to a certain degree. And I think this is a really great time for me to dive into this. Because like I said, I was so heavily influenced by the World Cup and loved it all so much that I wanted to keep that buzz going. And so I mentioned a couple of weeks ago when we came back from Cowboys training camp that I was selecting Fulham as my EPL team. Fulham's playing right now. They're getting
3: They didn't even play this weekend.
4: No, they're getting beat by Chelsea right now, 3-2.
3: For now.
4: Yeah, for now. We got another.
5: Chelsea scored the quickest goal in week one history.
4: 30 seconds. I was laughing so hard. But yeah, so I watched a ton of soccer this weekend and absolutely loved it. And I'm still obviously.
3: What'd you consume?
4: So Saturday, I went back and watched the Everton game.
5: Thank you.
4: You're welcome. Big game, big goals, big win, which I loved. I watched a little bit of Ipswich
3: yes.
4: and Sunderland.
3: Oh, wow. That is deep in the weeds.
4: But I've learned that it really doesn't matter. Like, I kind of like it all right now. And Ipswich sounds like such a Harry Potter team. Like, who are they? Did they just get called up?
5: Yeah, they're one of the promoted clubs.
4: Okay, so who got promoted?
3: Hull, Coventry.
4: Okay.
5: Yeah, Hull upset of the weekend.
4: Yeah, I saw the Hull Man U game.
3: And Hull is so incredibly bad that just about every pundit has said they're the most likely to go right back down. Their whole season last year at level two, the championship, was so fluky. Like, have you looked into this?
5: No, uh-uh.
3: They gave up like 66 goals last year in the championship, and that, of course, is usually enough to get you relegated, but they got promoted. Their XG was like the second worst in the championship, so they are the ultimate fluke promotion team, and they know it.
4: And they blank Man U.
3: So, well, and that's the thing. They hosted Man U in the first week, and everyone's saying how historically awful Hull is, and they blanked Man U right out of the gates. And that's what this league is all about, is that even though it even though it doesn't seem like your rivals struggle against every team, every game is a slog. Every bad team has good players, and it's very NFL any given Sunday. Don't try to play in a survivor pool type thing. That's what the EPL is, especially on the road. There's no such thing as a mid win. If you leave with 3 points, you should be pretty pleased.
4: And so yesterday morning, I watched all of Brentford and Tottenham, and then I watched all of Liverpool and Newcastle.
3: Dang, dude.
4: Yeah.
3: Talk about drinking through a fire hose. Yeah. 4 matches, and none of them were even your club?
4: No. I must
3: be 108 outside.
4: Exactly. I just enjoyed watching it. And I don't know how long it's going to last where I'm just that into it, but I was into every game. It was just super fun.
3: You're not gambling. You're not playing fantasy.
4: Nothing.
3: This is just love.
4: I just liked it.
3: Love of the sport. Just watching
5: football is life.
4: Yeah. It was really cool. And I didn't know anything about Brentford, and they just kicked the crap out of Tottenham.
3: We may have to adjust Corby's over-under on when he stops completely caring.
5: Yeah, or maybe he's just going to OD, and then he'll have to
3: go
5: just
3: too
5: go
3: hard.
5: Cold turkey after that.
4: Yeah, again, look, when
3: the question is when College game day starts, and then when your Sooners have an 11 a.m., do you even think about the EPL?
4: Right, right.
3: That's what we have to...
4: It would be great if all of these games were officially done by 11 a.m.
3: Most of them are.
4: I know, most are. But you still get the straggler 12, like the Arsenal game yesterday. That ended 12:30, something like that.
3: Yeah, they have usually a 10:30 on Sunday, which will go over the noon kickoffs for 20 minutes. But Saturday, they can get willy-nilly. They'll definitely play an 11:30, which is 5:30 over there.
4: Yeah.
3: And sometimes if they get extra crazy, they'll do a 2 p.m. over here, which is 8 p.m. Saturday night over there. They almost never play weekend night matches, but the more they realize Americans are watching, I imagine the more they're going to start feeding that time slot as well.
4: Yeah, and I
3: so they can play a quadruple header on Saturdays, which is nutty.
4: And my wife is typically the much bigger soccer fan than I am.
5: But she was annoyed by how much you were watching?
4: No, she was into it. Like, okay. She kind of was like, is this for real? Like, you're really doing this? And I'm like, yeah, I am. I'm doing it.
5: Boy, we had Sandbag Bob because Liverpool rescued a point at the very end.
4: The last play of the game.
5: Newcastle.
3: That is not sandbagging, dude. They are legitimately mid.
5: Yeah.
3: Every time I say my teams stink, I get accused of sandbagging. My teams often stink. You just...
5: As an Everton fan, I can't hear this from you.
3: Well, it's levels to this. Our budget is a little bit bigger, but we legitimately stink right now.
5: And I will tell you,
3: we may stink for a while.
5: Coming out of that game, I love the new Newcastle home kit. Mm-hmm. That's a great kit. And
3: although they all look like their captains with their yellow patch,
5: it's a little
3: there.
5: Weird.
3: Yeah,
5: but I do think if I was starting over, I might be a Newcastle fan.
3: Interesting.
4: So
5: I'm not starting over. I'm still Everton.
4: So my wife was saying that. The guy that got called for the foul at the end of the game,
3: yeah,
4: the short-haired guy.
3: Little 18-year-old.
4: Big ears, yeah.
3: You see the one?
4: With the hot pink shoes. She's like, I like that guy, whatever his name is. And, like, this was early on in that game. And mm-hmm. So, like, she was already crushed when he got called for the foul at the end of the game. She's like, oh, my God, that poor guy. I just love him so much. He's so cute. So, yeah, I had a blast. Again, no promises on this much consumption, but I am in, man. I'm bummed that this Fulham game was on at 2 o'clock today.
3: It's fun.
4: But I was ready to go. It's super fun. Like, this is exactly what I was looking for coming out of the World Cup. And it tested me, like, all right, am I going to be that into it? Not as into it as I was the World Cup, but am I going to be into it enough to stick through a game? And, dude, no problem sitting there watching as much as humanly possible.
3: They happen fast.
4: They're very fast.
3: Less than 2 hours.
4: Yes. Yeah. So far, thumbs up.
3: Good.
4: Thumbs up. All right. There was a cowboy.
3: Now we start gambling.
4: Yeah, now it's time to gamble.
5: Now we're an expert.
4: Boy, you'd have been really proud of me, though. I went from, because it's 108.
3: Yeah.
4: So yesterday we went from soccer right into golf, right into tennis. to like to the point where it was such a off sport Sunday that my brain couldn't handle it. 6 o'clock. I'm like, I got to turn this crap off.
3: Yeah, we should bounce this format off Kat. See if he likes soccer, golf, tennis.
6: 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Up next on the Ticket Top 10, let's go to the sweet spot, as they, much like myself, cannot believe the Rangers are still in this thing.
7: I don't know how much Rangers we're going to talk this week, because they have a very difficult road trip. They go to Chicago against the White Sox starting tonight. That's the team that's leading the AL Central.
8: It's a good team.
7: And then they stay in the Midwest to take on the NL Central leading Milwaukee Brewers, who I believe have the best record in baseball. So it's nice to not have to deal with Mizorowski on this road trip, but that's still two pretty salty opponents you're going to deal with. Now, the Rangers technically are a division leader themselves. Even though they're a game under 500, they are currently tied with the rival Astros for the top spot in the AL West at 65 and 66. And I want to get to the Astros stuff and the news of the day here in a minute. But honestly, it was just a sigh of relief to see this team actually take two of three from a really bad Angels team that has had your number for whatever reason. And I kind of want to skip back to Friday, because
8: sure,
7: they got lucky to win that game. They were down to their final strike in the 10th inning. Scoreless game in the ninth, bottom of the ninth. You get a leadoff bloop double by Ezekiel Duran, who's been terrific here this season, and you can't get him home with nobody out. That is just so disheartening. And then Tyler Alexander gives up a run in the top of the 10th, and then you're down to your final strike, and the Angels reliever, who is it?
8: Ben Joyce. He throws 1,000 miles per hour.
7: He was throwing 103, sinkers at 100. I mean, he's just ridiculous. Wyatt Langford gets down to his final strike, was able to inside out a ball down the right field line for a double, ties the game. And then one pitch later, Zeke hits a hot shot to third. Nice backhanded play by the third baseman for the Angels, and just throws it into right field as the winning run comes around to score. So you kind of stole one there to take the opening game. And then Saturday night, you get one hit against another nondescript Angels pitcher, which we've seen a lot lately.
8: And you had good pitching this weekend. Mackenzie Gore was very good Friday night.
7: Seven innings, he was terrific.
8: Yeah, he was great. I mean, and I need to apologize to Cal Quantrill. He's been good, man. I know he's a guy that they didn't expect him to start, but he was very solid yesterday afternoon. The game was... That was actually a fun game for the most part until you got to the eighth inning and things got a little sideways. But Seager has been hitting the ball. He's been doing better. Now, Saturday just absolutely sucked, as you only had one hit. Mm-hmm. And you didn't necessarily kick ass this weekend. You had good pitching. You won two out of three, but it wasn't really a series that said, okay, we're way better than this Angels team. You got lucky Friday night.
7: Well, your one hit on Saturday was from Cody Freeman, who also had an RBI triple yesterday, as Josh Young continues to be out with the calf issue. We knew at the time that that's something that guys don't necessarily rush back from.
8: Yeah.
7: And here we are now over a month. There's still been no Josh Young in this lineup, but at least he's giving you a little something. Zeke Duran hit another home run yesterday, which was cool. Elias Diaz hit a deep home run yesterday. That's icing on the cake. And they called up Logan O'Hoppe, which I think is interesting, because that's a guy who was sort of the throw-in when they traded for Silseth with the Angels, and he was the worst catcher both defensively and offensively in baseball this year. Goes to AAA for two, 3 weeks, and actually hit the ball well. First pitch he sees yesterday, laces a single through the left side. So maybe, just maybe, he can get back to the prospect and potential catcher of the future that the Angels hoped he was back in 2023.
8: Yeah, and he started as DH yesterday, went for one for two, and then got pinch hit for Jock Peterson.
7: That's fine.
8: And the ceiling on him, I know in Anaheim they expected big things from him because he was a big-time prospect. But here, if he's just, you know, let him cook a little bit more and marinate in the minors for a little bit, and he's getting some time now, I'd like to see him turn into a little something. I mean, that could be, if he gives you anything at catching where he can be a decent hitter, that's a huge win for a trade where you didn't have to give up too much.
7: And Higgy's hurt. Danny Jansen hasn't been good since he's come back. So, yeah, I don't mind them calling up just to see what he has at the moment. Rangers winning yesterday. They get a save, I think 26th on the year for Jacob Latz. And it got a little interesting because he put a couple on and was able to strikeout dudes to close that one down.
8: Yeah, and then, you know, that inning before, it was Peyton Gray, yep. Tyler Alexander. They had to bring in Silseth. They brought in three pitchers for one inning, and it was that point. It was a 5-0 lead going into the eighth, where it's like, okay, this is, you're playing against a bad Angels team. You should win, and then starts to get a little nervy there in the eighth inning where you just couldn't get an out.
7: I really think Skip Schumacher did the right thing, even though it's a little risky. So the tying runs at the plate with Mike Trout with, I believe, one out there in the ninth inning. And they said, screw it, and just put him on.
8: Yeah.
7: Don't let that guy tie the game, because Lats was
8: future Hall of Famer. Yeah.
7: Lats was able to get the final outs of that inning. So, again, a game under 500, you're tied with the Astros. And the Astros have had a really rough stretch. In fact, yesterday, I believe they were up 6-0 over the Athletics and wound up losing 7-6. They've lost 6 of 8, and that's the reason that Texas is currently tied. And today, we found out that they decided to shake things up by getting rid of Dana Brown, their general manager, who hasn't been there that long. He's been there since January of 2023, took over for Jeff Luhnow, who was the architect of the good mm-hmm. Astros teams that won World Series. I think it's interesting, though, because they have a handful of assistant GMs in Charles Cook, Gavin Dickey, and Connor Huff. They also have a senior advisor of Jeff Bagwell, who's really in good with owner Jim Crane. But Jim Crane decided to name himself as the overseer of baseball operations.
8: Like, I got this.
7: Like,
8: I can do it.
7: Could you imagine Ray Davis firing CY and saying, you know what, I'm going to overlook baseball operations?
8: Fans would revolt exactly. if that happened.
7: That's what I'm saying. Like, this is... it's something we might just look at and go, oh, that's interesting. Could you imagine that happening?
8: And that
7: here?
8: The Astros are very similar to the Rangers, where, you know, we think about that team being built really well. They build it through their minor league system and then making smart trades for Yordan Alvarez. It's right. a team that doesn't spend money. Like, no. They're not going to go out and spend, other than, you know, Josh Hader, which that looked weird that first season he was there. But they don't spend a lot of money in free agency.
7: Now, they've lost key players to the core. I mean, Kyle Tucker's gone.
8: Yep.
7: You know, the third baseman who I can't stand, he's also mm-hmm. gone.
8: Bregman.
7: Yeah, Bregman. So it's very interesting that this happens while they're still in first place in the middle of a season. Now, he did have a deal that expired at the end of the year, so maybe Jim Crane just wanted to get out in front of this, or maybe Dana Brown was fed up because of all the names that I just mentioned, like maybe too many cooks in the kitchen.
8: Mm-hmm.
7: And for an owner who, in a big market, just like we are, they don't spend a lot of money, which is that good of a job if you have an owner who's, you know, pleading poverty at times in market 5 or whatever.
8: And it feels like both of these teams are going to sneak into the postseason. One of the two is going to have to win the AL West.
7: Yeah, maybe. I mean, right now Texas is, by a tiebreaker, holding down the third wild card spot over Cleveland, who they have the exact same record at 65-66. But, man, there's 31 games to go. Who the hell knows what's going to happen. Jays are a game and a half back. Minnesota's 2 back. Baltimore's 2 back. Seattle, as bad as they are, they're still only 3 back.
8: They're so bad.
7: But there's going to be a lot determined over the next month, because you can't look at any of these teams that are vying for that third wild card and say, oh yeah, they're going to hit a run of form.
8: It's still crazy that they're in the mix of things, and they could make the postseason. They could win the AL West. And as it stands right now, the Rangers would be the third wild card. We've gone over these scenarios before, but if you're the third wild card, you play the worst division winner, which would be the Astros. And that would be electric to have a Rangers-Astros best of three. And if you win the division, you get home field for all three games, if so. And if not, go hit some home runs in the Crawford boxes. That would be my World Series this year, honestly. If the Rangers beat the Astros in a best of three series in the first round, I'm good.
7: Yeah,
8: this is not a competitive baseball
7: team.
8: No,
7: it's not a world championship caliber team. So yeah, I think
8: it's a 500 team.
7: Sight unseen, I would take that right now.
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0: Ticket Ticker brought to you by Mr. Winston's, the premier barbershop in Dallas-Fort Worth, and Brad Thomas's Texas Bay Brazil Sports Biz. Big news in the NFL today is Deshaun Watson has been named the starting quarterback in Cleveland once again for the Browns. The 30-year-old vet hasn't played a snap since October 2024 as he has been rehabbing a ruptured Achilles. Rangers starting a three-game series against the AL Central leading Chicago White Sox tonight. Score is currently 5-2 in the bottom of the third, thanks to a 2-RBI double from Corey Seager. And the Houston Texans have made a trade. They acquire wide receiver Kayshon Booty from the New England Patriots in exchange for second-year safety Jalen Reed. Booty caught 33 passes for 551 yards and 6 scores for the 2025 AFC champs. Ticker also a service of RNC Entertainment. RNC Entertainment presents the internationally known, award-winning, straight-out-of-Las-Vegas Michael Jackson show, MJ Live. 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
0: I appreciate you. Yes, you. For spending your Monday evening with me here at the Mothership. I'm your host, Carter Lacey, and coming up in the next segment of tonight's Ticket Top 10, the Hardline will give their thoughts on the Dallas Cowboys 2-0 preseason start. But first, do the Musers believe in this Cowboys defense?
2: We all know it's a revamped defense. They've got a long way to go to get past just how bad they were last year. And I have to say, in two games of preseason action, what we saw at training camp, this is different. How much better it will be is to be determined. But there were a number of young defensive guys, either rookies or second-year players, that showed something on Saturday, and I think those guys are going to play a role this year.
3: Yeah, it's at least interesting because of all the new faces and new names. And one of them, Savone Revel, you just heard the highlight, Bill Jones with a call on the Cowboys Network Saturday night. The TV broadcast, he picked off Gardner Minshew. Now, a lot of players have picked off Gardner Minshew. And the receiver fell, so it made it an easier pick, but it was still a play. And yep. Revel has been one of those guys that has gotten a lot of talk here. He looks healthy. He's had a really good preseason. The guy that got the most talk, though, coming out of that game was Jayshon Barham, the linebacker out of Michigan. Number 55 with the dreads coming out of the back of the helmet, as a buddy of mine pointed out, reminds me of Jalen Smith when Smith had the dreads coming out of his helmet.
2: Yeah.
3: Similar size, speed, when Smith was making plays as a Cowboys linebacker. And there were some flashbacks there. But he looked really, really good. And again, all of the disclaimers for a preseason effort, it's against the lowly Cardinals second and third teamers. So maybe it's easier to look good. Maybe it's easier to pick off Gardner Minshew than it is Matt Stafford or Patrick Mahomes in a regular season game. But it's all we have to go on. And Barham looked really good.
2: Boy, he did. And this, when you combine it with going up against ones in practice and what we viewed in California, what's been written about when we haven't been there, and he has been... I'm going to say, I think he's been the story of the defense as far, you know, because we haven't really seen Caleb Downs out just a handful of plays. And, you know, he's done some really good things in practice. But Barham has done that from the jump. And before he got a little banged up, he was just, he was doing what he did on Saturday night, just wrecking plays. That play he made behind the line of scrimmage when he took on the defender, put his shoulder into him, and then ripped the running back down,
3: yeah,
2: was really impressive. And when he played at Maryland and Michigan, and at Michigan they played him at inside linebacker, but they also played him out on the edge. So you can move him around, and I think you're going to see this with players that the Cowboys draft now and they sign. They can do different things. They're like almost positionless defensive players. You can put them just like Micah Parsons used to get moved around. I think you're going to see him moved around, and I think they're going to try to get him on the field.
3: He's looked so good, in fact, that there has been talk that he's really going to push D. Winters for that starting weak side linebacker spot.
2: Yeah.
3: That's how good he's been. And we haven't seen Winters in the preseason. He's expected to be the shoe-in starter, but you never know.
2: Yeah, and at least you've got an option back there. And I just Smith is a good one. Because I was trying to think, when's the last time I saw a Cowboy linebacker look like that?
3: Mm-hmm.
2: I mean, look the part. It's one thing to look at, and you still got to play, but really encouraging. And I'd say the other story of this preseason on the defensive side has been Revel, a guy who looked a little lost last year. He's coming off a serious knee injury. Bob was really high on him coming into the draft, and when the Cowboys drafted him and his stock dropped because he was hurt, but his college tape shows that even when they played really good opponents, he was right there with, you know, big-time receivers. And I love the way he covers. Sometimes he jumps over the line. I think he got a penalty on Saturday night. But I think the last two deep I saw, he was starting.
3: Mm-hmm.
2: Maybe over Durant. So
3: yeah.
2: Either way, it doesn't really matter. They're all going to play, and they're going to play a lot. But man, those two guys alone are guys who really have had good preseasons, and it could translate to the real stuff.
3: We didn't see the top pick, Caleb Downs. We did see the other first-round pick, Malachi Lawrence. He played a little bit.
2: Yeah.
3: Got a couple of pressures. I don't know if you and Bob on the Cowboys podcast, on the Musers, the podcast, Cowboys Friends Edition, have talked about the Malachi Lawrence false step.
2: We talked about that last week.
3: Did you? Okay.
2: It's a big thing that it's basically you're taking an extra step that you don't need to take, and you're almost wasting energy and
3: yes,
2: and wasting time. But as Bob and I were talking about, from what we understand, it's fixable. You know, it's something that you can fix, and he's got great ability. But that's just part of what they're going to have to fix with him.
3: Yeah, it's still there, so yeah. They haven't fixed it yet. You can see it if you watch film of him. It's at the snap of the ball, he takes a little step back before he goes forward.
2: Yeah.
3: Where you look at every other explosive pass rusher, they just launch forward at the snap. But he handicaps himself by this split second, and in a league, and especially for pass rushers,
2: that's the difference.
3: That split second matters. That is the difference between you getting to the quarterback before he releases the ball and not. So that's one thing that they've got to fix that they haven't fixed yet.
2: I used to hear one coach say, stop vibrating in space.
3: Right.
2: You know, because it's almost like electric football, but it's a very small thing. But yeah, I think he's shown some flashes. Another draft pick, LT Overton, got a sack. You're starting to see these guys that we've at least heard about, you know, and this is why they drafted him. And he played at A&M before he went to Alabama, so some are familiar with him. And again, these guys are, some of them, like I think Revel and Barham are really going to have a role on this team, and Lawrence too. But a lot of these guys, they're still fighting to make the team, and you may not see them on the field much.
3: We'll talk about this in an hour when we talk about the offense and some of the performances by running backs and wide receivers. And even at backup quarterback, where it's creating a logjam, you're starting to also see that on defense, which is great because they need depth, which they haven't had. They haven't really had starters the last couple of years,
2: no.
3: Much less any depth. But now they've got enough depth at these positions that we're talking about in this segment where somebody like Maris Leafau or Sam Williams is probably not making this team, and that's a good thing.
2: Yes, and you know, Leafau's trying to learn a new position that I think he's well suited for. They just put him on the edge. He's a really aggressive player, and he and Sam Williams combined for a sack. But they are on that cutting line, and again, those are guys that they've invested pretty good draft picks in over the last 3 years or so. But at least they got guys who are pushing them, and you know, maybe that's part of the upgrade this year.
0: Share your sunrise with Junes, Jubb, and Gordo every morning from 5:30 to 9 here on The Ticket. Up next on the Ticket Top 10, let's hear what the guys on the hard line think about how the Cowboys are looking so far in preseason.
4: Well, it's not very often that you come away from these silly games and say to yourself, okay, everything kind of worked out in a positive way, no matter what you were trying to look at from a Dallas Cowboy perspective. If you had questions concerning it, one, it's probably good to play the second and third teams that the Arizona Cardinals roll out there. But everybody responded, whether it was quarterbacks, running backs, receivers, defensive players all across the board that you maybe wanted to look at. And maybe you thought that Camden Brown's big game last week was just some sort of anomaly, and he shows up again, and Jaden Blue had some burst.
5: We're not cutting Camden Brown.
4: No.
5: Go ahead and get yourself a place.
4: That's kind of enough, right? You've done enough.
5: Yeah, I think a lot of people are saying that coming out of Seattle, but to see that moment him and Milton shared was spectacular, just because that one was a total sandlot play. That's definitely not the route, but he sees Milton getting flushed out, and first of all, Milton just, that's a dot. Like,
6: yeah, that's the touch that has been missing.
4: Yep.
6: From Milton.
5: We've been told by many who played the game that sort of year-to-year improvement at this level is not very likely to ever happen. And I don't know if we're fully saving QB2 talk for 5:15, and if we are, that's more than fine. But I would just say, as a general rule, he does not look like the same guy. And then he hits Camden Brown, basically just throw it to space, and Camden's going to go get it. And once he does, man, I don't want to overstate everything, but allow me to at least do it here for 5 seconds. On Saturday night, Jonathan Mingo looked like T.O., and Camden Brown has looked like Dez Bryant in these first two preseason games. And I realize a lot of that has to do with preseason and the competition and everything. But I don't think I could cut either of those guys right now. I just don't know that I could cut Jonathan Mingo knowing that he's capable of those things. And
6: or could you flip him to the Texans and get your fourth back?
5: Yeah, you know what? Probably not, because he's a expiring free agent, and the Texans just made their move for Butte. But there might be somebody out there that wants a huge, strong, fast wide receiver that can catch go balls 50 yards down the field after he just ran by a corner on like a stutter go. And I those two guys are way too talented to be cut, is what I'm trying to say.
4: I'm fascinated by Camden, and I'm really curious. Maybe there's an Auburn guy out there that knows the answer to this, but you play three seasons at Auburn, and only one of them with Cam Coleman, by the way. And
5: two coaching changes, though.
4: Yeah, I know, and their quarterbacks were garbage. But you caught 8 balls a season for 289 yards total. So you're basically under 100 yards a season. Then he goes to Georgia Southern, and this is no knock on anything, you know, FCS or anything, but to go from nothing and then break all sorts of records, school records, which he did at Georgia Southern, it's incredible. Did he grow up? Did he take it seriously?
5: Did he play on an offense that had a quarterback finally?
4: I don't know.
5: Like, when's the last time Auburn had a quarterback where you're like, yeah, he can get it to his guys? Dude, Cam Coleman barely had 700 yards at Auburn.
4: Yeah.
5: And we're talking about Cam Coleman like he's going to be the first wide receiver taken in the draft this year, and he's probably going to average 100 yards a game at Texas, which might be overshooting it, but who knows? I think if Cam Coleman cannot look like a superstar at Auburn, that should make us question the entire last 5 years at Auburn.
4: Probably.
5: So I get what you're saying, but, man, these schools sometimes have 10 or 12 guys in a position room, and all of them were really, really something at the high school level. And some of them you just slot. And then you go through two coaching changes where the coach is just thinking about getting fired and what do I do and how can I keep my job? I don't know. I just think the college system at times probably fails these guys. And there is a lesson there. I think the Camden Brown lesson probably won't be taught in schools, but maybe the lesson is, hey, it's okay. Once you make your decision as a recruit to go to the biggest school with the most awesome recruiting visit or even the most awesome NIL check, it's okay to halfway through say, you know what? If I drop down a level, they're going to throw me 10 balls a game and maybe I can go to the league. Because that's what Camden Brown has done in the last 12 months.
4: But imagine going from one of those schools where you can't even get on the field, which is what was going on. All of his time was mop-up duty there on a bad offense. And then you go and you're like, all right, well, maybe I'll just go try some other place. And then you just, now you're almost a shoo-in to make an NFL roster when you couldn't even get on the field at a Power 5 program, Power 4 program.
5: Most portal guys, though, don't they go laterally?
4: Yes.
5: And basically say, you know, the coaches here at
4: yes.
5: Oklahoma.
4: Most of them go backwards.
5: Yeah, well, I mean, if you drop down a level, you're like, okay, these guys are going to kind of build around me.
4: Yeah.
5: I don't know, man. I'm telling you, on Sundays.
4: Well, he looks.
5: At an NFL camp, Camden Brown looks like.
4: He looks the part.
5: He's big brothering half of these dudes.
4: I know.
5: Who are pros. And I can't imagine what that looked like at Georgia Southern.
4: No, it's impressive. And that one play, stack that on top of the Seattle game. And that's, yes, he has made your team, mm-hmm. and he's going to get, I would imagine he is starving to get out there on special teams and do whatever the hell he can to prove himself.
5: And then Mingo on the other side. I mean,
4: yeah, but
5: I was kind of done with Mingo.
4: I kind of am still because,
5: well, I
4: there's going to be a short or there's going to be a surplus here because Camden Brown is the unexpected guy.
5: Okay, so here's how it is. It's Lamb, it's Pickens, it's Turpin, it's Flannoy. Okay, so Flannoy might actually be your three, but those four are in stone. Camden Brown is clearly number five, and it's not that he's clearly better than Jonathan Mingo. It's that he has 4 years left on his deal. That's
4: for nothing.
5: So I'm just going to say your contract goes through 2029. You are 21, maybe 22 years old, so you've got job number five. Job number six, you usually keep about 5.5 receivers. You know, you might take an extra there and shortchange yourself a tight end, but this place loves tight ends. So I don't know how they're going to manage that.
6: Yeah, and I don't think they're ready to give up on Schoonmaker.
5: No, I don't think so either, and I think they want to keep Trigg, and they're obviously keeping big fella from Minnesota, whose name eludes me, but why am I?
6: Spanford?
5: Spanford, thank you. And of course, Ferg is Ferg, so they're going to keep four. And you're like, okay, well, then am I going short at at running back? Oh, I don't want to do that. What if Javonte gets hurt? So you got some math problems here with your roster. But if Mingo can help me on teams, I think I'm keeping him. I think I have to, because you have to. When you're building a team, I just think you have to prepare for a month absence. Like, you lost CD for a month last year,
4: mm-hmm.
5: and Flannoy was fine, but I think if you really believe you can be a contender, you have to go through a series of exercises where, like, okay, spin the wheel, you know, roll the dice, tell me which five guys I just lost for 2 to 4 weeks and what's our roster going to look like, and that should feed your cut down day decisions. And that's really where we are, what, a week from today, they have to be down to 53, right? August 30th. So I guess technically a week from yesterday. And I've got to know what my plan is at all these spots. And I'm telling you, Flannoy, Camden Brown, and Mingo, I would say you're as fortified there to deal with a month injury to Pickens or Lamb as just about any team, aren't you?
6: Like yeah,
5: that's really good.
6: Okay, that's, so it's great depth.
4: And it
6: makes Turpin a luxury at that point.
5: It honestly does.
4: How much does keeping Mingo around have to do with the fact that the draft pick is tied to his name, or is that just nobody cares at this point?
5: I think by now they're over the fact that they lost that trade. They have to be.
4: Yeah.
5: That was, what, November of 2024 when they made that trade?
6: Yeah.
4: Has he been a Cowboy that long?
5: Yeah.
4: God.
5: That's the crazy thing, and that's why I entered this camp saying he's cut.
4: Yeah.
5: But I feel like he's played his way back onto the radar because at the end of the proverbial day, he's just too big. Like, this is the whole conversation that got him drafted in the second round in the first place is, I know there are flaws there, but he's still going to wake up tomorrow and he's still going to be 6'2", 225, and he's still going to run at a sub-4.5. And you saw on that touchdown on Saturday night what that looks like. He's bigger, he's stronger, and he's faster than the guy trying to man up.
6: And everything about that play was gorgeous. His
5: yeah.
6: his double move and then the

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5: What's up, fellas? 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
2: Ticket Ticker brought to you by Lone Star Mitsubishi and the North Texas Fair and Rodeo. The Cleveland Browns announcing today that they are making Deshaun Watson their starting quarterback once again. The 30-year-old NFL vet has not played a snap since October 24 while he's been rehabbing a ruptured Achilles tendon. Rangers lead the White Sox 5-2 after four innings as they take on the leaders of the AL Central, the Chicago White Sox. Corey Seager drove in two runs on an RBI double in the third inning, and the Rangers starter Kumar Rocker has allowed two runs. And the Houston Texans made a trade today. They acquired wide receiver Kayshon Booty from the New England Patriots. In exchange, they send the Pats' second-year safety Jalen Reed. Booty caught 33 passes for 551 yards and six scores for the 2025 AFC champs. Ticker also service of Big Brothers, Big Sisters of Greater Dallas. Hundreds of Dallas boys need a positive role model. Let's give them the hero that they deserve. Big Brothers, Big Sisters needs 100 men to step up and apply to be a Big Brother by October 5th. It takes little to be big. Step up at bbbstx.org. That's the Ticket Ticker. 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
2: I'm Carter Lacey, filling in tonight for our whimsical friend Jay King, and this is the Ticket Top 10, where we revisit the best moments of the Ticket's broadcast day. Coming up on the show, the Sweet Spot dissect their favorite parts of the Cowboys' win over the Cardinals, and the Musers discuss the importance of the backup quarterback role. But first, Rich Phillips presents The Insane Asylum.
4: He's Donovan Lewis. I'm Rich Phillips in for Matty Beers, Matt McLaren, who will be back tomorrow, but that means we have to get into the insane asylum anyway, right?
5: Yep, we do.
4: So my insane asylum it is
5: okay.
4: Today.
5: Okay, looking forward to this.
4: There is, and it's been around for quite some time, actually, a series of commercials that I feel are profiling me.
5: It's your basically your algorithm.
4: Sort of.
5: They looked
4: not
5: in your,
4: all.
5: They looked in your house. They look at how you go about your business and say, we want to do this.
4: Not all of them, but definitely some.
5: Okay.
4: It's the Dr. Rick commercials for the Progressive Insurance.
5: I'm
4: boss.
5: With you.
4: And when I brought this up to you earlier, you immediately hit on one that I knew was why we had to talk about this. Because you are a violator of one that I hate, and I'm not a violator of. Being chatty with the Uber driver.
5: Yeah.
4: You
5: I have a
4: that?
5: Problem. Yes, I do. I have a problem. I know I do.
4: Is it an instant thing?
5: Not instant. I do get the feel of some. There are some rides where you feel like this conversation is not going to go anywhere, so I don't even bother.
4: Right.
5: But there are some to where if it's immediately a conversation as soon as I step into the car, then I will engage. Because I've seen the prefaces on the app to say if you want this or don't, and I never go that way.
4: My preferences are absolutely set on two different rideshare apps for Quiet Ride and Cool Ride, both.
5: Yeah, and, I don't care.
4: And the Quiet Ride pertains more to speaking than music.
5: Okay, so you don't want anyone to talk to you. You don't care if they're playing their own tunes. Oh, you just want quiet.
4: I did have one driver that had some very explicit rap music playing very loudly,
5: heck
4: too.
5: Heck yeah.
4: He did not get a tip, by the way, for that.
5: What? Why don't you just ask him to turn it down?
4: He wouldn't have heard me.
5: Yes, he would have. Yes, he would have. Just say, excuse me, sir, could you please turn that, at least turn it down? I don't think that's deserving of not tipping.
4: Look. My life is in this person's hands. I don't want to make them mad.
5: It's, I don't think anyone would get upset if you ask them to turn it down. If you start cursing at them, then yeah, maybe that won't be.
6: Let's cut that back a little bit.
5: Yeah, just like juniors, cut that back a little bit.
4: Well, my play-by-play partner and often rideshare co-passenger Scott Garner, he's exactly like you, and we on the radio crew now believe he's doing a bit, because like if all four of us are getting in an Uber together, we always tell Scott to take the front seat.
5: Yeah.
4: Because we know, and we think he's doing a bit now, because he immediately says, "So where are you from?" You know, he just starts up idle chit-chat. And
5: I just feel it makes the ride go by that much faster.
4: Well, we've had the rideshare driver miss turns.
5: Oh, because he's talking.
4: Yes. And I'm like, hey, why don't we focus on getting to the stadium right now, okay?
5: Wow, you're so mean.
7: You try to focus a little bit.
4: All right, there's some other ones, though, that have made me feel profiled, because I don't feel profiled by that. I'm annoyed when Dr. Rick has the chatty rideshare passenger.
5: Man, I feel like I want to drive rideshare just so I can pick up Rich.
4: Yeah. Oh,
5: and I violate all the prefaces.
4: You can turn the heat up.
5: Right. I just have the windows rolled down, and I'm just talking. I won't shut up. Have my music up loud.
4: There's one where the guy's walking out the front door and said, oh, we got to do something about those hedges. And Dr. Rick tells him, nobody's looking at the hedges. I'm telling you right now, every neighbor that walks by my house is looking at my hedges and going, what is wrong with him?
5: Are they bad?
4: Oh, they're really bad.
5: Are you going to
4: do
5: something?
4: Do you think I've been able to get out there and cut them this year?
5: That's a convenient excuse, Rich. You've done everything else.
4: No, I haven't.
5: Go out there and cut those hedges.
4: I need to, because people are looking at those.
5: Yeah, I don't think so. Do you notice hedges? I don't care.
6: It would have to be like the whole yard has to be jacked up. Like, you've got some wonky hedges, whatever. I don't care. But if your whole yard is jacked up, then I'll notice.
4: I don't have the whole yard jacked.
6: Well, then you're good.
4: I got bad hedges, and I also have a bed in front of that I have pots in for flowers, and they have massive weeds growing in them right now. Because I just don't.
6: It's better than empty pots, which I have in front of my house that used to have flowers.
4: Mine need
6: died.
4: To be empty right now.
6: Your services.
4: But people
6: you can
4: are looking
6: call.
4: At.
5: Yeah, so you don't want to.
4: I know.
5: Call
4: I
5: someone know. To take care
4: I,
5: of that.
4: I keep forgetting to email my yard crew to say, "Hey, can we do this while you're here next time?" I keep forgetting.
6: Well, that seems like a low barrier to entry. There,
4: it is
6: an email.
4: It is, definitely is. But I know this.
6: You could do that in a break.
4: People that walk by my house,
6: especially your extended breaks.
5: Right,
6: you've been
5: right.
6: Taking.
5: When you're studying, you have a lot
4: I'm
5: of
4: working
5: time
4: hard
5: to get that done.
4: But people are looking at my hedges, and I know they.
5: I'm going to say that no one notices. No one cares. I can't remember the last time I was driving around the neighborhood and went, "What? When are they going to get those hedges done?"
4: The real estate agent knows.
5: Oh, that's right. That's right. Okay. See, that's why. That's why you feel seen, because you would do that. Yeah, no one cares. I think that commercial is right on that. No one cares.
4: He has one where they're all trying to map out where they're going and when they're going to meet up in the food court at the mall, and then they're going to an amusement park and trying to map up when they're going to take some rides and then go to concessions. What's wrong with having a plan of attack on these things? And he says that specifically on the flea market. It's a flea market. We don't have to attack anything. Yes, we need a plan here.
5: I still feel now with the phones that it's less, you have to do less of the group thing. But
4: true.
5: We would take a family trip to Six Flags every summer, and our parents would allow us to invite one friend.
4: Okay.
5: So I always brought my buddy Russell. Russell and I would go to Six Flags together. My older sister would have her friend, and then my mom and dad. And right when we got into the park, it was the circle of truth. We would all huddle up.
4: Yeah.
5: And say, all right, everyone, if somebody have a watch, we're going to meet here at this particular time, so be here then. Otherwise, go about your business.
4: Got to be over here in the Looney Tunes land at X time to eat
5: meet
4: lunch.
5: At the Conquistador.
4: Absolutely. Hey, see, actually, you had to get the good landmarks like that.
5: That's right.
4: Exactly where the Conquistador
5: is. But now with the phone, it's just so easy.
4: I still think you need to have a plan. You need to have a plan of attack. And then he's got one that some rules are made to be broken. And the guy is annoyed by the woman who's in the 10 items or less line.
5: Are you an item counter?
4: Of myself, yes. I don't count other people's items. But I try to always follow that rule.
5: So if you have 11,
7: you won't go to the 10 items or less.
4: If it's 11. If it's a
5: so what's the leeway? Is that is like the speed limit? Is like the cops when you're on the freeway?
4: Exactly.
6: Yeah, plus five. Plus 5 or 10%.
4: But if it's a self-check, it doesn't matter if I got more items because I'm faster than all the other people are in the self-check.
7: Oh, you're the fastest.
4: Yes, I'm faster than the guy who works here checking out groceries. Yes.
6: He's not counting items because he's too busy timing everybody.
4: Damn
5: I know.
4: Straight.
5: I feel like there needs to be some type of competition now. I want to see if Rich is the fastest.
6: Get him
5: checkout.
6: On guys' grocery games.
4: I think in my neighborhood, I don't think my regular grocery store even has the 10 items or less. They just have a whole bunch of self-checks. And you do whatever you want.
5: But that upsets a lot of people.
4: The self-check?
5: Yes.
4: I don't get it.
5: I mean,
4: I'm walking into one the other day, and the guy that's there monitoring, you know, the self-check, he said, hey, we've got 4 registers open down there. I was like, I'm good. And I went up, and then he walked off and was muttering, I don't know why we have all these 4 registers open. And I so wanted to turn around and say, neither do I.
5: Man, I will go to a register before I do self-checkout.
4: Absolutely not.
5: Is it the avoiding contact with people?
4: 100%.
5: Man, what is wrong with you
4: I'm also very good at scanning groceries.
6: It's such a weird flex.
4: And I bring my own bags, you know, the big ones, the big reusable ones,
5: okay.
4: So you can get a whole lot in each bag, and I'm done.
6: You have a certain way you stack everything in there?
4: I'm not that particular.
5: I'm going to talk to you.
4: I'm careful with bread and chips and eggs, and that's about it.
2: 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I'm Carter Lacey, and coming up next on The Ticket Top 10, the Musers take a dive into Joe Milton as the Cowboys QB2.
8: We've got another Cowboy preseason game to look at, and as we said earlier in the show, at least it's something to look at. It's not drudgery. It's not, well, the Cowboys got whipped in the preseason, but we don't know what it means. They've had 2 good performances, and so many times through the years we look at other teams that look well coached and looks like they've got some depth, and you wish, man, as a Cowboy fan, wish the Cowboys were that deep and looked like they knew what they were doing in the preseason. And we talked about the defense earlier. On the offensive side, I think it's pretty remarkable the improvement that Joe Milton has made from last year to this year.
9: I do too, and he was the star of the show on Saturday night when they beat the Cardinals 34-13. He got the start this week. Sam Howell got it last week, but they flipped halves. Milton got the start, and he went 9 of 13, 179 yards, 2 touchdowns, no picks, quarterback rating near perfect, 151.4, and not going throw by throw here, but his first throw out to the right under pressure was high. And I thought, well, okay, that's a lot of what I saw last year. And I've been pretty skeptical that Milton could be a guy that could consistently come in and take over an offense and be a calm, steady hand if Dak were to go down. But he had really only one other bad throw after that. And every other throw was on the money. He even had a couple of touch throws. There was that nice touch pass to Schoonmaker for the first down. His other bad throw, I thought, was on that fourth down on that first drive when he just drilled it at Kuntz, and he probably could have taken a little off of that. It was a little hard and a little high, but that deep ball that we just heard to Camden Brown.
8: And that was made by sidestepping some pressure and giving himself an extra second. That was nice.
9: Yes. Deep ball to Mingo. He had a lot of really good, solid throws, and he looked very comfortable in the pocket, and his footwork was great. And yes, he escaped pressure, and he made a couple of good throws on the run after escaping pressure. It wasn't perfect, but it was really, really good. And last week, he was really, really good. So that's 2 really good halves in a row out of Joe Milton. And yes, his progress has impressed me. I'm a huge Milton skeptic, but just to see him this preseason put some touch on passes, again, he's still missing opportunities where he needs to put more touch on a ball. And but his accuracy is better, and he does show some touch. And I think those are giant strides compared to last year.
8: I think he's this team's backup quarterback, and it's a question now, do you want to, you know, risk however big a risk you think it is, putting Howell through waivers and then getting back on the practice squad? But I think Milton looked better with the threes last week than Howell looked with the threes. And, of course, the games were different, but yeah, just and that's why he's, I think, going to get the job, is because he's capable of doing things that I don't think Hal can do. Hal's, if you have Hal as your backup, I think you'd be okay. But you have a chance to really do something, you know, decent, I think, with Milton. He has a higher upside, and I think that's going to get him the job.
9: Hal had the one bad moment. He threw that interception off his back foot into triple coverage. It was an ill-advised throw.
8: Yeah.
9: And he ended 7 of 10, 65 yards, no touchdowns, a pick, and a quarterback rating of 47.9. He was really good last week in the first half, but he didn't look nearly as sharp this week in that second half. After the game, this is Brian Schottenheimer talking about the backup quarterback battle.
10: I think, you know, Joe's put together two really, really good halves. You know, Sam really made one mistake, you know, down in the red zone, you know, kind of got fooled on one and turned it over. That can't happen. But, you know, this is long from over. And, you know, going back to Frisco, thankfully, and get a chance to be home and put some more training camp days in. But got to give Joe his credit. He's played really well the last two games, but we have a lot of confidence in Sam as well.
9: The morning news did something interesting after that game. They put together all the reaction to the Joe Milton performance. And there were a lot of people, national and local pundits, that when I dove into this article, I just assumed everybody was going to, kind of like you just said, George, backup quarterback is over. It's Joe Milton. But half of the people were of the opinion that they should trade Joe Milton, that Howell has shown enough to be the backup, and that Joe Milton's value will never be higher. He's looked really good in these two preseason games. And there are always teams that need quarterbacks, and there would definitely be somebody that would take a run at Joe Milton. And I think that's interesting. If Jerry's new mindset, and we'll hear from him in a second, is trade some quality for more bodies, then would they seriously consider that?
8: Well, that is a really unique idea, and I would say yeah, especially if it's, you know, like a fifth round pick or fourth round pick, you know, if it's just a sixth or seventh, maybe not, but I don't know. There are teams out there who have probably seen 2 weeks of preseason, and either for their backup spot or their starting spot, they're thinking, this guy's still relatively young. Let's give him a shot.
9: This is Joe Milton after the game on his improvement.
11: Tonight was great. You know, was able to go out there and showcase what I got, what we've been working hard towards this whole camp. So it was great. My comfort level was amazing. Sure, way more comfort than I was last year.
12: What are you most proud of, I guess, with how you progressed this far?
11: I'm able to go in the huddle and just say the play clear, tell the guys where they need to go, and if guys have questions in the huddle, I'm able to answer those without just making sure with my coach and making sure that I'm right. I'm able to be confident enough to tell them what they got in the huddle and demand that from them guys.
9: Now, I don't want to take away from his performance. He's been terrific this preseason. The real test would obviously come in a regular season against starters. Let's say he had to fill in for Dak for 3 or 4 weeks. And teams have a chance to game plan for him and look at film and figure out what he doesn't do well and how you react to that. When you go out there on a Sunday night against the Giants on national TV, that's a lot different than a preseason game against the Cardinals' third team or second team.
8: Yeah, absolutely. But, you know, last year in the preseason, we're the, man, this guy is a wild ride.
9: Right.
8: And he's just made so many jumps from that. And enough, I think, that they look at him and say, man, he's only 26 years old, too. And maybe they found something. I don't know how much longer Dak's going to play.
13: We'll see. Right. And to me, it just what he said right there, that he's playing with so much more confidence than he did last year, just even calling out the play and knowing where everybody's going, it looks like that. It looks like he's just a different guy.
9: That would be a reason I would keep him and not trade him, because maybe you do have your future quarterback. But Dak may play 8 more seasons.
13: He could, yeah.
9: You just don't know about quarterbacks these days, and he's now paying attention to his health, his fitness. He looks better than he did, 8 years ago, really.
6: Yeah. This is the Ticket Top 10. I'm Carter Lacey. And coming up in the final segment of the show, the sweet spot talk about the Cowboys' preseason win over the Cardinals. And we'll have some Dave Land later on, right here on Sports Radio 96.7, 1310 The Ticket.
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5: Text Miller Lite to 22126 for your chance to win tickets to a Dallas Cowboys game this season, courtesy of Miller Lite. The only beer of the Dallas Cowboys. That's Miller Lite to 22126. I can't believe it's already football season. It snuck up on all of us. And now it's here. I'm very, very excited. And it should be a pretty fun year for our Cowboys. Speaking of the star, up next on the Ticket Top 10, Sean and Mino talk about the Cowboys' victory over the Arizona Cardinals this weekend on the Sweet Spot.
6: Happy Victory Monday, Sean.
7: Yeah,
6: two of these in a row, man.
7: Quasi-Victory Monday.
6: How about that?
7: Because the Cowboys are 2-0 in the preseason for the first time since 2007. They won 13 regular season games, so obviously this is a precursor for a big fall and winter ahead.
6: You know the last time they didn't lose, or they won every preseason game? Can't say undefeated, because they went undefeated, or they tied one in 07, I think.
7: Mm.
6: You have to go back to 1985, when they went 4-0.
7: Back when the preseason looked a little bit more like
6: sure.
7: a regular season.
6: Yeah.
7: Is that a Danny White?
6: That sounds about right.
7: Yeah, I was three.
6: So I was negative three at that point. Yep. So trying for the first time in my life, we can raise a banner.
7: Well,
6: 3-0.
7: We're
6: going to
7: be full blown football today here on the presentation. We will talk about other things, including the curious decision made in Cleveland earlier today about Deshaun Watson. We'll do that at 2:15, and the rest of the time, we'll talk Cowboys. We might mix in some Rangers at 2:35 because somehow, some way. This ding-dong baseball club is tied for first, and your main rivals have fired their GM today, so we'll touch on that at 2:35. But, yeah, let's jump in.
6: Yeah.
7: Let's treat it like a Victory Monday. 34-14, Dallas takes care of a Arizona Cardinals team, which, again, it was nothing but twos, threes, and fours, but even the ones aren't very good. That's a Cardinals team
6: it's
7: that
6: terrible.
7: Might win 3 to 4 games, 5 if everything breaks right.
6: Yeah, I mean, it's bad. It was a late game, but just overall vibes, and very similar to the first game, where it's like, okay, that first game was fun to watch. Second game, and we're going to talk a lot about the offense and the big damn deal. We're going to talk defense at 155. Mm-hmm. But you could tell like there was a fire under the ass of these guys that were fighting for a spot.
7: Well,
6: of every single one of them.
7: When you have so much more quality depth than you've had in recent years, some of these position battles are actually meaningful.
6: Yeah.
7: Some of these guys actually care because they want a job either on the 53-man roster or the practice squad. And we'll talk about some of those position battles, like you said, at 30 and 50. But it was just a butt-kicking. And it was an entertaining preseason game to watch, and a lot of that was Joe Milton, who looked stellar. This defense saw its debut of Jayshon Barham, who was playing with his hair on fire. Yeah, that's something to dream on for sure. And as the game progressed, you pretty much knew Dallas was, you know, in control the whole night. You get a late touchdown on a really nice cutback from Phil Maffa for the final score. And something that also happened in the fourth quarter, which was kind of cool, there was an uprising in the stands. Now, if you think back historically, at just about every Cowboys game in the desert, be it Sun Devil Stadium or this new dome they have, it feels like there's always a lot of silver and blue in the crowd because it is a very pro-Cowboys town. It always has been. Mm-hmm. And for whatever reason, there was a lot of cheering for a dude that we noticed on the practice field when we were at camp a few weeks back, and that is Shiaz Pete. He's so big that we're like, who is this? Because we had no idea. And Dylan, he's 6'9", 320 pounds, and he is from the Navajo Nation. In fact, he's the first ever NFL player from the Navajo Nation, and he had a whole cheering section, like thousands of people because, you know, the nearby tribes came to see their guy in the NFL for the first time. And he only played 6 snaps
6: right.
7: in the fourth quarter. I don't know if he's going to make the team or the practice squad, but it's a cool story.
6: Yeah, and we didn't hear anything about this guy until this weekend. And you mentioned us seeing him on the practice field, and he wasn't even Like, I think it was during team, and he wasn't, you know, in the two deep, so he's kind of just standing out to the side.
7: And you
6: like,
7: can see his
6: this
7: ponytail.
6: This is the biggest guy on the field. I need to look up who he is, where he's from. Of course, he's undrafted. The Navajo. First Navajo player. I'm like, oh, that's cool. Maybe he can be a practice squad guy. But to see him on the field and then get that standing ovation from the hundreds or thousands of people there and hearing him in the locker room after the game, it was really cool. Shoddy let him have the post-game speech. And I don't know if that was all – I don't know if Shoddy told him beforehand, like, hey, say a few words to the team, break us down, or if this was just all off the cuff.
7: It felt impromptu.
6: It was really cool.
7: Yeah, go ahead and roll that, Connor.
8: Hey, man, hey, be quick. One. Things to clean up for sure always is, right? Okay? But the play style's right. It's right. I'm proud of you guys for that. But I saw something I've never seen before. 25 years in the NFL. An entire section cheering for one man. And that man's going to break us down!
9: Well, that was an incredible win. Now I am very fortunate to be amongst you and to play in the same field where the same star holding on our chest, and I'm proud of us. I'm proud of how far we've come. Man, this game, fate brought us here as strangers, but this game, this star, this team will make us brothers.
8: One, two, three.
7: Pretty
6: that's,
7: cool.
6: That's really cool.
7: And yeah, it was a bar, wasn't it?
6: It was.
7: That was great.
6: Yeah, that's if Hard Knocks was covering the Cowboys this year.
7: Oh my gosh,
6: Chaiz Pete would be the main star from episode one, leading through this.
7: Yeah, maybe.
6: And it's, you know, he's a third string guard. He's not going to make the 53-man roster. Like, it'd be great if he makes the practice squad. That would be really cool to just have him in the room.
7: He's massive. He played 4 years in New Mexico State, and his fifth year of eligibility, he played at Kentucky, which is SEC-level football. So clearly he's got something to at least be in camp with an NFL team. So I don't know if this is Alarcone, what's his name?
6: Alarcone?
7: Yeah.
6: The international, yeah.
10: Isaac Alarcone.
7: Yeah.
6: He's not an international signing, though. Like, no. He's the most American signing as you can get.
7: As you can get, absolutely.
6: It'd be pretty funny if they put him on the practice squad and then Washington steals him away.
7: Okay. Just a little.
6: Like, yeah, okay, we're going to take back our guy.
7: Yeah, I see what you're saying.
10: I did find myself.
6: Kind of ironic that he's playing for the Cowboys, too.
10: Yesterday, Googling, was he also a part of that Alarcone thing? I was like, wait, you're right. That is for international players, and he's an OG.
6: He's the most American, yeah.
10: He's been here before everybody.
11: 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I'm Carter Lacey. Once again, it has been my pleasure to hold down the fort for my buddy Jay King tonight. And in our final segment of the show, we are going to turn to the hard line. Let's hear some Dave Land next on The Ticket.
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8: 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The college football transfer portal keeps on getting crazier as tight end Daquan Wright, who was waived by the Cleveland Browns today, has an agreement to return to FBS and play for Lane Kiffin at LSU if and when he clears waivers. The Browns also making waves today, announcing Deshaun Watson as their starting quarterback. Rangers putting up some runs in Chicago as they now lead the White Sox 8-2 in the sixth inning. Kumar Rocker has struck out 7 and allowed 2 earned runs, while the Texas bats have been powered by Corey Seager's RBI double and a home run from Jake Berger. If the score holds, the Rangers will once again have sole possession of first place in the American League West, at least through tonight. And the Houston Texans made a trade today in the NFL. They acquire wide receiver Kayshon Booty from the New England Patriots. He caught 33 passes for 551 yards and 6 scores in the AFC last year. Ticker also has service of Circa Resort and Casino. $30 million in guaranteed prizes. 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
8: For one last time, P1s and V1s, this is The Ticket Top 10. I'm so thankful you tuned in here tonight on your Monday evening. Spend it with me. We got one segment left, one final segment on tonight's Ticket Top 10. How about we check out Dave Land?
11: Hello, I'd like to spend the next 10 minutes trying to figure out how to pronounce Shelley Fabre.
12: Okay, where are we right now?
11: That's where I am.
12: Okay.
11: Evidently, people have loads of different pronunciations.
13: Are they pushing back on Fabre?
11: I don't know. Name but I just,
13: I feel like I'm right.
11: My groin is so sore right now.
12: It's okay.
13: Don't let the haters get you down.
12: No.
11: All right, this weekend, I saw not one, but two movies about dinosaurs in the theaters.
12: I feel like one is way different than the other, but I'm interested in both.
11: Okay, I wanted to kind of compare and contrast them, if I could, mm-hmm. and maybe come out with an ultimate recommendation. But I saw The End of Oak Street. I saw that just this morning.
12: Oh, you did?
11: Yeah.
12: Just on a lark?
11: Yeah. Yesterday I was thinking, what am I going to do for Dave Land? Well, why don't I see the other dinosaur movie? Because on Saturday, the entire family went to Paw Patrol, the dino movie.
12: You took your teenage daughter?
11: Oh, she wanted to go.
12: Oh, she did?
11: Yeah.
12: Is she a Paw Patroller?
11: Oh, she was.
12: Yeah.
11: Yeah, I wish we would have kept all her Paw Patrol toys because now it is what Wells is all about.
12: Yeah.
11: He just somehow recently discovered Paw Patrol.
12: So is this his first show that he's actually connected with?
11: No, I mean, he's been into Bluey. He's been into Mickey Mouse Clubhouse. You know, he has a very short attention span, as kids often do.
12: Sure.
11: But yeah, recently he's discovered Paw Patrol. I guess it's the talk of preschool. Yo, bro.
5: You're not going to believe this.
13: On the yard.
11: They're dogs and they have cars. So...
13: You don't get it, old man.
11: So I kind of I broke things out into categories to compare and contrast The End of Oak Street and Paw Patrol the Dino Movie. First, the plot and like the plausibility of the plot. How much of your suspension of reality do you have to allow for as you're watching?
12: I would assume with Paw Patrol quite a bit.
11: So the end of Oak Street, you're talking about like wormholes and time travel.
12: Mm-hmm.
11: You know, they give a little cursory exposition on what might be happening. And then as the movie goes on, they, you know, they discover a little bit more. It helps that one of the kids is like a science nerd and happens to have all this specific knowledge.
12: A little too convenient, but okay.
11: Yeah. And then,
12: like, if that would have happened at my house, oh my God.
11: No one knows what's happening
2: at all.
11: What's
2: going on?
11: And in Paw Patrol, the Dino Movie, it's a dino island that has been hidden for all of recorded history.
12: Mm-hmm, I knew that.
11: And there are talking dogs.
12: Yeah.
11: So I would give the check mark on that one to the end of Oak Street.
13: Advantage.
11: Yeah.
12: Now, non-cartoon.
11: Yeah. As far as acting goes, the end of Oak Street, Anne Hathaway, great. She's great in everything she does. And she was tremendous in this
12: movie. Is she
11: the
12: mom?
11: She's the mom.
12: Okay. Hot mom?
11: Yeah. I mean, not over the top hot.
12: Yeah.
11: I mean, she's
12: can't be too
11: suburban
12: hot.
11: Yeah. And it's set in the early 80s.
12: Oh, it is?
11: Yeah. It's
12: okay.
11: It's a period piece. Whoa. And then you also have her husband, played by Ewan McGregor, and their two kids. They have a boy and a girl that are, you know, high school age. I'm here to tell you that outside of Anne Hathaway, all of the acting in the movie is terrible.
12: Really?
11: God awful.
12: Because Sean Bass gave this like, this is the Citizen Kane of dinosaur movies.
11: Maybe he had a different experience than I did.
14: Yeah.
12: With his pot.
11: Nice. I'm telling you that the kids, and maybe it's just the casting.
12: Yeah.
11: But the kids were so unlikable that I was rooting for them to get eaten by dinosaurs.
12: Oh no.
13: How'd that work out?
11: Well, I'm not going to tell you.
12: Yeah, I guarantee you right now, I will bet anything that I am a part of, no kid in that house got eaten. They're not going to kill the nerd kids.
11: Now, in Paw Patrol, the Dino Movie, all of the dogs delivered their lines flawlessly.
12: Are they Australian or is that another show?
11: No. They're
12: good.
11: They have American accents.
12: Good, well, like they should. Yeah. Like real dogs should.
13: So these are American dinosaurs too?
12: Did the dinosaurs talk?
11: I'm going to get to that. I'm going to get to that. So acting, I'm going to give the advantage to the Paw Patrol. Cameos. Star cameos.
13: The band?
11: No. Actors doing a cameo in a movie so you can say, oh, look, who's there? That's a person that I know.
13: Right.
11: In the end of Oak Street, there were none that I was aware of or that I noticed.
12: Yeah.
11: In Paw Patrol, the Dino Movie, at the beginning, you have this rich family on a yacht. And the mom and dad are played by Snoop Dogg and Paris Hilton. And then...
12: You knew Snoop right away. Could you tell it was Paris Hilton?
11: No, I had to look that up later.
12: Okay.
11: But you could tell that Snoop had bagged the white prize in the movie.
15: Hey, yeah. Now.
11: And later on, once you get to the island, Terry Crews was a munitions expert.
12: That is the... President Camacho.
11: Yeah, President Camacho.
13: Of course it is.
11: So Paw Patrol gets the advantage there. As far as the hot dino action, there's a good variety in the end of Oak Street from, you know, herbivores to carnivores, small dinosaurs to giant dinosaurs. There's things that dinosaurs do in or did in real life that you've never seen before depicted on film that is fun. And they also go heavy into the idea that dinosaurs had feathers, that they were giant birds.
12: Really?
11: So a lot of the reimagined dinosaurs have kind of a feathery coating. In Paw Patrol, the Dino Movie, the dinos are cute. They're not threatening at all. They're friendly, as a matter of fact. They can't talk, but they can understand English.
13: Okay.
11: So, like, if the dogs
13: like Chewbacca.
11: If the dogs are talking to the dinosaurs, the dinosaurs kind of get what the dogs are talking about.
12: Never really understood Chewie's grasp of the English language so well.
13: And they definitely just told us not to worry about it.
12: Right.
11: So I'm definitely going to give the end of Oak Street the check mark on dinosaur action, because the dinosaurs were obviously the best part of that movie. As far as violence and scares, there were several attacks in the end of Oak Street.
12: Yeah.
11: There were many implied deaths. There were a couple of explicit deaths.
13: Really?
11: And so I thought that the action was pretty good.
12: Is it rated R?
11: I think it's PG-13.
12: Probably not.
11: I'm not even sure.
12: Was Paw Patrol R?
11: No, Paw Patrol is G. And as far as violence, there was no violence. And as far as scares, there was a minimal sense of danger from hot lava. There was a volcano and there was hot lava. And so you were worried that everyone was going to get burned up by the hot lava.
12: Did your kid have rapt attention? He did. Okay.
11: Oh, yeah. He was worried.
12: Yeah.
11: This
12: could have been
11: I knew everything was going to be fine, but he was like, what the hell, bro?
12: Yeah. What if they would have wiped out the entire Paw Patrol army with lava, though, in front of children?
14: Bro.
11: Yeah. So I'm going to give the end of Oak Street the check mark there.
13: Okay.
11: As far as the antagonist, I mean, obviously, the end of Oak Street, the dinosaurs are the main antagonist, but there is like an a-hole neighbor.
12: Yeah.
11: That
12: he got killed.
11: That is just, he has it in for their kids, and he always thinks that their dog is getting into his yard, and
12: he's that neighbor.
11: He's a big old jerk.
12: We don't like him.
11: And then in Paw Patrol, the Dino movie, the antagonist, as huge, is Mayor Humdinger. That son of a bitch.
12: Mayor Humdinger.
11: He is...
13: I better look up Mayor Humdinger.
11: The greediest, just shadiest mofo in all of Paw Patrol universe. So I'm definitely going to give the check mark to Paw Patrol for that one.
13: He looks like the Monopoly guy a little bit.
11: A little bit, yeah. He's got a big
12: Why does he
11: stovepipe
12: have to wear
11: hat.
12: The big hat?
15: What's this guy's deal?
12: Mayor hat. He does look like the guy in Monopoly.
11: The main character arc of the movie, on the end of Oak Street, will Ewan McGregor's character step up and become the man that his family
12: the
11: needs?
12: The father that everyone expects him to.
11: Yes, yes. And then in Paw Patrol, the Dino movie, will Marshall, the firefighting Dalmatian, step up and become the hero the Paw Patrol needs?
12: Mm-hmm. After this decades and decades of inbreeding.
11: I don't think they get into Dalmatian inbreeding.
12: Oh, they don't?
11: They don't have that backstory for Marshall.
12: Because my wife would have walked up and stopped, cut the film, and then walked up and said, kids, here's the real truth about Dalmatians.
11: Yeah.
13: Okay, so she's trying to expose it, not cover it up?
12: Expose it.
13: Okay.
11: Okay, yeah. But I'm gonna give the check mark to Paw Patrol on that one. Because I liked Marshall's redemption arc better than Ewan McGregor's.
12: Okay.
13: This is great. Like, if people have to choose just one of these movies.
12: Yeah.
13: Dave sort of laid it out.
11: Yeah. And then the last category, I have this for you, Bob.
13: Okay.
11: Is wokeness.
13: Okay. Well, how's that apply to me?
11: Well, because you are always on the lookout for when is Hollywood trying to brainwash us with wokeness.
13: That's true. Yes, I've stand guard against wokeness.
11: So in
16: politics.
11: In the end of Oak Street,
12: they have a trans dinosaur?
11: No, there's no trans dinosaurs.
13: I swear if they try that.
11: But you do have a lesbian love interest.
12: Not in Paw Patrol. In the other one.
11: Okay. No.
12: Okay.
11: And then in Paw Patrol, you have a wheelchair dog. You have one of those dogs that has like dead hind legs and has wheels for legs.
12: All for that.
11: Yeah.
12: I love the wheelchair dog stories.
11: Yeah. So I am going to give
13: the
11: check mark to wheelchair dog, which means that Paw Patrol, the Dino movie, is far superior to the end of Oak Street. Let's see, we got a score of 5-3. So kind of a landslide.
13: But very scientific.
11: Yeah.
13: and I appreciate that.
11: I mean, I'm a big
13: fan of your science.
11: I'm just trying to give you some measurables.
13: Yeah.
11: But I did enjoy both of them. I think that if you are really into dinosaurs, like Sean is,
12: yeah,
11: and you like the idea of people being eaten by dinosaurs.
12: Well, think about it. There's been no hot dino action outside of the Jurassic Park series, and that's a 30-year span.
11: Yeah, and when
12: does this reboot or reinvent?
11: And when was the last time any of those Jurassic Park movies had a really good death?
12: I mean,
13: Newman.
12: Dude, a lot of them have.
11: Have they?
12: Oh, yeah. Newman was a great one, but...
11: No, but I'm saying the most recent ones.
12: The first one of the reboots, the Chris Pratt and Bryce Dallas Howard, when all hell breaks loose on the park originally, there's some good deaths there.
11: Yeah, there was like a lady who gets picked up by a pterodactyl and then dropped into the mosasaur's mouth or something.
12: Yeah, they had good deaths.
11: Yeah. But I think the ones after that, kind of not so much.
12: Does this one, though? I mean, you mentioned a couple.
11: Yeah, yeah. Okay. There's some good ones. First one and the last one are probably the best.
12: Are there new dinosaurs? Not like new, but I mean...
13: Nude.
11: They're all nude.
12: Are they wearing shorts? No, like the Velociraptor obviously became the hit of the dinosaur. Do they depict those at all, or do they steer... You can't have Velociraptors in there.
11: Well, they are... I think they were raptors, and they were the most bird-like.
12: Okay.
11: But yeah, they have a... I don't know if it was a T-Rex or an Allosaur, but they do have a big bad. And yeah, I mean, it's good. And they had some kind of weird, like...
13: Is Chris Bosch in it?
11: No. They did have some kind of weird, like, eel-looking thing.
12: Yeah.
11: I need to look that up and see if that was a real thing.
8: 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I'm Carter Lacey. This has been the Ticket Top 10. My guy Dylan Reed will have the Top 10 duties tomorrow, so be sure to check back in with him. 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I'm Carter Lacey. If you're stuck in some Dallas traffic, if your plane's about to be taking flight, if you're just lounging around the neighborhood, wherever you are, whatever new avenues life has in store for you, we here at The Ticket are sure happy to have you tuned in with us along for the ride. Going live tonight. 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
11: Yeah. 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
12: Oh, louder.
13: Louder.
14: What's that sound?
4: This is the show that has two crows and a cup of Joe.
15: Who is Joe?
4: LeVar Arrington, Brady Quinn, and Jonas Knox.
16: Or, you know what? Based on what's going on now, you could always go back to college, Aeneas.
17: I mean, there's always that.
16: F it. Like, apparently that's the norm now. I didn't think we were actually going to get here. And we're here. Daquan Wright of the Cleveland Browns. Was waived by the Cleveland Browns, and reportedly, if he clears waivers, according to Drew Rosenhaus and Kyle Lincoln, Wright plans on playing for LSU. LSU, by the way, for anybody listening, they did not move to the NFL. That's a college football team who will be welcoming in, with their season right around the corner and just days from now, will be welcoming in a player who was just on an NFL roster. Todd Monken, he was asked about this situation over the weekend. This whole thing is bananas, man. I don't get it.
17: His voice is painful.
16: I don't get it.
18: LeVar would be that player in the meeting rooms who just constantly won't listen to Coach because of his voice.
17: I'd be like, Coach, come on, man. Gargle. No, man.
18: You're not even coaching my side of the ball, man. Get it. Let's get in and get out.
17: Let's get in and get out, bro. It's Riverside.
18: Dude. Oh, this is one of those examples, though. I feel like most NFL coaches are somewhat aware of it. 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
23: 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Comment away. Agree or disagree. 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So the Jed York drama, the Deshaun Watson drama, the other quarterback drama in the NFL. Nobody better to break down the big weekend goings-on than longtime NFL insider. Check him out on Sports Illustrated on Twitter, at Jason Lockenfora. It is Jason Lockenfora. What's happening, man? How are you?
24: Nowhere near Youngstown, brother. I can tell you that much.
23: I think generally just avoiding the state of Ohio is probably a good thing for the next 24 hours with this.
24: Well, I would say trailer parks. I would say start with trailer parks. Oof. I mean, who am I to tell a Richie Rich, feckless billionaire, you know, born on third base, how to live his life. But I'd say Holmes, maybe stay away from the trailer parks.
23: You know, we got into this a little bit a few minutes ago. This story today with Jed York and his arrest with a prostitution charge. And you think how the world is different than 5 years ago with the Bob Kraft situation and where we are and how he was barely able to survive that. Does he survive this as owner of the 49ers, or does something happen?
24: Survive it? Well, who's going to do anything to him? The other guys? Like you just mentioned one of them. I mean, and what they've gotten away with, and I mean, who? Who's going to hold him to account? Remind me how long Dan Snyder was able to continue doing what he was doing, which goes well beyond these allegations. Like who? You think Roger Goodell, the human shield? He's one of them. You think he's going to do something about it? You think he cares? Like, I mean, no, I mean, I'm not even being facetious. Like who of that motley crew would be the one to stand up and say, oh, no, this is beneath us?
23: Well, if there's...
24: I'm saying with Tish go, right? Tish is in the Epstein files. How long did it take them to find, how forthright was the league about that?
23: So you don't think if video comes out or more of a story or right, like that doesn't matter? It makes no difference?
24: I mean, the owner of the Colts was found in a flop house with $29,000 in cash, right, and pills that weren't his. You tell me what happened.
23: Okay, fair enough.
25: This is the NFL. We've seen the shield be used quite frequently. So, Jason,
24: it just doesn't apply. They make the rules. It's an ulterior universe. I mean, there's no fair fight. I mean, coaches are held to a standard. Players are held to a standard. There's a personal conduct policy that these hypocrite frauds put into place that doesn't apply to them. I mean, I don't even know, what the counter-argument to anything I'm saying is. Like, we could go through this time and time and time. They get caught cheating at their own sport. They get slapped on the wrist. They give a little money. They lose a draft pick. It's like it never happened. We're all eating caviar and prawns together in West Palm or the Ritz-Carlton or the Biltmore or wherever we have our next billionaire boys club meeting. Like, again, feel free to interrupt and tell me if any of this is erroneous or not factual, but, the premise, the idea that there is some degree, any degree, even a middling, like just for optics degree of anything that would in any way point to there being any policing of their activities from within. I'll listen.
25: Well, at worst, at best, you'd tie something up in litigation a while. That's all that it becomes in each of these cases. But, Jason, let's turn to the field then. Also in Ohio, Deshaun Watson's named the number one. We've talked about it with money playing this whole time. But he had one wild weekend with the booing, the after effects of that.
24: He was always going to have to earn his money this year. I've written about it in numerous places. at length, talked to people around the league. Like, he's $240 million in his billionaire's pocket, and he's played 19 football games, and he's healthy again. And Shedeur Sanders is still a polarizing product. And Dylan Gabriel is still about a half inch taller than me. So this guy was playing football for the Browns if he was physically able to. Now, he certainly tried to make the case for why he shouldn't after that game, but they weren't going to buy that. And you do that the next day when Todd Monken comes out and mentions that, the owner's not heavily involved. The owner's not the final say, newsflash. The owner always is the final say in everything. These are the guys who live in the world I just described to you where nothing applies to them. Of course, he's got final say over whether his highest paid employee is going to play to earn that paycheck or get to stand on the sidelines and hold a tablet, and count down the minutes till he's out of the stadium and back to doing whatever the hell he wants to do. Like, that wasn't happening. So it didn't really matter what – this was not a competition. This was a financial situation that as long as this guy's healthy and he's and I'm paying him and he's in my building, I'm going to see what he can do. He's not going to go through the season. None of these quarterbacks are good enough to play more than a handful of games. They're already on to 2027. I mean, that's this is like a sleight of hand. Like, these poor Browns fans, they've got them so in a fury over this that doesn't matter because you're a 5-1 team no matter how you split it between these three. But he did this ridiculous contract, and he's got to see it through to the end now. So he's going to make this guy earn it. And here's the other crazy thing. He sucks. Like, he's a terrible quarterback, and he doesn't want to play football anymore, and that's what he was doing after that game. But they're 9-10 in his starts. I mean, by Brown standards, that's about as good as it gets.
23: You know, the one thing I can't get over, though, Jay, is that, yeah, we've talked about how he's going to be the starter. Get ready for it. It's going to happen. I just can't get over that. They have the game. He rips the fans. And the first thing that happens Monday is he's our starting quarterback. Like, I mean.
24: Like, he knew that. He could play crappy, and they're still probably going to play me. So let's see what happens if I play so crappy that they boo me. And then I come out and try to flip the script and make it about, whatever, like, him being persecuted or whatever and how it's, everything's a road game. Like, he's basically daring them to force him to go out there and play under these circumstances because he thinks he's attacking their fans and he thinks he's devaluing their product. And guess what? For $45 million, they don't care. Yeah, you're going to have to go out there and we're all going to watch this ridiculous experiment together. And guess what? More people could be paying attention to the Browns than would otherwise. Like, that's just a fact. And I don't know, is he going to have empty seats on opening day? The tickets are sold either way. And, they're going to be spending every Saturday watching all these college kids play because that's, they were never going to win anything this year. I feel bad for Todd Monken, but he also knew. I mean, I know Monken. Like, he knew what he's getting into. I mean, everybody knew the deal there. This guy's got 1 year left on the contract, and the billionaire wants him to earn it. Like, this is not some breaking news. Like, this scenario has existed. I mean, this has been a 4-year, cycle of misery that all parties are stuck with. It's an arranged marriage that they can't dissolve yet. Because the guy paying the checks doesn't want it dissolved yet. He could have paid this dude to go away at any point previously. You think he's going to do it now at the end, get all this deep in because he gave some sob story about Cleveland's out to get me? Nice try, dude.
25: Jason Lockett for our guest here at Jason Smith Show with me, Mike Harmon, here from the Fox Sports Radio studios at Jason Lockett 4, where you find him on Twitter, longtime NFL reporter, insider, SI.com, see on Twitter, everything else he's got popping. So, Jason, since, Ohio seems to be the genesis of everything, Todd Monken also had to address the fact that one of his players was going to leave and go back to college.
24: How about that?
25: What do you think of that? Talking about no rules, right, as we were with the owners in the NFL.
24: I mean, this obviously isn't an NFL thing. I mean, this is – you cut guys, and it is what it is. I am thoroughly confused as to the mere, concept of eligibility and what – I mean, your kids are playing for 5 or 6 years, and you can't tell me it's a COVID thing anymore because, I mean, thank God, that's pretty far in the rearview mirror. We know that the whole idea of amateurism was, Ed O'Bannon,
0: told you what a fraud that was. And we all know it was a fraud before that. But, like, you know, the legality of that now. And so what does NFL experience, you know, really matter? At what point does it matter? Like, I mean, is there even going to be an NCAA anymore? Like, I would say, well, the NCAA has to figure this out. But doesn't it feel like we're about 18 months away from each conference, you know, that matters, just truly doing their own thing? And I do think it's going to be a Champions League, especially if you've got NFL players coming back in the fold. I think there's going to be three conferences, maybe four, and it's going to be, you know, sort of the equivalent of the Champions League versus all the other leagues in Europe.
1: It's going to be the Big Ten and the SEC will form their own league, and they'll be the top level of college football. Then you have whatever's going to be under it.
0: I think it'll be maybe 60 teams tops, and they're not going to play anybody outside of those 60. And they'll figure out, you know, geography, and they'll figure out what their, you know, Sweet 16 or however they want to, you know, wherever they want to start the playoff out of that. I mean, maybe it's 64 teams, maybe it's 76, but, you know, my guess is they play a 16-team tournament, and every other conference, they play within their conference, and if they want to have regional mini conferences to allow for some sort of playoff, then that's fine. And maybe there's some, I don't know, element of relegation and promotion where, you know, a certain team from outside the 76, based on certain criteria, can get into the 76. But the top 60 teams are pretty much going to be cemented forever. I mean, I just think that's where this is going. It's a complete business. And so, I mean, that's the business model.
1: He's on Twitter at Jason Lockenfora. That is at Jason Lockenfora. Check him out on SIJ as always, buddy. Appreciate it, man. We'll talk to you next week as we're getting ready for week one.
0: My pleasure. My... No trailer parks, gentlemen. No trailer parks.
1: Stay away.
25: There you go. It's good advice.
1: It's good stuff. Okay. Yeah, I mean, look, we've talked about this for a while, that college football, there's no rules, and eventually you're going to get the Big Ten and the SEC. They talk big about how we're better than you. No, we're just going to team up, and we're going to be the top level of college football, have our own TV contracts, our own everything. Again, it's easy because college, there's no rules.
25: But it was
1: there's no rules, right? Outback Steakhouse. No rules, just right. They should adopt that. Or if you're Outback, charge money to sell
25: that
1: steak out. Yeah.
25: But I saw the little outline for what needs to happen, right? These guys need to be repaid. This needs to be canceled. You've got to be in academic standing. Like, come on. That third one, is just you just threw that in because you felt you needed to. Nobody's following that. Come on. Who was it last week? One of the quarterbacks going, yeah, I got no classes this fall. What are you talking about?
1: Exit out by the Fresca. Exit Swollen Dome. Jason Smith, Mike Harmon live from the Fox Sports Radio studios. Time now to find out what's trending in the wide world of sports. The guy who's been called the Outback Steakhouse of Fox Sports Radio, because his nickname used to be Bloomin' Onion. It's Steve DeSager.
2: Hey, Steve. Well, I've been called Bloomin' something before. Texas Rangers are up 9-2 at the White Sox in the top of the ninth inning. For the moment, the Rangers are tied for first in the AL West with idle Houston. Each team 65-66. Someone is going to win that division. Houston's at the Yankees tomorrow.
1: When you say win, you got to put that in quote, because no one really wins.
2: Yeah, well, they may put up a banner, so I guess that's a win. Yeah, I don't know if they'll deserve the victory. But
1: if the Mets were in that division, they'd be counting down their magic number.
2: Actually, these guys probably could start counting down a magic number, right? We're not even in September at this point. By the way, Houston, I mentioned we'll be at Yankee Stadium on Tuesday. The Yankees right now second in the AL East, 3.5 games behind Tampa Bay as the Rays won tonight, 4-1 at Detroit. Tigers have lost six in a row. Houston, I mentioned, and today, yeah, tied for first, but they fired GM Dana Brown. His contract was nearly up. Boston won its fourth straight, 4-2 at Miami, with two runs in the top of the ninth. Marlins left 14 men on base. In D.C., Washington ended a four-game losing streak, beating up Colorado 13-3. Daylon Lyle, a homer, and five RBIs. Colorado, the worst team in the majors, has lost seven in a row. Rockies' record now 50-81. By the way, the team with the best record in the majors, the Brewers, are off. They are 81-50. They lost in Williamsport, Pennsylvania on Sunday night to the Braves, who are off tonight as well. Also in progress, it's Cleveland ahead 1-0 at the Angels in the bottom of the fourth. Cubs lead at Arizona 1-0 in the bottom of the fourth. And by the way, it's Arizona two games back of San Diego for the last NL wild card. Padres in a scoreless tie, bottom of the fourth, hosting Pittsburgh. Twins lead 2-0 at the A's, bottom of the third. Mariners got 5 runs in the first inning off Philly starter Zach Wheeler. 3-run homer from Julio Rodriguez. 2-run shot from Cal Raleigh. It's Mariners 5-2 over Philadelphia in the bottom of the third right now. By the way, shortstop for the Mariners, Colt Emerson, will have wrist surgery on Wednesday. Seattle trying to end Philadelphia's 9-game winning streak. And also in progress at San Francisco, Giants lead 5-0 against the Reds, and Chase Burns, it's bottom of the third inning. Rafael Devers with a 3-run homer, but Giants shortstop Willie Adames goes on the IL with a sprained elbow. The Cleveland Browns named Deshaun Watson as their starting quarterback, and he backed off his post-game comments about the home fans booing him over the weekend. Cleveland cut tight end Daquan Wright, who will reportedly play for LSU now once he clears waivers. He played for Lane Kiffin at Ole Miss. Raiders running back Ashton Jeanty missed practice after yesterday's sprained ankle. Fourth-round running back Mike Washington is getting the first-team reps. Cardinals first-round running back Jeremiah Love is still out this week with a high ankle sprain. Giants wide receiver Malik Nabers took part in team drills today without the non-contact jersey. He is coming back from a torn ACL last year. Rams wideout Puka Nacua missed practice again with his groin injury. He worked on a side field. And running back Breece Hall of the Jets is still out with a groin injury. He did agility drills on the side at practice. And in the NBA, Portland Trailblazers guard Shaedon Sharpe will reportedly miss 6 months with a torn meniscus. WNBA, Golden State having a year. They won at Minnesota 80-66 tonight. Minnesota had been 31-7. This ends the Lynx 6-game winning streak. There is only one other contest in the league, and it's second quarter. Atlanta leads at LA 23-22. Back to you.
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7: There are some shows you don't want to miss.
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7: And there are some shows you can't miss.
27: Let's not overreact.
7: This is Covino and Rich.
27: Jed York, I hate to even drag the name of the CEO and principal owner of the team I love so much. You know me, number one Niners fan on the network. But, yo, I just question this.
28: Jed.
27: I just question this, and I think we could all think this.
28: A guy named Jed has... trailer park I don't know.
27: Oh, how dare you. Antics. His name, you think his name is, you know,
28: yeah,
29: Jed, no, who fled.
27: So yeah, here, Jed, my thought is this, much
28: sounds like a shady guy,
27: much like you, Cove.
28: Jed,
27: every time an athlete or a celebrity has some drunk driving Tony Romo, you know, or some type of celebrity or someone gets pulled over, and you're like, dude, you got so much money, get a driver. And it's always the answer, get a driver. My thought for Jed York, and you could say, how about not at all? But my answer is this. If you are the principal owner, CEO of, and you could say the same about Robert Kraft, allegedly back in the day, I don't want to, you know, I hate to bring these things up. People make mistakes. But
11: Don't forget Tucker.
27: Justin Tucker, you're telling me that there wasn't a more high-end, safer, legitimate, mutually beneficial route? Like you're telling me there's not a route a man like that could have taken than going to a trailer park for $140? I know everyone has their horny moments. Don't get me wrong, bro.
28: His name's Jed. Anyone named Jed is susceptible to shady antics.
27: You're telling me older... He could have went on like sites that are like...
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23: Deshaun Watson saying over the weekend that the Browns fans were disrespectful when they booed him, and he said it's personal, it's not about performance. Do you uphold this claim or strike it down? I have spent several minutes deliberating the available information, and we have concluded that we strike Deshaun Watson's claim down into little pieces, little thousands of little tiny bite-sized pieces. He is still wallowing, Deshaun Watson, in the kiddie pool of victimhood. It's a shame. Unable to process. Things that make you go, like, why exactly does the fan in Cleveland have a problem with you, Deshaun Watson? Why would that be? What could possibly have taken place that would have rubbed people the wrong way? I don't know. It does involve rubbing.
18: Ben Maller. Weeknights, 2 a.m. Eastern, 11 p.m. Pacific on Fox Sports Radio.
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18: 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Colin Cowherd. Stu Gotts and Company. Live. Covino and Rich. The Odd Couple with Rob Parker and Kelvin Washington. 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
23: 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Again, just search Jason Smith and Mike Harmon wherever you get your podcast. You'll find today's full show and a best of version posted right after we get off the air. So, a big story today. We talked a little about it. Thanks to Jason Lockenfor for stopping by, as always. The fact that now pro athletes can leave the NFL if they get cut and return to college.
25: Yeah.
23: It's become a thing now. Daquan Wright over the weekend, cut by the Ravens. Now suddenly, hey, guess what? I'm back at LSU.
25: Now, the legal ruling in Louisiana had 16 players, but it looks like many more will follow through. Kind of like the portals. Yeah. In the Marvel Cinematic Universe. Wait, yeah. It's open. Go.
23: The SEC is upset. However, Lane Kiffin said, hey, Why wouldn't we go after the guys? They're good players. Let's go back and get them. Why wouldn't you? We're recruiting just like anywhere else. Of course Lane Kiffin is saying, we're going to go get these guys. Anything borderline legal? I don't know. Super cool. No, Lane Kiffin's, I want a seat at that table. Put me right to me. I'm going to eat. Put me right in the middle of that table where all the food is. I want to eat there.
25: But isn't that the best, that he's just saying, I am the villain? The fact that they had to go and make sure there were no bugs in his old office, that was the other story that popped up today. Super villain. And the fact that the SEC posted this long-ass statement about how this is wrong, like, okay, I like that you're putting that out for appearance sake. Don't tell me that you're not getting calls from every one of the schools going, how many can we get?
1: I mean, and so many people are up in arms about this. College football was mad. And I looked at this story today and I said, why are they so mad? You have sown no rules for the last few years because everybody was making money. And even if they weren't, well, if I find a way to make money, I don't care. If I can make money, I don't care if the Pac-12 winds up going bankrupt and going kaput. I don't care because I can make money. This is what everybody wants to melt down about? Really? This is what you want to melt down about? You want to melt down about players who go to an NFL training camp, practice there for however long, and then get cut and then come back to school, right? In a perfect world, yeah, but really? You're the ones that are complaining? College football is complaining that this is wrong. They reinvent rules every single day. They make more rules than politicians do, and we get new rules from politicians like every 5 minutes. College football just, we want to do this and this and this and this, but now, oh, no, this is a bridge too far for college football. We can't have this.
25: The sanctity
1: of the game. All
25: the crazy-ass
1: stuff we've done. No. This is a bridge too far for us. This is where you draw the line now. Oh, I'm sorry. This is what you're... Okay, I just want to make sure that this was the breaking point. This was the breaking point for college football.
25: Here's the stick. Redraw the line. That's all I can say to it. This story is just absolutely insane, though, right? So you get the... If you keep searching long enough, you'll always find someone that gives you the answer you want. In this case, it's Lane Kiffin. It's LSU. We'd like to have this player that was with me at Ole Miss. And here's a bunch of applicants to this rule. We judge, what do you think? Okay. Go on back. And I get it. You want to go and start to build the fortress of the sanctity and the happiness of what college football allegedly was, when we all knew that how the sausage was made for years before that. Now it's just the Wild West, and it continues to be so. Anytime there's some directive from the NCAA, all you have to do is challenge it in courts. Again, you're going to find a judge eventually to just say, yeah, you know what? We really can't rule on this now, so we're going to do the temporary restraining order against this rule. Go back to school. Have at it.
1: I mean,
25: we'll figure it out later.
1: I mean, what a joke, right? What a joke. And you know, my favorite part of this is everybody knows this, right? I think everybody, when I say everybody, I mean fans, I mean the media, I mean, you know, business sense, wants to push college football to figure it out. Because college football is spinning out of control, and eventually they get to a part where you're spinning out of the galaxy. But right now, there's still a point to rein it back in. The NFL could have made it really easy. Like, the NFL could have said, oh, hey, you sign a contract with us, you play here, you can't go back to college football. It can't happen. But the NFL, nope, we don't care. You figure it out. You figure that out, college football. You figure it out.
25: Then
1: you
25: they
1: want
25: go
1: it.
25: Back.
1: You
25: make
1: want it,
25: money.
1: You take it.
25: They can go make money with you for a year, and then maybe they're better players, and then they stick the next time they come back up. Maybe there's another year on that learning curve that needs to happen. But it's just laughable, the outrage to this. Like, you can see it coming from a mile away. The only people I feel bad for are the kids that got recruited to a school. Like, say you're one of the many tight ends on the depth chart at LSU. And suddenly it's like, yeah, sorry, buddy got cut by the Browns. He's coming back. He's going to come in and, well, you no longer have a job.
1: Sorry about that, man. But, hey, you know, your guys could come back.
25: You could go try to find another job somewhere else.
1: Yeah. You hit the portal, go ahead.
25: You have some other guys saying, look, we already have our rosters. We're good. But allegedly you've got a bunch of Big Ten schools that have saved some of their human monies. In the event something happened like this.
1: That's going to be like the latest portal edition where teams say, we're saving a little bit now because in the future, yep, there's going to be some players that want to come back. We'll get this tight end. We'll get this guy.
25: And we might get him on the cheap because if they've been able to go to the NFL, they must be good, right?
1: Yeah. No, but this is what college football is mad about. This is what they're mad about. I love that. Exit out by the Fresca, exit Swollen Dome. Coming up next, we have to get into this big Enes Kanter Freedom WNBA debate. That's next. Jason and Mike, Fox. We are.
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0: is what you need to know.
1: The Philadelphia Phillies have won 9 games in a row, but Seattle at home leads the Phil 6-2 in the top of the fourth inning. All 6 runs off starter Zach Wheeler. Texas has won. The Rangers are now alone in first in the AL West after 11-2 victory at the White Sox. Rangers lead is half game over idle Houston, which fired GM Dana Brown. Washington sent Colorado to a 7th straight loss, 13-3. Boston with 2 runs in the top of the 9th won at Miami 4-2. Tampa Bay won again 4-1 at Detroit. The Tigers have lost 6 in a row. The Cubs are leading at Arizona 2-0 in the bottom of the 5th. Cleveland leads 2-1 at the Angels in the bottom of the 5th. And at San Diego, it's scoreless. Padres and Pirates in the bottom of the 5th. Giants leading the Reds and Chase Burns 5-0 bottom of the 4th. And the Cleveland Browns named Deshaun Watson as their starting quarterback for the season. I'm Steve DeSager.
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7: Let's go.
6: 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Again, that's Jason Smith Show. Hit the subscribe button, then tap the thumbs up icon. Comment away whether you agree or disagree. Let us know what you think. Again, just search Jason Smith Show on YouTube and subscribe. So we'll get back into the story of the day in the NFL coming up in a few minutes. I mean, in the NFL, not outside the NFL, where, you know, owners are driving through trailer parks going, hey, dude, where's number 70? Oh, those are flashing
7: $140.
6: That's all. I can Venmo you, right? All right, great, because I don't carry cash.
7: I mean, hey, to put it in perspective, I mean, that's just 2 SpongeBob rookies.
6: Okay. A SpongeBob rookie is $70?
7: Yeah.
6: Oh, okay, all right. You gonna ask me? Want to buy SpongeBob? No, I'm not gonna.
7: I actually don't have any.
6: Oh, I know. Oh, okay. All right. Very good.
7: I got a Squidward.
6: I had a feeling, like, because usually when you have the card, you ask me if I want to buy them.
7: Well,
6: so I had a feeling.
7: I try
6: you
7: to gauge your interest.
6: One. Yeah.
7: And if you seem excited about
6: you
7: it,
6: buy it,
7: now we're gonna talk about price.
6: I don't know.
7: See what I did there? I tied it right back to the.
6: But this story just. When I saw this happen live last night, I said, oh boy, here's yet another day where the WNBA headlines outside of the games just take off. So last night, I mean, I'm watching the Sky game last night, and Caitlin Clark has a huge game, 37 points. She's already got more 30 in 10 games than any guard in WNBA history combined.
7: That was just a monster game, though, yesterday, man. That was absurd. That shot came back real fast, huh?
6: But it's all about Enes Kanter Freedom, former NBA star, who, after his adventures yesterday, the WNBA has not announced any plans to prevent him from attending games, but multiple sources told ESPN that the former NBA player, nor Royce White, will be eligible to play in the Women's League, as both of them very publicly have said, oh, if you won't decide what a woman is, what a man is, I'm declaring for the WNBA draft, and I'm going to come in here. So, in case you missed it, this was the play-by-play last night after a big hoop. Enes Kanter, who came to the game wearing a T-shirt designed to draw reaction, designed to draw maybe from some of the players, got exactly that after this play.
8: Right before the break, this was the scene inside Wintrust Arena after Natasha Cloud got that bucket. She wanted her voice heard. We have talked about the conversations surrounding the W. That is Enes Kanter in the building today. And he has voiced how he's felt about the situation. Natasha Cloud voicing her opinion.
6: So there it is. Play-by-play on ESPN last night. Kanter Freedom wearing a black T-shirt that said, woman, noun, adult, human, female. Natasha Cloud, others not liking that. She started yelling at him. And a near incident ensued. However, it was able to be broken up. Cantor Freedom was ejected from the game. He puts out on social media, I was just ejected for protecting women. What is this world coming to? And now this has become a thing where now the WNBA puts out a statement today saying they're not allowed in the draft, and but no ban on Cantor Freedom. Now, two things from this, and one is good news, actually. One, I actually have good news for this story. Good news for everybody involved. The first thing is that the WNBA metaphorically needs to fight back. They need to fight back when, because you look at what's going on at games, whether it's people throwing sex toys on the court or Enes Kanter Freedom, who shows up here strictly to cause whatever he wanted to cause, right? He's not there for debate. He's not that, like the people that show up because they want to support Sophie Cunningham in protest, and the people that show up that want to support trans rights for protest. That happens because sports is an element for social change. And I get that. He shows up with a t-shirt, and as soon as Natasha Cloud starts yelling at him, what does he do? He stands up, puts his arm out, and he steps over the baseline. Like, okay, dude, like, are you really there? What are you there for? You step over the baseline. You step onto the court because you really want a confrontation. The WNBA, they got to do something. They got to say, hey, you know, we got to protect our real estate. Now, and we got to protect the fact that we are a sport that has had incredible goals and growth in the last couple of years. We're not going to be a punchline where people show up throwing sex toys and Enes Kanter Freedom shows up and he derails the entire game and what we're trying to do on the court. They need to stand up. Like, we talk about Kathy Engelbert, but she's terrible. She's awful commissioner. We've told you for months that I can't believe she hasn't been replaced. I got to think that they have a plan to do it at the end of this year. Can they afford to wait till the end of the year? Because stuff like this keeps coming up. They're making this too hard. It's pretty easy to say, hey, these guys are not getting in the WNBA. Okay, that's it. And Enes Kanter can't go to games anymore. If you're going to do that, no, you're banned from the band. Okay, like fight back and protect your real estate a bit from what's going on. And this debate is never, it's not going anywhere, but at least, you know, the WNBA can say, okay, we're not just going to be a story where people are tuning in curiosity's sake if someone's going to do something at a game or throw a sex toy on the court and everything. Like, the WNBA's got to stand up and say, hey, we are defending ourselves here against the attacks from all sides we are getting from both sides of whatever the trans debate has been, or from Cantor Freedom, or from fouls, officials, and people going to games. They did it last year throwing sex toys on the floor. The NBA, the W needs to stand up and say, hey, wait, we you're not going to get to do this to us. We are going to put out our games. We're going to play. We're going to continue to grow as a sport. And I just don't see that happening because Kathy Engelbert's invisible. She's nowhere on this. Where is she today after this stuff happens? There's nothing from her. There's no quotes from her. Where is your commissioner standing up saying, hey, you can't come in and do that crap? Agree or disagree. You want your commissioner to say something strong and I'm going to defend everybody in this league. Whatever you believe, I'm going to defend everybody from this. And still, it's absolutely nothing. Like, they got to get up off the mat on this. They got to have show some kind to fight metaphorically on this.
7: We didn't even get the typical statement from the league office that usually comes 48 hours later. Cantor appeared on Fox News saying, quote, Article 13, Section 1 says if you identify as a woman, then you are allowed to play. I identify as a woman, so yes, I can play. So he's trying to go into the CBA and the language thereof, saying if they change it, then I'll listen, but whatever. Whatever his end game is, whatever the gains that he's making or name he's trying to make for himself, in the end, to your point, you've got a league that is being verbally and at times physically, mm-hmm, with the throwing of objects, assaulted on all ends. I don't know how much you can contain it. Like, you do have to stand up for yourself, and whether it's the leaders of each individual team getting together and making a statement, because Engelbert, nobody's buying it at this point.
6: No.
7: Right. This would have to come from Adam. So, oh, wait.
6: Oh. Well, we're talking about the original guy who likes to do nothing.
7: Who's the second guy in charge there?
6: That's like that old commercial. What was it? The drugs commercial where they said, where'd you learn to do those drugs? I learned it from watching you.
7: Oh, no, that was a good PSA. Yeah.
6: Adam Silver is saying to Kathy Engelbert, where'd you learn to do nothing as commissioner? I learned it from watching you. Oh, okay. Well, okay, I get that.
7: Yeah, I mean, look, she gets high marks for getting the CBA done and the TV deal done and whatever else. The actual administration of the day-to-day league has been abhorrent. It's been terrible, and the players are left to deal with it, And no matter how much media training you've gone through, trying to keep your emotions in check and trying to keep yourself towards like, all right, here it is between the white lines and make statements to the larger, like that's not your job. Your job is to go out, put on the show, whatever, and just have to go in front of microphones like, so what'd you think about this latest? Like everybody, that it was a great game.
6: Yeah.
7: Instead, it ends up becoming about Enes Kanter and, you know, this continued off the court kind of conversation, which again is going to persist. I mean, it is a big deal. I think made out bigger percentage and numbers wise than it truly is, but a conversation worth having for sure. But when you go in and take over the arenas and the gameplay, I got to think as a collective player base, they're fed up with it and fed up with the fact that their quote unquote leadership is absent.
6: Yeah. I mean, you want to be able to say, trust that your commissioner is going to stand up and say, no matter what, when whether it's a negotiation where it's the owners versus the players, I understand. But when it comes to our league, I got everybody's back, right? You want no matter
7: well, it's who protect is your the big shield, boss,
6: I got right? everybody's back. I got your back on this. Don't worry about it. And this is something where they should. But it's like I feel like the W goes out there every night and every game. I say to myself, what can possibly happen tonight? What could possibly happen tonight that's going to take away from what's going on the floor? Whether it's people throwing stuff on the floor, whether it's stuff like that, what could possibly happen tonight? And and the WNBA is not pushing back against this and not taking control. And I don't mean like you got to have more security. I just mean you got to be strong. Okay, people can't push you around. And I think people feel like I can push the WA around on this because they're not saying anything. Because Kathy Engelbert doesn't do anything. She's invisible. So they're saying, yeah, I can show up. The fact that Enes Kanter Freedom decides I can go to this game and do this. Wow. The fact that people say I'm going to go to this WNBA game and throw these sex toys on the floor. You doing that at Madison Square Garden? No, you're not. Right? For a Knicks game? No, you're not doing a Knicks game. You're not doing it other places, right? You did it once at a Bills game, right? Oh, wait a minute. But the fact that this happened, like the W, you have to stand up and say, you're not going to do this to us. This is not what we're here for. We want to be agents of social change because I firmly believe sports can be that, right? To steal from Aaron Sorkin, who says, oh, the military, famous episode of West Wing, the military shouldn't be an agent for social change. No, I agree. But sports should be an agent for social change. Sports has always been who's figured stuff out over the course of our lives. Whenever difficult things happen, whether it's gay players in the NFL, whether it's how do we deal with certain situations and money and suspensions and all. Now, hey, you know what? All the difficult conversations, guess what? Sports leads them. They figure it out. So they should be an agent of social change. But it should be something where, hey, let's have this debate. Let's have this discussion. Let's have it at a level that's not reduced to, oh, here's a punchline. And here's a near fight at a WNBA game between, you know, players and a guy that just wants to show up and cause, you know, a chaos, right? Like, he didn't show up there saying, hey, I really feel like I have points to make, you know, and here X, Y, and Z. No, I mean, you see a lot of grandstanding going on, and that's where, okay, that doesn't help anybody, right? I mean, that really doesn't help. And for the WNBA, no matter what side you are, I'd agree, whether you, whichever side you're on with anything, you want to think, we're all in this together. Right. No matter what side we're on, we're all in this together and we should be united. We should feel like we're being protected and the commissioner and the league is protecting us. And I don't get that at all.
7: Well, we've just seen the rapid growth of the league the last couple of years. You decide who you want to give most of the credit and a piece of that pie to Caitlin Clark and the eruption of like all of these big performances and a bigger spotlight put on Asia Wilson and all these other great players. But that all continues to get obscured, right? You got Olivia Miles having a great year. You look at Clark yesterday with the career high 3-point shots made. All of that is secondary. And then you have the Natasha Cloud comments from the other day. That's not how you address the the sex toy throwing on, and nothing's come of that to this point. Again, commissioner either on vacation or planning for the next vacation, which comes during the break in the action for the WNBA coming up here soon. But you're just losing any of the momentum you gained from what was going on the court. Yeah. Just continues to be torpedoed. It's like, hey, here's the headline. Hey, Caitlin Clark.

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1: Had to come down on. This is not an easy one, right? This is not an easy one. Well, we should do this. This is a hard one. But the good news is that in a couple of years, this is going to get figured out. Because as time goes on, as this debate happens, there will be more rules that are put in place. This will be defined more as to what players can play where, who can play where. Leagues will have their own rules. High schools will have their own rules. Colleges will have their rules. It will be defined, and we will get a better, broader definition to go forward with. Now, getting there is a thing. I'm not saying it's going to be smooth sailing, right? It's going to be rocky because you can see where it is right now. But just like anything, when, okay, this has become a debate, it's still somewhat new. We can't solve stuff overnight. But in a couple of years, we're going to look back and go, man, remember when that was such a big deal for that short amount of time? It happened with the WNBA and all that. So it's going to get defined more. We're going to come up with rules, and there's going to be a better situation in place for this. Getting there is a thing. I'm not saying it's not, because it's going to continue to be rocky. Mm-hmm. But I just like anything else, we're going to get there in a couple of years. We will get there, just like everything else that's new, that is, okay, I'm on this side and I'm on this side, and I don't think there's anywhere to meet in the middle. I'm over here. The more information, the more time that goes on, we'll get closer to figuring it out. And I do think but it's going to take a couple of years, but we're going to figure it out.
2: Well, your opinion of the matter continues to evolve, right? Isn't that what we talk about as new information and years go by? I mean, look at some of the politics that we've had in this country and politicians. Mm-hmm. Where staunchly against something in one campaign, and by the next, they're 180 degrees the other way. Yeah. Possibly because they needed to win the election. But either way, you get the point. Opinions can change, and more facts.
1: I saw that voters don't like that, so I'm going to go the other way.
2: Yeah. I'm still okay with all of these other ones, but that one I changed on.
1: I was okay with the Bears moving to Northwest Indiana. Now I'm against
2: wait,
1: the Bears.
2: You were going to take my seat? No. No, they must remain.
1: No, they have to stay. But you're wearing a Northwest Indiana Bears hat. No, this is just what the future could be. I'm from the future.
2: It was sunny, and I'd lost some hair.
1: X at How About a Fresca at Swollen Dome. Jason Smith, Mike Harmon, live from the Fox Sports Radio studios. Again, it will get settled. It will get taken care of. It's going to be, but the thing is, it's going to be rocky, but we'll get there.
2: You want the last random bit of this? Cantor is claiming that he was invited by the GM of the Sky. Mm-hmm. Like, that's the other subplot to it. Wait, that's your guest? It's a more egregious act than Elaine Bennis refusing to take off her Orioles hat.
1: Coming up next, we get back into the biggest NFL story of the day, a story that people really seem surprised by, and you really shouldn't be. That's next. Jason and Mike, Fox.
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6: 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So, this is why, when we say things on the show, we say, okay, just understand, if you get this information before, you may not like it, but at least you will have time to get used to it, right? Anytime there's bad news, okay, you know, let's let you know this is coming down the pike. Mm-hmm. And nothing comes up the pike. Always comes down the pike.
8: Always down.
6: Yeah.
8: Gravity.
6: Just so you know, so when it happens, you will have had time to think about it. Like, okay, all right, great. Mm-hmm. Like if your math teacher says, hey, can I talk to you after class? Yeah, sure. Just so you know, you got a 55 on the final, and you're going to fail math.
8: Yeah, it's generally not bringing you up there to tell you you've been accepted to Mensa.
6: I'm just telling you, hey, you're in Mensa and you fail math. Just why are you telling me this? So it's not going to be a big shock. We can talk about this. You want to talk about this, failing, what you can do, but you really got a 55 in the final. Instead of answering questions, you wrote a lot of question marks. You drew a picture of the Riddler. You didn't really do well. So just so you know, so you can have time, tell your parents and whatever, or, you know, whoever you need to talk to, just so you know, you're going to fail math.
8: Question.
6: Yeah.
8: John asked Riddler or Frank Gorshin.
6: Okay.
8: Or Jim Carrey.
6: Before we go on, I'll tell you this story. I can tell this story because the statute of limitations has gone on it. Senior year of high school, I just happened to tell this story because, you know, my daughter's taking all the AP classes. I know your daughter took a lot of AP classes, too. And it was AP physics, right? It's advanced placement physics.
8: Okay.
6: And I'm going, okay, advanced placement physics.
8: Not your
6: and
8: forte.
6: Was, oh, no. Anything science? Not me.
8: Nah.
6: No. I was never going to be that guy to just, hey, this radioactive serum turned me into a spider. No, that wasn't going to be me.
8: Fortunately, the kids got that from their mom.
6: It was AP physics, and the test was impossible. Mm-hmm. Like, and that was hard enough. And then it was the end. It was, these 4 essays. Pick 3 topics you want to write about. I'm going, I got to write about physics? Oh, my God. Forget it. And all of us, and we're taking the test in the library, and all of us are looking at the test. We're all kind of looking at each other before we start. We're like, oh, my God. Because we rip open the packet, and you see, we're like, oh, my God, oh, my God. So towards the end, and you get like, we got like, I don't like 90 minutes, whatever, and I wrote the most biggest blankety blank essays I could possibly get. I wound up getting a 2, right? So I didn't get credit for it. One of my best friends, he just goes, and he was a really good artist, and he goes, Jay. I look over and I'm like, dude, come on, man. I'm not going to get credit, but I don't want to get busted.
8: Right.
6: You know,
8: if I'm not going to get credit, it's going to because I suck, not because they're thinking I cheated.
6: Because then I pressure
8: to suck.
6: Hey, I would have gotten a 4 on that, man. Are you kidding? But, you know, John decided. So my buddy John Kaminsky, and he goes, Jay. I'm like, what? And he looks around and the proctor's all the way at the front of the library, and he goes, Jay. And he shows me his paper. I go, what are you doing? And he shows me the paper. For one of the essays, he just drew a picture of a superhero with a cape that was holding a pencil with question marks all over him. That was his essay. That was what his essay was.
8: I give you partial credit.
6: I like, that's pretty cool. Just a generic superhero, you know, built, you know, type costume with a cape that had a bunch of physics, just formulas on it, but the pencil was full of question marks. And that's what he turned in his essay for physics.
8: I think you'd probably sell t-shirts with that.
1: I said, hey, so you're going to get a two on as well. He goes, oh, if I get a two, that's great. Because you get a, as long as you answer a couple of questions right, you get at least a one.
8: I think like, you get yeah, at least get a one, yeah.
1: Yeah, no, no. So that was the whole thing.
8: That's
1: that
8: pretty
1: was,
8: good. I like that.
1: Yeah, no.
8: Again, you didn't answer the question. Gorshin or Ashton.
1: But, you know, a few weeks ago, we said, understand, Deshaun Watson is going to win the starting quarterback job for the Browns. Mm-hmm. Understand that's happening. And you could be upset about it. I get it. But understand that's happening. And when the story broke today that Deshaun Watson's going to be QB1 to start the season, you would have thought, oh, my God, I can't believe this. I'm taken by surprise. Like I woke up. I was frozen in carbonite for years. And then Luke and Leia came to save me. And Leia choked Jabba to death. And here I am now. I'm out. Oh, my God. No, we told you this was happening. Like, what do you think is going on around the Browns, right? Jimmy Haslam's paying Deshaun Watson all kinds of money. He's mad that he's not gotten anything back from it. But it's your fault that you paid a guy that didn't want to play there, didn't want to play quarterback. You paid him that money. All the legal things he went through, he's never going to be won over by the fans. They booed him this weekend, right, during the game. But you know he's going to start because of that. You're also tanking. You're also trying to clear the quarterback room out for this year for Arch Manning, Dante Moore, maybe Garrett Nussmeier goes back to college and gets back in. Whatever. You're clearing the decks because you're tanking, right? We know you're tanking. The Dolphins are tanking. The Jets are trying to tank. Other teams, the Falcons, are trying to win, but they're going to wind up tanking, right? This is what's going on. So get that that's what was going to happen. Like, this was not a surprise. It was an inevitability. Doesn't mean you can't be upset about it, but the whole surprise of, you know that's going to happen. He's getting paid all this money for not performing, and eventually Jimmy Haslam is going to say, I'm going to put this guy out there at least one more time. And when you're due all this money for this year, for next year, you got dead cap money. Not only was this a bad 5-year contract, it was 5 years of money, but you talk about dead cap money the next couple of years when at least you think we're getting past the contract this year. Like, it's a bad thing. Of course the guy was going to start. I'm really not a lot surprising, but I am stunned at the reaction that, oh, I can't believe the Browns did this, right? Of course they were going to do it.
8: Yeah, the only thing coming out of it was after the scorched earth commentary against the fans for booing him and the Q&A that went down, including someone saying, well, you know, if you played better, maybe they wouldn't boo you. And he's like, well, they booed and cheered and everything. They were cheering when I got hurt. Like, again, You've not really been contrite to anything. You've not given them a reason to let the people love you by playing reasonably well in the 19 games you played. And the injuries are part of it, no question about it. But you came in with as about as bad a circumstance as possible. Because remember, he rejected them for a day.
1: Mm-hmm. Yeah.
8: And then came back.
1: What
8: oh,
1: if
8: wait,
1: we guarantee
8: more?
1: All the money? Oh, you'll guarantee all the money. Well, I want to be a Brown then.
8: So
1: oh,
8: over
1: I
8: the weekend,
1: Brown.
8: After
1: Browns,
8: he went.
1: Browns.
8: So after he goes scorched earth, and remember, he hasn't been relevant as a quarterback going on, 6 years now? Right? He had that run in Houston, then he was hurt and did Operation Shutdown. Then he was suspended, and now he's been hurt a lot. 19 games as a member of the Browns. But you're looking at a scenario whereby after those comments, if suddenly someone in Haslam's group said, look, man, you got to wear that money anyway so you can at least start some reclamation of your project here and move on, and he got cut, sure. But that was the pie in the sky, right? That was Jimmy Haslam finally coming to it. I'm sure his 95-year-old dad had some choice words for him in all of this process as well, you know, as the guy that traded Giannis and Myles Garrett in a month's time. Still one of the best press moments that we've had in recent memory. But, yeah, money plays. We've said it all the time. Yeah. If he's on the roster and he's not hurt, they will run him out there until he can. Now, you got the first couple of games on the road where he's going to be booed either way. So he's going to wear it.
1: And that supposedly was part of the decision was where he starts, he gets booed. If he's terrible, they can go to Shedeur Sanders at home. Like, wow, you're really overthinking this. But okay, fine.
8: Well,
1: sure.
8: But look, it's all theoretical. I mean, Browns.
1: You're tanking.
8: Okay.
1: You're tanking, right? Now, it doesn't mean there's not something to be upset about because, wow, man, you really know that this is not going to go over well with the fans. And you want to at least appear that you care about the fans. This weekend, he's booed. You know the fans don't like him. And then Deshaun Watson ripped the fans after the game. So you would think that, okay, well, there's going to be some sort of let's smooth things over a bit before we name the starting quarterback. Nope, I'm ripping the fans. What's the next story after that? He's our number one quarterback. Like, oh my, come on, man. Like, how can you do it like that? Did you really need to do that? Could you have waited 4 or 5 days? Could you have had Deshaun Watson come out today and say, hey, I regret what I said. They told Deshaun, look, you're going to be the number one quarterback. We're going to announce in a couple of days. Yes, I do want to say I apologize for criticizing the fans. Okay, awesome. You apologize on Monday. We name you the starting quarterback on Thursday. It's not going to be a big deal. Nothing's changing at practice. Nothing is different. You could have done it that way, but wow, the Browns can't get anything right. Even when, you know, the fans know, okay, it's probably going to play, but to do it where there's nothing after it other than, oh, I ripped the fans. Hey, you ripped the fans. Yeah, you're our number one quarterback. Like, I don't understand.
8: Hey, fans don't see what's going on right after that. On tape and in the practices. They don't see that. That's Todd Monken. It's like Jimmy Haslam's working him like a puppet. Oh, but
1: I like to think I have a tough time being a Jets fan at certain fan bases. But wow, man, the Browns, that is next level.
8: Can I tell you another reason why Jimmy Haslam did this? Quick search. Cleveland Browns season tickets at Huntington Bank Field are currently sold out. But here's the link to join the official wait list. So I've got your money, eat it. That's exactly what he's saying.
1: I mean, I get it, and I get all of it going through. The first part, agree or disagree, but you knew it was coming. But this part of it, to just say, yeah, we understand you're upset, and we're spitting in your face by telling you he's the starting quarterback, and then he says, oh, then I apologize. Like, really, the way the Browns do things is, I shake my head and I go, I mean, there's certain fan bases where it's really difficult. And I place myself in there because, wow, is it tough being a Jets fan. But, man, I mean, you talk being a Cardinals fan, like, it's easy to unplug when the Cardinals stink. Yeah, what do I care, right? The Lions are good after so long. The Raiders, whatever they do, it's still the Raiders. And, yes, you can laugh, but they always make it seem like, oh, we'll get back. We were such a great heritage team in the NFL. We have Super Bowls. All right. But the Browns, it's just, oh man, I got nothing for you. I mean, what are you really gonna? Can you really go all the way back to the 50s and Jim Brown and really, can you really go back that far? That's you're gonna go back and go, yeah, I remember that. You can't.
8: You had Kosar. You had Sipe.
1: Yeah.
8: You had a season with Derek Anderson and Braylon Edwards.
1: Man, you're going back.
8: All right,
1: to the 80s.
8: You want to have a little more fun because we were talking about ownership and whatever with the other big story today. How about the Flying J stuff? Anyway, purchased in 2012 for $987 million. You know what the current estimate of the valuation of the Cleveland Browns is?
1: What is it?
8: $8.6 billion. So I can suck. And our team can suck year after year. One, we still sell out. You may not have full houses and there's empty seats, so we don't get your hot dog money, but we got your season ticket base. The valuation has gone up tenfold.
1: Exit out by the Fresca, exit Swollen Dome, the Jason Smith Show with Mike Harmon live from the Fox Sports Radio studios. Time now to find out what's trending in the wide world of sports from a guy who I expect to have his best night ever giving us updates because he is eating brain food fruit salad complete with blueberries and cantaloupe and honeydew melon, which are supposedly superfoods that will help you do your best.
8: How about that?
1: Wait till you hear the updates now from Steve DeSake.
2: Yeah, I'm ready to fly. Everything but the cape at this point.
1: All right, very good.
2: I may not be here for the 10:30 update.
8: Just remember, no capes.
1: Every word needs to have at least three syllables in it.
2: Yeah, well, it's not going to be possible because we're leading with Mike Trout. He's batting .240, by the way, and still collecting, and the Angels are trailing at home 4-1 to the Cleveland Guardians in the bottom of the seventh inning. Cleveland has won 4 in a row. They were 3.5 games back of the White Sox in the AL Central to start the night in Chicago. Texas beat the White Sox 11-2, so the Rangers now alone in first in the AL West, half game over idle Houston, which fired GM Dana Brown today. In progress, the Cubs are now up 7-0 at Arizona in the bottom of the seventh inning. The Diamondbacks currently 2 games behind San Diego for the last NL wild card. Padres are losing to the seventh inning, Pittsburgh 2-1 at San Diego. Twins lead 7-1 at the A's in the seventh. At Seattle, the Mariners have hit four home runs off starter Zach Wheeler of the Phils. Seattle 8-2 over the Phillies in the top of the sixth inning. Wheeler lasted four innings and, yes, gave up all eight and two home runs for Cal Raleigh in this game. Yes, Cal Raleigh. Remember the whole MVP discussion last year?
8: We're not having that this year.
2: No, yeah. These two homers bring his batting average up to 164. The San Francisco Giants are up 5-0 on the Reds in the bottom of the seventh. This was a Chase Burns start for Cincinnati, but Rafael Devers with a three-run homer. Washington sent Colorado to a seventh straight loss, 13-3. The Rockies, worst in the majors, 50-81 now. Boston won its fourth straight game thanks to two runs top of the ninth. Red Sox won at Miami 4-2. Tampa Bay sent Detroit to a sixth straight loss, 4-1. Save number 38 for Brian Baker. Braves and Brewers each off. Kansas City, which has won eight straight, off tonight. The Cleveland Browns named Deshaun Watson as their starting quarterback. Raiders running back Ashton Jeanty missed practice after yesterday's sprained ankle. Cardinals first-round running back Jeremiah Love is still out this week with his high ankle sprain. The Texans acquired wide receiver Kayshon Boutte from New England for safety Jalen Reed. Eagles first-round wide receiver Mekhi Lemon returned to full practice after injuring his hamstring 3 weeks ago. New Orleans signed kicker Daniel Carlson. Portland Trailblazers guard Shaedon Sharpe will reportedly miss 6 months with a torn meniscus. He averaged 21 points a game last season, playing 50 games. And just two WNBA contests tonight. Golden State with an impressive win at Minnesota, 80-66, holding the Lynx to poor shooting and breaking a six-game winning streak of theirs. Final seconds of the third quarter, Atlanta is ahead at L.A., 61-55. Angel Reese, not shooting well, but 8 points and 16 rebounds so far. Back to you.
8: Thank you, Steve-O. Jason Smith, Mike Harmon live from the Fox Sports Radio studios. If you thought it was just the NFL that players were getting cut and going back to playing college for, like Lane Kiffin and LSU, get ready because now college basketball has entered the fray with a flourish. Wait till we tell you what just happened next. 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
26: You must have been busy, but The Odd Couple with Rob Parker and Calvin Washington. We're breaking this down.
12: Every day I'm shuffling.
20: Innisfree, I don't even. What Innis is at it again with the shenanigans.
2: Yeah, he went to the Sky Fever game over the weekend, wore a shirt and sat courtside. I said, woman, noun, adult human female. But what really got him going and got viral was during the game, Sky point guard Natasha Cloud had a basket. She had gotten right in his face. They had words, a big verbal altercation. He ended up getting ejected from the arena. And now today, the WNBA, according to multiple reports, has said that neither cancer nor former NBA player Royce Wright, despite declaring for the WNBA draft, will be eligible to play next season.
20: Enes Kanter is an idiot because I have multiple reasons why to say this. Number one, let's say his original principle is that a woman who's born a woman, that's a woman and not a man. And there are people who left, right, black, white, Latino, Turkish, they would agree. There's a lot of people who may agree with that sentiment. So if that's his point and he wants to have a real dialogue about that, that's a fair thing to have a conversation about this. This is something, you know, decade or so has really become, you know, a conversation at times. So if he wants to do that, but his buffoonery, his tactics, him making it about him is really not where a conversation is being had. And he's doing this about him, and he's and he, when his family was having the drama and the issues in Turkey, and then he turned his spotlight, turned his on LeBron, you ain't doing this about China, you ain't doing this. And then he was welcomed by a certain group who started to embrace him because he's going at LeBron, and certain groups went at LeBron, if you catch my drift. 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
13: 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I never thought he had much of a fastball. He is throwing now in the low 80s. So the media is wrong all the time, myself included. But when 100% of the media predicts something is going to be an unmitigated disaster very quickly, the media is usually right. And that's what the media said, myself included. 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
26: This is The Herd with Colin Cowherd.
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14: I thought that it was pretty self-explanatory that the Cleveland Browns were just going to have Deshaun Watson be their starter, and at some point maybe they'll go to Shedeur, but clearly Deshaun Watson would be the better option at quarterback. I was wrong. I want to admit that I was wrong. It is not not going well for old Massage in Cleveland.
15: It's always interesting to me when a guy's got the type of background history he does where he's looking for sympathy. 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
8: Yeah.
14: So, remember last hour when we talked about how letting the players go from the NFL back to college football is the moment that this is where colleges, the SEC and other conferences are saying, oh, this is where we're drawing the line. Yeah, okay, great.
8: It's broken.
14: Lane Kiffin talked about today getting Daquan Smith back. Hey, other people are going to go after him. We should go after him. Well, after this news story that has just come through within the last 45 minutes, LSU is fast becoming the Raiders of college sports because late tonight, a Louisiana judge, Louisiana.
8: Yeah, well, I mean,
14: granted R.J. Lewis, who, if you remember back at St. John's 2 years ago, 2 years ago, he was the 2025 Big East Player of the Year. Then really let them down in the NCAA tournament. Yeah, yeah. Let me down on my bracket.
8: Oh no, his no show was terrible. Spoke so poorly of him.
14: So 2025 Big East Player of the Year decided to head to the NBA. He went undrafted. He spent some time with the Jazz, signed a 10-day contract with the Celtics, later got waived in a couple of preseason games, but never appeared in a regular season game. Well, a few months ago, I said, hey, I want to go to LSU. He's not going to LSU. What are you talking about, man? You're back. And I was like, nope. Tonight, a judge says, RJ Lewis, you can play for LSU this season, despite the fact you have signed multiple NBA contracts. You know, this is the thing. I love the fact that this is now what college sports has to wear. All of their defiance, and we're going to worm our way around any kind of rule. We have no leadership. We're just going to go for the money. And despite the fact this is how they, we are very much okay with living this life, every living 5 minutes at a time, right? Like Vin Diesel in Fast and Furious, living my life a quarter mile at a time. College sports lives a quarter mile at a time because it changes so much. The fact that now here they are now, that here's a player who 2 years ago played in college and now he can go back.
8: He was a player of the year.
14: I love the fact that this is what college sports are melting down about, letting these people back. And I even love the fact that the NFL and the NBA could do more to help both sports out by saying, hey, you sign a professional contract draft, you can't go back to school, right? That's right. They could easily do something. They're both big corporations and entities that can make their own rules. No, if you're afraid, no. You guys figure it out. We're not getting involved. You guys figure your own mess out, right? You figure all that out. Like, I love that this is how college sports now is forced to look inward at itself and forced to squirm with this.
8: Yeah, I don't think we get to call it school anymore. I think we have to find a different term for some of this.
14: Location with very nice buildings and practice facilities.
8: I mean, it takes nothing away from the other students that are actually at LSU in earning various degrees. This is a business transaction, and there's Will Wade in the middle of it. He and Lane Kiffin. Yeah. You hear those names.
14: LSU,
8: right? We
14: man.
8: Said that. Those two names are Brian Kelly. You always wait. What's the next line in the story we're about to read?
14: The autumn wind is a pirate. Bluster. They just change your colors to silver and black. I'm sure Lane Kiffin's got stuff left over when he was the head coach of the Raiders and Al Davis is calling him Lance. Like, I'm sure he's still got some stuff left over. Just change your color scheme, purple and yellow. Yeah, that's great. No. Silver and black, adopt the pirate, all kinds of fun stuff, because that's who you are, right? We're the first team that's allowing. We're the first team. Come on in, open arms. Come on right here. The water's warm. Jump in with us. This is great.
8: East Baton Rouge, the Honorable East Baton Rouge Parish District Judge Ronald R. Johnson presiding. Lewis immediately went and hugged Will Wade.
14: Of course.
8: Was there to meet him, and they started doing the raising of the arms of, all right, great times. I mean, again, former player of the year. So he's the quadruple A version of basketball.
14: You want to get upset. You want to go back to where the door was first opened and nobody said anything bad and everybody laughed. Go all the way back to 1986 when Thornton Mellon was able to go back to school and win a diving championship for Grand Lake State by doing the triple Lindy. Toughest dive I ever saw. I mean, first guy went back, everybody's fine with that then. Oh, but now, no, I don't like the guys going back playing college basketball, college football. But the guy was fun, brought Kurt Vonnegut to school.
8: Hung out with Burt Young.
14: Had the guy from Christine who was there and helped him. Right, you had William Zabka, the bad guy again in another movie. Okay, yeah, you're all fine.
8: RDJ was an eccentric sort hanging around.
14: I got one friend, Derek. He has no friends. you liked him jumping off the top of all the different diving boards.
8: Jumping knucklehead Billy.
14: You like that? You're okay with Thornton Mellon doing that? But now, now we can't have this. Now, no, you opened the door to that in 1986.
8: You know what? I'd argue he did more learning in that business school scene than a lot of these guys have done at their respective schools.
14: And another thing, Vonnegut, you don't know the first thing about your writing. Oh, blank me, blank you, right?
8: Let's bring in Sam Kinison while we're at it. Hey, Mr. Helper. Yeah, you reap what you sow.
14: The college sports event, I have to think, eventually the emergency brake is going to be thrown at some point.
8: We've been
14: point.
8: Saying it all along. We've been riding downhill like we're, you know, the ghost rider going down the building, man.
14: Can't have these guys play. Nope, guess what? We don't want them in the NFL, the NBA. They're your guys now. Now you take
8: Sam
14: them.
8: Sam Elliott's doing the voiceover on your road to hell.
14: I mean, how many years out of school is somebody going to get? What, 3 years out now and go back? 4
8: but
14: years?
8: But that's one of the rules that they could bring in.
14: Five
8: What's
14: years?
8: It be? 18 months?
14: I mean, really?
8: 4 years, 10 years, Thornton Mellon.
14: Right now, Chris Wanky is going, why is my phone ringing? Why is the Dan Patrick Show calling me?
8: Oh, Wanky.
14: Oh, okay, yeah. Think about it, man.
8: Remember how old Tyler Shuck seemed last year during the draft season?
14: Exit out by DeFresca, exit Swollen Dome. Coming up next, we get back into the biggest NFL story of the day. Jason and Mike, Fox. We are
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3: The Chicago Cubs lead 7-0 at Arizona in the ninth inning. Texas won at the White Sox 11-2. The Rangers alone in first in the AL West. Half game over idle Houston, which fired GM Dana Brown today. His contract was nearly up. Cleveland has won 4 in a row. Guardians lead in the ninth, 4-1 at the Angels. Twins are up 8-1 at the A's in the top of the eighth. The Mariners got 8 runs, including 4 homers off Philly starter Zach Wheeler. It's M's 8-2 over the Phils in the bottom of the seventh. Cal Raleigh with a couple of those long balls. This would end Philadelphia's 9-game winning streak. Colorado lost its 7th in a row. In D.C., Washington beat the Rockies 13-3. Boston with 2 runs in the top of the 9th, won at Miami 4-2. Tampa Bay sent Detroit to a 6th straight loss 4-1. Pittsburgh leads at the Padres 2-1 bottom of the 7th. And the Browns named Deshaun Watson starting quarterback. I'm Steve DeSager.
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16: Second half, baby!
15: Oh, but that was very Coach Beard-esque of you right there. Second half, baby! That's very good. It's very Coach Beard. Except you don't have a beard.
16: Not today.
15: No.
16: Give me a couple weeks.
15: All right.
16: I can get that silver beard going and like nobody's business.
15: That right, baby? That was very Coach Beard. I like that.
16: Thank you.
15: I like that.
16: Thank you.
15: I'll tell you, that was pretty good. We have a crazy-ass baseball story coming your way in 20 minutes.
16: It's pretty good. I like
15: it. And it may be even crazier than, you know, meeting the new Padres owners today.
16: That was a little wild. Songs and
15: crazy
16: hype. And
15: yeah.
16: It was like those guys that had that rap outside. It was on that level of cringe.
15: Yeah, it was.
16: I mean, congratulations to the new owners. Don't get me wrong.
15: No,
16: it was just different.
15: I would say, well, you know, we'll have 2 crazy-ass baseball stories coming up in a few minutes. We'll talk
16: one,
15: about
16: you're really reveling
15: Padres
16: in.
15: Owner. Yeah, this one is just, I mean, stories like this I just love.
16: Yeah.
15: Like, story I just absolutely love. Because now, I'll just say this. One player's success for basically the last 5 years, more than that, is now you can call it into question.
16: It's funny, right?
15: It really is something. Like, you, oh man, it's fun. I love stories like this. But we have to talk about Jed York and prostitution.
16: Oh, okay. Good.
15: Let's understand where the biggest story of the day lies.
16: Yes.
15: And it lies with the 49ers owner who was arrested in Ohio.
16: In a sting.
15: On suspicion of engaging in prostitution. When I hear that, I just think of someone going, I think you engaged in prostitution. No.
16: You suspicious. You look like you're wearing shame.
15: It's suspicious.
16: You've got the cone of shame on you.
15: Woo.
16: Someone's ringing the shame bell near you.
15: According to Columbiana County, which is in Ohio, court records were obtained where Jed York, again, whose family is worth $8.5 billion, he is the owner of the 49ers, he allegedly responded to an undercover ad on a known prostitution website and arranged to have sexual activity with the female in exchange for $140. What happened was he went to the location, which was driving through a trailer park.
16: Mm-hmm.
15: We don't know if the destination was in the trailer park or he had to drive through the trailer park. We're not sure because that's where he was busted. Also was busted with criminal tools.
16: Yeah.
15: Which you think, okay, well, like, you're thinking,
16: what's he doing? He's going to break into the mobile homes too? Like, you're worth $8.5 billion.
15: I got one of those Kill Bill katana swords. I'm coming.
16: It's like, no, you can come up with $140.
15: Criminal tools was the phone used to set up the transaction and the meeting. That's a criminal tool, right? Hey, give me your criminal tool. Give me your criminal tool.
16: See, it all comes down to punctuation.
15: Give me your tool. Criminal.
16: Whoa.
15: There's so many things. I'm just different all but.
16: I mean, I guess it is after midnight, so, East Coast.
15: That was just juxtaposing words. I didn't really mean anything, but I just juxtaposed the words. It's my fault. I apologize. We're move on.
16: Holy cow.
15: Look, there's a couple of things for this. There's a couple of things because I that stand out that I still can't get over is that he was busted at 9:30 in the morning on Sunday.
16: Well rested.
15: Not at midnight. Mm-hmm. Not at 2 a.m. Not generally when bad decisions like this are made. I'm going to get on the computer and I'm going to agree for amount of money to meet up with a prostitute. This is 9:30 in the morning on a Sunday. There's something wrong with it being 9:30 in the morning on a Sunday. I mean, it's just wrong. I mean, just when people are out doing, it's a Sunday morning at 9 a.m. is a time for family things. I think about Easter. I think about church. I think about donuts. I think about bagels. I think about bagels and donuts and Sunday morning and
16: brunch and all. And,
15: Little League games and sure. Donuts. And these are the things you think about on Sunday. I even think all the way back to The Wire about they had a Sunday truce between the gangs. Like nobody shoots each other on a Sunday. And Avon got really mad. They shot my mom's hat off on a Sunday string. They shot on a Sunday. Right, like that Sunday trip, but this 9:30 in the morning on a Sunday is when.
16: Well, he didn't have any meetings. I guess he had some free time on his hand. You don't know if that's the end of his night. Maybe he pulled an all nighter, so now it's like, hey, you know what? I need to wind down.
15: Like one of those Winston Wolf worked up. Pulp Fiction parties where he's in a suit and tie at 8 o'clock in the morning. Like,
16: exactly. All right, Jimmy's in his robe.
15: Yeah.
16: Jimmy.
15: Yeah.
16: But you got the wolf still finishing his with his cocktail.
15: But
16: attire.
15: I got to think if that was the case, he wouldn't be by himself. He'd be out with a bunch of people.
16: But if you're going to go find $140.
15: Your morning doesn't end at that point where you're by yourself. I'm getting on the
16: computer.
15: Well,
16: maybe he was kind of heading home.
15: I want some company.
16: Maybe he'd had his, he was hanging out with his guys.
15: I got $140, right? Because that's the second part.
16: Because he also went to a known website.
15: Yeah. Like, was there any haggling on this or was the price there? $140, you know, click, you know, not $150, not $125, not $100, $140.
16: Well, maybe it's a menu, and that's what it got to.
15: Like, was there haggling? Like, was there haggling on the $104? I can't do it for any less than $150. No, I'm $125. All right,
2: pump those numbers up. Those are rookie numbers.
15: All right, $140. Deal at $140. Yes, give me your credit card. Okay, great. Like, $140, a guy that's worth $9 billion, right? I'm going to go.
16: See, now you gave him an extra $500 million.
15: Through, yeah. It's going to be a $12 billion.
16: It's going to be a 12 by the time we finish this.
15: What's that LeVar Ball bite? Now we're up to $12 billion. This is $140. Uh-huh. The guy's worth that kind of money. I'm going to drive through a trailer park to go meet somebody for $140. And I think that's a good idea. Like, that's a good idea.
16: But I think outside of the whole using the website, and if you actually used a secure transaction on said website.
15: Please type in your name, Jed York. Oh, they put two D's in my first. It's Jed, J-E-D, York. Position, CEO, San Francisco
16: 49ers. No, I don't know that he's filling out his full CV while he's going through this.
15: References, Brock Purdy, Brandon. Delete.
16: But the point being that for the $140, you're going towards... a different end of the spectrum in terms of, you know, some would say, well, there's discretion. We've all, what was her name? Heidi Fleiss and all the, you know, that kind of ring of highfalutin.
15: Nothing cost $140 for Heidi Fleiss.
16: But that's the point, right? Yeah. Is that you can go that end, but then everybody knows who you are.
15: Yeah.
16: Right? Because, wait, you're a famous client going to a famous service.
15: I don't.
16: Versus I'm going to go to the anonymity, the person that, you know, do not, let's call it what it is, $140. They probably don't know who you are.
15: Dude, what do you mean? You went to a website. You typed stuff in.
16: No, but that's.
15: You typed stuff in.
16: But that's the critical.
15: You were meeting somebody in person. They could see who you are.
16: You think the person collecting the $140 is the person running the website?
15: Maybe.
16: No.
15: $140, it could be the same person.
16: Somebody else is running.
15: It could be the same person, man. It could be.
16: Some of it was about protecting your identity.
15: Meet you there.
16: Except for the whole, a digital transaction.
15: I mean, come on, man.
16: Maybe he's got it under an LLC.
15: I mean,
16: he uses a business name.
15: The stunning number of bad decisions that were made by a guy who is a billionaire.
16: Yeah, but he had criminal tools.
15: 9:30 on a Sunday.
16: Yeah.
15: $140.
16: Again.
15: On a website.
16: Maybe he's ending his night or he woke up really well rested and excitable.
15: On a website.
16: Uh-huh.
15: On a website. Driving through a trailer park to a location where I guess this is fine. Oh, okay. I mean,
16: it was a small, unassuming trailer park described as happy. I mean, they were putting up Halloween decorations as a community.
15: Here's the thing, and it's not that it's a trailer park where you're going. It's that you're not meeting at a high end hotel where there's a lot of security and it's safe. We're meeting. It's at the penthouse. It's at the very top. You take the elevator to the top. You can go to the top. You get off and you walk into the room and there's candles on the floor and there's going to be a steak and there's going to be all kinds of stuff. And there's a guy playing a piano with a mask on. I don't know. It's 9:30 in the morning. Maybe you want steak and eggs. I don't know. Right. Like that's
4: a bad path.
15: Like that's how if you're a billionaire, that's how you do it. It's not I'm going to drive through here to this location that I don't know anything
16: about.
15: Maybe
16: he likes the element of danger.
15: Right. Like
16: maybe that's a whole subset of what he's looking for.
15: Okay, sure.
16: For $140.
15: Yeah, no, sure, I get it. But, the fact that this is a guy, and I always think to the fact that this is a guy that somehow is worth this kind of money, somehow is the owner of the 49ers, and at no point did he think, this might not be the best
16: idea. Just always remember, the rich and powerful aren't always smart.
15: This might not be the best
16: idea. Oftentimes, you wind up in a pretty good circumstance.
15: I really, more and more we see this with billionaires, we learn more about their behavior. Look, the Bob Kraft thing happened a few years ago. Mm-hmm. It's like, well, this guy's a billionaire. He's going to a strip mall in a small town in Florida. Like, what is going on? Like, I really wonder at some point when you've made that much money, when you're a multi-billionaire, like what kind of connection do you have to the real world? Like, do you still live in the real world, or is it just the numbers that come in and you're told about things and you just live in a completely different astral plane than everybody else does? I don't mean just rich people where I'm a millionaire and I run a business and I do this. I mean, when you're at that point where you're worth in the multi-billions of dollars, what is your day-to-day life really like?
16: But
15: what kind of conversations do you have? Like,
16: stuff that the average person or even the average millionaire worries about, you're not. What does that cost? I don't know. Whatever. And meanwhile, we got $140. Again, that number just sticks out. I mean, I remember once being in Vegas many, many years ago. We went the failed first Guns N' Roses attempt at getting back together. Actually, it was before they were getting back together when Axl was going on the road. It's like,
15: we'll go out for that. Sure.
16: So a couple of buddies and I, we decided to go. Well, it was canceled before we went. It's like, we've already planned this trip. We're going. And then it was supposed to be Rob Halford. And then members of his band couldn't get it back into the country. They were having visa issues.
15: Okay.
16: Like, all right, so what are we doing now? But we're standing around the craps tables trying to figure this out. We get approached by a woman who immediately goes to, hey, guys, here's the thing. And like, we looked at each other going, it's 6:15.
15: Hey, these guys are marks. Yeah, hey, you can get them right away. Look at that.
16: No, but that was just it.
15: And one guy's in purple shorts. You can go get him.
16: It might have been purple pants.
15: Right.
16: I think I would think they were actually long pants.
15: I'm sorry. Were you standing for the Joker on the latest Batman?
5: No. These are Northwestern. This is Northwestern purple, baby. That's what they got right here.
16: Deep purple. But either way, the whole thing went down and walked away. And one of the guys looked goes, we didn't even figure out what the pricing of stuff is. Yeah. And this is 20 years ago. But it was just one of those. Just curious moments of you're in the middle of a casino and like the boldness of this proposition. Meanwhile, you got Jed York searching on the website for a deal.
15: $140.
16: 20 years later, $140.
15: Like if you said to him, hey, what can you get for $140? He might say, I could get a meal at McDonald's, $140. Okay, right. Closer, but not what
16: but
15: it
16: trying
15: was.
16: To figure on like, scale,
15: yeah. What
16: else
15: right? $140?
16: Like what is an everyday kind of purchase?
15: How much is a gallon of gas? $140? Like, I don't know. Like, would he know? Like, really, when you
16: well,
15: have
16: if
15: that
16: he came
15: much
16: to California,
15: money,
16: he might be surprised.
15: When you have
16: how
15: that much money,
16: that,
15: like,
16: right?
15: What you, because the fact that he thought that all of this is fine. Right. And when we talked to Jason Lockenfour earlier in the show, and we said, hey, because Jed York's situation as owner of the 49ers be in jeopardy, he says, look at what's happened. Look at all these owners. You've heard all this stuff in the past few years. Any of this ever happened? You think, oh, yeah, there's been a lot of crazy stories about owners and what they've done and responsible
16: scandal
15: for
16: and
15: what
16: they business
15: what they've
16: practices
15: been involved in and everything. And they still stay on. I mean it. Like, when you have that much money, I wonder if there's a tendency, and not for everybody, obviously, but for tendency, like, where mentally something just happens to you where you just lose your tether to the world, where you think, okay, in Ohio, I'm going to do this on a Sunday morning over the internet and drive to go meet somebody. Like, I mean, you talk about a guy that needs an entourage around him going, hey, good ideas, bad ideas. This is in the bad idea column. Bad idea, bad idea. But just the fact, like, how would you ever think that? Like, you would think if you're a billionaire and you wanted to do something like this, you would say, okay, I find a place, anonymity. They like you said, the Heidi Fleiss and the hey, I find a place, anonymity. I spend a lot of money. I have a lot of money. It's okay. It's at a location that I know that I can protect, where I can arrive early, whatever it is. I'm taking all these safeguards. No, no, no. On the internet. Here's my

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1: Niners colors.
2: But the fact that we've referenced her now multiple times tonight, because that's the only one that comes, comes to mind. Because there's several other, high entertainment.
1: License plate said J York 49. I think that's
2: But why you wouldn't go to those services? Because people know who you are in the community. Loose lips. Someone has one extra drink. It's like, hey, was in here yesterday, and all of a sudden your name's mud there. Here for $140. The person as part of the transaction doesn't necessarily know. Now, whoever runs that website, if you actually put in credit card details and your 3-digit security code, then yes, they know who you are. And obviously, you ended up being part of a sting because you showed up in this area. I mean, just unbelievable.
1: Yeah, I wonder when you're a billionaire, like just rich people, like I can't even. I can't even imagine what it's like to have that kind of money and live every day.
2: We reference Robert Wool a lot. Mm. Remember Batman 1989 classic?
1: Mm. Oh, yeah, sure.
2: Rich people. You know why they're so weird? Because they can afford to be.
1: Yeah. Exit, how about a Fresca Exit Swollen Dome? The Jason Smith Show with my best friend, Mike Harmon. Coming up next, a double barrel of crazy-ass baseball stories. Trust me, you're going to want to hear them. That's next. Jason and Mike. 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
7: I don't need to hear anything from anybody. There's too much riding on my mind being locked in. Play offense, not defense. If you play hard and you play the game right, nobody really gets on you. They're going to boo you here and there, but if you show them that you care and that you're playing hard, that's what you need to do. Just play the game one way. You hit a ball in the gap, run. 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
1: I was waiting for him to say, the Addams Family.
0: They do what they want to do, go where they want to go, say what they want to say, eat what they want to eat, play what they want to play, do what the Addams Family.
1: Yeah, Hammer, get it.
0: The first of two crazy baseball stories. First, everybody got to meet the new Padres owners tonight. Mm-hmm. Jose Feliciano, not that Jose Feliciano. Jose E. Feliciano.
1: Sing Light My Fire.
0: Don't be discouraged. Jose Feliciano and Kwanza Jones, former recording artist, mm-hmm. who bought the Padres a few months ago for $3.9 billion. Today they met the media, and they used one of Kwanza Jones' songs. This is one of her songs, as the entrance music for them to come in and meet the media for the first time. And it's really awkward because the song is playing for like almost 2 minutes where all the reporters are sitting in a room waiting to meet the owners. All, and the song is it's not playing for 15 seconds. Like, this is one of her songs that they're playing for almost 2 minutes, and then they both walk in. And they walk in and they answer questions and they talk. And it was really fun because Kwanza Jones was giving answers to questions like this when what she was asked from the media. Here's just a sample of a little bit of Kwanza Jones.
2: We're going to win. We're going to win. Win it all.
0: I mean, it was fun. I mean, that was fun. I couldn't believe when I saw this when it was actually real. And there were other. There's another big one from her that's a few more seconds where she starts like kind of singing a little bit going on, but this is what I mean when I said a few days ago that you watch the number of teams that are sold over the course of the next year, right? The next couple of years in sports, we had Lakers being sold, Minnesota was just sold. The old money and the old ways are leaving. They're gone. You know, the stereotypical, here's a guy that with a shipping magnate for his whole career, and he's worth about his whole life. He's worth a couple of billion dollars. He put some money together with investors, and he bought a sports team. And whether he's involved or not, it's old money. Like, that's out the window now, okay? This is what you're going to see in the next couple of years, the new money, young energy, stuff like this at press conferences where the one of the owners who's a recording artist, one of her songs is playing to introduce the owners. This is what's going to happen in sports because this is where all the money is, because now you don't have to worry, or not worry, but it's not going to be a case where, hey, here I am, I'm this rich guy and I've worked here and I put some. No, it's going to be, oh, I'm worth like $15 billion. Yeah, I have the money. Don't worry about it. Like, people coming in are super rich. It's all new money, whether it's tech stocks or entertainers that now can make even more money than they've ever made in the past. Like, you are going to see, it's going to be new owners like this and new blood coming in where a press conference like this is not going to be the norm, but it's not going to really bat. You're not going to bat an eye at it. You're going to go, oh, that's what they did here. Okay, cool. Now you see this tonight with the Padres. You go, I've never seen a press conference like this. I've never seen an owner introduced like this. Players introduced like this, sure. You've seen that. Players come in, sign the new contract. Here's their big song. It's going to be their walk-up song. But for owners, I've never seen owners get introduced like this. But in a couple of years, like, this is how it's going to be.
1: I kind of dig the hype music.
0: We're going to win. We're going to. That's well, that stays in your head. Yeah. We're going to win. We're going to win. We're going to win. We're going to win. The Addams Family.
1: You see?
0: They hit what they want to hit. Pitch what they want to pitch. Score when they want to score. Bunt when they want to bunt. Call a sacrifice fly when they want to sacrifice fly. The San Diego Padres.
1: Now, Jones met Feliciano when they were at school together at Princeton.
0: Mm-hmm.
1: Now, here's where you're going to like this, because I referenced the other, Jose Feliciano.
0: Okay.
1: As did you,
0: yes,
1: right?
0: Yes, yes, yes.
1: Yeah, yeah. When she graduated, she wrote her second album. And along with a bunch of original material, it had two cover songs.
0: Okay.
1: Ain't No Mountain High Enough.
0: Okay.
1: And Light My Fire.
0: Wow. The Doors version.
1: Well, it's the same song.
0: You know that I would be untrue.
1: But the fact that that was
0: if
1: one
0: I
1: of the covers.
0: To say to you.
1: See how crazy this world is.
0: Girl, I'm gonna buy the Padres.
1: I mean, good for them.
0: Come on, baby, buy the Padres. Come on,
1: new
0: baby,
1: blood,
0: buy
1: new
0: the
1: era.
0: Padres.
1: Entrance music, the whole nine yards. I mean, it's everything you could want. I love the confusion by the reporters, though.
0: Trying to offload that Tatis contract. You know, I wish that we could trade him. We're going to win. We're going to trade you. We're going to win. Wait, wait, I heard that we're going to trade. No, no, no. It's just special lyrics. Special lyrics.
1: No, no, no. It's subliminal. Like that, you didn't really hear that.
0: We're going to win. We're going to win. We're going to win. I think I hear that enough, and I think even the Jets could win. She keeps saying, we're going to win. We're going to win.
1: Becomes infectious.
0: We're going to win. What if you don't win, though? You come out to different music?
1: How long do you get, though?
0: We'll come in second, maybe be third. We'll come in second, maybe be third. The Rockies are bad. They'll finish fourth. We'll finish second. Maybe we'll finish third. The Giants might be good. They might be bad. We might finish second. We might finish third.
1: Don't you want to get your own hype music like you're a WWE superstar?
0: Yeah, but you got to be realistic with the music that you have there.
1: Well, I mean, you're trying to instill a new era of positivity you can go beat those pesky Dodgers.
0: Yeah,
1: because they got legal problems, man.
0: Oh no, no,
1: they claim they don't. Stan Kasten told you, how dare you?
0: Yeah, no, they do. Just wait. Maybe Kwanzaa Jones and Jose Feliciano will buy the Dodgers too. We're going to win. Then you play the we're going to win. You know, we're going to win. We're going to win.
1: I mean, if you can pull that off, you'll have a whole marching band in front of you.
0: Both teams.
1: I just like the 2 minutes of absolute confusion because you've got someone in the corner of the room recording this.
0: Yeah.
1: And all the reporters are sitting there looking around like, what the hell is
0: what's
1: this?
0: Happening? It's like,
1: what are we doing?
0: It's like when Duffman shows up outside of Moe's. Oh my goodness, what's that song? I know what that is. It's oh my God, it's Duffman. What's happening? I'm looking around, seeing all the people around. And then he kind of just walk in.
1: Yeah, like,
0: him. I thought there'd be like smoke. They would like rappel in from the top
1: Walking in with like horns.
0: Yeah.
1: Like a full horn section.
0: I thought we'd get that, man. I really did.
1: No, but you got to... A groove for the end of summer.
0: We're going to win.
1: Launching into your fall. You're going to win life.
0: We're going to win.
1: But you can't unhear the Adams family.
0: No, you can't. They go where they want to go. Pitch what they want to pitch.
1: I got to hammer it. I mean, noted Oakland A's. I mean, when they were the Oakland A's.
0: Now they're just the Athletics.
1: The Athletics.
0: Tonight, we saw something in Major League Baseball. One, that we hadn't seen all year, and secondly, a controversy involving someone that now you question their career. Just ended a few minutes ago, Cal Raleigh tonight, big dumper, 3 home
1: runs
0: for the Mariners, right? He is now, I believe,
1: Final season numbers are going to end up looking okay.
0: Yeah, he's still only hitting like 168.
1: That's it. Well, you know.
0: Okay, I mean, he's not following up your MVP season how you would like to follow up an MVP season.
1: No, not quite. No.
0: But a couple of those home runs off of Philly starter Zach Wheeler. Wheeler, 4 innings, 9 hits, 8 runs, all earned, 5 walks. 4 home runs given up. His ERA now sits at nearly 3.5. Zach Wheeler is the more entertaining part of this story because of what we're going to tell you. Now, I remember this from earlier on in the season when the Mets were playing the Phillies, and they showed a quick bit of him on the mound where when he goes into his windup, sometimes he breaks contact with the pitching rubber.
1: Mm-hmm.
0: And he's in front of it to the side of it, but he's not in contact with it. Now, you would think, okay, well, all right, that happens. And then I kind of forgot about it. And then we had that big thing with the Blue Jays about a little bit less than 3 weeks ago where he was breaking contact. The Blue Jays said he's breaking contact with the rubber, which you can't do. And one of the coaches got thrown out of the game complaining about Wheeler. Wheeler got mad after the game. I think he said it's a struggling team that is looking for something to complain about. Well, since that game, okay, and this is Zach Wheeler. He's been one of the best pitchers in Major League Baseball basically since he left the Mets. Zach Wheeler, since that game, 19 innings pitched, 24 hits, 18 earned runs, culminating with tonight's 4 inning, 8 earned run, 8 runs all earned outing tonight. Mm-hmm. So now you're wondering, did something happen to him mentally, or is he now compensating? Has he changed how he's pitching? What's he doing? And because the last few games, this is not who Zach Wheeler has been. So now you're asked questions like, well, was he doing this the entire time? Has he been doing this since he left? Has this helped him somehow? I mean, it's been looked at, and he has stayed in contact with the pitching rubber for the most part, but sometimes he slides off it. Other teams have been upset about it, but I don't think there's any coincidence where you say, here's a game where he got publicly called out on it, and since that game, he's been terrible. His best game has been 5 innings and 3 runs, right? That's every other game has been really, really bad, and again, with tonight's game being the worst. So now I start to wonder, okay, boy, Zach Wheeler, he's been great. Like, what has he been, you know, kind of, you know, where has he been riding the edge of the envelope with this? Has he always been doing this? Has he had to change what he's doing even more to make sure he's maintaining contact? Has that thrown him off? Again, 5 walks tonight. Like, what has that done for him over the course of the past few starts?
1: Strikeout to walk ratio this year, his worst since 2020, and certainly exacerbated and swole these last few starts. But you talk about
0: just to go back, just to understand about mm-hmm. that. You want to go back Zach Wheeler's walk totals this year in a game. Okay, just go back to his walk totals this game, year in a game. 2-1-0, 1-1-1, 3-0, 3-1-1, 2-1-0. Now you get into since the Blue Jays complained. 5-1-4-5. Okay. So that's 15 walks in his last 19 innings where he's averaging between 1 and 2 walks a game before that. Now he's averaging a walk an inning. I mean, look, playing sports detective here, I look back, something has happened to him because he doesn't walk guys like that, but now he is.
1: Yeah, I mean, for his career, you're looking at a guy who's, 3.8 strikeouts per walk, but you had that four to five-year period where you're at 5.4, 4.8, 5.4, 5.9 last year, to where it's been a tremendous advantage. But we know that players are creatures of habit, superstition, all of those things. The mechanics are the same. This is what I do. This is how I operate. And suddenly you're called out multiple times, and you're trying to change your approach, even if it's slight, right? That little margin is enough sometimes to throw a guy off, and then add the mental effect to where you're now maybe throwing a little more than pitching because you're compensating for it. And it means two things. Your walk rate goes up, and then when you do groove it, you're getting hammered,
0: mm-hmm.
1: as you've seen these last couple of starts. So you're relishing this a little bit, right?
0: No, I'm not relishing.
1: Because he's had such greatness since leaving the Mets.
0: I'm just seeing this and going, wow. Like,
1: because all those other guys that left the Mets were not great. That's all fine.
0: Look,
1: but then there was Wheeler.
0: We could throw Wheeler at you. All the pitchers the Mets had, they held on to all of them for so long, and they let him go first. And who's the guy that's still pitching the best? It's Wheeler, and all the other guys aren't. Like, Harvey's been out of the
1: game
0: for years
1: now. But now it makes
0: sense. Yeah, yeah. Syndergaard's
1: you
0: gone.
1: Taught him how to cheat,
0: Harvey's
1: and he
0: gone.
1: Perfected it elsewhere.
0: Yeah. So, really, I mean, you look at this since the rubber controversy. I mean, 15 walks in 18 innings. Like, come on, man. Like,
1: I'm
0: what's
1: just gonna
0: going
1: let
0: on?
1: That go.
0: Yeah. Well, okay. I did not make any reference to any other story we did earlier tonight. This is a standalone baseball story.
1: Rubber story.
0: Standalone baseball story. And now we'll find out what's trending from a guy who's been called the Zach Wheeler of Fox Sports
3: that?
0: Radio.
3: Hey.
0: He doesn't come in contact with the rubber either. It's Steve DeSager.
4: I've walked a few. Nothing like Zach Wheeler,
0: by the record.
4: Right, no, thank
0: good.
4: You. By the way, as these new Padres are in action tonight, no doubt inspired by the press conference today, they have come back to tie their game at home against the Pittsburgh Pirates. It is 2-2 in the bottom of the 8th inning, and everything else is final in the majors. But I don't know if the late Jerry Coleman, the old Padre announcer, saw that press conference today, but he would have said,
5: "Oh, doctor, you can hang a star on that, baby."
4: Yes, it was quite impressive in its own way.
1: Right?
4: Yeah, sure. Seattle's Cal Raleigh with 3 home runs in a win over Philadelphia, 9-2. The loss to Zach Wheeler, who allowed 4 homers in his 4 innings. This is a Phillies team that was just 3 games behind Atlanta in the NL East. The Braves off tonight. Starting Tuesday, Atlanta hosts the Dodgers, who've won 6 in a row. Dodger pitcher Tyler Glasnow due to return from injury on Tuesday. Catcher Will Smith of LA starts AAA rehab on Tuesday. By the way, The Brewers also off tonight, the team with the best record in the majors. The Rockies have the worst mark in the major leagues, 50-81 now. They've lost seven straight, lost in D.C. 13-3 at Washington. Texas an 11-2 winner at the White Sox. The Rangers alone in first in the AL West, half game up on Houston, which fired its GM, Dana Brown. His contract was nearly up. Boston won its fourth straight game with two runs in the top of the ninth. The Red Sox were winners at Miami 4-2. Tampa Bay sent Detroit to a sixth straight loss 4-1. Winning pitcher for the Rays, Drew Rasmussen, now 14-5. Cleveland won its fifth game in a row. They're only 2.5 back of the White Sox in the AL Central. Guardians win 4-2 at the Angels. Of course, I'm not mentioning the win-loss records of teams like Texas and Houston and Cleveland. They all started 65-66 before play tonight. Minnesota was up 9-1 at the A's in the eighth inning, 9-6 Twins the final. San Francisco ended a four-game losing streak, beating Cincinnati 5-0. The loss to Chase Burns of the Reds, who's 14-3 now. He was down 5-0 in the second. Giants shortstop Willie Adames goes on the injured list with a sprained elbow. Mariners shortstop Colt Emerson will have wrist surgery on Wednesday. The Cubs won 7-0 at Arizona. The win to Kevin Gausman, who went seven innings. Diamondbacks started the night just two games back of the Padres for the last NL wildcard spot. The Cleveland Browns named Deshaun Watson as their starting quarterback. Portland Trailblazers guard Shaden Sharp will reportedly miss 6 months with torn meniscus. Two WNBA games. Golden State with an impressive victory at Minnesota, 80-66, ending the Lynx six-game winning streak. And Angel Reese had quite a night in L.A. Her team Atlanta beat the L.A. Sparks 78-71. Angel Reese had 11 points and 26 rebounds. That is a new league record. 8 offensive boards, 18 defensive rebounds. Wow, 26 rebounds in 38 minutes on the court. She was 4 of 14 shooting. The LA Sparks in defeat from three-point range, 3 of 18. Back to you.
0: Thank you, Steve. And lost in that is Cameron Brink's best game in quite some time for the Sparks. We'll have that next hour on the show because we've got to get Angel Reese setting that record.
4: Some would say, is that first-rounder still on the team? That's how much she has played in
0: her
4: pro career.
0: Coming off the bench tonight, she had 15 points, 8 rebounds, and 5 blocks. I think every block was of Angel Reese, if I'm believing my timeline. Every block was Angel Reese. That's how it went. Exit out by the Fresca, exit Swollen Dome. Jason Smith, Mike Harmon live from the Fox Sports Radio Studios. Coming up next, going to revisit something we told you about 10 to 14 days ago. One big time MLB contender, Dodgers. We told you not to worry about everything would be fine. Well, let's catch up on that with a big story out of LA and Shohei Ohtani coming up next. Jason and Mike, Fox.
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23: Or, you know what? Based on what's going on now, you could always go back to college, Aeneas.
24: I mean, there's always that.
23: F it. Like, apparently that's the norm now. I didn't think we were actually going to get here. And we're here. Daquan Wright, of the Cleveland Browns, was waived by the Cleveland Browns. And reportedly, if he clears waivers, according to Drew Rosenhaus and Kyle Lincoln, Wright plans on playing for LSU. LSU, by the way, for anybody listening, they did not move to the NFL. That's a college football team who will be welcoming in, with their season right around the corner and just days from now, will be welcoming in a player who was just on an NFL roster. Todd Monken, he was asked about this situation over the weekend. This whole thing is bananas, man. I don't get it.
6: His voice is painful.
23: I don't get it.
7: LeVar would be that player in the meeting rooms who just constantly won't listen to coach because of his voice.
6: I'd be like, Coach, come on, man. Gargle.
7: You're not even coaching my side of the ball, man. 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
6: Let's get in and get out, bro. Riverside.
7: Dude. This is one of those examples, though. I feel like most NFL coaches are somewhat aware of it. They can't be that unaware, because agents are calling their general managers, in some cases trying to get these guys out of their contracts so they can go back to college football.
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18: So I get Baker Mayfield's whole thing is about having a chip on his shoulder and being the guy that proves everybody wrong. He was talking to the media and he said, everybody's picking against us probably to have a losing record. So we'll see when I prove them wrong. I would just like to inform Baker Mayfield, currently they are the favorites in the NFC South.
10: Is he crazy?
18: You're not the New Orleans Saints right now, man.
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0: Deshaun Watson saying over the weekend that the Browns fans were disrespectful when they booed him, and he said it's personal, it's not about performance. Do you uphold this claim or strike it down? I have spent several minutes deliberating the available information, and we have concluded that we strike Deshaun Watson's claim down into little pieces, little thousands of little tiny bite-sized pieces. He is still wallowing, Deshaun Watson, in the kiddie pool of victimhood. It's a shame. Unable to process things that make you go, like, why exactly does the fan in Cleveland have a problem with you, Deshaun Watson? Why would that be? What could possibly have taken place that would have rubbed people the wrong way? I don't know. It does involve rubbing.
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1: And
0: tonight's been a crazy night in baseball. He brought to the new Padres owner story, Zach Wheeler rubber story, which is about the actual pitching rubber.
1: Mm-hmm.
0: Three, four. But now, remember, we told you about 10 or 12 days ago that when the Dodgers were going through their big slump, what do we tell you? Everything is fine. The Dodgers are fine. This is a two-time World Series winning team that eventually, when you get to the dog days of August, they're there for a reason. The Dodgers are going to be fine. Yes, they're going to lose a series. They lose a series to the Brewers. Suddenly the Brewers are going to have the best record in the majors, and now the Dodgers are losing. Could they lose enough off their lead in the West to be a wild card team? What do they have to do? Well, guess where we are now? 2 weeks later, the Dodgers are just a game back of the Brewers for the best record in the majors, and Shohei Ohtani could return to pitch this weekend, as early as this weekend for the Dodgers, right? We told you everything was going to be fine. Yes, I get that it was a rough point, and everybody's looking for really hot takes. Oh, the Dodgers are all kinds of problems. No, everybody wishes they had the Dodgers problems. Even when the Dodgers had a slump, they were still 25 games over 500. There was no problem.
1: But the everything show was that
0: okay.
1: Day.
0: I know, but everything was okay. It's okay to say, here's a team that is just going through a bit of a rough spot here in August, but now they're getting healthy. They're getting their guys back. Their starting pitching is coming back. Now you're going to get Ohtani back. Now, the one thing I will say is that, yes, your starting pitching is coming back, but Ohtani is basically found money. Whatever you get out of Ohtani, it's a bonus. Because what we've seen now throughout the course of the past few years is that Ohtani, to make it through a season as a starting pitcher, you can't count on it, right? He's had two big elbow surgeries. He's going to hit an innings limit. You can't expect him to come back and suddenly, hey, I'm this guy all the way through. Whatever you get from Ohtani is a bonus, right? He's not going to come back pitching and solve everybody's problem. The other guys coming back will be fine, right? Snell returning. Yes. Figuring out
1: he's
0: the bullpen.
1: He's been fantastic. Yeah.
0: Tanner Scott's going to wind up being your closer in the playoffs, and Edwin Diaz is going to pitch whenever you can feel you can trust him. But, like, the whole thing with Ohtani is that I get it that he's coming back, and you're going to figure it out piecemeal for the rest of the season. Again, I'm not going to be surprised if he winds up closing in the playoffs, because you're going to wind up needing him at some point, and the bullpen is going to be your big issue because Diaz stinks. It's not a Diaz's good year. He's an every other year guy. That's not going to solve itself. But eventually, you have to come out with some kind of plan for him pitching. And again, I keep saying closing because maybe that's what's going to keep him around, keep him pitching till he's 40 years old, past that, when he starts collecting $48 million a year when he's 40 years old. But you can figure out the closing part of it. Yes, you lose a spot in the batting order. How many times? You just have to, okay, when he's done pitching, you keep him in the game and you pinch hit for the pitcher when he comes up. It's not that difficult a thing. It's a little bit more difficult to navigate when you bring Ohtani into close. But again, you're bringing him into close when you have a lead and you think the game's going to be over. As one of the best pitchers in baseball, you got to think that's going to happen more often than not. But eventually, you're going to need a plan with Ohtani, because coming back and saying, hey, start and go, That's just not feasible anymore.
1: Yeah, I mean, when it comes down to it, you're going to get what? Maybe five starts, six starts if he comes back this weekend. Current MVP odds, for what it's worth, because this becomes part of that conversation. Pete Crow Armstrong, -190, that implies 65% chance. Shohei, +155.
0: Yay, great. Pete Crow Armstrong's going to win MVP. Yay. But what do I say? You got to get used to ideas.
1: He's going.
0: You got to get used to ideas.
1: What are you
0: going to
1: do?
0: I've come to grips mainly with the fact that this guy's going to win MVP.
1: Well, but you balance that with the exposing Wheeler tonight that we did.
0: Okay. So
1: maybe you feel a little bit better?
0: Nah.
1: Ill-gotten gains with the Phils?
0: I got to watch Pete Crow Armstrong go to the Hall of Fame with the Cubs because we got 8 weeks of Javi Baez.
1: Okay. Sorry. Anyway, back to the point at hand. Yeah. Look, for this season, you've got the decision.
0: But I'm over it. But I'm over. Clearly, you can tell I'm over it.
1: Clearly.
0: You can tell. Yeah.
1: You've got a lot of arms coming back. Still looking at Glass now. You've got a lot of things, right? Snell's been great in his three starts back, going six innings in each. But you're going to have to eat a lot of innings. Relievers are going to be worked a bunch. Once we get to the playoffs, you got Ohtani, Sasaki. You've got proof positive there. And then Yamamoto will take the ball anytime you ask him to. Mm-hmm. So you've got options. Long term, Ohtani's going to still want to pitch. And now it's just being judicious with that. Eventually, maybe you can sit him down and have that conversation. That anytime soon. Because we thought you might have that operation shut down and just get back to mashing this year.
0: Yeah.
1: But clearly, that was not enough. He wants back on the mound.
0: Yeah, look, you'll figure it out for the rest of this year. Starting-wise, it's going to be what it's going to be. And the Dodgers have been great at moving around on the fly in the past. But overall, like we said, they have no problems. Everything is fine. And here they are now back one day away from the best record in baseball.
1: Yeah, and a couple more bobblehead days to celebrate. Let's go.
0: Coming up next, the story that has become my new favorite story of the night, college football, Fox. We are
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1: In Seattle tonight, the Mariners' Cal Raleigh hit three home runs. Seattle ended Philadelphia's nine-game winning streak, 9-2, beating Zach Wheeler. Raleigh was batting 159 this season going into tonight. That's the lowest batting average entering a three-homer game in the history of the major leagues. The Padres have come back to tie Pittsburgh. It's 2-2 top of the 10th. Everything else is final. Cubs and Giants each won. Twins and Washington each won. Cleveland won its fifth straight, 4-2 at the Angels. Texas is alone in first in the AL West after winning 11-2 at the White Sox. Boston, with two in the top of the ninth, won at Miami, 4-2. And Tampa Bay sent Detroit to a sixth straight loss, 4-1. In the WNBA, Atlanta's Angel Reese had 26 rebounds, a new league record in her team's win at LA, 78-71. The Cleveland Browns named Deshaun Watson starting quarterback. I'm Steve DeSake.
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7: Fours are up.
6: There's a lot of big stories I like tonight.
7: Yeah, no, there's a lot of good stuff.
6: I love the Zach Wheeler story. I love the Padres new owner story.
7: Oh, that's good, yeah.
6: Love that. Love the Cameron Brink, Angel Reese, which we'll get to in a few minutes. Love that. But nothing is better than what the SEC did tonight, responding to the fact that now players can go from the NFL and the NBA back to college. Nothing is better than the SEC statement. Nothing is better. So over the weekend, you saw the big story that Taquan Wright, who was cut in the NFL, is now going back to school, going back to LSU.
7: Back to school.
6: So let's go back to LSU. Wait a minute. Wow, this is weird. Here's a guy in the NFL. He signed a contract. Yep. He's playing. Now he's going back to college.
7: He was suited up for their preseason game this weekend.
6: Lane Kiffin said, well, of course we're going to go after a guy like that. It's like recruiting. Somebody else is going to go after him. Why wouldn't we go after him?
7: Gotta beat the competition. Okay. It's like straight out of Oh Brother, Where Art Thou?
6: Of course Lane Kiffin is going after him. Of course Lane Kiffin's going to be the guy. But it's not just Lane Kiffin. LSU proving they want to be the Raiders of college sports. LSU is now getting R.J. Lewis back.
7: Hey, how about
6: Former St. John's Big East Player of the Year. 2 years ago.
7: Player of the year.
6: Player of the year in the Big East.
7: Multiple contracts.
6: I still remember that bad NCAA tournament game that screwed me in the bracket challenge here.
7: Yeah.
6: Well, he let me down. He let Rick Pitino down. He let a lot of us down.
7: Lewis,
6: let a lot of us down.
7: Yep.
6: But
7: I needed a bottle of red and a bottle of white.
6: He decided to go to the draft. It didn't happen for him. Didn't happen for Brenda and Eddie. And he bounced around, played some preseason games, decided a few months ago, hey, I'm going to try to go back to college. Wait, you're going to go back to college?
7: Or I can be king of the prom.
6: That's not going to happen. Come on. You had it already by the summer of 2025. And a Louisiana judge has ruled tonight that, oh, yeah, R.J. Lewis, he can come back and play for LSU.
7: Yeah.
6: So now LSU is getting a former star basketball player who last played 2 years ago to come back and play in college.
7: And there are Kiffin and Wade raising their hands in unison.
6: The autumn wind is a pirate, blustering in from sea. With a rollicking song, he sweeps along, swaggering boisterously. So this is what's happened now. The LSU has said, yeah, we're going out and getting these people. But now, surprise, this has become a really big story. This has taken off in the last 24 hours. And now the SEC is upset about this.
7: The SEC is
6: mad about this. And they put out a statement tonight. And the statement is my favorite story now. This is my absolute favorite story. Now, I'm going to read you this statement. I'm going to read you from a prepared statement. This is the statement. SEC presidents and chancellors. So they all signed off on this.
7: The chancellors.
6: They had a video. The chancellors. What am I doing here? Just whatever
7: we tell
6: you.
7: What's Valorum saying?
6: Great. I vote no confidence in Chancellor Valorum. You think that was one of the guys? It was just a picture of Terrence Stamp, and he's from the whole thing. And then you see Yoda fighting Count Dooku, like, all
7: the little pinball. Yeah, that's one of my favorites. I don't think I've ever laughed harder in a movie theater.
6: All right,
7: I was pelted with foil balls immediately.
6: Chancellor Valorum, what do you say? I'm voting no confidence in Chancellor Valorum. The SEC presidents and chancellors held a video conference before releasing the following statement. Now, I'm going to read you the statement. College athletes, not former professional athletes, have been at the heart of the Southeastern Conference. Individuals who choose to leave college athletics, sign professional playing contracts, and compete professionally should not then be permitted to return to college competition. All right, so far, so good. So far, so good. Hey, athletes leave, you go play professionally, you shouldn't have to come back. Mm-hmm. Right now, the NFL and the NBA could do college sports a solid by saying, well,
7: you said, we'll too cool.
6: Yeah, you said, not my first day either. They could do a solid and say, hey, we'll make a rule saying if you sign with us, you can't go back to school. Nope. Going to let you do it because this is your mess that you created, because college sports is an absolute, you know what, an absolute blank show. You fix it. We're not bailing you out at all. But I need you. No, we're not we could put a rule in and say this. Nope, we're allowing you to actually wallow in this and fix it yourselves. This is where the best part comes now.
7: Okay.
6: So here's the rest of the statement.
7: Ready? Yeah.
6: Allowing that to occur, allowing players to go from the NFL back to school, allowing that to occur will blur the line between college and professional sports. Wait a minute. Our kids getting paid now in the millions of dollars to play college football? Like, I mean, not just, hey, here's $50 a month from the local used car dealer. No, you're getting paid in the millions of dollars now to play college football. But this is what's going to blur the line between college and professional sports.
7: Do we say obliterate, erase? Which word do you like to use instead?
6: I love this. Now the SEC say, oh, but this is going to blur. Not NIL, no. Not all of this. Not being able to transfer, not all the money we're now allowed to give, not that Ohio State putting together a $100 million roster. No, this is what's going to blur the line between college and pros. This will also create significant competitive equity concerns. Wait, this is not the fact that most schools, we can't compete in this NIL era because we have our budgets like $2 million for NIL. Meanwhile, this other school's budget is $10 million. This is going to create significant competitive equity concerns and reduce opportunities for high school and current college athletes. Okay, well, that's true because you have people coming back. Okay.
7: All right, yeah, it's going to take some jobs, but it's not in the hundreds or eradicating all of those roster spots.
6: So here's the end of the statement.
7: Okay, keep going.
6: College sports are for college athletes. Again, going back to you're paying these guys now in the millions of dollars a year. The current confusion around national eligibility standards emphasizes the need to advance the Protect College Sports Act. Oh, so now they want something legal to come in and stop this from happening. Meanwhile, we want to be able to create all the money we want to with TV contracts and our conferences. We want to do all of this. Oh, but this, no, now we need a ruling to come in to protect us from this. How about we have rules come in that can really just put the emergency brake on all of college sports and how much they've run out of control, and at least get things back to normal where it's not careening off the rails every 5 minutes. Oh, this, we need now we need something legal to protect college sports. They want to protect college sports. All that's happened to college football and basketball, it's unrecognizable from just 5 years ago. Just 5 years ago, it's unrecognizable. But now they want to protect college sports. Oh, yeah, now, what when it was craziness that we could control or we would make money off of, we really want that. But now this, we got to protect college sports. Oh, okay. Okay, this is what you wanted for me.
7: Well, this is where you put the statement to back.
6: This is my favorite part. Putting out this full of hypocrisy comment about what they want to do. Let's now protect college sports. And all the chants, they all signed off on this. Yeah, let's. You realize this is running in the face of everything we've done for the better part of the last half decade. Yeah, let's just put it out there anyway.
7: And that one of our member schools is clearly laughing and waving at us as we sit here.
6: Everybody's on board with this, right? Do we have the LSU chancellor?
8: I don't see them on the Zoom call. I don't see LSU. No, I don't
7: his
8: see
7: his hologram
8: them.
7: Didn't show up.
8: I don't see them. I don't see.
7: Terrible.
8: I see Brian Kelly's still our coach, right? Yes. All right, great. Yeah, yeah, he's there. Okay, great.
7: Again, whenever we're talking about Brian Kelly, Will Wade, and Lane Kiffin. Everybody needs to stand at attention and pay attention to what's going on in the room.
8: What I want to know with this, and this is the big serious question outside of this ridiculous statement by the SEC, is that you're upset about this. I want to know who gets hurt by this. Tell me who gets hurt, okay? Tell me who gets hurt by this. These are kids that are going to the NFL or NBA, doesn't work out, and potentially they come back, okay? So now the kid's not being hurt because the kid has a door open to come back and play anywhere. Not that I got to go back to the school I was at. I could go play anywhere.
7: No, okay? I found a soft landing, at least in one particular case, with the guy that was my coach.
8: So they could go anywhere. So the kid's not being hurt. Kids are not being hurt. They're getting a chance to go back to college, maybe get better, get in the draft, improve their draft stock the next year, have a better chance to make the team. They're going back. So the kid's not being hurt. Who's being hurt? The schools are being hurt. Okay, schools could say no. Hey, I really like to come back. Yeah, sorry, we got our guys. We kind of moved on. I'm so sorry. We loved you where you're here. I'll make a phone call for you. Again, there's lots of schools you want to go back to school you could go play at. Who's getting hurt?
7: Or if you really just want to go back to school,
8: Tell me who is getting hurt. So the people you are that you recruited at your school at that position where a kid's going to come back and start. Okay, again, if the kid was good, if you were good, you'd be breaking, they wouldn't be taking you back, right? So I don't see where anybody is getting hurt because it's not like these kids are going to lose their scholarship. Oh, yeah, you were going to start. Now you're off the team. Nobody's really getting hurt here, right? Nobody's really getting hurt. The kids are allowed to come. You could take them or not take them. You don't have to. You don't want to hurt these kids. Don't take them back. It's fine. They will find someplace else to go where, hey, we had an injury here. Because, again, this is not something where it is rampant with now hundreds of NFL players are going back to school. Hundreds of college basketball players coming back to school. When this story happened, what did we say? Again, ahead of the curve. We said, yeah, a handful of kids are going to go back. Maybe you'll get a handful of basketball players, handful of college football players want to go back. But this isn't going to be, hey, all of them tried to go. Now all of them want to go back. Because now a lot of them say, well, I don't really have that opening. I'm playing overseas. I'm doing X, Y, and Z. It's not going to be that big a deal. But they want to make it seem like, oh, now this is ruining college sports. But again, tell me who's getting hurt. Kids get a chance to go back and play if they want to. If they don't get signed, okay, they made a decision. They left college sports. They went to pros and tried to figure it out. It didn't work. That's how life goes. But no one is really getting hurt here. No one's losing a scholarship. No one's losing anything. You could always say no. This is now this fake outrage because whatever reason the SEC and college football wants to be mad about this, I don't know why. I don't know why they're mad about this because this is something that's eminently controllable. So tell me who's getting hurt.
7: Yeah, I think the short term you would have the kid who was recruited to replace somebody and then the failed pro prospects, they come back. But those are the breaks. Those are the risks. Beat them out. Right.
8: If you were a good
7: or
8: player,
7: you transfer.
8: They won't take you back.
7: Or you get into the
8: You got to be good. It's a performance league. You can't just show up. Well, but I was promised this position. Yeah, no, sorry. You haven't shown
7: in
8: spring practice.
7: Hey, I was promised this number.
8: You know, you haven't shown in spring practice or all of this stuff. I did not use the number 5 in any of this. Okay? Did not use the number. That would be awesome. If RJ Lewis comes back, I want to wear number 5. And Daquan Wright comes back, I want to wear number 5. Oh, and I want to wear 5. I'm going to tell you. What if Daquan Wright coming back? The kid gave him number 5. Oh, yeah, yeah. I'm cool. I'll wear number 3 like I did last year. You take 5.
7: I will be 5B. No, but I would get it just from the, hey, their decision-making process changed. But we've got, 16 guys. There'll be more lawsuits against the NCAA, and you'll try to find more friendly judges. If nothing else, we know of at least 2 guys that are on the bench in the state of Louisiana who are amenable to allowing you to come back to school to play again. Yeah, it's going to be a smaller group of people. You're talking about the Protect College Sports Act is what they endorse at the end, the NIL framework, revenue sharing, transfer rules, which I think we can all agree it's been kind of chaotic that you can be a guy that goes to three different schools, 3 different years.
8: Oh, yeah, we've seen that now. But, we've seen that for a long time.
7: Right, it's funny. Like, you'll watch, and I take it into my trading card world. It's like, hey, that guy, and they'll open a pack today. Hey, the quarterback for here. It's like, nah, he's transferred twice already since that card was issued. Antitrust exemption, then the Title IX and Olympic sports protections, and certainly some of that framework. But you, the horse is, you know, is ahead of the field here, right? He's out of the barn. He's running free. And now you're trying to corral it, trying to put some stop gaps in place. You get into the NCAA trying to hold on to the last bastion of their power. So they're happy the SEC issued a statement. It's like, hey, they've given us a directive. We have something to go and try to do.
8: Yeah.
7: How do we do it?
8: I mean, really, college sports, this is a message from the NFL and the NBA saying, figure your crap out. Figure your stuff out, man. Because you're mad about it. We're not going to pass a law saying, no, because, why are we going to help you?
7: Right. We already have the 3 years post your graduation date, which eventually that'll start getting challenged again, too, when it comes to football. But you're looking at a scenario where the NFL, if they're not good enough to go play now, yeah, go back and get more seasoning. And if you can come back and you can play,
8: yeah,
7: welcome in.
8: Yeah. I mean, look, it's,
7: right? They don't lose in this prospect at all.
8: I really want to know who's really getting hurt. Where is the hurt really coming for a handful of players coming back who want to do this, and there's lots of landing spots for. I want to know who's really getting hurt.
7: Well, the guys that are trying to negotiate their NIL, because now teams and schools will have to keep a budget and some extra slush.

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2: 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Coming up next, a record-breaking night we have to break down. 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
1: What's up, fellas? 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

0: Fox Sports Radio, Jason Smith Show with my best friend Mike Harmon. Come on now. Once again, yep, a couple of days go by, we get a great big WNBA story. We'll get to the Enes Kanter Freedom part of it in a couple of minutes. Because, that story's taken over since he got thrown out of the Sky Fever game last night. But tonight, just to get in real quick, Angel Reese set a WNBA record tonight, 26 rebounds in Atlanta's win over the Sparks. Now, lost in this, great day from Cameron Brink, finally, who she was supposed to be right there with Angel Reese and Caitlin Clark, but she hasn't been able to stay healthy. She's coming off the bench for the Sparks. She was 15, 8, and 5 blocks, and I think all of her blocks were of Angel Reese. She didn't shoot well tonight. Angel Reese, 4 out of 14, but still 26 rebounds.
1: Yeah, she joked about it, saying, I couldn't miss the last time I played these guys, and well, this time I can at least do the thing I do best.
0: She did the LeBron telling you, last time I didn't miss any shots. Tonight I set the rebound. So the LeBron, no, I don't know. Last time I had a triple-double here. But just to see this tonight, she sets the WNBA record for most rebounds in a game and also sets the record for rebounds in a season. Now, it's going to be weird because now that they play more games, the records are going to fall a little bit differently. But still, big night for Angel Reese and 26 rebounds. And, you know, the funny thing is you watch her and there doesn't seem to be anything that jumps off the page why she's such a great rebounder. There's nothing. You don't say she's not taller than anybody. You know, she's not taller than everybody. Now, she's taller than some of the players. But, yes, her positioning is really good down low. But, honestly, and this is what I think is this made Dennis Rodman such a good rebounder and other players is that I honestly just think she wants the basketball more than anybody else does. That's really what it is. And I it's hard to see at a professional level, but certain things, defense, rebounding, it's all a matter of effort.
1: Of want.
0: Right?
1: Yeah.
0: That's what it is. And honestly, she wants the basketball more than anybody else does. Now, do I think sometimes do her teammates back off because she's going to grab the ball? Yeah, I think that happens once in a while. But overall, does she rebound her own shots? Yeah, but I mean, it's not all of them, right? You make it seem like
1: she only had
0: every time she goes in
1: rebounds.
0: Yeah,
1: today.
0: Four or five off her own shots. But it doesn't matter. She has set the record for rebounding the WNBA. And honestly, I see it. I watch her play, and I go, I just think she wants the basketball. Her anticipation to go get the basketball is ahead of everybody else. And sometimes you only need to be a split second ahead, a half second ahead, but that's what she is. I don't see anything where it's, okay, she's done this, the angle of the ball coming off. She just knows, I'm going to get the basketball, and I want it more than anybody else. And that's why she's such a good rebounder. And that's an awesome thing because in an age where, hey, effort is always – oh, we're going to get the basketball. No, I want the basketball. And so she gets the ball more than anybody else does.
1: I'll give her full credit, right? I mean, you figure out what element of the game you could be great at, and she's becoming a better shooter and has off nights, but hits an occasional three-point shot. It's still not the greatest in terms of form, but occasionally she hits. And look, defenders aren't going to creep up to the three-point line, so she could do that. But in terms of reading the ball coming off the rim and that want to, I mean, that's the perfect reality of it, right? We've referred to the Rodman-esque kind of thing a number of times through the first couple of years, even going back to her collegiate career of, yeah, I mean, there's something to that. Because you break people's wills as well on that, right? All right, she got to another one. Well, maybe they're a half step slower to it the next time because you've been so aggressive to the ball. So it's a great attribute to have.
0: So big night for the W, big night for Angel Reese. 26 rebounds, a big deal. And I'm glad they had this headline, especially coming off of what we had last night with the Fever and the Sky and Enes Kanter Freedom.
1: Which should have been a great headline because of the game itself.
0: Yeah,
1: right?
0: Caitlin Clark, a 30-10 game. I read today she's got more 30-10 games as a guard than every other WNBA player in history put together. She's already got more 30-10 games, 30 points, 10 assists. Don't talk about assists, not rebounds. But more 30-10 games than anybody. I mean, that's the type of year she's having. I mean, really, it's incredible. And 37 points last night, big night, but of course, the entire game and the after effects and what happened earlier today is now known because this is what happened late in that one.
2: Right before the break, this was the scene inside Wintrust Arena after Natasha Cloud got that bucket. She wanted her voice heard. We have talked about the conversations surrounding the W. That is Enos Kanter in the building today. And he has voiced how he's felt about the situation. Natasha Cloud voicing her opinion.
0: So that was on ESPN last night. Enos Kanter Freedom wearing a T-shirt into the game last night. He has been very vocal about trans rights with the WNBA ever since Sophie Cunningham's interview came out. He has declared for the WNBA draft saying, I identify as a woman. I want to go play. You also had another player do it. And Kanter Freedom has been someone who has brought a lot of headlines with what he has said. He goes to the game last night and he wears the T-shirt. Natasha Cloud makes a big shot, goes and yells at him. He doesn't shy away, stands up, opens his arms, and he steps over the baseline. Like, okay, dude, are you there for a reason? Do you want a further debate? Do you want a further request? Or are you just there for yourself? Are you just there to gain some kind of attention? Because stepping over the baseline, okay, dude, that's not cool, man. That is not cool. You really wanted to instigate some sort of showdown with Natasha Cloud. So he gets thrown out of the game. He tweets out saying, oh, I just thrown out of the game for standing up for women's rights. No, you really wanted to egg them on and have that, right? There's having a debate with protecting rights for women and women's sports and protecting trans rights. There's a debate. Enos Kanter Freedom doesn't want to have that, right? You see, it's a lot of grandstanding. It's very difficult. Two big things for this. One is that it's a really tough debate, right? I tell you, both sides of this is not something that you're going to solve very early. But the first thing I want to say is for the league, who put out a statement today saying that Enos Kanter Freedom can't play in the WNBA, neither could Royce King. They have not made a decision on Kanter Freedom being able to come to games anymore. The WNBA, metaphorically, has to get up off the mat and fight back. Like, the W is in a point where I think so many people believe I can just bully them and I can do whatever I want to, right? Every game has become, you see what's going on the court, but is something crazy going to happen, whether it's sex toys being thrown on the floor or here's your back and forth that happened with Enos Kanter last night. Like, where is Kathy Engelbert? Where is your strong leader coming up saying, I got our backs. I'm not going to let our league become a punchline. And I'm going to come back and say, okay, if you throw a sex toy on the court, this happens. Enos Kanter, you can't come to games anymore. You're banned. Like, why? It's not difficult to show I'm standing up for all of our players. And there are players on the floor. There are some of them that agree with Sophie Cunningham. Some agree with Natasha Cloud. But the WNBA and your commissioner has to show, I have all of our backs. I'm not going to let our league be pushed around and have it be a grounds where, hey, I can show up and do whatever I want to, and I can take your league and turn it into a laughingstock because of this, right? And it's not just the Kanter stuff. It's everything that's come along with it. And you want to make sure that someone's standing up for your rights on this. And Kathy Engelbert's nowhere. She's nowhere on this, right? Like we've said for a long time, she's not a commissioner for what the WNBA is and where it needs to go.
1: What it needs to go, right? Because she's gotten the business side of it done. They've got their CBA. They've got their broadcast. That's all now in place. And that'll be several years before you really need to revisit that part of things.
0: I don't know. You need the day-to-day. You can't wait till the end of the season to replace her. And I get it's a bad optic to replace your commissioner. But wow, when she's not doing anything and not standing up for all of the players saying this is not going to happen anymore for all the girls and all the women, you're going to be able to go to games where people don't throw sex toys on the floor. You will be able to go to games where people off the floor aren't going to antagonize you on the floor. You're going to be able. It's going to be a safe space. And they can't even do that. You can't even have somebody stand up and do that. They deserve somebody that's going to stand up for them.
1: Yeah. So her contract's up at the end of the year. Adam Silver addressed it at one point, talking about the great job she's done and the expectation of extending, but we've seen nothing and heard nothing since. But in the post game, Caitlin Clark was asked if Kanter had said anything to them during the game. She simply shook her head. Stephanie White, when asked, just requested the media not to, quote, give it any gas, right? Don't give them the headlines and the attention they deserve. And he did a full media blitz earlier today talking about being kicked out, talking about how he's going about it, the rules and how the CBA is written, et cetera, showed up on Fox News as well as other circuits to talk about the circumstances. But all of it to say, your leadership, your players, your stars as a group, they need to act because your commissioner is not.
0: Yeah.
1: Right?
0: It's
1: because
0: embarrassing.
1: You can't have all of these games. Like today we talk about, you know, this Angel Reese performance and record-breaking. Is there another shoe that dropped in this? Because we've got that headline. Yeah. Anything happen in the arena that will become the second story to pop up out of it? Because that's what we see every time you take a step forward based on the games in progress. And even that game yesterday, fantastic game. We talk about Caitlin Clark and you know, setting a personal best with three-pointers made and crazy range. That's not the story, unfortunately, and that continues to be the case. So until leadership shows up, and in the void of that, the leaders on each of these respective teams come up and talk about the need for the focus to be on the game and to eliminate things hijacking from the actual competition, we're going to continue to see it.
0: Yeah, the good news of this is that, look, this trans debate is going to get solved. It's going to get solved. It's new in the fact that it has become a very big deal over the course of the past 18-plus months. And honestly, look, for a guy that gives his opinion every night, like this is not an easy one. This is a tough one. There's both sides. You see both sides making points. And, yeah, you can see both sides of this. This is a very difficult thing. But the good news is that whenever something like this comes up, eventually we solve it. It takes a little bit of time, and I'm not saying it's not going to be rocky because it's rocky right now seeing stuff like this, but what's going to happen the next couple of years is this becomes a debate that is talked about more, is more the national consciousness and leagues, whether it's the WNBA, colleges, high schools, they're all going to figure things out, right? There's going to be rules that are put out that are going to be followed. There's going to be definitions as to who can play what sport and where they can. All of this is going to come down with, okay, this is how we're going to decide this. And it's going to happen, right? But it's going to take a little bit of time to get there, just because anytime something new comes up like this, it's, whoa, you have two sides of this and which way, there's no meeting in the middle of it. But eventually what happens? Okay, we find a way to meet and we figure out the best result for everybody going forward. But that's what it's going to be. It's going to be rules, definitions, more debate of this, leagues talking to each other, colleges talking to each other. So the next 2 years, it's going to be like, I always say, like, it's the cotton candy effect, where when you stick a pole into the cotton candy and it doesn't look like there's anything in there, and you just whirl it around for a couple of minutes, and all of a sudden you come up, wow, where did all the cotton candy come from? There's nothing in there, but you just whirl around. Mm. There we are, right? It takes a little bit of time. It takes a little bit of effort. This is still a newish debate that it's hard to just legislate it right away. So eventually we're going to get there. But until we get there, yeah, there's going to be rocky points. It's going to be things like this.
1: The uncomfortable moments and the loudest voices take all the oxygen out of the room. I mean, that's just the way it is. And once you add the political element to it and it gets on the floor of Congress and all the way through to the Oval Office, it takes on a different form. And it takes a lot of debate and for calmer heads to prevail to come to a solution.
0: Exit, how about a Fresca? Exit, Swollen Dome, the Jason Smith Show with Mike Harmon live from the Fox Sports Radio studios. Time now to find out what's trending in the wide world of sports from Special Delivery. Steve DeSager, SD, what do you got for us?
3: There's a late ball game still going in San Diego. Pittsburgh has taken the lead on the Padres. It is 3-2 in the top of the 12th. Earlier, we had Tampa Bay sending Detroit to a sixth straight loss, 4-1. Winning pitcher Drew Rasmussen went six innings. He's 14-5, save number 38 for Brian Baker. Boston's Aroldis Chapman with his 30th save as the Red Sox scored twice in the top of the ninth and won at Miami 4-2. Marlins left 14 on base. Boston's won four in a row. Washington sent Colorado, the worst team in the majors, to a seventh straight loss, 13-3. Dalen Lyle, a homer and five RBIs. C.J. Abrams in the Nationals returned. He had missed four games with a sprained ankle at his 92nd RBI tonight. Texas is alone in first in the AL West, half game over idle Houston. Rangers won 11-2 at the White Sox. For Houston, by the way, they fired GM Dana Brown today. His contract was nearly up. Cleveland won its fifth straight game, 4-2 at the Angels, so the Guardians just 2.5 back of the White Sox in the AL Central. Minnesota was up 9-1 in the eighth inning, held on 9-6 at the A's. Seattle's Cal Raleigh with three homers. He's batting 167. Mariners beat Philadelphia 9-2. The loss to Zach Wheeler. Philly's 9-game winning streak ends. San Francisco ended a 4-game losing streak, shutting out the Reds 5-0, beating Chase Burns, who had been 14-2, but he was down 5-0 in the second inning. And the Cubs won 7-0 at Arizona behind Kevin Gausman, who went 7 innings and got the win. Diamondbacks started the night 2 games behind San Diego for the last NL wildcard spot. The Cleveland Browns named Deshaun Watson as their starting quarterback. Raiders running back Ashton Jeanty missed practice after Sunday's sprained ankle. Cardinals first-round running back Jeremiah Love is still out this week with his high ankle sprain. Giants wide receiver Malik Nabers took part in team drills without the non-contact jersey now. Wide receiver of the Rams Puka Nacua missed practice again with a groin injury. He worked on a side field. Running back of the Jets Breece Hall is still out with a groin injury. He did agility drills on the side at practice. But Eagles first-round wide receiver Mekhi Lemon returned to full practice after injuring his hamstring 3 weeks ago. Portland Trailblazers guard Shaedon Sharpe will reportedly miss 6 months with a torn meniscus. WNBA's Atlanta's Angel Reese with 26 rebounds, a new league record, in a victory at L.A. 78-71. Golden State won at Minnesota 80-66. And guys, the mixed doubles team of Carlos Alcaraz and Serena Williams will start U.S. Open play tomorrow against the qualifier. The way they're doing mixed these days, it's just a 16-team tourney, all in advance of singles. Another competing team.
0: Fill out
3: team,
0: your bracket? Who do you have in your doubles bracket?
3: You could have a bracket of this.
0: You have a 5-12 upset?
3: Another is Lehigh. Novak Djokovic and Arena Sabalenka are a team as well. And Roger Federer is going to be playing exhibitions there. It'll be a big Tuesday in New York. Back to you.
0: Thank you, Steve-O. Jason Smith, Mike Harmon, live from the Fox Sports Radio studios. Coming up next, another day, another quarterback decision in the NFL. We break down one that is something you really shouldn't have been surprised about. It's next, Fox.
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9: Does Titans quarterback Cam Ward get the It's Only Preseason Hall Pass, or the other option is that he has lost the privilege after a really so-so bad rookie season? So those are your options, right? Does Titans quarterback Cam Ward get the It's Only Preseason Hall Pass? You're going to give him the Hall Pass. Or has he lost that privilege after a rookie season, which was very forgettable? Does Cam Ward get a Hall Pass? Hell no! No Hall Pass. No Hall Pass for Cam Ward, right? Now, we don't hand those out. Especially when you've done nothing. And he is the personification of doing nothing as an NFL quarterback, right? That zero, zippo. So you don't get a Hall Pass. What exactly has Cam Ward accomplished to earn the benefit of the doubt? He was a questionable top pick. He went out and played like he shouldn't have been the top pick in the draft last year. And his signature moment, and you can correct me if I'm wrong on this, but I believe the signature moment of Cam Ward as an NFL player so far is the immortal quote when asked about the Tennessee Titans offense. Cam Ward last season said, quote, two words, we ass, close quote. That's it. That's the moment. That's the defining moment of Cam Ward as an NFL quarterback. We ass. That's it. That's all. Which also, unfortunately for him, doubles as his scouting report at this particular moment.
5: 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Ladies and gentlemen, this is The Odd Couple with Rob Parker and Kelvin Washington.
11: Replace Deshaun Watson with Deshaun Jenkins. I don't care. What success have the Browns fans kind of had, you get what I'm saying, where they're just overjoyed right now? So I say that to say, you came with personal baggage. We all know what that is. You came with that, and along with the biggest at the time guaranteed money ever. So you come with two things where they're like, wait, we ate that guy, not Patrick Mahomes, you know, Aaron Rodgers, guys who have been great. He gets here, does not perform well, then he's injured, doesn't perform well, then he's injured again, and then he looks bad in preseason. So I'm saying, at what point were they supposed to be cheating? He didn't come out there with Bone Thugs and Harmony from Cleveland. Machine Gun Kelly, help me out. Somebody else from Cleveland was something to give us some hope and optimism. Deshaun Watson hasn't given the Cleveland Brown fans, nor has the organization really, anything to be excited about.
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5: This is The Herd with Colin Cowherd.
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1: Yeah.
0: Where, this is what I like to say. We say ahead of the curve. A few weeks ago, a while ago, we told you, hey, just get ready. Deshaun Watson's going to start at quarterback beginning of the season for the Browns this year. It's going to happen, right? Jimmy Haslam is a bad owner, but he's paying him a lot of money. You're tanking this year. Of course he's going to start.
1: Sunk cost?
0: Of course.
1: Don't care.
0: Of course. Doesn't matter. I'm paying you. You're going to earn something. Show me, right? Okay. And yeah, does it piss me off when you see stories like this and see a guy continue to do things like I'm going to make fun of the fan base and I'm going, yeah, it sucks, but I knew it was going to happen. And to see the reaction today from Browns fans everywhere across the country, like, did you really think he wasn't going to start? Like, you've seen the Browns and how they've operated for the past few years. Like, this shouldn't have been a surprise. You could be upset about it, but you can't say, oh, my God, I'm so shocked. Of course he was going to start.
1: This is just par for the course of what you've seen in Cleveland. Now, Andrew Berry and company, for the most part, there have been some pretty good roster moves through the years, right? They've gone to battle, with the exception of the quarterback position, in a pretty good spot. Trade Myles Garrett, you bring in Jared Verse. Okay, cool. You've had some Concepcion shows up. Hey, there's a nice rookie wide receiver. Boston, you've got guys in theory,
0: yeah.
1: But you have a quarterback that, because of a deal made with the devil, here you are with all this guaranteed money. Money plays, unless he was going to get cut. And suddenly Jimmy Haslam had a visit from the ghosts of ghost past, present, and future to where he amended his ways and went 180 degrees and cut him. This is going to be your guy.
0: The deal is so bad that even if they cut him after this year, which is the last, they got the next 2 years where like, okay, what can we figure out as far as being salvaged? What are we okay with eating as far as money goes, right? So you knew he was going to start, right? I get it. It sucks. I don't want to see him play, but okay, he's going to start. The other side is he's only going to play a little bit, right? Because then eventually, remember, the Browns are tanking, and they're going to play this thing out. It's going to be a big dance, and we'll play him long enough, and then we're going to go to Shedeur Sanders. We'll play him, and, you know, he's not that great either, but we're playing for the quarterback who's going to be on our team next year, whether it's Arch Manning or Dante Moore. Maybe Garrett Nussmeier goes back to college, gets an extra year, gets drafted again. Like, you're playing for next year, right? He's only going to play a little bit. He has shown you he can't stay on the field, and he's not good. Right. So the thing that sucks about it, though, this is the part that sucks where I'm like, OK, I see you on this, is that you should have known this is happening. But the fact that the guy ripped the fans who booed him, and he's got to understand why the fans boo him. He lives on Mars, man, with what he thinks. Oh, they're booing. But the fans booed him. You know what the reaction is, what the fans think of him. And what's the next thing you heard? After he ripped the fans, he's the number one quarterback. Like, wow, show me you don't care about the fans without telling me you don't care about the fans. He did apologize today, say I shouldn't have said what I said about the fans, but that was after the reports got out that he's number one quarterback. If you're the Browns, you could have easily said, okay, hey, we're going to wait a few days. Mm-hmm. Deshaun's going to say this. He's going to apologize for ripping the fans. Then we'll name him the starting quarterback Wednesday or Thursday. You don't need to. It's still 3 weeks away from opening day, right? You don't need to name him the starter right now. But no, we're going to make sure that he rips the fans, and then he's going to get named the starter. Like, really? Like, I don't know, man. Browns fans, I like to think I have it bad as a Jets fan, because I do. But like Cardinals fans, they can just unplug and say, yeah, we don't care anymore. We're moving on. We're just trying to stay cool in the desert, right? Like Dolphins fans can go, yeah, we're bad. We're tanking. We know for next year. But the tried and true fans, like every year, like the Jets, the Raiders, the Browns, they have a special stamp on how tough it is to make it root for your team. The owner and the GM and the head coach and the decision-making powers that be decided we're going to make it really tough on the fans today. Like, wow, man, that's really something.
1: Season tickets are all sold out. You can join the waiting list today if you want to. I'll send you the link. Look, they're what, 9-10 in his 3 years of starting. You've seen him underperform, right? Underwhelming in the time that he's been available. And you got a couple of huge injuries in there. The last time he was good was 2020.
0: It's a long time,
1: 2020.
0: Man. That's a long time.
1: Right, 4,800 yards,
0: yeah.
1: 33 touchdowns against 7 picks. That's a lifetime ago. And then he had Operation Shutdown for a year, and then he was suspended. And then you've had this, 19 games. So thinking that there's some reclamation, that he's still in there, wishing and hoping, man.
0: Just get, if you hate, I get it, because I don't like it either, but how long is he really going to play for?
1: Right, he got a couple of road games to start things, and...
0: I like that that's potentially, you heard reports that that's why they named Watson, because the first two games are on the road, so if he gets booed out there and he stinks, hey, we can name Shedeur Sanders a starter for our first home game, and everybody loves it. I'm like, wow, you're really going out of your way to make this more. If that's the case, you're making it way more difficult than it has to
1: be. Well, you know, and then everybody wants to see the other guy, right? The backup quarterback is the most popular guy until he actually gets on the field.
0: The only thing I can hope for is that the Browns know, okay, if he's healthy at some point, he's got to see the field because we don't have a long-term quarterback answer. Maybe the part is we're going to do it early and get it out of the way, and then it's going to be Shedeur Sanders, Dylan Gabriel, Brian Sipe, whoever comes in. Like, we know he's got to see the field at some point for whatever reason, because we don't have a quarterback settled and the owner wants to see him out there, whatever it is, that they're going to do it to get it out of the way early. But, I mean, is that, it's the Browns, so I can't even tell you. It's the Browns.
1: In the end, you're racing towards the flush for the next iteration of things. But you'll see Shedeur plenty before it's done. He'll have his opportunity to sink or swim.
0: It's the Browns. It's the Browns. That's what
1: it is. It's a nice summary Browns. Explanation to it all.
0: So I don't understand, Jets. Browns. Oh, now
1: you
0: I
1: say
0: get
1: Browns.
0: It.
1: That's like great. Jets.
0: My buddy Ben Maller's next. This is Fox. We
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3: The Cleveland Browns named Deshaun Watson as their starting quarterback. Raiders running back Ashton Jeanty missed practice after Sunday's sprained ankle. In the NBA, Portland guard Shaedon Sharpe will reportedly miss 6 months with a torn meniscus. A WNBA record in rebounds for Angel Reese. She hauled down 26 in Atlanta's win at LA, 78-71. To baseball, three homers in Seattle for Cal Raleigh. The Mariners ended Philadelphia's nine-game winning streak, 9-2. Cleveland won its fifth straight game, 4-2 at the Angels. The White Sox 2.5 games over Cleveland now in the AL Central. White Sox lost at home 11-2 to Texas. The Rangers are now alone in first in the AL West, half game over idle Houston, which fired general manager Dana Brown. Boston with two runs in the ninth, won at Miami 4-2. Tampa Bay sent Detroit to a sixth straight loss, 4-1. I'm Steve DeSager.
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0: Those NFL owners do the darndest things. Welcome in the beginning of another night of the Ben Maller Show as we are in the air everywhere. You cannot stop us. Well, you can try. And they have actually stopped us in the past, but we're just audio buddies here. And we hit nothing but net, nothing but nylon on all our shots, coast to coast, border to border, and beyond, on the vast and satisfyingly powerful microphones of FSR emanating live from the pursuit, the trivial pursuit of hot jock talk, guaranteed human, from the world famous Fox Sports Radio Studios, where the Green Bay Gobbler, E-Dog from Long Island, got a long email from a guy saying he loves the show, but can't stand E-Dog when he calls up from Long Island. Uncle Mull from Jersey, Sawman, Alf, Ferg Dog, and Malaprop Guy all agree that you must feed the beast, the industrial complex of the hot take, and that's what we do here on a nightly basis. So our lead story, don't bury the lead, my man. Oh, no. We head to the Bay Area versus a small, dusty town in Ohio where there was all kinds of debauchery. Well, not really, because it was stopped. But nonetheless, problems for the 49er franchise, or are there really problems for the Niner franchise? Well, if you have not heard by now, I don't know what you've been doing. Bad job by you. 49ers owner Jed York, the headline all over the football world. What did Jed York do? Did he donate money to charity? Well, kind of. Not the kind most people get all fired up for. It doesn't get the good headlines when you donate to this kind of charity. When you donate to a children's hospital, it gets good publicity. This, for some reason, this does not get a lot of publicity. If you have not heard, Jed York, who I think is in his mid-40s here, arrested over the weekend in Ohio in a prostitution sting. Yes! Yeah, you didn't see this? No. I don't know how you could have missed it. So York was arrested. This is a line I never thought I would say. And I get emails every once in a while. People say, oh, you know, you've been doing sports radio for so long, you must be bored. It just must be so draining doing the same thing. No, I've been doing this a long time. I have never mentioned an NFL owner arrested at a trailer park. At a trailer park. The 49ers owner is trailer trash. I never thought I would say that. Here I am. Yes. In, of all places, East Palestine, Ohio. And if that sounds familiar, and I've never been to East Palestine, Ohio. I've been close to that, but I've never been there. That is a town that became famous a few years ago. It was a town that was pretty much abandoned by a bunch of political people because there was a toxic train derailment, like a horrific train derailment in that part of Ohio. That was 3 years ago. I think it was 3 years ago. It all runs together, one giant blob. So as far as the 49ers owner, I'll give you the bullet points on this. There was a sting operation on a website where the ladies of the night advertised their services. And the authorities allege that Jed York responded to that advertisement, or one of the advertisers there, on a website where you get your prostitutes. Well, there's a website for everything, so why not that? And he arranged to meet a young lady there for some wham-bam right there at the trailer park, because where else are you going to go, for $140. That's at the Wheat Hill Mobile Home Park. Now, when I'm in East Palestine, Ohio, I always make sure to stop by the Wheat Hill Mobile Home Park. Now, York was initially charged with engaging in prostitution, possessing criminal tools. Both of those first-degree misdemeanors. Okay, there you go. All right, so that is a good jumping-off point. Let us discuss the question. You've got the 49ers CEO, the owner, Jed York, shopping for a hooker online there, finding one, and obviously finding the wrong one. So how does a billionaire NFL owner end up arranging a $140 encounter at an Ohio trailer park? How do you end up in that spot? All right, so I've got walkie-talkie, Bermuda Triangle, and the Jerry Springer Show. And we will combine all of these things together, and we are going to attempt to have the Midas touch. Not the Saddam touch. We want the Midas touch is what we want. So we're going to get right at it. Number one!
1: Number one! Number one! Number one!
0: All right. So Jed York's arrest proves, more of a refresher course, that just because you have massive wealth, huge amounts of money, you can't always buy common sense. You cannot buy common sense. Now, the whole story here is wacky tobacky. It's another one of those stories. I'm not going to lie. I woke up. I was a little dazed. You know, get up. You're like, all right, what happened while I was in a comatose state to the world? So I grab my phone like everyone does, and I put on my bifocals, and I look at my phone. And I got all these messages. And I thought, well, I mean, it seems like this must be legit. I don't think it's Sports Talk Barry. It seems ridiculous. And a bunch of people were, oh, did you see this? Oh, but wake up, wake up. You know, I eventually woke up, and I saw the wacky tobacco story. So you've got a guy here, Jed York, who can afford Johnny Walker, not blue, black. He can afford Johnny Walker 1938, like the big stuff. And so on this little exercise, he went shopping for the Keystone Light instead of the Johnny Walker. He's like, I want some Keystone Light. Okay, why not? Can I get a coupon? I'm a value shopper for the Devil's Dance. I would like to do the Devil's Dance, but I want to get a coupon. You know, you want to hold on to that $500 million fortune. You want to hold on to that money. So you end up doing the walkie-talkie. Now, what does that mean? Well, you do the walk of shame. In this case, out of a police station there with the bitter beer face from the Keystone Light. You got that going for you. Now, legally, this is a nothing burger. This is nothing. Like, in terms of, like, the legal system, this is zero, right? Because the prosecutors reduced, I was reading the story, the prosecutors reduced the prostitution charge to a disorderly conduct. So, time served, bada bing, bada boom. Well, he didn't get the bada boom part, but you get the point. So, he paid $1,150 and walked away. That's it. See you later. Okay. Now, the other part of it, the criminal tool, you know what that was? What do you think he had, like a shank? Or a knife, a machete. Because I think criminal tools, I think, well, stuff to break into a place or rob someone. No, no, no. According to these numbskulls, the Keystone cops there in Ohio, they confiscated his criminal tool. It was his cell phone. Yeah. I got to tell you, I feel like a bit of a bad boy. Bad boy, bad boy. I feel like a bad boy because I have a cell phone. And by that standard, every man, woman, and child over the age of like 12 is walking around America with criminal tools, contraband. I feel like I am a criminal. I have a phone. That is a criminal tool. Professionally, now, it's nothing criminally. Professionally, well, we got something. It's certainly a PR disaster for the 49ers and all that. And Roger Goodell will slap him with the usual punishment, which is always absurd. You can't punish an owner, they don't play in the games. But they'll try, right? Personal code of conduct policy, and a bunch of people will be saying, you have to punish Jed York for seeing the whore in Ohio. You got to punish him. Okay, fine. So you'll punish him. The real damage, though, is the forever damage for Jed York. This becomes, for him, the ultimate boogeyman for Jed York. The embarrassing guy that went to the trailer park for a little making whoopee right there at the trailer park there, the whole scandal, and it will follow him around. This has legs. This has legs. Every owner's meetings, some guy in the back in Manhattan will be screaming about a trailer park. Every time he goes to a Super Bowl, the owners love to go hang out at these Super Bowls, even when their team's not there. So this will be part of his story for eternity, the trailer park rendezvous for the 49ers owner there. And if you don't believe me, ask Robert Kraft. It's been 7 years. Can you believe it's been 7 years since he went to the Orchids of Asia Day Spa there in Florida. And still, there are people that joke around. I still also remember that old lawyer guy that called us up. Well, that story just broke and told us that Robert Kraft was going to get out of trouble because of the fruit of the poisonous tree. And he was absolutely right. Some old retired lawyers in Florida was like, couldn't sleep. And he was listening to the show and he gave us like great legal advice for free. And nobody else had that. We were the first people to have that in the middle of the night. So that was kind of cool. Now, page two. So let's keep the train of thought going here. Let's take a couple of steps back and kind of look at the entire Serengeti for this story. The wide view of everything going on. All right, so the question, what is the biggest mistake that the 49ers owner Jed York made in this rendezvous? All right, so let me give you the training wheels edition of this. Okay, Jed York's biggest mistake was obviously he got horny in Ohio. That was his biggest mistake, all right? That's a rookie mistake. Bad job by you. Yeah, I tell you, I was texting some buddies of mine. We were talking about this via text. And if Jed York, we determined, if Jed York had gone shopping for some female companionship back in the Bay Area, all right, if he'd just say, yeah, I'm going to go see a nice lady to cuddle with, you know, wink, wink, nod, nod. In the Bay Area, the 49ers, if he had gotten popped, the 49ers security machine would have been activated. And they would have pulled out a General Pencil Company number two pencil with a supersized neon eraser. Okay, and poof, just like that, we don't hear about it. We don't hear a peep. Now, what is my evidence? Well, my evidence, rather obviously, look no further than the coach's office for the 49ers. You and I both know there was some funny business that went on in the coach's office. We don't know how much funny business. We might never know, but just have a conversation with Kyle Shanahan, who must have had a Cheshire Cat smile when he got a phone call. Hey, the owner there, York's in some trouble. What, really? What did he do? Well, you know, he was in Ohio. Okay, so nothing wrong with being in Ohio. Oh, yeah, he was in Ohio. And he went to see a lady. Okay, well, yeah, that's fine. He went to see a lady. Yeah, okay. She was a hooker, but not a real hooker. It was a cop. Oh, he must have laughed his ass off, right? Because Kyle Shanahan was part of that mysterious Tesla accident. Remember the 11-day cone of silence around the Shanahan story before he popped up? And they said over the weekend, on a Saturday, they dropped the story that Shanahan was in a car accident. And then they were like, well, what about the police footage? Well, we're not letting the police footage out. The cops aren't going to let the footage out. Well, why not? We want the footage. Well, we can't make it public. Why not? And Jed, in this case, Jed did not need to reincarnate Johnny Cochran, the greatest attorney of all time there, Johnny Cochran. He needed simply home field advantage. If Jed York had home field advantage, things would have been fine. Security would have cleaned this up. The goon security guys for the 49ers, the thugs, would have cleaned this thing up, and that's it. And if not, he could have just blamed the fact that he saw a prostitute on that electrical substation near the 49ers practice facility, and it caused him to want to see a woman who was charging for her services. That's it. So instead, of course, Jed wandered off the reservation and in Ohio there, looking for the bow chicka wow wow, and suddenly there was nobody around to make the mess go away. He fell into a situation he could not get anyone to put this into the Bermuda Triangle. He wanted to. He couldn't do it. He discovered the hard way, that what happens in East Palestine, Ohio, at a trailer park, does not stay in East Palestine, Ohio, at a trailer park. All right, final point. Let's get to the chatter. A number of you have been emailing me. You must talk about this. You can't ignore this story. All right, I won't ignore it. I'll mention it. So former NBA player and two former NBA players, Enes Kanter-Freedom and Royce White, are not eligible to play in the WNBA. According to an announcement from something called Front Office Sports, despite both declaring to enter the 2027 WNBA draft, claiming they identify as women, So does this mean the WNBA has figured out what a woman is? No, not quite. The WNBA dismissing the declarations from these two beautiful ladies who want to play in the WNBA as simply publicity stunts, saying the league will not amplify attempts intended to mock the WNBA or demean or marginalize others, even though they're doing that by announcing this. These people are so stupid. Did they have a contest to hire the dumbest people to work at the WNBA? My God. So a WNBA source dismissing all this, as we said, the league said there is no legitimate or immediate eligibility issue requiring action, meaning they're not saying that this is a woman, that's a woman, whatever. The WNBA says it will

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1: What happens next in this epic dog and pony show that is the modern WNBA? Yes. All right, so the WNBA, which is not about basketball, because if it was, it would be out of business. They tried being about basketball. Nobody watched. So it's not about basketball. It is the WNBA is an NBA-funded chaos generator disguised, camouflaged as some kind of sport. I look at the WNBA now as a modern Jerry Springer show. I was a little child when Jerry Springer was on. Look it up, kids. He was this very popular show back in the day. And it's like Jerry Springer with a shot clock. Hold on, let me put these guys on hold real quick. The phones are ringing me real quick here. Let's see, put these guys on hold. There we go. All right, so no, it's like the Jerry Springer show with a shot clock. Let me explain my logic. Like, as I remember, nobody tuned in to the Jerry Springer show for thoughtful dialogue. That was not what that show was about. You just watched waiting to see the chairs flying in the air everywhere and the hair-pulling catfights is why you watched the Jerry Springer show. And that's it. It wasn't about some kind of deeper meaning or anything like that. The same principle applies for the modern WNBA. It just does. It's like a psyop with a scoreboard It's really what it is. You can't run a circus and then complain when the people want to see the clowns. Okay? The people want to see the clowns. The WNBA needs to give the clowns there to the people. So enter Enes Kanter Freedom and Royce White declaring themselves for the WNBA draft and now being declared ineligible. And I saw Kanter Freedom or whatever the guy's name is firing back. I think it was on one of the cable news shows saying, I am a woman. I should be allowed to play. All right. So the next layer is rather obvious here. You file a lawsuit and you force the WNBA to go on the record defining that you are not a woman because this is what a woman is. I think most people that learn the birds and the bees know what a woman is, but maybe not. Easy peasy lemon squeezy, right? Just there you go. That's it. So every time, and I don't watch the WNBA, I think the product's just terrible when I've tried to watch it, but every time a WNBA coach or player opens their mouth, and it happens all the time, it feels like there's another glitch in the simulation. Like this is just, again, some kind of psyop thing that's going on with the scoreboard and all that. And at this point, I would advise the WNBA to just embrace every publicity stunt, because your product is terrible. All right. The people that you employ are idiots. So just embrace it, right? The basketball part of it's terrible. It's not appointment viewing. No one's watching it. They're just waiting for something crazy to happen so they can rant about it. It's a political battlefield for the culture war. That's why you exist. So lean into it. It is the Ben Maller Show. If you would like to be part, you can join us right now. We have a line open, 877-99 on Fox. That's 877-996-6369. If you'd like to be part. So we got Jed York, the 49ers owner, got popped on a misdemeanor charge there in Ohio trying to see lady of the night, but it was in the morning. So like a morning time situation there. You know, it was a Sunday morning. You either go to church or you go to a trailer park in East Palestine, Ohio. He chose to go to a trailer park in East Palestine, Ohio. 877-99 on Fox, also on X, at Ben Maller. There you go, the tabernacle. No promises. There's a theme, no promises in the NFL. What are the no promises about? We'll get to that, and we will do it next.
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0: Ben Maller Show on Fox Sports Radio as we are warming up the red-eye flight here all night long. And a reminder that we're just days away. Las Vegas, prepare to witness the impossible. No trap doors. No elephants disappearing. There may be some clowns. And there will definitely be a mysterious appearance by the Maller Militia in daylight, although we'll be indoors in the darkness upstairs there. The next Maller meet and greet this Saturday, August 29th, 3 to 5, at the Stakeout Bar and Grill.
1: Hell yeah.
2: Yummy.
0: Viva Las Vegas, right near UNLV. Lorena and Coop will be there. Special appearances by RSVP'd Maller Militia members like Surfer Todd, the comedian, Supermarket Steve, and his wife, Wayne, in Mizzou. We hope Big Bob... Big Balls Bob shows up, and Mouthwash Mike, and so many other legends. Hope that they'll be there hanging out with us in Vegas. Free parking, free parking, free, no admission, just free to show up there. There'll be some special menu items and whatnot there, so check it out. And hang out with us in Las Vegas, Nevada this Saturday. If you want to be part of the radio show, the OG way, you can call up 877-99 on Fox. That's 877-996-6369. Also on X, at Ben Maller. That's at Ben Maller. You can say hello to Lorena, FSR Tech Queen.
3: Hi, Bill.
0: Right over there. And Koopa Loop at a Bronco fan. That's a Bronco fan. Your comments can and will be used against you in the court of the Maller Militia, so please act accordingly. Do you see the statement? The 49ers issued a statement on the owner, Jed York, getting arrested. What do you think the 49ers said? Do you think the A of the 49ers said, Jed York, total stud, all the women in the trailer park wanted to sleep with him? Do you think they said that? B, do you think they said no comment? Or C, the issue is closed, we're moving on? Well, that would be C. 49ers issued a statement saying that regarding 49ers owner Jed York, they said, quote, as this is a legal matter which has been resolved, we will not be providing any further comment at this time. Okay. I'm sure. Well, you don't have to comment. In fact, I like it when they don't comment because then we can say whatever we want because they don't want to comment. So, you give them the opportunity. I learned this a long time ago. You give the people the opportunity to comment, and then if they don't want to comment, then you get to fill in the blanks and knock yourself out. Overnight Joe from the TV station in New York writes in, says, Ben, a billionaire NFL owner gets in trouble at a trailer park. That means there is hope now for weed man hippie. You never see the opposite of that, right? You don't see, like, some guy that's really down on his luck going to Beverly Hills to see a prostitute. You never see that. It's only the other way, right? Whether a rich person goes to a trailer park. Fat Daddy writes in, says, great monologue. Big Ben breaking news of the billionaire trailer trash going for that $5 holla. So what's tonight's theme on music? Is it trailer trash? I don't know. I have to find out.
3: I don't know many trailer trash artists.
0: No? Some
3: Kid Rock, maybe?
0: Yeah, Kid Rock's one. There's others. Boys will help you out if you want.
3: Yeah, go ahead. Send me some stuff on X. I loved all the suggestions last night.
0: In honor of Jed York, we can celebrate trailer trash. Nostradinus writes in. He's hanging out with Sasquatch right now in the Pacific Northwest. He says, if I'm Jed York's attorney, I would go with the electrical substation defense. Yeah. All right. That's not bad. You know, we'll give it a shot. Joey the Bellman says, Ben, let's talk about the amount of insane fights taking place in baseball venues. What the F is going on after the Mobile Park venue? Well, it's a little hot this time of the year, Joe. It's hot in the city. And when it's hot in the city and you go to a game and you consume large amounts of alcohol and all of a sudden you end up in a Donnybrook. It happens all the time. Ryan in San Diego says, I'm guessing the 49ers CEO has never been to Tijuana. And then he says, me so horny. There you go. All right. Well, Tijuana's got a good reputation for providing services for those that are in need at a discount price there in Tijuana. So I've heard.
4: I can't imagine it being too much cheaper than $140.
0: Pesos. Come on now. You know, it's dollar goes a long way in Tijuana. Reek writes in from Minnesota, says A++ on the opening monologue. Nice to know that very, very wealthy men are pervs like the rest of us. Yes, absolutely. All this, you know, how much money you have or how poor you are, we're all kind of wired the same. If it's the same Royce White, he or she just got his blank kicked in some political race in Minnesota. All right. I'm not really following much of that. I did see a woman that used to work in, is it Michelle Tafoya's running for office? Is she still?
1: Yeah.
0: She worked at the Mighty 690 in San Diego very briefly. She had a tryout when I was there. Did she lose?
1: I heard she was doing well.
0: Was she? She was the old sideline reporter for NBC for all those years.
1: Yeah, she won the primary, I believe.
0: Oh, okay. That's all I was interested in because she doesn't know who I am, but I remember when she worked at the station in San Diego, she tried out. Just Josh in Cincinnati writes in, says, you can get laid in a trailer park for free. I'm just saying. Bad job by Jed York. Getting nailed in a mobile sting operation. Now, the Mexican John Dutton says Jed York is his hero. So the Mexican John Dutton says, listen, my favorite NFL owner is now Jed York. Chip in the Q's writes in, says A+ on the Maller monologue. Maybe Enes Kanter, Freedom, and Royce White need to have a sex change operation to become a person with actual female parts instead of male organs. Then they can try to enter the WNBA draft, but I get the feeling neither is willing to go that far. Well, I think their point was that you don't have to do that. I think that was their point. You don't need to necessarily do that. You just say, this is what I am, and that's it. Stevie Meatballs from the Sunshine State writes in, and he's all about the WNBA, and he made some Ted Bundy joke about that. Late night drug tester writes in, says, first Robert Kraft, now Jed York. I say we dust off the hopper and see which NFL owner is next to get popped for a prostitute. It's not a bad idea. We could bring back the hopper, and it could be a long-term. You know how you have those fantasy drafts that are long-term fantasy drafts, like they're legacy drafts where you have the thing there? Because right now, it's two out of really – I don't count the Green Bay Packers because they're community-owned, so there's not one person. So that's 6.4% of NFL owners that have enjoyed some nice prostitution. So that's 6%. Is that within the margin of error?
1: At least Robert Kraft had some class and went to an Asian day spa.
0: Oh, absolutely. And he actually, I believe, partaked in the...
3: Trailer parks are classy.
0: There are some nice trailer parks. There are.
1: Sure.
0: Yeah. It's not all bad. You think that'll become a tourist trap now when people are driving through that part of the country? They'll say, oh, let's go over to that trailer park in East Palestine, Ohio, where Jed York went over to get the you know what, the thingamajig and that whole deal. That's funny. Mr. Nice Guy pointing out that Robert Kraft and Jed York at the next owner's meetings with a little fist bump. Femi says, Ben, are you sure it's that chemical spill or windmill or whatever that thing is that's causing all these 49er issues, crazy stuff? Well, no, I mentioned that because there was a toxic spill in East Palestine, Ohio. So Jed York could have used, hey, listen, I was affected. There's still some toxicity from the chemical spill. I think it was a train derailed, if I remember correctly, there in that area. And then he can also use the electrical substation. So he's got two. The Baltimore Freeloader account writes in, says, compelling opening monologue, but this list should be addressed. You have a great appreciation, like us, for the media buffet. This guy did the Ravens and a few others dirty, but I would be pissed, too, if I had to park at a casino and eat cold hot dogs. Your thoughts from the Baltimore Freeloader account. And it ranked the official NFL press box food spread rankings. From 32-1. That's not bad. I guess Jacksonville's the worst. I'm going to have to examine this. I'm just skimming it right now. Jags had burgers, salad, potato salad. Nobody likes potato salad. That's just baked beans. Come on. That's cheap. You can do better than baked beans. So that's the worst. Let's see here. Top NFL food. I think I know what the top NFL food is. If it's not, there's something terribly
3: wrong.
0: It's
3: got to be a hot dog.
0: Well, no, I'm talking about media, like the free food they give the big media people. The Raiders finished, where are the Raiders? I see the Raiders logo. I'm 13th. The Raiders were 13th. And they had breakfast, Western scrambled eggs, Western tofu scramble with corn, black beans, and pico de gallo.
3: Yum.
0: Breakfast sausage and black pepper bacon, French toast bake. So there's that. Let me see the top one here. Going page down. You'll see our live coverage. We are looking at a media press box food review. The Baltimore Freeloader account is asking us to check this out. And let's see. L.A., the Rams, number 6. Shocking. Number 6 for the Rams there. And, man, all right. Let's see. Well, I thought L.A., Seattle's number 4 on the Freeloader. Texans are number 3. Let's see. The drama is building here. The Atlanta Falcons, number 2. How about this? Pregame beef brisket carving station. I might have to move to Atlanta just to cover the Falcons.
3: Why don't we get one of those?
0: Oh, man, we should get that. They have mustard sauce, bacon, aioli sauce. What else do they have? They have, there's this guy.
3: Do you like mayonnaise?
0: I don't hate it. It's not my favorite, but I don't like.
3: I love that they, like, cover the word mayonnaise with aioli.
0: I know. Jerk chicken. They have that. They have a dessert table, cupcakes, cookies, brownies. And the number 1, the Dallas Cowboys, Jerry Jones.
3: Baby.
0: Does he not know how to suck up to the media? All these teams should just fatten up the media. These people go there, they get all fat the food. They don't write bad things about you or say bad things about you because they want to come back. Check this out. They have the Cowboys offer the media prime rib, grilled buffalo chicken breast, lemon butter cream sauce, Cowboys mac and cheese. Do they put actual pieces of Cowboys in there? They have grilled asparagus. I don't need that. Roasted tomatoes. I'm good on that. Creamy Yukon mashed potatoes. That sounds good. Artisan roll. They also have cold offerings for the Cowboys media. They have a roasted potato medley. I'm good on that. That's potato, like salad stuff. Roast beef salami sandwich. They have that. Roasted garlic. Horseradish. What else do they have? This is page down. They have halftime. They have cheesesteak, cowboy cheesesteak. Can't call it Philadelphia cheesesteak. Wing bar, nacho bar, guac fiesta bar. They have hot dogs. Man, got to go to Dallas now. That's unbelievable. Look at this. Dessert, they have cheesecake fried rolls, ivory cream cheese carrot cake, toffee mousse. I don't even know what that is. 86% chocolate cremelay, I believe. These things are so exotic, I don't even know how to pronounce them.
3: Did you mean creme brulee?
0: No, it's C-R-E-M-I-E-U-X. Is that how you spell creme brulee? I don't think so.
3: No.
0: Something else, right?
3: Sounds like more like cremeur.
0: I don't know what that is. Anyway, there you go. All right, so they're eating well. The media freeloaders are eating very well. It is the Ben Maller Show. The no promises department. Here's the who am I game. I was the first player in baseball history with 50 home runs and 50 doubles in the same season. Nobody had ever done it before me, yet I was so unpopular. People hated my guts because I was a schmuck that I somehow didn't win the MVP that season. Again, I was the first player in baseball history to have 50 homers and 50 doubles in a season. And nobody had ever done that before, and yet I was so unpopular, such a schmuck to people. I treated people like dirt that I somehow didn't win the MVP that season. Who am I? That's the question. The answer. We'll get to it, and we will do it next. However, it is the, let's see here, eeny, meeny, miny. I know it's the B block. What hour? Let's find out.
2: Number one.
0: Well, football's back, and something big is coming on September 2nd. 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
10: since Joe Burrow has walked into the NFL, and I've said this, I don't feel sorry for a lot of pro athletes, right? They get to play a sport, they're well compensated, it's a pretty cool life. You know, they fly on the team plane, pretty cool life, right? They usually get off seasons. Most of us don't have off seasons. They get to work out all the time and play a game, and I mean, it's practice. I'm not saying it's easy, but it's a pretty good life compared to being an insurance adjuster. You know, it's a pretty good life, right? But then there's Joe Burrow. I feel bad for him. So he played on maybe the best college football team roster I've ever seen in LSU, won a natty. 2 years later, he goes to Cincinnati, hasn't won a playoff game in 30 plus years, and is a road playoff team. They win a bunch of games, get to the Super Bowl, one play from beating the stacked LA Rams. And yet they can't do anything right. Since he's joined the Bengals, worst run game in the NFL. Since he's joined the Bengals, the average offensive line, 27th. Colin, what about the defense? No, that's second worst. Everything's awful. It's the cheapest owner. It's the poorest owner. If you go look under scouting, there's only four Bengals on the website that are listed as scouts. Eagles have over three times that. It's just not fair. And I thought yesterday was a real moment that Joe Burrow, and he's done this now, I don't know, 10 times, where he's tired of it, you know, and his contemporaries, Dak Prescott, entered the NFL and had the number one offensive line. You remember that offensive line? Tom Brady inherited great ownership.
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11: 6 years, man? 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

0: 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The weasels in management keep track of those numbers. And if they go down, we get in trouble. If they go down a lot, we're done. You never hear me again. That's it. It's over. Yeah. So we need you to listen and download. And I've said before, and I'm not against it, if you've got grandkids or you've got kids who, you know, just if you happen to say, hey, just subscribe to the podcast. Or if you've got grandparents who don't know how to use their smartphone and they happen to automatically subscribe to the podcast, and just, I don't know, anything wrong with that. I don't think if they, you know, they're cool with it. Say, hey, just help us out. Sure, why not? Anyway, check it out. Ben Maller Show podcast, Fifth Hour podcast. Thank you, thank you, thank you. We're going to pay off the Who Am I game in a moment.
1: Who?
0: Let's say hello real quick, though. I got to take a call. Let's go to Anthony, who's in Louisiana in the leadoff chair. Hello, Anthony. Is it true that you're going to go back to LSU and play football for Louisiana State University? Is that correct?
2: No.
0: All right, Coop, send that out. Anthony, Louisiana, is denying that he's going to play more college football for Louisiana State. Now, if you were to play college football again, where would you play?
2: I like Alabama.
0: Alabama? What, you're in Louisiana. You can't play in Alabama. What are you doing?
2: I like Jalen Hurts used to be for Alabama.
0: Yeah, he also played at Oklahoma, though.
2: Yeah.
0: So you can play for the Sooners. Boomer Sooner. Sooner bred, sooner born, and when I die, I'll be sooner dead. No?
2: Well, Ben, I hope y'all have a good trip to Las Vegas.
0: Well, thank you. You know, such a long trip to Vegas. Is that 7 hours or 8 hours?
3: Are you driving or flying, Ben?
0: I never fly to Vegas. I always drive to Vegas. I never fly.
2: Hey, cuz.
3: Hi, cuz.
2: Y'all tell Gia and my new friend, I said, hey.
0: Who's your new friend?
2: Cassie.
0: Who?
2: You know, Cassie and...
0: Kathy and Matt. Yeah. I should set you and Kathy up on a date, you two. Would that be the new power couple, Kathy and Madison?
3: We need a new power couple.
0: Anthony, my God, you guys, you'd be all over TMZ, Anthony. You and Kathy as a couple.
2: And tell Jill I say hello. And Trucker Joe.
0: Okay. Trucker Joe's a bit of a schmuck. You sure you want to be friends with him?
2: And tell Andrea I say
0: okay, hey. All right. Thank you. All right. Bye. All right, there's Anthony.
1: Who? Yeah. Who?
0: I was the first player in MLB history with 50 home runs, 50 doubles in the same season. Nobody had ever done it before, yet I was such a schmuck.
1: Who?
0: I was so unpopular, I somehow didn't win the Most Valuable Player of the Year award that season. Who am I? That is the question.
1: Who?
0: What is the answer? Balco Berry, guessed by Andy in Lionel Lakes, Minnesota. Neffy Perez from Malibu Reuben. There's a fun name. Let's see here. The undercover arresting officer in East Palestine. The trailer park queen from Just Josh. Rachel Bilson, who's 45 today from Late Night Drug Tester. Oscar the Grouch, guessed by Alf, the alien opiner. Who else we have? Eek got it right in Roseville, Minnesota. Paige Dan. Popeye from Doc Dan. Do you have an answer, Lorena?
3: I was going to go with Harry Potter.
0: No, it's Albert. Don't call me Joey Bell. Albert Bell, Cleveland Indian. 1990.
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3: The Cleveland Browns named Deshaun Watson as their starting quarterback. In the WNBA, a record 26 rebounds for Angel Reese in Atlanta's win at LA, 78-71. To Major League Baseball, a three-homer night in Seattle for Cal Raleigh, who's batting 167. Mariners beat Philadelphia and Zach Wheeler 9-2. That ends the Phils' nine-game winning streak. Victories for Minnesota and San Francisco. The Cubs shut out Arizona 7-0. Cleveland won its fifth straight game. 4-2 at the Angels. Texas is alone in first in the AL West after a victory of 11-2 at the White Sox. Washington sent Colorado to a seventh straight loss, 13-3. Boston won with two runs in the top of the ninth, 4-2 at Miami. Tampa Bay a 4-1 winner at Detroit. The Tigers have lost six in a row, and the Pirates took the late game at San Diego in 12 innings, 3-2. I'm Steve DeSager.
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10: It was a big day at the factory. The factory of sadness. Welcome in the beginning of another hour of the Ben Maller Show. We are in the air everywhere, like workmates. As we say, hearing is believing. Seeing is overrated. Coast to coast, border to border, and beyond, on the vast and swaggeringly powerful microphones of FSR emanating live from the highway, on the highway to hell, guaranteed human, from the world-famous 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the good delis are, Chet in San Diego, Ohio Al, and even Strip Club John in Cleveland, all agree the Ben Maller Show is a show, and it is a show that is about bull. 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So our lead this hour is from the big announcement. The big announcement. It happened while I was sleeping. And the Cleveland Browns made the move. Deshaun Watson, named the starting quarterback for the Browns. He supposedly beat out Shedeur Sanders after they split first-team reps during training camp and throughout the preseason, the offseason, all of that. So if you didn't see this, perhaps you missed it. I don't know why. Watson will start in that epic matchup September 13th when the Brownies play the Jacksonville Jaguars, a team filled with a bunch of Jags, just a guy there and everywhere in Jacksonville. Now, my favorite part of this story is Todd Monken. Well, there's two parts of that. The first part is Todd Monken, who said the decision was based on everything, the entire offseason, the training camp, all that. Well, in fact, here is Todd Monken announcing the decision to go with Deshaun Watson, the creepy quarterback, as the Browns' choice. Take a listen.
8: Deshaun is going to start against Jacksonville. Took in the full body of work over the course of offseason to training camp to the games, the joint practice, and ultimately felt like to start the season on the road, Deshaun gave us the best chance to move the ball and score points. I mean, that's really what it's about. And felt that way going in the last game, but wasn't sure. And after we talked as a staff and after we re-looked at everything, we're going to go that direction.
10: Liar. Liar. Sorry, I had a thing in my throat. Liar. All right, that's Todd Monken. More from Todd Monken. They have a lie right to your face. Now, a friend of mine texted me and said the reason Todd Monken got the job is for these kind of days. Like, he's totally shameless. Totally shameless. A lot of coaches would have problems lying like he just did. Not Todd Monken. He doesn't have a problem. Now, the other story is obviously the issue with the fans and the fact that the fan base hates Deshaun Watson, and you're in a business where you need the public to support your product. Most businesses need the product to be popular and people like the product, right? That's kind of how it works. So you have a bit of a problem here. The fan base booed Watson. Watson thinks the fans are schmucks, so it goes back and forth. Here is Todd Monken addressing the internal issue on how to handle the relationship with the fans. Take a listen.
8: Zero. There was nothing to do with that. I mean, ultimately, what? The fans want us to win. I mean, ultimately, put a good product on the field. That's really what they want, okay? And so that's our job as coaches, why we're hired, to try and put the best product on the field. And when we don't, then I understand their frustration. But ultimately, they don't decide who plays. I mean, who would I be if I let someone outside of the building decide who plays?
10: You'd be just like every other coach in Cleveland's history. So it seems like Todd Monken is trying to get the payout, the quick payout on that. You know, coach the Browns for a year, get 3 years of payout. It's the golden parachute of pro football. You get that Browns job, you coach a year or two, and then you get paid for several more years to go sit on the beach in Burma. Why not? All right, so that is a good jumping off point. Let us discuss the question. Does Browns coach Todd Monken and the explanation that he gave here for picking Deshaun Watson pass the smell test? Very bad at playing poker. I've already revealed my hand. I've got mushroom soup, porta potty, and good housekeeping. And we will combine all of these things together. And we are going to give away the farm. Something the Cleveland Browns did years ago. They gave away the farm for Deshaun Watson. OMG. OMG. So my first thought, A, not even 1,000 Pottery Barn scented candles burning at once can clear up the smell, the stench coming from the Cleveland Browns facility there. Todd Monken is, in this case, stuck between the devil and the deep blue sea and performing. And this was essentially a humiliation ritual. That's the way I looked at it from like the Middle Ages there, where Todd Monken was clearly told by the owner, hey, you got to play Watson. Okay, I'll play Watson. I'll be your little stooge, your little puppet. And I'll go out there and I'll talk to the media because I don't care. You're paying me a lot of money. Beats getting a real job. So there, Todd Monken did the walk and he talked the talk and that was that. Right? It just smells like ownership meddling. The fan base doesn't like Watson. Watson played like doo-doo for the Browns in the exhibition game. So why else would you name him the quarterback? Other than the owner saying, we got to get something out of this guy. And it's ROI, return on investment. And Deshaun Watson making $46 million this year. Guaranteed. So if you're Jimmy Haslin, the truck stop guy there that owns the team, and you're like, all right, I got to get something back for my investment, and Haslam and his wife there, like, let's put him out. Why not? At this point, the Browns trying to get something out of Deshaun Watson, you'd have as much success if you went down to the mountains and you took some rocks and you tried to squeeze them and get juice, and that wouldn't work. So you put them in a blender, Let me put the rocks in a blender. Maybe I get some juice out of the rocks. No, you're not getting any juice out of the rocks. So, again, I go back to the point. What exactly did Deshaun Watson do to get the QB1 job? What did he do? So the obvious one is he went down to the Walgreens and he picked up his prescription and there was a bottle of pills there and it was the poison pill. Now, some of the salary cap dorks are saying, it's the salary cap, it's the salary cap, the cap. Please, the cap is crap. How many times must you be exposed as frauds before you realize the cap is crap? I'm old enough to remember when the LA Rams sold their soul. They made a Faustian bargain to get to the Super Bowl and win it against the Bengals in the greatest Super Bowl ever. And y'all told me that the Rams would never be heard from again, that was it. No. I remember when the Denver Broncos got rid of Russell Wilson, Mr. Unlimited. Y'all told me the Broncos would never be heard from anytime soon. Salary cap purgatory. It seems like the Broncos were in the AFC championship game last year. And if I'm not mistaken, the Rams were on the doorstep also of going back to the Super Bowl. So it seems like they overcame the salary cap and the Browns would do the same thing. Figure it out. Pay a bunch of guys minimum wage. Figure it effing out. Get rid of the guy. All right, but they claim, oh, it's the salary cap, it's the poison pill and all that stuff. And so somehow it's like, well, if they cut him, it would have created mushroom soup, and we don't want to eat mushroom soup. Well, it wouldn't be mushroom soup, dummy. It would have been a mushroom cloud. And you figure it out. An $86.2 million salary cap catastrophe of dead money. Oh, the boogeyman, the salary cap boogeyman. The whole thing is just fake. It's fugazi. It's made up. And so, yeah, would it be a boondoggle for a year? Yeah. There has never been a team, because of salary cap purgatory, that has not been able to field 11 players on offense and 11 players on defense. They always seem to have the required number of players, the full roster. So what exactly is it? So you're giving someone else an opportunity, paying the minimum wage. So who cares? The Watson is such a you-know-what. You get rid of the guy. And you figure it out. And they couldn't do that. Now, the good news, meanwhile, is business is booming for the birds, the boo birds, the angry birds in Cleveland here. And they should not stop. Crank up the temperature. Now, if you really want to upset the Browns, just don't go to the games. Don't watch the games on TV. Remember, the most powerful thing that you and I have is apathy. And if we ignore these people, they will freak out. They will go DEFCON, the highest level of DEFCON. They will lose their freaking mind. If you don't watch the games on TV and you don't go to the games, they won't know what to do. Seriously, apathy is the neutron bomb in that business. But since you're not going to do that, the next best thing is just make their life a living hell. And if you're going to pay admission, knock it out of the park. The Shakespeare series at the Factory of Sadness. Watson will stink in September. He'll play terribly. The boos will get louder. Shadur chants, rhythmic chants for Shadur Sanders will crank up there. And somehow the Browns, the good old Cleveland Browns, will turn an already dysfunctional operation into an even bigger, big top three-ring circus. It's great with luxury seating. Got to have the luxury box. All right, now, page two. So the runner-up spot in the hour of Browndom, the runner-up spot here goes the silver medal in this pathetic quarterback race. We know who the runner-up is. So the question, with Deshaun Watson getting QB1 status, getting the gig with the Cleveland Browns, how bad does this make Shadur Sanders look? Well, okay, so we understand. I believe the owner meddled, so that's part of it. However, Shadur Sanders had the ultimate power to play so well and to do such great things that he would have put pressure on the Browns' ownership to go with him. He didn't do that. He did the opposite, right? So QB1 was sitting on the counter with a massive take-me sign for Shadur Sanders to go out there and prove that he's not just a stiff and a social media influencer and all that. And Shadur somehow walked right past the take me free sign on the counter, the thingamajig, walked right past it like he was blindfolded. Right? And in Cleveland, the bar is underground. Subterranean is the bar in Cleveland. And Shadur still found a way to do the limbo underneath the subterranean bar, which is hard to do. To think that you couldn't dominate, couldn't give the razzle-dazzle and outperform Deshaun Watson, a guy whose reputation in the NFL and with the Cleveland Browns is that of an overflowing porta-potty at the end of the state fair there on a Sunday night when it hasn't been cleaned since Thursday. That nice, rich aroma. That is Deshaun Watson, and yet that guy who sparred with fans had to apologize like a malfunctioning chatbot, had to apologize, and he still won the job. He still won the job. This wasn't exactly secretariat at the Belmont. It wasn't that. Shadur simply fell off the horse, of course, before the first turn. Shadur, you got to stay on the horse. You can't fall off the horse. What are you doing? It's a bad job by you. Now, there were reports of sloppy practices by Shadur Sanders, that he had issues with the cadence, calling out the play, audibling at the line of scrimmage there, that his offensive linemen didn't know what was going on because he wasn't communicating the right plays. And so he sounded like he was running an escape room, or the way it's being reported, Shadur Sanders was running an escape room instead of the Browns' offense. And so Cleveland gave him the opportunity. And it wasn't the greatest opportunity because the Browns suck, whoever plays quarterback. They gave him an opportunity and the incentive, every incentive imaginable to be the starting quarterback for the team. And Watson's yesterday's garbage. He just is. And no matter how long he plays in the NFL, that's just who he is. And Shadur, he's still, unfortunately, ordering off the kiddie menu. And it's apparent here, Watson didn't really outperform anybody. The owner wanted him because of the contract to play, which I get. He didn't perform well when he played in these exhibition games, and Shadur just utterly surrendered. And like a French soldier said, that's it, I retreat. All right, now last word to the fans again. I want to go back to the fans because to me this is a big part of it. We heard Todd Monken earlier say, we don't let the fans decide what's going on. So did you see Deshaun Watson opened up his news conference with a two-minute apology? A two-minute apology to the fans, slamming them. He had ripped them apart over the weekend. And take a listen to the level of bullcrap from Deshaun Watson. Take a listen.
11: First off, I want to address the comments from Saturday after the game. I think just, human nature, just myself being very emotional, putting a lot of time these last 2 years to, get back and, spend time in this facility, in the city, meeting a lot of different people in the community. You know, I thought I was going to get, a little different response, but, I think, my emotions got the best of me. My comments wasn't intending to go at any of the fans around in the city because there's been a lot of great fans that have been.

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1: Think their fan base are a bunch of Neanderthals with an IQ a little bit better than a goldfish. All right, so the question, how did what you just heard, most of it, how did Deshaun Watson's apology play to the base, the Cleveland customers there? So this was the way I determined it. I wrote this on my scorecard. Deshaun Watson giving a groveling two-minute apology was a performative price of admission to get the quarterback gig as QB1 there in Northern Ohio. 2 days prior. 2 days prior, Deshaun Watson made it perfectly clear his position on the fan base in Cleveland. He hated the fans. He thought they were disrespectful. And he took it personally. And in less than 48 hours after announcing all of that, abracadabra, hocus pocus, presto! He goes out there, Watson does the dance. And he gets the keys to the factory of sadness back, and he's tap dancing like he's the reincarnation of Fred Astaire out there at the PR seminar, knocking it out of the park. Got to knock it out of the park. And it sure sounds like someone who was with the media relations department with the Browns said, hey, congratulations, Deshaun Watson. You're the QB1. Before we name you the starter, we have one small good housekeeping thing we'd like to do. What's the good housekeeping thing? Well, the good housekeeping thing is we need to get you go out there on stage and claim everything you said, which you felt a day and a half ago, you don't no longer feel, and we need you to apologize. And so enter the PR talking points memo. Was that authentic? If you're a low-information fan, if you're unknowledgeable, Watson dropped, I counted, 20-plus ums and uhs. 20-plus ums and uhs from Deshaun Watson in 2 minutes. Appearing like a man who was frantically trying to scan the back of his mind, the mental teleprompter on what the PR people wanted him to say. That's what it seemed like watching this and listening to the audio. And he even consulted the top PR crisis management team. So we consulted the Bible of this kind of thing. Now, the Bible for this is the FBI's handbook on lying. The body language, dead giveaway, the body language for Deshaun Watson. He was touching his face. He's kind of doing the chin rub and that kind of thing. People who touch their faces, they often itch while they're lying because you're lying, so you kind of itch. So you rub your face a little bit. He was also looking down in addition to saying the and the uhs. Deshaun was looking down quite a bit. That is a classic sign that you are fabricating details and recalling what you're supposed to say in that teleprompter in the back of your mind. So there it is, the Cleveland Browns naming Deshaun Watson. It's so good. The good news is we don't really watch the Browns, so it doesn't matter who plays quarterback. It's just fun to talk about. You know, it's like there's some really good fans, hardworking, loving fans, people working factories, good blue-collar jobs. They love the Browns. That's their chance to get away from the world, and the Browns serve them up absolute bullcrap on a weekly basis. It's just great. It is so good how incompetent that franchise is. It is the Ben Maller Show. If you'd like to be part, you can join us right now, 877-99 on Fox. Also on X, at Ben Maller. We have Ask a Weed Man. Our friend Billy is in the on-deck circle, so if you want to send your questions in, hashtag Ask a Weed Man. Our friend Billy from Hollywood, Florida, who does not know how to get a basic app on his phone to be part of the podcast on the weekends. So we'll save him for the radio show, but he'll fix the world unless he doesn't. And we'll get to that. We will do it next.
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0: 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As we roll on, a reminder, save the date. We already told you to save the date. It's coming up. If you haven't saved the date by now, you're out of luck. I don't know what to tell you. What are you talking about? Attention.
1: I had no idea.
0: I didn't know I could go.
1: When did you say we're having a meet and greet?
0: You didn't tell me. I would have shown up.
1: Every time.
0: I know. My favorite is the guys that say, I'm going to show up, and then they flake. I love that. That's always great. That happens, too. But attention, Mallor Militia, it is almost here. We're taking the audio sweatshop on the road to Viva Las Vegas, the wildest 2026 Mallor meet and greet, just days away. You are invited. It's this Saturday, August 29th, 3 to 5 at the Stakeout Bar and Grill. It's right near UNLV. That's STAKE. It's being put on by Slug, my buddy Slug, the hostess with the mostest. You know it's going to be a good event when a guy named Slug puts it together, right? He's done a great job the last couple of years. He's always kind, rolls out the red carpet. Lorena and Coop will be there. There'll be karaoke. Mallor Militia royalty. Lance, the bus driver, says he'll show up. He probably won't. Tammy from Vegas, I think she'll show up. JT, the wingman's flying in from the Smoky Mountains. Wayne from Missouri, he's flying in. Nada, our friend from LAX fame, she's celebrating a divorce. She'll be there. Big Balls Bob. Jay Scoop is making the road trip. Natron, a bunch of big names here. And it's by the people, for the people. It's absolutely free. Free parking. It's in Vegas. This is not a officially sanctioned Fox Sports Radio event. They're not paying us. We're not getting paid to be there. We're doing this on our own. So come schmooze with us and all the other nocturnal crazies in the air everywhere. Just for the record, I did try to get them to pay us, but they chose not to. Apparently it was not in the budget to pay us to do this. So we're just doing it on our own. We'll have fun. Get some good stories to tell. Hopefully Mouthwash Mike will show up and we'll celebrate him and the fact that he's alive. And we haven't seen him in a couple of years and we're just shocked that he's alive because it seemed like that would be the case a couple of years ago, last time we saw him. So we'll see what happens with that. If you want to be part of the show, well, let's ask a weed man. So let's not waste any more time. Let's bring in the man, the myth, the legend from Hollywood, Florida. We say hello to everyone's favorite weed guy, Weed Man Hippie.
2: Hey, Dan, I love you. I wish I was going to Vegas with you. Oh, I wish that.
0: Oh, yeah. Well, why don't you start by getting apps on your phone so you can do the other things? How about that?
2: Oh, God, tell me about it. I know I can't get Zoom. I can't get it. I can't get it on this phone.
0: Now, will you admit to me right now you did not actually go to the store? Can you admit that right now?
2: I've been to the store. I've tried.
0: You did not do what I told you to do, right?
2: I did not.
0: I knew you did. I could tell you were lying. When I talked to you on the phone, I could tell you were lying. So I called Weed Man. What you got? 3 or 4 times over the weekend, right? I called you early Friday.
2: Oh, I know, Ben. I know, but I can't get it on this phone for whatever reason. I tried it a lot of times.
0: I said, go down to the store. They'll help you out. You wouldn't even do that. Anyway. All right, we have questions.
2: Let's make the world a better place to live starting right now.
0: Okay.
2: On late night sports talk radio where with love, we're going to inject love into this world. Make this a better
0: place. All right. Stop. All right. Alf the Alien Opiner writes in between Worcester and Springfield, Mass. He says, when's the last time, Weed Man, you went to a cell phone store?
2: Where every month I pay my bill. Every month.
0: Okay.
2: And I've asked the guy this.
0: I don't believe you. I don't believe you. Milkman Mike in Colorado says, Weed Man, is it true that you're a finalist to play Jack Black's character, Jeff Portnoy, in the musical version of Tropic Thunder?
2: With Robert Downey Jr.? How great would that be?
0: You'd have to leave your house for that, though, Weed Man. That would be the problem.
2: Tropical Thunder. I'd love to be in that movie. I love that movie.
0: Michael writes in from Tulsa. He says, Weed Man, do you like Legos?
2: I used to love Legos. Are you kidding? Of course I love Legos.
0: All right.
2: I had a Toyster, remember? I was Santa Claus for a big part of my life.
0: I played Santa Claus, too, for several years. I've done that, yeah. Nada writes in from LAX, although her heart is... back in Australia, I believe. Anyway, she writes in. She says, I have two questions for Mr. Weedman. She called you Mr. Weedman.
2: Wow, what's her name?
0: That's respect. Nada. A-N-A-T-A. Nada. All right, she said.
2: Hi, Nada. How are you?
0: She's not here. She says, if you could choose.
2: She's listening, right?
0: Well, I hope so. She says, if you could choose between.
2: You're the mind, Ben. You're the mind.
0: Oh, thanks for teaching me about radio. I appreciate that. If you could choose between time travel and space exploration.
2: Wow.
0: What would you
2: choose? Time travel. Absolutely. Time travel. I want to go into the future. Far into the future. Wouldn't that be great?
0: Wouldn't it be financially
2: like 3,000 or something? Well, are you kidding me?
0: I watched this documentary called Back to the Future, and if you know who's going to win games and stuff, you can go back to the Back to the Future and make money doing that. I mean, you go if you go backwards, you can see how much.
2: If your goal is, is to be a criminal and steal money gambling, well, then you're right. Go back to the past.
0: Okay, but, you want to, but think about space. Yeah, Weedman, you ever lay out there on the beach and you look up in the heavens and you see all those stars and you think every one of those, well, not everyone, but a lot of them have planets
2: all around. Light years away.
0: Yeah. Think about all the cool stuff that must be out there at the end of the galaxy. And what is the end of it? Does it ever end? Does it just keep going on and on and on?
2: Right? No, it goes on and on and
0: forever,
2: on and
0: forever,
2: on.
0: Forever.
2: You know? There's interdimensional travel.
0: Oh, interdimensional. Yeah, all right.
2: Yeah, oh, sure. Are you kidding? Of course.
0: What?
2: We live in a multiverse.
0: That's right.
2: Not a universe. A multiverse.
0: That's right. Think of it like we're in a bubble, and there's a bubble bath, and every other bubble has its own world.
2: Right.
0: There's
2: right,
0: a lot of bubbles.
2: Absolutely. Ding, ding, ding, ding, ding. That's great, man. That's great.
0: I appreciate you quoting me.
2: That's the way to look at it.
0: Make sure, Lorena, make sure you write that. He quoted me with that ding, ding, ding, ding, ding. That was a quote.
1: Yes.
2: Hi, Lorena. How are you?
1: Hi. I'm so good.
0: I'm
2: not going to Vegas with all of you.
0: I know you're trying to eat the phone. Try to move your mouth a little bit away from the phone, please.
2: Okay. I just really wish I was going to Vegas.
0: I know. Everyone wants to be there. Nada also says, what is your favorite song all time, Weedman?
2: Wow. I don't know if I have a favorite, but I like the Rolling Stones. I like the Beatles. I like Chicago.
0: Those aren't songs. Those are bands. Broadway Jay writes in. He says, thanks for the heads up. He says, ask a Weedman. Thanks for the heads up that Weedman Hippie is coming on, and I can now change the station. He says he hates the segment.
2: Hey, Burrito, I want to thank you for the food you send me. This last part of the month, that's when I really have trouble. So if you want to send me food, this is a good time
0: All right, Bozo the district attorney writes in on Ask a Weedman. He says, what's the craziest hallucination you remember having while you were high?
2: Wow. You know, I did ayahuasca one time.
0: No way, really?
2: Yeah, and I was just out. I mean, I was just automatic. I was gone. I was out of here. I was just gone. It was crazy ayahuasca.
0: You were in Aaron Rodgers, and you didn't react to Bozo, the district attorney. You're cool with Bozo?
2: Bozo. That's so funny. Bozo the clown.
0: Oh, there you go. That's what we were looking for. What else do we have?
2: All right. Are you looking back for me?
0: Fat Daddy says, if Weedman had a t-shirt made of hemp, would he try to smoke it? It's a great question.
2: You know, hemp won't get you high. Hemp, it might as well be rope. You need weed.
0: Yeah, okay.
1: Hemp is good for, like, textile things. You could even make bags and clothing, shoes.
2: Right.
0: All right. It's Ask a Weedman. Our friend Billy.
2: Wow, Raymond knows a lot more than I would have thought,
1: do.
2: Right?
0: All right. Mike writes in on the he wrote in on the email, Weedman. He says, Weedman, do you have any advice for the 49ers owner that was seeing a whore at a trailer park? I don't know.
2: I say upgrade your hookers. What's wrong with you? You're a billionaire. What are you doing in a trailer park? You've got to be joking with it. Hey, these stories, they write themselves, these stories. You got to be joking.
0: Yeah. Well, he wants to be more relatable to the women who are in the trailer parks, I guess. I don't know.
2: That's funny, Dave. Oh, God. I wish we were doing Denny and the Weedman.
0: Well, there's still time, Weedman. It's still time. Somebody with a lot of money has to set us up. We'll do two shows a night, Weed Man. We'll do an early and a late show.
2: 1,000%. You know we would do that. Right. That would be so great, man.
0: Just Josh says, how do you like your eggs, Billy? Scrambled or fertilized? Wow. All right. That's just Josh there. My goodness. All right.
2: Jokes. You got jokes.
0: Georgia Boy writes in. He's a legend on the show, Georgia Boy. He
2: says,
0: when was the last time you were with a woman or a man or something else? That's from Georgia Boy. Very personal question, Weed Man.
2: A very long time ago, unfortunately, that's true.
0: That is true. Have you ever made love to an alien, like a UFO?
2: That would be great, right?
0: You would. Wow, Weed Man is interested. Any UFO extraterrestrial activity? Yeah.
2: And there's been lots of activity. It was on the news a couple of weeks ago. All the star activity going on with spaceships landing. And
1: wasn't it like China or Japan who put out a warning that said not to respond to alien communication?
0: No, don't do that. No.
2: Wow. Wow. How about that?
0: There was a story. I mentioned this on the podcast over the weekend. I think I did a whole rant on the Saturday pod, the fifth hour, about this. But there's supposedly four types of species of UFOs, Weedman. You've got the Greys, the Reptilians, the Nordics, and the Insectoids.
2: Mm-hmm. Wow. I'm sure there's so many more.
0: Well, they claim that they're saying that the U.S. has had contact. People on Earth have had contact.
1: This is government who said this, by the way.
0: Four different types of aliens. Which one? I'd like to meet the Reptilians. I want to meet
2: them. Well, I don't know about that because, I have iguanas here in Florida, iguanas, and they're pretty. But I wouldn't want to think that people would come down looking like big iguanas.
0: Well, I would think insectoids would be the scariest, wouldn't they?
1: Oh, gosh.
2: Yes, yes, yes. Why can't we have good-looking, intelligent aliens? Why can't we have
0: that? We need hot alien women is what we
2: need. Beautiful women, aliens.
0: Quickly,
2: come on.
0: Quickly. All right, we got to...
2: We want to learn from these people. They're coming.
0: All right, last question. Trucker Joe writes in. He's on the highways and byways. He says, Weed Man, how much money do you think in your lifetime you've smoked away from the weed?
2: Oh, I somehow, some reason, I missed a big television show, cablevision.
0: All right. That was not the question. All right, thank you, Weed Man. There he goes, our friend Billy from Hollywood, Florida. If you like the segment, it's every week at about this time. If you don't like it, it's only once a week, so who the hell cares? Straight ahead, we'll do the instant trivia, and then we have always popular Mallard of the Third Degree. Here's the instant trivia. New Texans wide receiver Kayshon Booty recorded four deep receiving touchdowns of 20 or more air yards last season, trailing only blank for the top number in the NFL. That's the instant trivia. The answer, we'll get to it, and we will do it next. However, it is the B block, and what hour is it? Let's find out right now. Here we go.
3: Number two.
0: Thank you, Leprechaun. 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
8: There are some shows you don't want to miss.
0: This is going to be fun.
8: And there are some shows you can't miss.
9: Let's not overreact.
8: This is Covino and Rich.
0: Jed York. I hate to even drag the name of the CEO and principal owner of the team I love so much. You know me, number one Niners fan on the network. But, yo, I just question this.
9: Jed.
0: I just question this, and I think we could all think this.
9: A guy named Jed has trailer park of, I don't know.
0: Oh, how dare you. Antics. His name, you think his name is, you know.
9: Yeah.
10: Jed who fled.
0: So yeah, here, Jed. My thought is this.
9: Sounds like a shady guy.
0: Much like you, Cove.
9: Jed.
0: Every time an athlete or a celebrity has some drunk driving, Tony Romo, you know, or some type of celebrity or someone gets pulled over and you're like, dude, you got so much money, get a driver. And it's always the answer, get a driver. My thought for Jed York, and you could say, how about not at all? But my answer is this. If you are the principal owner, CEO, of, and you could say the same about Robert Kraft, allegedly back in the day, I don't want to, you know, I hate to bring these things up. People make mistakes, but...
10: Don't forget Tucker.
0: Justin Tucker, you're telling me that there wasn't a more high-end, safer, legitimate... mutually beneficial route, like you're telling me there's not a route a man like that could have taken than going to a trailer park for $140. I know everyone has their horny moments. 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
9: I'm
0: get me wrong,
9: 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His but name's like Jed. 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
0: You're telling me older? 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
15: The preseason is a big deal when you look really good or really bad. And wow, were the Steelers bad. They were absolutely awful. Both starting running backs playing a little bit. You had both quarterbacks that lit up the Packers a week ago playing. This was not something where, okay, we're coming in here and you're going to see a bunch of guys aren't making the team. You got beaten this bad. You were shut out by the Jets. By the Jets, who scored 17 points. And first team defense out there, Jets went right down the field, right? You got outs. You got beaten this bad by the Jets. Mm. The Jets, of course, everybody knows last year, 17 games, no interception. Will Howard threw two.
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17: 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I don't care. 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So you come with two things where they're like, wait, we had that guy, not Patrick Mahomes, you know, Aaron Rodgers, guys who have been great. 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Machine Gun Kelly, help me out. 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

0: 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Somehow, we don't get the promotion. I don't know why that is. I can't figure it out. Maybe it's because we're on overnights.
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0: 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You're on there anyway, not being productive. Go on there. YouTube at Ben Maller Show. Time now for the Insta trivia. Then we'll get to Mallerly third degree. New Texans wide receiver Kayshon Boutte. There was a transaction between the Patriots and the Texans. Well, Kayshon Boutte recording four deep receiving touchdowns, 20 or more air yards last year, trailing only blank in the entire NFL. Alec Pierce guest by Eek in Roseville, Minnesota. Who else do we have? Sir Scratch-Off from Shane in Des Moines. Page Dan, Weedman's hot alien Diana from Milkman Mike in Colorado. Ouija Thompson from Steelers Nasty. Who else do we have? Barnaby Jones, Mediocre Kabuki. Johnny Knoxville from Johnny Q. Who else? Page Dan, Don Knotts from Rebecca the Ram Fan. Jack Tripper from JT the Wingman. We'll see him in Vegas this weekend. Rocky and Bullwinkle from Filler Up Phil. Page Dan. All right, that's enough. Do you have an answer, Lorraine?
1: I'm going to go with Jackson Dart.
0: Is it Jackson Dart for the win? No, it is T. Higgins of the Bengals. T. Higgins is the answer. Five.
2: It's Maller.
0: How about that?
2: To the third degree. This is when Big Ben gets grilled.
0: Koobaloo.
3: Mike Vrabel explained sitting his starters during the preseason by saying, "I do not think we have a very deep team." He then attempted to walk those comments back on Monday. Ben, do you think the depth of the roster is going to be a problem for the Patriots?
0: No, it's an issue because he took a shot at the front office, which is odd because, as I understand it, Vrabel helps pick the players. So is he really taking a shot at himself? If the roster's not good, that's on the front office. You're part of the front office also, so that's an excuse is all it is. The Patriots are not going to be as good as they were last year. It's not going to be because of that. Next!
3: Bill Belichick admitted last week that North Carolina have looked into adding some of the 16 players who received a fifth year of eligibility through the temporary restraining order. Now, Ben, do you think Belichick would be speaking out against this ruling if he were still an NFL coach?
0: Well, he wishes he was still an NFL coach. That's the first thought I have on that. So probably would say, hey, once you go to the NFL, that's it. He's from the old country and all that. But Belichick, how many more years is he going to coach at North Carolina? Right? It didn't go well last year. They're not looking to be very good this year in the ACC. So at this point, you do whatever you can if you're Belichick to try to at least get one good year. One good year at Chapel Hill. Next!
3: The Dodgers have announced a plan for Edwin Diaz, saying that he will be used in a low-leverage role once he is activated from the IL. The hope is to build him back up towards reclaiming the closer role. Do you think that'll work?
0: No! It doesn't. Whether you pitch in a low-leverage or a high-leverage, the issue is not the leverage. The issue is he's ridden the vomit comet, and Edwin Diaz has choked on the trumpet. He sucks at a time he cannot suck. It doesn't matter when you pitch. If you're going to pitch like crap, you're not going to get guys out. How did we do?
3: You pass us.
0: That is it. Went play on the one. I won the game.
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1: The Cleveland Browns named Deshaun Watson as their starting quarterback. Raiders running back Ashton Jeanty missed practice after Sunday's sprained ankle. In the NBA, Portland guard Shaedon Sharpe will reportedly miss 6 months with a torn meniscus. A WNBA record in rebounds for Angel Reese. She hauled down 26 in Atlanta's win at LA, 78-71. To baseball, three homers in Seattle for Cal Raleigh. The Mariners ended Philadelphia's nine-game winning streak, 9-2. Cleveland won its fifth straight game, 4-2 at the Angels. The White Sox 2.5 games over Cleveland now in the AL Central. White Sox lost at home 11-2 to Texas. The Rangers are now alone in first in the AL West, half game over idle Houston, which fired general manager Dana Brown. Boston with two runs in the ninth, won at Miami 4-2. Tampa Bay sent Detroit to a sixth straight loss, 4-1. I'm Steve DeSager.
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4: Now that is a real snake kind of a move. Real snaky. Welcome in the beginning of another hour of the Ben Maller Show as we are in the air everywhere as key collaborators, as we never sleep because we're working. It's an overnight show. That's what we do here. Coast to coast, border to border, and beyond on the vast and utopianly powerful microphones of FSR emanating live from the twister of words, twisting them around, guaranteed human from the world famous Fox Sports Radio studios where Stevie Meeples, Donkey Sausage, Not a Burner, Doc Dan, and even Jerry in Rhode Island all demand Express. 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All-star goes AWOL. All-star goes AWOL. The story continues to evolve. We're talking about the Diamondbacks, if you haven't been paying attention. Not a good baseball team. Not a terrible team. They're a team stuck in the middle. The Diamondbacks are a contender to make the playoffs in the back door of the playoffs called the wild card. But nobody's considering them a good team. So the Diamondbacks, anyway, are now saying, guess who's coming back? Who? Oh, that's right. Ketel Marte. Said to be returning, the Diamondbacks targeting next week. Yes, the same Ketel Marte who went away and said, bye-bye! He deserted his post. He deserted his post. Marte was initially placed on the restricted list, baseball's naughty list. He didn't show up to Fenway Park. The D-backs and Sox were playing baseball. He decided he had other things to do, likely at one of the casinos, based on his recent activity. And so he didn't show up. The Diamondbacks are like, we don't know where he is. So there you go. Now, Arizona later moved him after almost a week. They moved Ketel Marte to the 10-day injured list because of what they claimed was very mild inflammation, which sounds like they made it up. Anyway, to his left knee. All of a sudden, a miraculous rehab. Now, while that was going on, Marte also decided to go out and enjoy a nice night at the casino while the Diamondbacks were playing a game. Marte has not addressed his unexplained absence to the team. The story here is Torrey Lovello, who's likely coaching his final days in Arizona, the way things have been going here. So he's really embarrassed himself the last month, being a terrible leader of men, Torrey Lovello. And it's a shame he's just been exposed as a fraud. Anyway, Lovello, here's more evidence of that. He was talking about the situation with Ketel Marte, and he said that the organization is trying to create a, quote, soft space. He said softest space possible for Marte to return to the clubhouse about a week from now. All right, that is a good jumping off point. Let us discuss the question. As this Ketel Marte story is completely off the rails, it's bananas, it's wild, it's goofy, it's all those things. How does a player desert his team, doesn't show up to work, leaves his manager feeling, quote, betrayed, and then is welcomed back to a, quote, soft space in Arizona? So I've got Happy Hour, Dave Ramsey, and Black-Eyed Susan. And we will combine all of these things together, and we are going to make some lasagna. Not Tommy lasagna. We're just going to make classic lasagna. So first of all, this is a masterclass, and I do want to give Arizona credit. This is a masterclass in being a snake. The Diamondbacks, you know, there's a bunch of snakes, and their activity is that of a serpent-like move. So the Diamondbacks Happy Hour special at the Mom and Pop Diner, the Happy Hour special, the Diamondbacks Happy Hour situation, soup sandwiches. Yeah, they're selling soup sandwiches. What is a soup sandwich? Well, it's something you eat when you're completely disheveled, disorganized, chaotic, and dysfunctional, like the Diamondbacks. You enjoy a nice soup sandwich. And Ketel Marte goes AWOL. He no-shows, winds up at a casino during a game. Torrey Lovello is gobsmacked when he's asked about it post-game. And he then says, you know what I'm going to do? I am going to be a marshmallow, a delicious marshmallow. And that's going to be my style. I'm Manager Marshmallow. That's my nickname, Manager Marshmallow. And soft, sticky, collapsing under any kind of mild heat, Torrey Lovello collapsing. So Ketel Marte, who's clearly acting like a drama queen, an absolute drama queen, and insisted on drawing a line in the desert right between a couple of cacti, and Arizona responds. How did the Diamondbacks respond? They say, well, how can we make you more comfortable, Your Highness? How can we help you? What can we do? Boo-boo? What can we do, boo-boo? Come on. They fluffed the pillows. Why not? He wanted fluffy pillows. Ketel Marte got fluffy pillows. He got that. He asked for the room temperature to be to his liking, so they turned the temperature down a little bit. No problem. Way to go. Now, what they should do is follow the Andy Van Slyke technique. Now, if you're old enough to remember, there was this baseball player who was pretty good, all-star, I believe, a few times. Not the greatest of all time, but had a kid that played in the major leagues. Andy Van Slyke, now, he had a famous philosophy on Barry Bonds. They were teammates in Pittsburgh. Do you remember what his philosophy was in the late 80s, early 90s? You don't remember? Yeah. So the philosophy from Andy Van Slyke on Barry Bonds was, quote, I'd rather lose without him than win with him. Yeah. That is something the Diamondbacks should do. They're better off not being as good a baseball team without Ketel Marte. Let him go run off to some other team. Get rid of him. You'll be less talented, and it's still a better avenue to go down. It's a better avenue to go down. And instead, Arizona's doing the opposite. They're a spineless franchise. They are kowtowing to Ketel Marte, which is embarrassing. And trust me, the entire locker room knows how ridiculous this is and how humiliating this is. And so they're coddling Marte and they're turning the clubhouse around to, I'd be surprised if they don't fill it with at least a couple of emotional support animals. It's like the emotional support lounge with theme lighting and the proper music and all that. Can someone there please grow a spine? Can someone please grow a spine there? All right. Meanwhile, secondly, to San Diego we go. The Padres making some news. Jose Feliciano and someone named Kwanzaa Jones. I have no idea who these people are, except they've got more money than me, and they are the new owners. They were formally introduced as the new owners of the Padres. They are the controlling owners. They call the shots in San Diego after purchasing the franchise earlier this month. Officially, a Major League Baseball valuation of $3.9 billion for the Padres. Now, when I worked in San Diego, they always complained to the Padres. They said, listen, we are boxed in. We're boxed in, they said. We got, if you go out to the west, you've got the big blue Pacific Ocean. If you go south, you've got Mexico. And if you go to the east for miles and miles, you have nothing but sand and cactus all the way through Arizona and whatnot. And to the north, you've got the Dodgers. Back then, they used to talk about the Angels. The Angels are such an embarrassment, they don't really consider the Angels any kind of a threat, so they're more worried about the Dodgers. So the Padres always boxed in. They sold for $3.9 billion. Now, Feliciano, the controlling owner, immediately talked about, what do you think? World Series. Right off sportscliche.com, talking about winning the World Series. He said, quote, we need to win a World Series. It's that simple, and that's what we're going to do. All right. San Diego, how many World Series have the Padres won? Let's see, not one. Not one any. Not one. Zero. Zippo. Bupkis. Squadoosh. Nothing. All right. So Feliciano saying that also, we're going to live within our means. We're going to live within our means, he said. And, of course, that can mean many different things, living within our means. All right, so the question, are the lovable Padre fans being sold a bill of goods with all this, we're all in, conversation from the new ownership group? So this whole thing was cringeworthy, is the word I will use. Most of these news conferences where ownership is introduced, just unnecessary. Really unnecessary. They still go on. If you're a Padre aficionado, your stomach should have dropped through the floor the moment Jose Feliciano came out, the new owner, and uttered those four magic words. Live within our means. That's it. Doomsday. Ooh, doomsday. So let's get this straight. You just paid $3.9 billion for the San Diego Padres, and now you're giving the fan base a lecture from the Dave Ramsey School of Baseball Ownership that you're going to be frugal. You're going to save your money. Okay. Then you had Kwanzaa Jones, I believe is the woman's name. She opened this thing up by saying, we're all in. It's not lip service. 5 minutes later, her husband is reaching for the financial water wings, if you will. And she also gave us one of the great drops, Kwanzaa Jones. Do we have that? Do we have the drop? I don't know if we do or not.
7: We're going to win. We're going to win. Win it all.
4: Yeah, there she is right there. That's Sherry. That's your owner. And if the ownership thing doesn't work out, she could always be part of the Padre Pep Squad. Right? No? The Pod Squad? Play it again. I want to hear. This is the new owner of the Padres right here. This is your new owner.
7: We're going to win. We're going to win. Win it all.
4: Yay. Okay. Go Padres. Way to go. Yes. Okay. A lot of corporate gobbledygook. I heard a lot of corporate gobbledygook from the Padres. Introductory news conference theater. Not Kabuki theater. It was close to it, introductory news conference theater there, where everything's great, we're going to be wonderful owners, and oh, man, they're not there kissing babies and handing out free balloons. Look at the rainbow. Look at the nice rainbow. That whole thing. So saying the right things cost absolutely nothing. doesn't cost you any money to say the right things. Signing the checks actually costs you money. And that's where the rubber meets the road. That's the issue there. Peter Seidler, rest in peace. Peter Seidler, the owner of the Padres the last few years. He passed away actually about a year ago, actually a little more than that. But he operated as a blank check owner in San Diego. The greatest owner in San Diego history. I had one of my buddies in San Diego said, this is the greatest owner we ever had in San Diego, any professional sports team, the late Peter Seidler. And that's the shoes you have to fill as the new owners of the Padres. And he understood, the previous owner understood that the San Diego market had to punch above its weight in order to swim in the shark-filled waters. There's a bunch of sharks with Dodger blue. So you had to figure it out. And the new owners are already talking about fiscal responsibility. And that's even before the champagne had been popped at this pep rally, introductory news conference thing. And so there you go. And talk, again, doesn't cost you anything to talk the talk, to walk the walk, to cut the checks. Superstars are not cheap. I've heard they're not cheap. That's what I've been told. All right, final thought. To Houston we go, and Houston, we have a problem. You hate to see it. You hate, unless you don't. Yeah, those cheat.
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1: This is the Ticket Top 10. I'm your host tonight, Carter Lacey, also known as Not J. King. And in just a minute, Sean and Mina will check in with the first place Texas Rangers. But first, it's time for some hardline footy talk as they celebrate the return of English soccer.
2: I feel like the amount of Corby English Premier League texts of this weekend suggest that he experienced a heavy soccer weekend.
3: Yeah.
2: Of the professional variety for the first time maybe ever.
3: Ever. It's always been on. Okay? Like, it's never not been a part of my world, Dale. But it's also never been a real part of my world, Dale. Because
4: it's background noise. But this time you were paying attention.
2: This time it's personal.
3: This time it's very personal. I also feel like, fellas, that I'm reaching that point of fatherhood and adulthood where we don't, with one, you know, one's in college and one is a junior in high school, and I'm not sunk. My weekends aren't completely gone. You know, fall, spring, summer, all of it with kids sports and travel, tennis and all that crap. It's slowing. My life is slowing down to a certain degree. And I think this is a really great time for me to dive into this because, like I said, I was so heavily influenced by the World Cup and loved it all so much that I wanted to keep that buzz going. And so I mentioned a couple of weeks ago when we came back from Cowboys training camp that I was selecting Fulham as my EPL team. Fulham's playing right now.
2: They didn't even play this weekend.
3: No, they're getting beat by Chelsea right now, 3-2.
2: For now.
3: Yeah, for now. We got another.
4: Chelsea scored the quickest goal in week one history.
3: 30 seconds? I was laughing so hard. But yeah, so I watched a ton of soccer this weekend and absolutely loved it. And I'm still, obviously.
2: What'd you consume?
3: So Saturday I went back and watched the Everton game.
4: Thank you.
3: You're welcome. Big game, big goals, big win, which I loved. I watched a little bit of Ipswich
2: yes.
3: And Sunderland.
2: Oh, wow. That is deep in the weeds.
3: But I've learned that it really doesn't matter. Like, I kind of like it all right now. And Ipswich sounds like such a Harry Potter team. Like, who are they? Did they just get called up?
4: Yeah, they're one of the promoted clubs.
3: Okay, so who got promoted?
2: Hull, Coventry.
3: Okay.
4: Yeah, Hull and the Ipswich. Upset of the weekend.
3: Yeah, I saw the Hull Man U game.
2: And Hull is so incredibly bad that just about every pundit has said they're the most likely to go right back down. Their whole season last year at level two, the championship, was so fluky. Like, have you looked into this?
4: No, uh-uh.
2: They gave up like 66 goals last year in the championship, and that, of course, is usually enough to get you relegated, but they got promoted. Their XG was like the second worst in the championship, so they are the ultimate fluke promotion team, and they know it.
3: And they blank Man U.
2: So, well, and that's the thing. They hosted Man U in the first week, and everyone's saying how historically awful Hull is, and they blanked Man U right out of the gates. And that's, honestly, that's what this league is all about, is that even though it doesn't seem like your rivals struggle against every team, every game is a slog. Every bad team has good players, and it's very NFL, any given Sunday. Don't try to play in a survivor pool type thing. That's what the EPL is, especially on the road. There's no such thing as a mid-win. If you leave with 3 points, you should be pretty pleased.
3: And so yesterday morning I watched all of Brentford and Tottenham, and then I watched all of Liverpool and Newcastle.
2: Dang, dude.
3: Yeah.
2: Talk about drinking through a fire hose. Yeah. Four matches and none of them were even your club?
3: No.
2: Must be 108 outside.
3: Exactly. I just enjoyed watching it. And I don't know how long it's going to last where I'm just that into it, but I was into every game. It was just super fun.
2: You're not gambling. You're not playing fantasy.
3: Nothing.
2: This is just love.
3: I just liked it.
2: Love of the sport. Just watching
4: football
2: it.
4: Is life.
3: Yeah, it was really cool, and I didn't know anything about Brentford, and they just kicked the crap out of Tottenham.
2: We may have to adjust Corby's over under on when he stops completely caring.
4: Yeah, or maybe he's just going to OD, and then he'll have to
2: go
4: cold turkey after that.
3: Yeah, again, look,
2: the question is when college game day starts, and then when your Sooners have an 11 a.m., do you even think about the EPL?
3: Right.
2: That's what we have to...
3: It would be great if all of these games were officially done by 11 a.m.
2: Most of them are.
3: I know, most are. But you still get the straggler 12, like the Arsenal game yesterday that ended 12:30, something like that.
2: Yeah, they have usually a 10:30 on Sunday, which will go over the noon kickoffs for 20 minutes. But Saturday they can get willy nilly. They'll definitely play an 11:30, which is 5:30 over there.
3: Yeah,
2: and sometimes if they get extra crazy, they'll do a 2 p.m. over here, which is 8 p.m. Saturday night over there. They almost never play weekend night matches, but the more they realize Americans are watching, I imagine the more they're going to start feeding that time slot as well.
3: Yeah, and
2: they can play a quadruple header on Saturdays, which is nutty.
3: And my wife is typically the much bigger soccer fan than I am.
4: But she was annoyed by how much
3: were watching? No, she was into it. Like, okay. She kind of was like, is this for real? Like, you're really doing this? And I'm like, yeah, I am. I'm doing it.
4: Boy, we had Sandbag Bob because Liverpool rescued a point at the very end.
3: The last play of the game.
4: Newcastle.
2: That is not sandbagging, dude. They are legitimately mid.
4: Yeah.
2: Every time I say my teams stink, I get accused of sandbagging. My teams often stink. You just...
4: As an Everton fan, I can't hear this from you.
2: Well, it's levels to this. Our budget is a little bit bigger, but... We legitimately stink right now.
4: And I will tell you.
2: We may stink for a while.
4: Coming out of that game, I love the new Newcastle home kit.
2: Mm-hmm.
4: That's a great kit. And
2: although they all look like they're captains with their yellow
4: patch. Yeah, it's a little weird.
2: Yeah.
4: But I do think if I was starting over, I might be a Newcastle fan.
2: Interesting.
3: So
4: I'm not starting over. I'm still Everton.
3: So my wife was saying that. The guy that got called for the foul at the end of the game,
2: yeah,
3: the short-haired guy.
2: Little 18-year-old.
3: With the big ears, yeah.
2: You see the one?
3: With the hot pink shoes. She's like, I like that guy, whatever his name is. And, like, this was early on in that game. And
2: mm-hmm.
3: So, like, she was already crushed when he got called for the foul at the end of the game. She's like, oh, my God, that poor guy. I just love him so much. He's so cute. So, yeah, I had a blast. Again, no promises on this much consumption, but I am in, man. I'm bummed that this Fulham game was on at 2 o'clock today.
2: It's fun.
3: But I was ready to go. It's super fun. Like, this is exactly what I was looking for coming out of the World Cup. And it tested me, like, all right, am I going to be that into it? Not as into it as I was the World Cup, but am I going to be into it enough to stick through a game? And, dude... No problem sitting there watching as much as humanly possible.
2: They happen fast.
3: They're very fast.
2: Less than 2 hours.
3: Yes. Yeah. So far, thumbs up.
2: Good.
3: Thumbs up. All right. There was a cowboy.
2: Now we start gambling.
3: Yeah, now it's time to gamble.
4: Now we're an expert.
3: Boy, you'd have been really proud of me, though. I went from, because it's 108.
2: Yeah.
3: So yesterday we went from soccer right into golf, right into tennis. To the point where it was such a off sport Sunday that my brain couldn't handle it. Like 6 o'clock, I'm like, I got to turn this crap off.
2: Yeah, we should bounce this format off Kat. See if he likes soccer, golf, tennis.
5: Listen to The Hardline to keep you company in that Dallas traffic every afternoon from 3 to 7. Up next on the Ticket Top 10, let's go to the sweet spot as they, much like myself, cannot believe the Rangers are still in this thing.
6: I don't know how much Rangers we're going to talk this week because they have a very difficult road trip. They go to Chicago against the White Sox starting tonight. That's the team that's leading the AL Central.
7: It's a good team.
6: And then they stay in the Midwest to take on the NL Central leading Milwaukee Brewers, who I believe have the best record in baseball. So It's nice to not have to deal with Mizorowski on this road trip, but that's still two pretty salty opponents you're going to deal with. Now, the Rangers technically are a division leader themselves. Even though they're a game under 500, they are currently tied with the rival Astros for the top spot in the AL West at 65 and 66. And I want to get to the Astros stuff and the news of the day here in a minute. But honestly, it was just a sigh of relief to see this team actually take two of three from a really bad Angels team that has had your number for whatever reason. And I kind of want to skip back to Friday because
3: sure,
6: they got lucky to win that game. They were down to their final strike in the 10th inning. Scoreless game in the ninth, bottom of the ninth. You get a leadoff bloop double by Ezekiel Duran, who's been terrific here this season, and you can't get him home with nobody out. That is just so disheartening. And then Tyler Alexander gives up a run in the top of the 10th, and then you're down to your final strike, and the Angels reliever, who is it, Joyce?
7: Ben Joyce. He throws 1,000 miles per hour.
6: He was throwing 103, sinkers at 100. I mean, he's just ridiculous. Wyatt Langford gets down to his final strike, was able to inside out a ball down the right field line for a double, ties the game. And then one pitch later, Zeke hits a hot shot to third. Nice backhanded play by the third baseman for the Angels and just throws it into right field as the winning run comes around to score. So you kind of stole one there to take the opening game. And then Saturday night, you get one hit against another nondescript Angels pitcher, which we've seen a lot lately.
7: And you had good pitching this weekend. Mackenzie Gore was very good Friday night.
6: Seven innings, he was terrific.
7: Yeah, he was great. I mean, and I need to apologize to Cal Quantrill. He's been good, man. I know he's a guy that they didn't expect him to start, but he was very solid yesterday afternoon. The game was that was actually a fun game for the most part until you got to the eighth inning and things got a little sideways, but Seager has been hitting the ball. He's been doing better. Now, Saturday just absolutely sucked as you only had one hit. Mm-hmm. And you didn't necessarily kick ass this weekend. You had good pitching. You won two out of three, but it wasn't really a series that said, okay, we're way better than this Angels team. You got lucky Friday night.
6: Well, your one hit on Saturday was from Cody Freeman, who also had an RBI triple yesterday, as Josh Young continues to be out with the calf issue. We knew at the time that that's something that guys don't necessarily rush back from.
7: Yeah.
6: And here we are now over a month. There's still been no Josh Young in this lineup, but at least he's giving you a little something. Zeke Duran hit another home run yesterday, which was cool. Elias Diaz hit a deep home run yesterday. That's icing on the cake. And they called up Logan Ohapi, which I think is interesting because that's a guy who was sort of the throw-in when they traded for Silseth with the Angels. And he was the worst catcher both defensively and offensively in baseball this year. Goes to AAA for two, 3 weeks and actually hit the ball well. First pitch he sees yesterday, laces a single through the left side. So maybe, just maybe, he can get back to the prospect and potential catcher of the future that the Angels hoped he was back in 2023.
7: Yeah, and he started as DH yesterday, one for two, and then got pinch hit for Jock Peterson.
6: That's fine.
7: And the ceiling on him, I know in Anaheim they expected big things from him because he was a big time prospect. But here, if he's just, you know, let him cook a little bit more and marinate in the minors for a little bit, and he's getting some time now. I'd like to see him turn into a little something. I mean, that could be, if he gives you anything at catching where he can be a decent hitter, that's a huge win for a trade where you didn't have to give up too much.
6: And Higgy's hurt. Danny Jansen hasn't been good since he's come back. So, yeah, I don't mind them calling up just to see what he has at the moment. Rangers winning yesterday. They get a save, I think 26th on the year for Jacob Latz. And it got a little interesting because he put a couple on and was able to strike out dudes to close that one down.
7: Yeah, and then, you know, that inning before it was Peyton Gray, yep, Tyler Alexander. They had to bring in Silseth. They brought in three pitchers for one inning, and it was a 5-0 lead going into the eighth, where it's like, okay, this is, you're playing against a bad Angels team, you should win, and then starts to get a little nervy there in the eighth inning where you just couldn't get an out.
6: I really think Skip Schumacher did the right thing, even though it's a little risky. So the tying runs at the plate with Mike Trout with, I believe, one out there in the ninth inning, and they said screw it and just put him on.
7: Yeah.
6: Don't let that guy tie the game because Latz was
7: future Hall of Famer. Yeah.
6: Latz was able to get the final outs of that inning. So, again, a game under 500. You're tied with the Astros. And the Astros have had a really rough stretch. In fact, yesterday I believe they were up 6-0 over the Athletics and wound up losing 7-6. They've lost 6 of 8, and that's the reason that Texas is currently tied. And today we found out that they decided to shake things up by getting rid of Dana Brown, their general manager, who hasn't been there that long. He's been there since January of 2023, took over for Jeff Luhnow, who was the architect of the good Astros teams that won World Series. I think it's interesting, though, because they have a handful of assistant GMs in Charles Cook, Gavin Dickey, and Connor Huff. They also have a senior advisor of Jeff Bagwell, who's really in good with owner Jim Crane. But Jim Crane decided to name himself as the overseer of baseball operations.
7: Like, I got this.
6: Like,
7: I can do it.
6: Could you imagine Ray Davis firing CY and saying, you know what, I'm going to overlook
7: fans
6: baseball
7: would
6: operations.
7: Revolt
6: exactly.
7: If that happened.
6: That's what I'm saying. Like, this is, it's something we might just look at and go, oh, that's interesting. Could you imagine that happening?
7: And that
6: here?
7: The Astros are very similar to the Rangers, where, you know, we think about that team being built really well. They build it through their minor league system and then making smart trades for Yordan Alvarez. It's right. A team that doesn't spend money. Like, no. They're not going to go out and spend, other than, you know, Josh Hader, which that looked weird first season he was there. But they don't spend a lot of money in free agency.
6: Now, they've lost key players to the core. I mean, Kyle Tucker's gone.
7: Yep.
6: You know, the third baseman who I can't stand, he's also gone.
7: Bregman.
6: Yeah, Bregman. So it's very interesting that this happens while they're still in first place in the middle of a season. Now, he did have a deal that expired at the end of the year. So maybe Jim Crane just wanted to get out in front of this, or maybe Dana Brown was fed up because of all the names that I just mentioned, like maybe too many cooks in the kitchen.
7: Mm-hmm.
6: And for an owner who, in a big market, just like we are, they don't spend a lot of money, which is that good of a job if you have an owner who's, you know, pleading poverty at times in market 5 or whatever.
7: And it feels like both of these teams are going to sneak into the postseason. One of the two is going to have to win the AL West.
6: Yeah, maybe. I mean, right now Texas is, by a tiebreaker, holding down the third wild card spot over Cleveland, who they have the exact same record at 65-66. But, man, there's 31 games to go. Who the hell knows what's going to happen? Jays are a game and a half back. Minnesota's 2 back. Baltimore's 2 back. Seattle, as bad as they are, they're still only 3 back.
7: They're so bad.
6: But there's going to be a lot determined over the next month, because you can't look at any of these teams that are vying for that third wild card and say, oh, yeah, they're going to hit a run of form.
7: It's still crazy that they're in the mix of things, and they could make the postseason. They could win the AL West. And as it stands right now, the Rangers would be the third wild card. We've gone over these scenarios before, but if you're the third wild card, you play the worst division winner, which would be the Astros. And that would be electric to have a Rangers-Astros best of three. And if you win the division, you get home field for all three games, if so. And if not, go hit some home runs in the Crawford boxes. That would be my World Series this year, honestly. If the Rangers beat the Astros in a best of three series in the first round, I'm good.
6: This is
7: not a competitive baseball
6: team.
7: No,
6: it's not a world championship caliber team. So, yeah, I think
7: it's a 500 team.
6: Sight unseen, I would take that right now.
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5: I'm your host, Carter Lacey, and coming up in the next segment of tonight's Ticket Top 10, the Hardline will give their thoughts on the Dallas Cowboys 2-0 preseason start. But first, do the Musers believe in this Cowboys defense?
6: We all know it's a revamped defense. They've got a long way to go to get past just how bad they were last year. And I have to say, in two games of preseason action, what we saw at training camp, this is different. How much better it will be is to be determined. But there were a number of young defensive guys, either rookies or second-year players, that showed something on Saturday, and I think those guys are going to play a role this year.
7: Yeah, it's at least interesting because of all the new faces and new names. And one of them, Savone Revel, you just heard the highlight, Bill Jones with a call on the Cowboys Network Saturday night, the TV broadcast. He picked off Gardner Minshew. Now, a lot of players have picked off Gardner Minshew. And the receiver fell, so it made it an easier pick, but it was still a play. And yep. Revel has been one of those guys that has gotten a lot of talk here. He looks healthy. He's had a really good preseason. The guy that got the most talk, though, coming out of that game was Jayshon Barham, the linebacker out of Michigan. Number 55 with the dreads coming out of the back of the helmet, as a buddy of mine pointed out, reminds me of Jalen Smith when Smith had the dreads coming out of his helmet.
6: Yeah.
7: Similar size, speed, when Smith was making plays as a Cowboys linebacker. And there were some flashbacks there, but he looked really, really good. And again, all of the disclaimers for a preseason effort, it's against the lowly Cardinals' second and third teamers. So maybe it's easier to look good. Maybe it's easier to pick off Gardner Minshew than it is Matt Stafford or Patrick Mahomes in a regular season game. But it's all we have to go on. And Barham looked really good.
6: Boy, he did. And this, when you combine it with going up against ones in practice and what we viewed in California, what's been written about when we haven't been there, and he has been, I'm going to say, I think he's been the story of the defense. Mm-hmm. As far, you know, because we haven't really seen Caleb Downs out just a handful of plays, and, you know, he's done some really good things in practice. But Barham has done that from the jump, and before he got a little banged up, he was just he was doing what he did on Saturday night, just wrecking plays. That play he made behind the line of scrimmage when he took on the defender, put his shoulder into him, and then ripped the running back down,
7: yeah,
6: was really impressive. And when he played at Maryland and Michigan, and at Michigan, they played him at inside linebacker, but they also played him out on the edge. So you can move him around, and I think you're going to see this with players that the Cowboys draft now and they sign. They can do different things. They're like almost positionless defensive players. You can put them just like Micah Parsons used to get moved around. I think you're going to see him moved around, and I think they're going to try to get him on the field.
7: He's looked so good, in fact, that there has been talk that he's really going to push D. Winters for that starting weak side linebacker spot.
6: Yeah.
7: That's how good he's been. And we haven't seen Winters in the preseason. He's expected to be the shoe-in starter, but you never know.
6: Yeah, and at least you've got an option back there. And I just Smith is a good one. When you, because I was trying to think, when's the last time I saw a Cowboy linebacker look like that?
7: Mm-hmm.
6: I mean, look the part. It's one thing to look at and you still got to play, but really encouraging. And I'd say the other story of this preseason on the defensive side has been Revel, a guy who looked a little lost last year. He's coming off a serious knee injury. Bob was really high on him coming into the draft, and when the Cowboys drafted him and his stock dropped because he was hurt. But his college tape shows that even when they played really good opponents, he was right there with, you know, big-time receivers. And I love the way he covers. Sometimes he jumps over the line. I think he got a penalty on Saturday night. But I think the last two deep I saw, he was starting.
7: Mm-hmm.
6: Maybe over Durant. So
7: yeah.
6: Either way, it doesn't really matter. They're all going to play, and they're going to play a lot. But, man, those two guys alone are guys who really have had good preseasons, and it could translate to the real stuff.
7: We didn't see the top pick, Caleb Downs. We did see the other first-round pick, Malachi Lawrence. He played a little bit.
6: Yeah.
7: Got a couple of pressures. I don't know if you and Bob on the Cowboys podcast, on the Musers, the podcast, Cowboys Friends edition, have talked about the Malachi Lawrence false step.
6: We talked about that last week.
7: Did you? Okay.
6: It's a big thing that it's basically you're taking an extra step that you don't need to take, and you're almost wasting energy and
7: yes.
6: and wasting time. But as Bob and I were talking about, from what we understand, it's fixable. You know, it's something that you can fix, and he's got great ability, but that's just part of what they're going to have to fix with him.
7: Yeah, it's still there, so they haven't fixed it yet. You can see it if you watch film of him. It's at the snap of the ball, he takes a little step back before he goes forward.
6: Yeah.
7: Where you look at every other explosive pass rusher, they just launch forward at the snap, but he handicaps himself by this split second, and in a league, and especially for pass rushers,
6: that's the difference.
7: That split second matters. That is the difference between you getting to the quarterback before he releases the ball and not. So that's one thing that they've got to fix that they haven't fixed yet.
6: I used to hear one coach say, stop vibrating in space.
7: Right.
6: You know, because it's almost like electric football, but it's a very small thing. But yeah, I think he's shown some flashes. Another draft pick, LT Overton, got a sack. You're starting to see these guys that we've at least heard about, you know, and this is why they drafted him. And he played at A&M before he went to Alabama, so some are familiar with him. And again, these guys are, some of them, like I think Revel and Barham are really going to have a role on this team, and Lawrence too. But a lot of these guys, they're still fighting to make the team, and you may not see them on the field much.
7: We'll talk about this in an hour when we talk about the offense and some of the performances by running backs and wide receivers, and even at backup quarterback, where it's creating a logjam. You're starting to also see that on defense, which is great because they need depth, which they haven't had. They haven't really had starters the last couple of years,
6: no.
7: Much less any depth. But now they've got enough depth at these positions that we're talking about in this segment, where somebody like Maris Leafau or Sam Williams is probably not making this team, and that's a good thing.
6: Yes, and, you know, Leafau's trying to learn a new position that I think he's well-suited for. They just put him on the edge. He's a really aggressive player, and he and Sam Williams combined for a sack. But they are on that cutting line, and, again, those are guys that they've invested pretty good draft picks in over the last 3 years or so. But at least they got guys who are pushing them, and, you know, maybe that's part of the upgrade this year.
5: Share your sunrise with Junes, Jubb, and Gordo every morning from 5:30 to 9 here on The Ticket. Up next on The Ticket Top 10, let's hear what the guys on the hardline think about how the Cowboys are looking so far in preseason.
2: Well, it's not very often that you come away from these silly games and say to yourself, okay, everything kind of worked out in a positive way. No matter what you were trying to look at from a Dallas Cowboy perspective, if you had questions concerning it, one, it's probably good to play the second and third teams that the Arizona Cardinals roll out there. But everybody responded, whether it was quarterbacks, running backs, receivers, defensive players all across the board, that you maybe wanted to look at, And maybe you thought that Camden Brown's big game last week was just some sort of anomaly, and he shows up again, and Jaden Blue had some burst.
8: We're not cutting Camden Brown.
2: No.
8: Go ahead and get yourself a place.
2: That's enough, right? You've done enough.
8: Yeah, I think a lot of people are saying that coming out of Seattle, but to see that moment him and Milton shared was spectacular, just because that one was a total sandlot play. That's definitely not the route. But he sees Milton getting flushed out, and first of all, Milton just, that's a dot. Like,
9: yeah, that's the touch that has been missing.
2: Yep.
9: From Milton.
8: We've been told by many who played the game that sort of year-to-year improvement at this level is not very likely to ever happen. And I don't know if we're fully saving QB2 talk for 5:15, and if we are, that's more than fine. But I would just say, as a general rule, he does not look like the same guy. And then he hits Camden Brown, basically just throw it to space, and Camden's going to go get it. And once he does, man, I don't want to overstate everything, but allow me to at least do it here for 5 seconds. On Saturday night, Jonathan Mingo looked like T.O., and Camden Brown has looked like Dez Bryant in these first two preseason games. And I realize a lot of that has to do with preseason and the competition and everything. But I don't think I could cut either of those guys right now. I just don't know that I could cut Jonathan Mingo, knowing that he's capable of those things. Or
9: could you flip him to the Texans and get your fourth back?
8: Yeah, you know what? Probably not, because he's a expiring free agent, and the Texans just made their move for Butte. But there might be somebody out there that wants a huge, strong, fast wide receiver that can catch go balls 50 yards down the field after he just ran by a corner on like a stutter go. And I those two guys are way too talented to be cut, is what I'm trying to say.
2: I'm fascinated by Camden, and I'm really curious. Maybe there's an Auburn guy out there that knows the answer to this, but you played three seasons at Auburn, and only one of them with Cam Coleman, by the way. And
8: two coaching changes, though.
2: Yeah, I know, and their quarterbacks were garbage. But you caught 8 balls a season. A season. For 289 yards total. So you're basically under 100 yards a season. Then he goes to Georgia Southern. And this is no knock on anything, you know, FCS or anything. But to go from nothing and then break all sorts of records, school records, which he did at Georgia Southern, it's incredible. Did he grow up? Did he take it seriously?
8: Did he play on an offense that had a quarterback finally?
2: I don't know.
8: Like, when's the last time Auburn had a quarterback where you're like, yeah, he can get it to his guys? Dude, Cam Coleman barely had 700 yards at Auburn.
2: Yeah.
8: And we're talking about Cam Coleman like he's going to be the first wide receiver taken in the draft this year, and he's probably going to average 100 yards a game at Texas, which might be overshooting it, but who knows? I think if Cam Coleman cannot look like a superstar at Auburn, that should make us question the entire last 5 years at Auburn.
2: Probably.
8: So I get what you're saying, but, man, these schools sometimes have 10 or 12 guys in a position room, and all of them were really, really something at the high school level. And some of them you just slot. And then you go through two coaching changes where the coach is just thinking about getting fired, and what do I do, and how can I keep my job? I don't know. I just think the college system at times probably fails these guys, and there is a lesson there. I think the Camden Brown lesson probably won't be taught in schools, but maybe the lesson is, hey, it's okay. Once you make your decision as a recruit to go to the biggest school with the most awesome recruiting visit, or even the most awesome NIL check, it's okay to halfway through say, you know what? If I drop down a level, they're going to throw me 10 balls a game, and maybe I can go to the league. Because that's what Camden Brown has done in the last 12 months.
2: But imagine going from one of those schools where you can't even get on the field, which is what was going on. All of his time was mop-up duty there on a bad offense. And then you go and you're like, all right, well, maybe I'll just go try some other place. And then you just, now you're almost a shoo-in to make an NFL roster when you couldn't even get on the field at a Power 5 program, Power 4 program.
8: Most portal guys, though, don't they go laterally?
2: Yes.
8: And basically say, you know, the coaches here at Oklahoma.
2: Most of them go backwards.
8: Yeah. Well, I mean, if you drop down a level, you're like, okay, these guys are going to kind of build around me.
2: Yeah.
8: I don't know, man. I'm telling you, on Sundays.
2: Well, he looks.
8: At an NFL camp, Camden Brown looks like.
2: He looks the part.
8: He's big brothering half of these dudes.
2: I know.
8: Who are pros. And I can't imagine what that looked like at Georgia Southern.
2: No, it's impressive. And that one play, stack that on top of the Seattle game, and that's, yes, he has made your team, mm-hmm. and he's going to get, I would imagine he is starving to get out there on special teams and do whatever the hell he can to prove himself.
8: And then Mingo on the other side. I mean,
2: yeah, but
8: I was kind of done with Mingo.
2: I kind of am still, because there's going to be a surplus here because Camden Brown is the unexpected guy.
8: Okay, so here's how it is. It's Lamb, it's Pickens, it's Turpin, it's Flannoy. Okay, so Flannoy might actually be your three, but those four are in stone. Camden Brown is clearly number five, and it's not that he's clearly better than Jonathan Mingo. It's that he has 4 years left on his deal. That's
2: for nothing.
8: So I'm just going to say your contract goes through 2029. You are 21, maybe 22 years old, so you've got job number five. Job number six, you usually keep about 5.5 receivers. You know, you might take an extra there and shortchange yourself a tight end, but this place loves tight ends. So I don't know how they're going to manage that.
9: Yeah, and I don't think they're ready to give up on Schoonmaker.
8: No, I don't think so either, and I think they want to keep Trigg, and they're obviously keeping big fella from Minnesota, whose name eludes me, but why am I?
9: Spanford.
8: Spanford, thank you. And of course, Ferg is Ferg, so they're going to keep four. And you're like, okay, well, then am I going short at at running back? Oh, I don't want to do that. What if Javonte gets hurt? So you got some math problems here with your roster. But if Mingo can help me on teams, I think I'm keeping him. I think I have to.

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1: He's just too big. Like, this is the whole conversation that got him drafted in the second round in the first place is, I know there are flaws there, but he's still going to wake up tomorrow and he's still going to be 6'2", 225, and he's still going to run at a sub-4.5. And you saw on that touchdown on Saturday night what that looks like. He's bigger, he's stronger, and he's faster than the guy trying to man up.
2: And everything about that play was gorgeous. His double move, and then the ball that was thrown right in stride. And the separation that he got.
1: I mean, tell me that did not look like T.O.
2: Yeah.
1: It's the same thing. All right.
3: 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You can get your Cowboys fill from the hard line every weekday from 3 to 7 on the ticket.
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6: What's up, fellas? Mike Golic Jr. here. Labor Day weekend is back,

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0: Hey, y'all, it's Charlie Starr from Blackberry Smoke. Y'all know our fans are like family to us, and family watches out for each other, especially when we're out riding. So before you or your crew get on your motorcycles, make sure you're good to ride. Even one drink could be too many. Don't let a good ride end the wrong way. This little bitty town, it ain't nothing new. We all stick around. Ride sober or get pulled over.
1: I'm Carter Lacey, filling in tonight for our whimsical friend Jay King. And this is the Ticket Top 10, where we revisit the best moments of the Ticket's broadcast day. Coming up on the show, the Sweet Spot dissect their favorite parts of the Cowboys' win over the Cardinals. And the Musers discuss the importance of the backup quarterback role. But first, Rich Phillips presents The Insane Asylum.
2: He's Donovan Lewis. I'm Rich Phillips in for Matty Beers, Matt McLaren, who will be back tomorrow. But that means we have to get into the Insane Asylum anyway, right?
3: Yep, we do.
2: So my Insane Asylum it is
3: okay.
2: Today.
3: Okay, looking forward to this.
2: There is, and it's been around for quite some time, actually, a series of commercials that I feel are profiling me.
3: You're basically your algorithm.
2: Sort of.
3: They looked
2: not
3: in your,
2: all.
3: They looked in your house. They look at how you go about your business and say, we want to do this.
2: Not all of them, but definitely some.
3: Okay.
2: It's the Dr. Rick commercials for the Progressive Insurance.
3: I'm
2: boss.
3: With you.
2: And when I brought this up to you earlier, you immediately hit on one that I knew was why we had to talk about this. Because you are a violator of one that I hate, and I'm not a violator of. Being chatty with the Uber driver.
3: Yeah.
2: You
3: I have a
2: that?
3: Problem. Yes, I do. I have a problem. I know I do.
2: Is it an instant thing?
3: Not instant. I do get the feel of some. There are some rides where you feel like this conversation is not going to go anywhere, so I don't even bother.
2: Right.
3: But there are some to where if it's immediately a conversation as soon as I step into the car, then I will engage. Because I've seen the prefaces on the app to say if you want this or don't, and I never go that way.
2: My preferences are absolutely set on two different rideshare apps for Quiet Ride and Cool Ride, both.
3: Yeah, and, I don't care.
2: And the Quiet Ride pertains more to speaking than music.
3: Okay, so you don't want anyone to talk to you. You don't care if they're playing their own tunes. Oh, you just want quiet.
2: I did have one driver that had some very explicit rap music playing very loudly,
3: heck
2: too.
3: Heck yeah.
2: He did not get a tip, by the way, for that.
3: What? Why don't you just ask him to turn it down?
2: He wouldn't have heard me.
3: Yes, he would have. Just say, excuse me, sir, could you please turn that, at least turn it down? I don't think that's deserving of not tipping.
2: Look. My life is in this person's hands. I don't want to make them mad.
3: I don't think anyone would get upset if you ask them to turn it down. If you start cursing at them, then yeah, maybe that won't be
1: good. Let's cut that back a little bit.
3: Yeah, just like Junior. Let's cut that back a little bit.
2: Well, my play-by-play partner and often rideshare co-passenger, Scott Garner, he's exactly like you. And we on the radio crew now believe he's doing a bit, because like if all four of us are getting an Uber together, we always tell Scott to take the front seat.
3: Yeah,
2: because we know, and we think he's doing a bit now, because he immediately says, so where are you from? You know, he just starts up idle chit chat, and
3: I just feel it makes the ride go by that much faster.
2: Well, we've had the rideshare driver miss turns.
3: Oh, because he's talking.
2: Yes. And I'm like, hey, why don't we focus on getting to the stadium right now? Okay.
3: Wow, you're so mean.
4: Could you try to focus a little bit?
2: All right, there's some other ones, though, that have made me feel profiled, because I don't feel profiled by that. I'm annoyed when Dr. Rick has the chatty rideshare passenger.
3: Man, I feel like I want to drive rideshare just so I can pick up Rich.
2: Yeah.
3: And violate all the prefaces.
2: You can turn the heat up.
3: Right, I just have the windows rolled down, and I'm just talking. I won't shut up, have my music up loud.
2: There's one where the guy's walking out the front door and said, oh, we got to do something about those hedges. And Dr. Rick tells him, nobody's looking at the hedges. I'm telling you right now, every neighbor that walks by my house is looking at my hedges and going, what is wrong with him?
3: Are they bad?
2: Oh, they're really bad.
3: Are you going to do something?
2: Do you think I've been able to get out there and cut them this year?
3: That's a convenient excuse, Rich. You've done everything else.
2: No, I haven't.
3: Go out there and cut those hedges.
2: I need to, because people are looking at those.
3: Yeah, I don't think so. Do you notice hedges? I don't care.
4: It would have to be like the whole yard has to be jacked up. Like, you've got some wonky hedges, whatever. I don't care. But if your whole yard is jacked up, then I'll notice.
2: I don't have the whole yard jacked.
4: Well, then you're good.
2: I got bad hedges, and I also have a bed in front of that I have pots in for flowers, and they have massive weeds growing in right now. Because I just don't.
4: It's better than empty pots, which I have in front of my house that used to have flowers.
2: Mine need
4: died.
2: To be empty right now.
4: There's services.
2: But people
4: you
2: are looking
4: call.
2: At
3: it. Yeah, so you don't want to.
2: I know.
3: Call
2: I
3: someone
2: know.
3: To take care
2: I,
3: of that.
2: I keep forgetting to email my yard crew to say, "Hey, can we do this while you're here next time?" I keep forgetting.
4: Well, that seems like a low barrier to entry there.
2: It is
4: an email.
2: It is, definitely is. But I know this.
4: You could do that in a break.
2: People that walk by my house,
4: especially busy. Your extended breaks.
3: Right,
4: you've been
3: right.
4: Taking.
3: When you're studying, you have a lot
2: I'm
3: of
2: working
3: time
2: hard
3: to get that done.
2: But people are looking at my hedges, and I know they.
3: I'm going to say that no one notices. No one cares. I can't remember the last time I was driving around the neighborhood and went, "When are they going to get those hedges done?"
2: The real estate agent knows.
3: Oh, that's right. That's right. Okay. See, that's why. That's why you feel seen, because you would do that. Yeah, no one cares. I think that commercial is right on that. No one cares.
2: He has one where they're all trying to map out where they're going and when they're going to meet up in the food court at the mall, and then they're going to an amusement park and trying to map up when they're going to take some rides and then go to concessions. What's wrong with having a plan of attack on these things? And he says that specifically on the flea market. It's a flea market. We don't have to attack anything. Yes, we need a plan here.
3: I still feel now with the phones that it's less, you have to do less of the group thing. But
4: true.
3: We would take a family trip to Six Flags every summer, and our parents would allow us to invite one friend.
2: Okay.
3: So I always brought my buddy Russell. Russell and I would go to Six Flags together. My older sister would have her friend, and then my mom and dad. And right when we got into the park, it was the circle of truth. We'd all huddle up.
2: Yeah.
3: And say, all right, everyone, if somebody have a watch, we're going to meet here at this particular time, so be here then. Otherwise, go about your business.
2: Got to be over here in the Looney Tunes land
3: at
2: X time to eat
3: meet
2: lunch.
3: At the Conquistador.
2: Absolutely. Hey, so you actually had to get the good landmarks like that.
3: That's right.
2: Exactly where the Conquistador.
3: But now with the phone, it's just so easy.
2: I still think you need to have a plan. You need to have a plan of attack. And then he's got one that some rules are made to be broken. And the guy is annoyed by the woman who's in the 10 items or less line.
3: Are you an item counter?
2: Of myself, yes. I don't count other people's items. But I try to always follow that rule.
3: So if you have 11, you won't go to the 10 items or less?
2: If it's 11.
3: So what's the leeway? Is like the speed limit? Is like the cops when you're on the freeway?
2: Exactly.
4: Plus 5. Plus 5 or 10%.
2: But if it's a self-check, it doesn't matter if I got more items, because I'm faster than all the other people are in the self-check.
3: Oh, you're the fastest.
2: Yes, I'm faster than the guy who works here checking out groceries. Yes.
4: He's not counting items because he's too busy timing everybody.
2: Damn
3: I know.
2: Straight.
3: I feel like there needs to be some type of competition now. I want to see if Rich is the fastest.
4: Get him
3: checkout.
4: On guys' grocery games.
2: I think in my neighborhood, I don't think my regular grocery store even has the 10 items or less. They just have a whole bunch of self-checks. And you do whatever you want.
3: But that upsets a lot of people.
2: The self-check?
3: Yes.
2: I don't get it.
3: I mean,
2: I'm walking into one the other day, and the guy that's there monitoring, you know, the self-check, he said, "Hey, we've got 4 registers open down there." I was like, "I'm good." And I went up, and then he walked off and was muttering, "I don't know why we have all these 4 registers open." And I so wanted to turn around and say, "Neither do I."
3: Man, I will go to a register before I do self-checkout.
2: Absolutely not.
3: Is it the avoiding contact with people?
2: 100%.
3: Man, what is wrong with you
2: I'm also very good at scanning groceries.
4: It's such a weird flex.
2: And I bring my own bags, you know, the big ones, the big reusable ones,
3: okay.
2: So you can get a whole lot in each bag, and I'm done.
4: You have a certain way you stack everything in there?
2: I'm not that particular.
3: I'm, okay.
2: I'm careful with bread and chips and eggs, and that's about it.
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1: We spend so much time worrying about social media in kids, but what about us adults? Researchers at Oregon State University surveyed more than 1,500 adults and found that keeping up with friends online doesn't actually make us feel less lonely. And people with more online-only connections are even lonelier. The lead author had a great way of putting it. He said connecting online instead of in person is like eating flavored apple cereal instead of a real apple. It fills you up, but it's missing the special sauce that we humans have evolved to crave at our core. So how do you find the real thing? Do something you truly enjoy close to home. A class, a club, volunteering, so you can make friends with people who share your interests. When you get there, put your phone away. You can't connect if you're staring at a screen. I'm Dr. Sanjay Gupta, helping you live a better life.

0: I'm Carter Lacey, and coming up next on the Ticket Top 10, the Musers take a dive into Joe Milton as the Cowboys QB2.
1: We've got another Cowboy preseason game to look at, and as we said earlier in the show, at least it's something to look at. It's not drudgery. It's not, well, the Cowboys got whipped in the preseason, but we don't know what it means. They've had two good performances, and so many times through the years, we look at other teams that look well-coached and looks like they've got some depth, and you wish, man, as a Cowboy fan, I wish the Cowboys were that deep and looked like they knew what they were doing in the preseason. And we talked about the defense earlier. On the offensive side, I think it's pretty remarkable the improvement that Joe Milton has made from last year to this year.
2: I do too, and he was the star of the show on Saturday night when they beat the Cardinals 34-13. He got the start this week. Sam Howell got it last week, but they flipped halves. Milton got the start, and he went 9 of 13, 179 yards, two touchdowns, no picks, quarterback rating near perfect, 151.4, and not going throw by throw here, but his first throw out to the right under pressure was high. And I thought, well, okay, that's a lot of what I saw last year. And I've been pretty skeptical that Milton could be a guy that could consistently come in and take over an offense and be a calm, steady hand if Dak were to go down. But he had really only one other bad throw after that. And every other throw was on the money. He even had a couple of touch throws. There was that nice touch pass to Schoonmaker for the first down. His other bad throw, I thought, was on that fourth down on that first drive when he just drilled it at Kuntz, and he probably could have taken a little off of that. It was a little hard and a little high, but that deep ball that we just heard to Camden Brown.
1: And that was made by sidestepping some pressure and giving himself an extra second. That was nice.
2: Yes. Deep ball to Mingo. He had a lot of really good, solid throws, and he looked very comfortable in the pocket, and his footwork was great. And yes, he escaped pressure, and he made a couple of good throws on the run after escaping pressure. It wasn't perfect, but it was really, really good. And last week, he was really, really good. So that's two really good halves in a row out of Joe Milton. And yes, his progress has impressed me. I'm a huge Milton skeptic, but just to see him this preseason put some touch on passes, again, he's still missing opportunities where he needs to put more touch on a ball. But his accuracy is better, and he does show some touch, and I think those are giant strides compared to last year.
1: I think he's this team's backup quarterback, and it's a question now, do you want to, you know, risk however big a risk you think it is, putting Howell through waivers and then getting back on the practice squad? But I think Milton looked better with the threes last week than Howell looked with the threes, and of course the games were different. But yeah, and that's why he's, I think, going to get the job, is because he's capable of doing things that I don't think Hal can do. If you have Hal as your backup, I think you'd be okay. But you have a chance to really do something, you know, decent, I think, with Milton. He has a higher upside, and I think that's going to get him the job.
2: Hal had the one bad moment. He threw that interception off his back foot into triple coverage. It was an ill-advised throw.
1: Yeah.
2: And he ended 7 of 10, 65 yards, no touchdowns, a pick, and a quarterback rating of 47.9. He was really good last week in the first half, but he didn't look nearly as sharp this week in that second half. After the game, this is Brian Schottenheimer talking about the backup quarterback battle.
3: I think, Joe's put together two really, really good halves. You know, Sam really made one mistake, you know, down in the red zone, you know, kind of got fooled on one and turned it over. That can't happen. But, you know, this is long from over. And, going back to Frisco, thankfully, and get a chance to be home and put some more training camp days in. But got to give Joe his credit. He's played really well the last two games, but we have a lot of confidence in Sam as well.
2: The morning news did something interesting after that game. They put together all the reaction to the Joe Milton performance, and there were a lot of people, national and local pundits, that when I dove into this article, I just assumed everybody was going to kind of, like you just said, George, backup quarterback is over. It's Joe Milton. But half of the people were of the opinion that they should trade Joe Milton, that Howell has shown enough to be the backup, and that Joe Milton's value will never be higher. He's looked really good in these two preseason games. And there are always teams that need quarterbacks, and there would definitely be somebody that would take a run at Joe Milton. And I think that's interesting. If Jerry's new mindset, and we'll hear from him in a second, is trade some quality for more bodies, then would they seriously consider that?
4: Well, that is a really unique idea. And I would say, yeah, especially if it's, you know, like a fifth round pick or fourth round pick, you know, if it's just a sixth or seventh, maybe not, but I don't know. There are teams out there who have probably seen 2 weeks of preseason, and either for their backup spot or their starting spot, they're thinking,
2: mm-hmm,
4: this guy's still relatively young. Let's give him a shot.
2: This is Joe Milton after the game on his improvement.
5: Tonight was great. You know, was able to go out there and showcase what I got, what we've been working hard towards this whole camp. So it was great. My comfort level was amazing. Sure, way more confident than I was last year.
6: What are you most proud of, I guess, with how you progressed this far?
5: That I'm able to go in the huddle and just say the play clear, tell the guys where they need to go, and if guys have questions in the huddle, I'm able to answer those without just making sure with my coach and making sure that I'm right. I'm able to be confident enough to tell them what they got in the huddle and demand that from them guys.
2: Now, I don't want to take away from his performance. He's been terrific this preseason. The real test would obviously come in a regular season against starters. Let's say he had to fill in for Dak for 3 or 4 weeks, and teams have a chance to game plan for him and look at film and figure out what he doesn't do well and how you react to that. When you go out there on a Sunday night against the Giants on national TV, that's a lot different than a preseason game against the Cardinals third team or second team.
4: Yeah, absolutely. But, you know, last year in the preseason, we're the, man, this guy is a wild ride.
2: Right.
4: And he's just made so many jumps from that. And enough, I think, that they look at him and say, man, he's only 26 years old, too. And maybe they found something. I don't know how much longer Dak's going to play. We'll see.
2: Right.
4: And to me, it just what he said right there, that he's playing with so much more confidence than he did last year, just even calling out the play and knowing where everybody's going, it looks like that. It looks like he's just a different guy.
2: That would be a reason I would keep him and not trade him, because maybe you do have your future quarterback. But Dak may play 8 more seasons.
4: He could, yeah.
2: You just don't know about quarterbacks these days, and he's now paying attention to his health, his fitness. He looks better than he did, you know, 8 years ago, really.
0: Yeah. This is the Ticket Top 10. I'm Carter Lacey. And coming up in the final segment of the show, the Sweet Spot talk about the Cowboys' preseason win over the Cardinals. And we'll have some Dave Land later on, right here on Sports Radio 96.7, 1310 The Ticket.
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1: 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Could be crazy. This might get wild in here, dude. This is just about me being myself.
2: Cap or no cap?
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0: Up next on the Ticket Top 10, Sean and Mino talk about the Cowboys' victory over the Arizona Cardinals this weekend on the Sweet Spot.
1: Happy Victory Monday, Sean.
2: Yeah,
1: two of these in a row, man.
2: Quasi-Victory Monday.
1: How about that?
2: The Cowboys are 2-0 in the preseason for the first time since 2007 when they won 13 regular season games. So obviously, this is a precursor for a big fall and winter ahead.
1: You know the last time they didn't lose, or they won every preseason game? Can't say undefeated because they went undefeated, or they tied one in 07, I think.
2: Mm.
1: You have to go back to 1985 when they went 4-0.
2: Back when the preseason looked a little bit more like
1: sure.
2: a regular season.
1: Yeah.
2: Is that a Danny White? Or
1: that sounds about right.
2: Yeah, I was three. So
1: I was negative three at that point. Yep. So trying for the first time in my life, we can raise a banner.
2: Well,
1: 3-0.
2: We're going to be full-blown football today here on the presentation. We will talk about other things, including the curious decision made in Cleveland earlier today about Deshaun Watson. We'll do that at 2:15. And the rest of the time, we'll talk Cowboys. We might mix in some Rangers at 2:35 because somehow, some way. This ding-dong baseball club is tied for first, and your main rivals have fired their GM today, so we'll touch on that at 2:35. But, yeah, let's jump in.
1: Yeah.
2: Let's treat it like a victory Monday. 34-14, Dallas takes care of a Arizona Cardinals team, which, again, it was nothing but twos, threes, and fours, but even the ones aren't very good. That's a Cardinals team might win 3 to 4 games, 5 if everything breaks right.
1: Yeah, I mean, it's bad. It was a late game, but just overall vibes and very similar to the first game where it's like, okay, that first game was fun to watch. Second game, and we're going to talk a lot about the offense and the big damn deal. We're going to talk defense at 155. But you could tell like there was a fire under the ass of these guys that were fighting for a spot.
2: Well,
1: of every single one of them.
2: When you have so much more quality depth than you've had in recent years, some of these position battles are actually meaningful.
1: Yeah.
2: Some of these guys actually care because they want a job either on the 53-man roster or the practice squad. And we'll talk about some of those position battles, like you said, at 30 and 50. But it was just it was a butt-kicking. And it was an entertaining preseason game to watch, and a lot of that was Joe Milton, who looked stellar. This defense saw its debut of Jayshon Barham, who was playing with his hair on fire. Yeah, that's something to dream on for sure. And as the game progressed, you pretty much knew Dallas was, you know, in control the whole night. You get a late touchdown on a really nice cutback from Phil Maffa for the final score. And something that also happened in the fourth quarter, which was kind of cool, there was an uprising in the stands. Now, if you think back historically at just about every Cowboys game in the desert, be it Sun Devil Stadium or this new dome they have, it feels like there's always a lot of silver and blue in the crowd because it is a very pro-Cowboys town. It always has been. Mm-hmm. And for whatever reason, there was a lot of cheering for a dude that we noticed on the practice field when we were at camp a few weeks back, and that is Shiaz Pete. He's so big that we're like, who is this? Because we had no idea. And Dylan, he's 6'9", 320 pounds, and he is from the Navajo Nation. In fact, he's the first ever NFL player from the Navajo Nation, and he had a whole cheering section, like thousands of people because, you know, the nearby tribes came to see their guy in the NFL for the first time. And he only played 6 snaps in the fourth quarter. I don't know if he's going to make the team or the practice squad, but it's a cool story.
1: Yeah, and we didn't hear anything about this guy until this weekend. And you mentioned us seeing him on the practice field, and he wasn't even, like, I think it was during team, and he wasn't, you know, in the two deep, so he's kind of just standing out to the side.
2: And you
1: like,
2: can see his
1: this
2: ponytail.
1: This is the biggest guy on the field. I need to look up who he is, where he's from. Of course, he's undrafted. The Navajo, first Navajo player. I'm like, oh, that's cool. Maybe he can be a practice squad guy. But to see him on the field and then get that standing ovation from the hundreds or thousands of people there and hearing him in the locker room after the game, it was really cool, shoddy. Let him have the post-game speech. And I don't know if that was all – I don't know if Shoddy told him beforehand, like, hey, say a few words to the team, break us down, or if this was just all off the cuff.
2: It felt impromptu.
1: It was really cool.
2: Yeah, go ahead and roll that, Connor.
3: Hey, man, hey, be quick. One, things to clean up for sure always is, right, okay? But the play style's right. It's right. I'm proud of you guys for that. But I saw something I've never seen before, 25 years in the NFL. An entire section cheering for one man. And that man's gonna break us down!
4: well. That was an incredible win. I am very fortunate to be amongst you and to play in the same field where the same star holding on our chest. And I'm proud of us. I'm proud of how far we've come. Man, this game, fate brought us here as strangers, but this game, this star, this team will make us brothers.
2: Pretty cool.
1: That's really cool.
2: And yeah, it was a bar, wasn't it?
1: It was.
2: That was great.
1: Yeah, that's if Hard Knocks was covering the Cowboys this year.
2: Oh my gosh,
1: Chaya's Pete would be the main star from episode one, leading through this.
2: Yeah, maybe.
1: And it's, you know, he's a third string guard. He's not going to make the 53 man roster. Like, it'd be great if he makes the practice squad. That would be really cool to just have him in the room.
2: He's massive. He played 4 years in New Mexico State, and his fifth year of eligibility, he played at Kentucky, which is SEC-level football. So, clearly, he's got something to at least be in camp with an NFL team. So, I don't know if this is Alarcon, what's his name?
1: Alarcon?
2: Yeah.
1: The 2.0. International, yeah.
5: Isaac Alarcon.
2: Yeah.
1: He's not an international signing, though. Like,
2: no.
1: He's the most American signing as you can get.
2: As you can get, absolutely.
1: It'd be pretty funny if they put him on the practice squad and then Washington steals him away.
2: Okay. Just a little.
1: Like, yeah, okay, we're going to take back our guy.
2: Yeah. I see what you're saying.
5: I did find myself
1: kind of ironic that he's playing for the Cowboys, too.
5: Yesterday, Googling, was he also a part of that Alarcon thing? I was like, wait, you're right. That is for international players, and he's an OG.
1: He's the most American, yeah.
5: He's been here before everybody.
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0: For one last time, P1s and V1s, this is the Ticket Top 10. I'm so thankful you tuned in here tonight on your Monday evening. Spin it with me. We got one segment left, one final segment on tonight's Ticket Top 10. How about we check out Dave Land?
1: Hello, I'd like to spend the next 10 minutes trying to figure out how to pronounce Shelley Fabre.
2: Okay, where are we right now?
1: That's where I am.
2: Okay.
1: Evidently, people have loads of different pronunciations.
3: Are they pushing back on Fabre?
1: I don't know. Name but I just,
3: I feel like I'm right.
1: My groin is so sore right now.
2: It's okay.
3: Don't let the haters get you down.
2: No.
1: All right, this weekend, I saw not one, but two movies about dinosaurs in the theaters.
2: I feel like one is way different than the other, but I'm interested in both.
1: Okay. I wanted to kind of compare and contrast them, if I could, mm-hmm. and maybe come out with an ultimate recommendation. But I saw The End of Oak Street. I saw that just this morning.
2: Oh, you did?
1: Yeah.
2: Just on a lark?
1: Yeah. Yesterday I was thinking, what am I going to do for Dave Land? Well, why don't I see the other dinosaur movie? Because on Saturday, the entire family went to Paw Patrol, the dino movie.
2: You took your teenage daughter?
1: Oh, she wanted to go.
2: Oh, she did?
1: Yeah.
2: Is she a Paw Patroller?
1: Oh, she was.
2: Yeah.
1: Yeah, I wish we would have kept all her Paw Patrol toys because now it is what Wells is all about.
2: Yeah.
1: He just somehow recently discovered Paw Patrol.
2: So is this his first show that he's actually connected with?
1: No, I mean, he's been into Bluey. He's been into Mickey Mouse Clubhouse. You know, he has a very short attention span, as kids often do.
2: Sure.
1: But yeah, recently he's discovered Paw Patrol. I guess it's the talk of preschool. Yo, bro.
2: You're not going to believe this.
3: On the yard.
1: They're dogs and they have cars. So.
3: You don't get it, old man.
1: So I kind of, I broke things out into categories to compare and contrast The End of Oak Street and Paw Patrol the Dino Movie. First, the plot and like the plausibility of the plot. How much of your suspension of reality do you have to allow for as you're watching?
2: I would assume with Paw Patrol quite a bit.
1: So The End of Oak Street, you're talking about like wormholes and time travel.
2: Mm-hmm.
1: You know, they give a little cursory exposition on what might be happening, and then as the movie goes on, they discover a little bit more. It helps that one of the kids is like a science nerd and happens to have all this specific knowledge.
2: A little too convenient, but okay.
1: Yeah. And then,
2: like, if that would have happened at my house, oh my God.
1: No one knows what's happening
2: at all.
1: What's
2: going on?
1: And in Paw Patrol the Dino Movie, it's a dino island that has been hidden for all of recorded history.
2: Mm-hmm, I knew that.
1: And there are talking dogs.
2: Yeah.
1: So I would give the check mark on that one to The End of Oak Street.
3: Advantage?
1: Yeah.
2: Now, non-cartoon?
1: Yeah. As far as acting goes, The End of Oak Street, Anne Hathaway, great. She's great in everything she does. And she was tremendous in this
2: movie.
1: Is
2: she the mom?
1: She's the mom.
2: Okay. Hot mom?
1: Yeah. I mean, not over the top hot.
2: Yeah.
1: I mean, she's suburban hot.
2: Yeah.
1: And it's set in the early 80s.
2: Oh, it is?
1: Yeah. It's a period piece.
3: Whoa.
1: And then you also have her husband, played by Ewan McGregor, and their two kids. They have a boy and a girl that are, you know, high school age. I'm here to tell you that outside of Anne Hathaway, all of the acting in the movie is terrible.
2: Really?
1: God awful.
2: Because Sean Bass gave this like, this is the Citizen Kane of dinosaur movies.
1: Maybe he had a different experience than I did.
4: Yeah.
2: With his pot.
1: Nice. I'm telling you that the kids, and maybe it's just the casting.
2: Yeah.
1: But the kids were so unlikable that I was rooting for them to get eaten by dinosaurs.
2: Oh, no.
3: How'd that work out?
1: Well, I'm not going to tell you.
2: Look, I guarantee you right now, I will bet anything that I am a part of, no kid in that house got eaten. They're not going to kill the nerd kids.
1: Now, in Paw Patrol, the Dino movie, all of the dogs delivered their lines flawlessly.
2: Are they Australian or is that another show?
1: No. They're
2: good.
1: They have American accents.
2: Good, well, like they should. Yeah. Like real dogs should.
3: So these are American dinosaurs too?
2: Did the dinosaurs talk?
1: I'm going to get to that. So acting, I'm going to give the advantage to the Paw Patrol. Cameos. Star cameos.
3: The band?
1: No. Actors doing a cameo in a movie so you can say, oh, look, who's there? That's a person that I know.
3: Right.
1: In the end of Oak Street, there were none that I was aware of or that I noticed.
2: Yeah.
1: In Paw Patrol, the Dino movie, at the beginning, you have this rich family on a yacht, and the mom and dad are played by Snoop Dogg and Paris Hilton. And then
2: you knew Snoop right away. Could you tell it was Paris Hilton?
1: No, I had to look that up later.
2: Okay.
1: But you could tell that Snoop had bagged the white prize in the movie.
4: Hey, yeah.
1: And later on, once you get to the island, Terry Crews was a munitions expert.
2: That is the President Camacho.
1: Yeah, President Camacho.
3: Of course it is.
1: So Paw Patrol gets the advantage there. As far as the hot dino action, there's a good variety in the end of Oak Street, from, you know, herbivores to carnivores, small dinosaurs to giant dinosaurs. There's things that dinosaurs do or did in real life that you've never seen before depicted on film that is fun. And they also go heavy into the idea that dinosaurs had feathers, that they were giant birds.
2: Really?
1: So a lot of the reimagined dinosaurs have kind of a feathery coating. In Paw Patrol, the Dino movie, the dinos are cute. They're not threatening at all. They're friendly, as a matter of fact. They can't talk, but they can understand English.
3: Okay.
1: So, like, if the dogs...
3: Like Chewbacca.
1: If the dogs are talking to the dinosaurs, the dinosaurs kind of get what the dogs are talking about.
2: Never really understood Chewie's grasp of the English language so well.
3: No, and they definitely just told us not to worry about it.
2: Right.
1: So, I'm definitely going to give the end of Oak Street the check mark on dinosaur action, because the dinosaurs were obviously the best part of that movie. As far as violence and scares, there were several attacks in the end of Oak Street.
2: Yeah.
1: There were many implied deaths. There were a couple of explicit deaths.
3: Really?
1: And so I thought the action was pretty good.
2: Is it rated R?
1: I think it's PG-13.
2: Probably not.
1: I'm not even sure.
2: Was Paw Patrol R?
1: No, Paw Patrol is G, and
5: no, bitch.
1: As far as violence, there was no violence, and as far as scares, there was a minimal sense of danger from hot lava. There was a volcano, and there was hot lava, and so you were worried that everyone was going to get burned up by the hot lava.
2: Did your kid have rapt attention? He did, okay.
1: Oh, yeah, he was worried.
2: Yeah.
1: This
2: could have been it.
1: I knew everything was going to be fine, but he was like, what the hell, bro?
2: Yeah. What if they would have wiped out the entire Paw Patrol army with lava, though, in front of children?
4: Bro.
1: Yeah, so I'm going to give the end of Oak Street the check mark there.
3: Okay.
1: As far as the antagonist, I mean, obviously, the end of Oak Street, the dinosaurs are the main antagonist, but there is like an a-hole neighbor.
2: Yeah.
1: That
2: he got killed.
1: That is just, he has it in for their kids, and he always thinks that their dog is getting into his yard, and he's
2: that neighbor.
1: He's a big old jerk.
2: We don't like him.
1: And then in Paw Patrol, the Dino movie, the antagonist, as huge, is Mayor Humdinger. That son of a bitch.
2: Mayor Humdinger.
1: He is.
3: I better look up Mayor Humdinger.
1: The greediest, just shadiest mofo in all of Paw Patrol universe.
3: So
1: I'm definitely going to give the check mark to Paw Patrol for that one.
3: He looks like the Monopoly guy a little bit.
1: A little bit, yeah. He's got a big stovepipe
2: hat. Why does he have to wear the big hat?
4: What's this guy's deal?
2: The mayor hat. He does look like the guy in Monopoly.
1: The main character arc of the movie, on the end of Oak Street, will Ewan McGregor's character step up and become the man that his family
2: needs?
1: The
2: father that everyone expects him to.
1: Yes, yes. And then in Paw Patrol, the Dino Movie, will Marshall, the firefighting Dalmatian, step up and become the hero the Paw Patrol needs?
2: Mm-hmm. After this decades and decades of inbreeding.
1: I don't think they get into Dalmatian inbreeding.
2: Oh, they don't?
1: They don't have that backstory for Marshall.
2: Because my wife would have walked up and cut the film and then walked up and said, kids, here's the real truth about Dalmatians.
1: Yeah.
3: Okay, so she's trying to expose it, not cover it up.
2: Expose it.
3: Okay.
1: Okay, yeah. But I'm gonna give the check mark to Paw Patrol on that one. Because I liked Marshall's redemption arc better than Ewan McGregor's.
2: Okay.
3: This is great. Like, if people have to choose just one of these movies,
2: yeah,
3: Dave sort of laid it out.
1: Yeah. And then the last category, I have this for you, Bob.
3: Okay.
1: Is wokeness.
3: Okay. Well, how's that apply to me?
1: Well, because you are always on the lookout for when is Hollywood trying to brainwash us with wokeness.
3: That's true. Yes, I've stand guard against

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1: It's not love. Yeah. Stop it. It's not love. It's...
2: And they get married.
1: All of nature is rape culture, and you know it.
2: They love each other.
1: And you know it. So the only ones I'm aware of are horse and donkey and liger being a tiger and a lion. Are there any other species that you know that can mix and make children?
2: Not at this time, no.
3: Let me ask AI.
1: Okay. Which species can make children with other species?
3: I'm going to phrase it differently, but...
1: Okay. Yeah, feel free to freestyle from there.
3: Equines, as we've mentioned.
1: Horses, all equines?
3: Horses and donkeys.
1: But like zebras, can they do stuff?
3: Zebras and horses can produce zorses.
4: Lucky. Okay.
3: That sounds like a Napoleon Dynamite.
1: Yeah,
2: Dr. Seuss kind of thing.
3: Big cats, lions and tigers, as you mentioned.
1: Oh, my.
4: Good morning.
3: Bears, grizzly bears and polar bears.
1: What? I've never heard of that one. That's got to be our most powerful animal on Earth.
3: There are cattle hybrids. Domestic cattle can crossbreed with American bison. I didn't know that. Mm-hmm. Beefalo.
1: Oh, yeah, I've heard of beefalo. Yeah.
3: Canines, the coyotes, wolves, domestic dogs can interbreed.
1: But primates can't.
3: No.
1: Like, we can't have kids with chimps.
3: No.
5: Bunky.
3: Or bunkies.
1: Bunky.
3: Why did you say that? Why is that a drop?
2: We're talking about a monkey, and I think I said bunky instead.
1: All right. Craig, you have Oklahoma ties.
3: Yes.
1: You still have some deep Oklahoma ties.
3: I spent my formative years in that state from age 3 to 16.
1: And you're part of Strike Force, so you're anti-crime.
3: That's right.
1: Okay. Well... Your home state needs your help.
3: I'm here for them.
1: Tulsa police are asking the public to be on the lookout for a person that they describe as a serial defecator.
2: Gordon Keith.
1: My question is, in a way, aren't all humans? I mean, can't you...
6: A lot of people saying Sacred Heart has diarrhea.
1: There's that woman that said that on that mic.
2: I think that is a woman.
1: So this guy, I guess, goes to this one particular business or this shopping center. And he has a very odd outfit that he's always wearing. He wears only a thong, a mask, like a KN95 mask, you know, that we wore in pandemic. But he cuts out the center part of it around the mouth. So,
2: what good is it?
1: Why do you have the mask? So, he wears a thong, a cut open mask, and a shower cap. Okay. And there's cameras around there, and he exposes himself to the camera. Then he defecates in a doggy bag, the kind that you pick up waste, you know, from a dog. So he does it into the bag.
3: So he's tidy.
1: But then uses the bag, opens up the mouth of the bag, and then uses that to smear all over the business and use it like a crayon.
3: So he doesn't get his hands dirty. Wow.
1: And he's done this multiple times, Craig. So you really need to track him down and wrestle him to the ground. Would you want to wrestle with him?
3: No.
1: Can you imagine the mess?
3: Bet he stinks.
1: Because his defense mechanism is to defecate all over you.
3: What town is this in?
1: This is in Tulsa. It's where The Outsiders took place. S.E. Hinton's famous book. But you can call Crime Stoppers at 91,085.
3: 91,085.
1: Nine. 6C.
3: C?
1: Yeah. 6C. Oh. And then ops.
3: Oh. Okay.
1: So call that number with your, and you can remain anonymous.

0: anonymous, but you have to reference the case 202,603.8363.
1: Just give us a number or don't.
0: I'm helping out.
2: Here's You're a picture not helping.
0: Here, I'll pass this along. Here's a picture. And it looks like he's wearing like a teddy bear backpack or something. What's that weird thing he's got across his shoulder?
1: Not sure.
0: Looks like a kid's koala bear backpack.
3: I do not understand the mask thing.
0: Is something going crazy there with this guy?
3: Wow. Did his parents, when they brought home their bundle of joy, did they imagine that this was his future?
0: You could have said, hey, look, I want both of you parents to sketch out just three pictures each of a picture of your son in adulthood and what you think he'll be doing. Would they have come up with naked, except for an face mask that's got a hole cut in the middle of it, a thong, and a shower cap and a koala backpack.
3: My guess is
0: with a bag full of ficus.
3: My guess is they hoped for president, astronaut, NFL quarterback.
0: Yes, they would have. They would have drawn all those things.
3: And instead, they got a serial defecator with a really lame costume.
0: That's the worst superhero costume ever for serial defecator. And Giorgio. I don't know if this affects you, but I know that you've been preaching to people behind the scenes about the value of Cialis. I don't even know what this is, but
1: I've never preached about that.
0: Let me tell you, life changer, man. But they say that regular users of Cialis, which is a drug used to treat election dysfunctions.
1: Yeah. As you call it, it's a boner pill.
0: Whoa. God. What?
1: That's what you told me it was.
0: A what pill?
1: You heard me.
0: They have determined that it increases the risk of glaucoma. Mm. These types of drugs, that includes Cialis, found that men were 22% more likely to develop glaucoma than those who did not use the drug, and 32% more likely to develop high pressure inside the eye. I thought that is glaucoma. 33% more likely to develop primary open angle glaucoma.
3: What is that?
0: It's the most common type of the disease. Primary open angle glaucoma. Some doctor just made that up when they were asking for more specifics. Yeah. He did it as a placeholder and somebody went with it. But you could lose your side or peripheral vision. Mm. So be careful. You get tested for the glaucoma when you go in there and they have to do the shoot air into your eye thing. And,
3: It's been a while.
0: It's real
3: though.
0: Violent. I don't know that they still do it that way. Do they?
1: I'm not sure. I hadn't had an eye test in a while.
0: Really?
1: Mm-mm.
0: You know, you're supposed to get that done, what is it, every year?
1: Really?
0: Yeah.
3: So I had one maybe 2 years ago, and I got a new pair of glasses for nighttime driving.
0: Uh-huh.
3: But the prescription ended up being worse than my old pair of glasses.
0: So you went back to the old one?
3: Yeah, so I went back to the old one.
0: I always feel too much pressure on the eye exam.
3: Yeah, me
0: like,
3: too.
0: Like, they're all, let's just move along. And I'm like, no, can I just see both of them one more time? I really think I can, give me one or two. One or two.
3: Right.
1: Can't tell.
0: And then when it's reading the letters, I'm all just really straining. I want to get them just right.
3: That's why I think my new pair of glasses doesn't work, because I think I failed the eye test somehow. I pretended to know. I guessed at a couple and got them right. Why would you do that?
0: I don't know.
3: There's no point.
0: Because you don't want to suffer the humiliation of getting them wrong.
3: Like, D, she's going to turn to her sister and go, can you believe he thought that was a D? So stupid.
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1: Okay.
4: That's great.
0: I always do it before the show so I can work with you guys and have a big chubby going on at the same time.
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3: You're
1: gross.
3: Never not ready.
0: You guys would not believe how many times I've talked to y'all with full erections.
5: I think I've changed the way I've done things in the past 5 years. 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
3: Why is that the lowest fidelity ever?
0: I don't know. It's like the ticket started in 1921.
3: All right, Gordo, thank you. That is the ODEC 632 on the ticket. 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
7: 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Coming up in 15 minutes, look at the first weekend of college football. We have TCU versus Bill Belichick again this year to kick off the season. That's coming up at 6:55. 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
8: Good morning, Cowboy fans.
9: Cowboys.
8: I know y'all are all tuning in, listening to me, and I want to report to you personally, as owner and GM, that we are still in first place.
9: Yes.
8: Still in first place.
9: I guess so, yeah.
8: Victory. Victory. We are undefeated in the regular preseason.
7: Yes, you are, 2-0.
8: So what you got to say about that? That Von Miller signing looking pretty good now, doesn't it?
9: Well, he hadn't even played yet. He's just wearing a hat on the sideline.
8: Well, as he told you, he makes everyone win even when he's not involved.
9: That's
8: so
9: true.
8: He is responsible.
9: That's true.
8: He is responsible, and I'm very happy with our preseason squad. They've done an excellent job.
9: Well, you should be. I mean, it is preseason, but you guys have actually looked good.
8: We've looked good. We are appealing to new markets. Do y'all like how we are now getting all them Navajo fans?
9: Well, that's a nice story. Yeah, it's really cool.
8: It's a great story. Mm-hmm. And more important than that, it's an untapped market. And that we are now tapping. And I am an expert when it comes to getting into them untapped markets and converting them to merchandise and nacho buying fans.
9: Mm-hmm. Yeah, you are good at that.
8: I did it with Dat Wynn.
7: right.
8: I did it with Mark Tuanay and See Me Fahoko and Nikki Sualua.
9: Mm-hmm. Yeah.
8: And who's that really gay one? Michael Sam.
7: Okay, don't sign him for a minute, yeah.
8: Hey, that's all it took. We sold a lot of gay jerseys after that.
7: What is a gay jersey?
8: Hey, look, let's not be asking that question, okay? This is about Shaz Pete. Shaz Pete.
9: Yes. Yes. He's Shaz,
8: Shaz Pete. That's what I said.
9: Yeah.
8: I can't speak Navajo, all right? I'm doing my best.
9: No, you're doing fine.
8: But there's no question that we are America's team now that we are Native America's team.
9: Yeah, maybe so.
8: So let's all root for shy-ass Pete until he gets cut here in a few weeks. We'll have a good time until then.
9: Yeah, let's have a good time.
8: But I want to talk about one particular, and unless you guys got some questions, I have a few things I'm going to say.
9: No, you go ahead.
8: I thought Shoddy has got a good new Dak in Joe Milton.
10: A new Dak.
8: I mean, I thought he looked good. Joe Milton did. You know, that's why I brought in Shoddy, to relate to the black quarterbacks.
10: Oh, okay.
8: Did you know, I mean, Shoddy even put this on his resume, that he knows all the words to Eminem and Vanilla Ice. Now, you can't buy that kind of relatability.
9: Yeah, that's a lot of cred there.
8: So much cred, just so much cred. But Joe Milton did a great job for us. And I'm very, it makes me more, comfortable.
9: Yeah,
8: good backup quarterback. Damn it! Now to Dak. Now, God, I hope that nothing happens to him.
9: Right.
8: I don't want anything happen to him. You know, you remember when he cramped up? Tony Romo called it for us.
10: More than a cramp. Yes.
9: Much more than a cramp.
8: That put Dak out for quite a while.
9: Mm-hmm. Yeah.
8: He cramped so hard he broke a bone.
9: Well,
10: it ended up not being a cramp, actually.
8: How powerful his muscles are. But to all the haters out there, and there are some, I know that's hard to believe, that there are some haters in the football world. Mm-hmm. To all them haters that want me to get out of this football business and want me to go off into retirement and just do nothing to do with football, I say tough luck. Tough luck, because I'm here and I'm here to stay, and I have recently acquired over 4,600 gallons of Romanian children's blood.
10: Wow.
8: That ought to get me through the rest of this preseason. Maybe even the first few weeks of the reg seas.
9: Uh-huh. Yeah. Oh, boy. You are hip.
8: And the guy I got it from on FBM, Facebook Marketplace, he says he's got more.
10: Well, okay. That's what's keeping you going.
8: I'm going to keep continuing to be living, much to the chagrin of all the haters.
9: And this year may be different, Jerry. Maybe this year
8: may be different, because we not only got Romanian children's blood, I still have the Hobo Organ Farm.
10: Wow.
8: That I started many years ago.
9: This is too strange.
8: So I have a real chance at immortality.
9: And maybe a decent football team this year.
8: Well, I don't care about that. But, hey, let me give a shout-out.
9: All right.
8: I want to give a big shout-out to my ride or die. Big X the plug.
9: Yeah, he got in some trouble.
8: We was recently riding around together and got pulled over, and he quickly agreed to switch places with me real quick. And so,
10: wow.
8: I just want to thank him for keeping his mouth shut and taking the heat for me. That's that's a real ride or die right there.
9: Yeah, that's a true friend.
8: Guy that'll take a weapons charge for me and take a drug charge for me.
9: I didn't know you guys were hanging out.
8: But this season, I'm going to get me some glory hole, George.
10: Not another one of those.
8: You know, I ain't got some glory hole since the last time we won the Super Bowl, and 9 months later, a Faruka was born.
9: Oh, we almost made it!
8: So let's get some glory hole. Good morning to you.
9: All right. There goes Jera. 6:48 on the ticket. It's a light opening Saturday to the college football season, but one really interesting game that involves a local team in Bill, and we'll talk about it next.
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0: Good morning. Big delays in Dallas on LBJ westbound after Denton Drive. There's a crash in two left lanes, 45-minute slowdown from Midway. LBJ westbound at Abrams, there's a crash across three right lanes. That'll cost you 42 minutes from Jupiter. Seagaville, 175 westbound at Beltline, there's some trouble in the left lane. It's almost a half-hour slowdown. Tarrant County, 20 eastbound at the East Loop. You're down two left lanes from an accident. I'm Becca with the tickets. Stick it up your tailpipe traffic. The Ticket
1: 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Cowboys training camp continues over at the Star. Brian Schottenheimer discussing the improvements he's seen in his squad during the preseason.
2: We did better with the penalties. I think no penalties on offense was great. A couple pre-snap penalties on defense. I thought the special teams had a much better night. That was important for us. A couple tackles inside the 30 on kickoff coverage. We didn't punt, which is always a good way of helping out your special team.
1: Cowboys wrap up the preseason Friday against the Saints. 2025 Big East Player of the Year R.J. Lewis Jr. has received an injunction to return to college. Lewis played in the preseason in the NBA for the Jazz last year. He'll join LSU this season. Corey Seager's big night helps lift the Rangers past the White Sox 11-2, 3-for-4 with a team-high 3 RBIs for Seager. He's posted a .415 on-base percentage this month. Game 2 tonight at 6:40. 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
4: Morning. It is 6:58 on The Ticket. You got the morning musers on a Tuesday. Gordo has Muse in the News coming up here at 7:15. Then a feud that just won't end at 7:35. And here in 1 hour, we'll hear some more thoughts from the head coach, Brian Schottenheimer, on what he has seen so far in the preseason. We get real stuff this weekend in college football. As Corby tweeted out the other day, enjoy your final Saturday and get ready for a football season filled with games starting this Saturday. The full schedule will start the next week. It's a pretty light schedule, what we see this weekend. You get North Carolina State and Virginia, and everybody else is pretty much playing FCS schools. There's about four or five other games, a handful of games, but the big one that kicks it off, 11 o'clock from Dublin. See, college football is just like the NFL. They even play meaningful games now in Europe, and they've been doing this for a while. I know that's fun for alums and stuff, but at the same time, that's weird, isn't it? A game that really counts, and you're taking your football team over there, but just like the NFL, they get a pretty darn good paycheck for this.
5: Yeah, and I bet it's fun for the kids, too.
4: Yeah, great experience for them.
5: It's probably a lot better for them than for pros going over there.
4: Yeah, in the middle of a NFL season.
5: Yeah, for kids, it's a trip to a place most of them have never been. And, you know, it's a neutral field. I don't think it's that big a deal anymore.
4: Yeah, to me, it's just kind of interesting that it's like the NFL. Yeah, we'll play games in Europe, too, because it's all about, you know, the big show that certainly it is. And it'll be interesting to see what TCU does this year, fifth year under Sonny Dykes. They lose Josh Hoover to Indiana at quarterback. They have Jaden Craig now, who's played 3 years at Harvard. He was 20-4 as a starter. We'll see what he does at this level. I could see TCU, they were picked by the media to finish fifth in the Big 12. They have a pretty soft schedule to start their season, and they could go into the BYU game in October at 5-0, and they have BYU at home. They win that one. They got votes for the top 25. They could be a top 25 team, and I don't know exactly what to expect from them this year. Maybe their head coach doesn't either.
5: Aren't they a strange study? They're a lot like the Rangers. The Rangers had that one outlier year.
4: Yeah.
5: And they won the World Series. And TCU had that one outlier year in 2022 where they won 13 games and made it to the college football national championship game. Now, they've been good the last couple of years. You know, they've been a 9-win team. But the year before they went to the title game, they went 5-7. And the year after they went to the title game, they went 5-7.
4: Yeah.
5: And you have to go back to 2017 to find their last double-digit win season outside of that outlier 2022 season. It's just, it's a very strange story.
4: It is, and not that you wouldn't want to have a run like that, but by doing that in his first year, Sonny, I think, put himself in a tough situation because everyone in Fort Worth's like, well, what's wrong?
5: Right.
4: Why are we not in the national champ, or not at least in the playoffs? And it's tough, and who knows? Maybe they could win the Big 12 and with an expanded playoff somehow sneak in. I think they're going to be pretty good, and based on their schedule, I think 9 wins is a real possibility for TCU. Who knows? Maybe they're playing for a chance at the Big 12 title in their final game of the season when they travel to Lubbock to take on Texas Tech. But this week, they play the same team that they opened with last year when they took on North Carolina, and that was in Chapel Bell. And they took it to Bill Belichick 48-14.
5: Remember that game, the first drive, I think, for North Carolina, they went down the field and scored, and everybody thought, oh, my God.
4: Michael Jordan's cheering and going crazy.
5: This Belichick thing is going to be amazing. And then TCU demolished them.
4: And everybody else in college football joined them pretty much for the rest of the year.
5: Yeah.
6: Not talking about this.
4: At least in the ACC where they went 2-6, 4-8, but it was really, that season was even worse than that, considering they had, you know, wins over Richmond and Charlotte. They were not good. They were horrific on offense. They were okay on defense. They had a top 40 defense. They were a disaster on special teams, which I know really drove Belichick crazy. And it was such an interesting study. Okay, here's the, you can make a case, the greatest coach in NFL history, now in his 70s, put into college football at a place that's very unique anyway, North Carolina, a basketball school. But Mack Brown had some decent years there. He proved that you can win there. You can have a winning program. And some thought he was just going to, you know, set college football on its ear, that by year two they would be a playoff team. Maybe they would make a lot of noise in the ACC last year. And it was an all-out disaster. And Bruce Feldman with The Athletic has written a lot about Belichick, and just because it's such an interesting experiment, what's going to happen? Is he late in his career? Does he relate to college kids? How does that whole thing work? And as he described it, it was a big combination of arrogance and ignorance last year. Mm-hmm. And arrogance on the part of Belichick and the guy he hired, a guy that we used to have on weekly to talk football, Michael Lombardi, who he hired as his GM, the highest paid GM in college football, which is a very important position. And that's another thing that college football has emulated from the pro game, is not just a GM, but every school basically has a front office, because you are putting together a roster in the same manner that you put together an NFL roster. You have a draft, recruiting, and you have the portal, which is basically free agency.
5: You got money to spend.
4: You can only spend so much of that. And I would even say you almost need more manpower to run a college football program, because it's just so insane.
5: Yes, it's an incredibly important position, and it's gotten that way in about 3 years.
4: Yeah, and it's at light speed. And so there were some that thought that, believed, and I may have been in this boat of, yeah, this is going to work, and this is going to work great, and they're going to upset people this year, and in 2026, they're going to be really loaded. But the thing that Feldman has written about over the last year is that Lombardi was just wheels off. so much so that he was the ignorance part of it, that he did not do a good job as GM. He missed on a lot of guys. He just thought they could just step in there and recreate what they did with the Patriots, you know, 20 years ago. And then it's gotten to the point where he has had several HR complaints. He is now suspended with pay for North, so he's not even around the program. Not sure what's going on there. And then, of course, there's Bill's young girlfriend who was all around the program, Jordan Hudson. She was on the field. She was everywhere. She was in the background doing interviews. By the way, on Lombardi, there was also the wild thing that he was in Saudi Arabia fundraising. I mean, he was just all over the map. And some who cover North Carolina now say it's a little different. Lombardi's really not around, and neither is Jordan Hudson. Think about it. When's the last time you saw her and Bill somewhere? Now, maybe she'll be with a headset on Saturday. I don't know. But I haven't seen her as much as, like, pictures at practice or something like that.
5: Yeah, there was a picture that just came out of the two of them somewhere. It was on, maybe it was his off-season vacation in June, or they were at a World Cup match or something.
7: Was that the nipple piercing photo?
5: Yes.
4: Oh, gosh, I missed that.
7: Yeah, Bill Belichick.
4: Bill got one?
5: Yeah. Well, it looked nipples. Like his were pierced.
7: Nipples pierced, so.
5: You know what's surprising about that to me? Didn't he seem like the most squared away coach, and yet in his first year at North Carolina, he allowed all the Lombardi nonsense and introduced the Jordan Hudson nonsense to the whole thing. Both of those seem very un-Belichick-like.
4: Very. And it was very strange. Yeah, he went totally out of character. Here's the other strange thing. So they had that disastrous year, and you've seen countless examples around college football where, all right, let's hit the portal, and if you are so good at GMing, let's go out and rebuild the team that way. They didn't do that. They went out and got 40 freshmen. So it's like whatever they did last year failed. And so now they've informed North Carolina, hey, this is going to be a slow rebuild. Well, he's 74 now.
5: Right.
4: That doesn't make much sense. And so here's Feldman on a podcast talking about what he anticipates happening this year if 4-8 happens again.
8: Unless it's a big breakthrough season, I can't imagine he's going to want to do this for another year. Because, again, not to plot out, he doesn't need me playing his agent, but, you know, he was doing a lot of TV last
9: upon the counsel
8: last.
9: Of Jordan Hudson, he was out here doing our jobs.
8: Yeah, I thought he was very good whenever he pops up on certain things like Saban is, right? Because he sees the game at a much higher level, has a much keener eye in terms of what matters. He's really authoritative when he says things, which you know he knows what he's talking about when it comes to X's and O's and tactical football and technique things. Whether he's on the Manning cast or he's on McAfee, like he is good at that. I don't, you know, I'm surprised he didn't just leave that lie at 73.
4: I am too, and was surprised that he took this deal. The whole thing seems strange, and I wouldn't be surprised if it's a two and done, if he's back on TV next year.
5: I'm looking at their schedule this year, and it's harder than last year's schedule. I have a hard time finding four wins. I'm not sure they equaled the 4-8 of last season.
4: May not. Yeah, and I think TCU may blast him again on Saturday. Wow, what a bizarre story of Bill Belichick going to college football, and it hasn't been anything like he thought it was going to be. All right, up next, we got Gordo and Muse in the news.
7: Well, a lot of danger right now around the Metroplex with these wildfires. We'll talk about that, and we'll talk about the guy who invented something that changed everyone's life. He has passed away. Next.
5: First, let's talk about those critters that might be in your attic. You hear them at night. 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
0: 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Cowboys at the Star, gearing up for the final preseason game Friday against the Saints. Dallas has the chance to go 3-0 in the preseason for the first time since 2006, a 7 p.m. kick. Kamar Rocker goes 5 2/3 innings, allowing 2 runs, striking out 8 in the Rangers' 11-2 victory against the White Sox. Skip Schumacher talks about the righty's outing.
1: Felt like they were on his slider pretty early on and seeing it, took some good swings, and then it felt like he settled in. Felt like he got back to the slider of old. He was on the attack with his fastball, which was really good to see as well. But again, for him to get into the sixth inning like he did really helped us moving forward.
0: The two teams go again tonight at 6:40. With the win and Astros off day, the Rangers have jumped ahead by a half game for the division lead. Astros are on the road against the Yankees tonight at 6:05. Ticker also a service of RNC Entertainment. 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
5: Good morning, 7:16 on The Ticket. Tuesday morning with the Musers. Coming up at 7:35, the feud that will never end. 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
7: Have y'all ever heard of Ross Fire?
5: Is that a person?
7: No.
4: It's a very serious. It's the very serious fire that's burning right now.
7: Very serious.
4: So Gordon wants to do a bit.
7: How am I doing a bit?
4: You're acting like it's a person.
7: I didn't act like it was a person. I said, "Have you ever heard of Ross Fire?" Which is the big wildfire that is going in Palo Pinto County right now, and I have 2 printouts. One of them say it's 10,000 acres. The next printout, 25,000 acres. And then right before we go on the air for this segment, Giorgio says, hey, update, it's 50,000 acres now.
4: That is
7: this
4: burned.
7: Is how fast this thing is,
4: yeah,
7: is moving and burning.
4: Yeah, I just getting the early indications of it yesterday, I heard it was 100 acres. And, okay, well, maybe they can get that contained. But the problem is, it was 109. There was wind blowing out of the south. And the next thing you knew, it was just, they couldn't stop it around 180, Highway 180, just to the west of Mineral Wells. And then the wind blew it north. And, yeah, really scary. A lot of evacuation of people in that area. It's now blowing into Jack County, headed towards the Graham area. Just went to the west of Grayford. I had a family member that was up in that area, and they had to evacuate last night, and they showed us some pictures, and you could see, it was 10 miles away, but you could see the flames. And seeing a fire similar to that before, I told you guys, it's the scariest thing I've ever seen. There are flames 100 feet in the air.
7: All those fires look really apocalyptic when you're, that picture that you showed us, that they sent you, looks really, really creepy.
4: I know.
5: Man, I'm looking at a fire map right now. It almost stretches from Highway 180 in Palo Pinto all the way up to 380. Looks like it's just south of Jacksboro.
4: Mm-hmm.
5: That is a big fire.
4: Yeah.
7: 50,000 acres. Imagine if you heard someone had a 50,000 acre ranch. That is like so big you can't even comprehend it.
4: Yeah.
7: And all of that's burnt.
4: In less than 24 hours.
5: Wow. So dry. They're getting rain in East Texas this morning, but
4: saw that.
5: Nothing out that way.
4: You know, I was there this weekend. I was out at PK this weekend, and we had a 30-minute rainstorm.
5: Wow.
7: Really?
4: It was great, yeah.
7: When I was driving in this morning, it was sprinkling.
5: Really?
7: Yeah. That's great, yo.
4: Oh, yeah, we need a lot more.
5: There's the current radar.
3: See there? Look at that. Little sprinkles.
7: We need that to put out fire.
4: Yeah, we do need that to put out fire.
7: So here's a safe space question for you. Back before man was on Earth to fight fire, we used to have a lot of these, right?
5: All the time. Everywhere. So there were just no neighborhoods or
7: fires
5: houses.
7: Would just come across and just burn hundreds of thousands of acres.
5: Lightning would start fires with the underbrush.
4: I think the dinosaurs fought them.
7: So how did animals live?
5: Well, they ran to where the fire wasn't.
6: Dinosaur fire department.
7: But doesn't it happen so fast sometimes that an animal may think that it's going into a safe hiding space? Mm-hmm. Like up under a boulder, there's a little rabbit and a T-Rex both hiding side by side. You think it's gone? Think it's over? And then next thing you know, the fire blows their way and takes them out.
5: Sure. Yeah. I'm sure a lot of them perished.
7: So do firefighters find, like the ranchers out there in Palo Pinto County, will they just find tons of charred animals everywhere? Yes. Does it smell like barbecue out there?
6: They were trying to get them out, yeah.
7: So
6: it's awful, man. It's just so scary.
7: Yeah, let's see. I don't know what containment is. Have you seen the...
6: I saw a 5% contained last I saw.
7: 5%? You just said contain. So now even this is going to contain. Used to it was,
6: no,
7: it was only 5%
6: containment. Containment, I think.
7: Yeah, but you could start the trend of moving that towards contain now.
6: I don't want to be that person.
7: As we've changed it in the NFL. So, yes, we're thinking about the people who are evacuating due to the fires in Palo Pinto County. A notable guy who was local, had local ties. I would say this guy invented something that changed the world at one time. The digital watch.
5: Wow.
7: Did you know the guy that invented the digital watch was still alive as of earlier this month?
5: And he's from around here?
7: Mm-hmm.
5: Wow.
7: Yeah, he was from around. His name is George, gosh, and you would think I'd get his name right. I think it's pronounced Tice. T-H-I-E-S-S. Thies, Tice. He's credited with inventing the digital watch. He's passed away now at the age of 95. He founded Electrodata, which was a Garland-based electronics company in 1966. And he was wearing a $11 Timex watch. He was looking at his watch one day, just regular watch. And he had the idea, you know what? I want to make a watch that doesn't have hands on it and just displays the time digitally. Now, Hamilton Watch Company was also working on a digital watch, but they had hit a wall with the internal electronics, so he teams up with them. He says, I think I can make these electronics. And he does, and they get their first prototype. It was called the Pulsar Time Computer. And it debuted on The Tonight Show with Johnny Carson.
5: Wow.
7: So a local guy actually made the first digital watch. And Johnny joked him. So this is the guy who will find...

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1: Casio, I think it was a T50. It was a calculator watch, but it had a touch screen watch, which was so advanced. Mm. And now I can't find it. And it's worth billions. The first digital watch, that Pulsar that I was talking about, went on sale in 1972. The first digital watch for $2,100, which is the equivalent of $17,000 in today's money. $17,000 for a watch.
2: Wow.
1: I'm sure people like Troy are listening and laughing at that figure right now. And all of these guys who actually know fine watches and have the means and desire to collect.
3: The $100,000 watch.
1: Right. But $17,000 for a watch. And Roger Moore famously wore one in Live and Let Die in 1973.
3: Wow.
1: He was wearing the Pulsar watch, and that really put that thing on the map. Anyway, George Tice, passing away at the age of 95. And he had quite a life, and he was a big-time inventor, just always intellectually curious. And one of his kids was quoted in the story because their dad had installed a TV in their car in the in like the 70s.
3: Unheard of.
1: Yes. And they were like, I thought that all kids' parents were inventors. I didn't realize that my dad was the only weirdo who would just come up with ideas and make them into reality, like putting a TV in our car.
3: What an interesting guy.
1: Yeah, no kidding. He donated his prototype Pulsar watch to the Smithsonian. So it's in the Smithsonian now, his first prototype for that watch. He and his wife, Susan, lived in Hillsboro with seven goats.
3: Named, Tom Brady, Michael Jordan.
1: Named Uno, Dos, Tres, and so on. So I guess I'll know. And a donkey named Lily.
2: Okay.
1: Survived by his wife of 38 years. Couple kids, couple stepchildren, six grandchildren.
2: He had a life.
1: Eight great-grandchildren. Great, yeah, quite a life. What are the most searched for words these days? Most search for slang terms in 2026. Well, somebody's done the crunching. Unscrambler.com. That's the actual name. Unscrambler.
2: Okay. That's hard to say.
1: Yes. They analyzed Google search data to determine which slang words were being searched for the most in America. And I have here the list. There's a national list and then there's the Texas list. On the national list, 6-7 was the most searched slang term.
2: Hey,
1: and how frustrating is for everyone who searched for it, and the answer is always, it really has no meaning.
2: Yeah.
1: It's just, it's pointless for the point of being pointless.
2: Yeah.
3: Is it still big?
2: I don't know if it's big, but
1: I know every time 6-7 is mentioned around me, everyone has to go into the juggling, do the hands.
2: Yeah.
1: And,
2: I mean, from seven-year-olds to George Pickens, people are still doing it. So,
1: yeah.
2: Yeah.
4: It's George is George.
1: So dumb. The next most searched is Chud.
2: What's that?
1: Chud is a fool, a troll, or a jerk. Often used to insult internet trolls and describe an obnoxious person who is unlikable or rude.
4: Now, you are a big jerk.
1: And then next is Riz, which stands for someone, although this definition of Riz doesn't mention charisma, which I thought that's what Riz was derivative of. But yes, it's someone who has style or charm or attractiveness.
2: That's why you're so low Riz over there.
1: I'm low Riz. I'm very low Riz for sure.
3: I thought that term was big 5 years ago.
1: Riz, yeah. A lot of these are older, to me, older terms, but people are still searching for them. In Texas, Chud was number one. And in second place in Texas was LARPing.
3: LARPing?
1: Yes, LARPing. You haven't heard LARPing? LARPing is the, you know, when you're pretending, live action role playing. You're a poser, you're a fraud, you're a tryhard.
2: LARPing. I guess I hadn't heard that.
3: Like Chris is always LARPing.
1: Yeah, as a successful person.

0: I would say yes. He's a try-hard. Bird also is up there on the Texas list.
1: Hey, Bird.
0: It refers to someone acting foolishly in a relationship or a person who lacks common sense.
2: Hmm.
0: Chopped, also searched for, means when something is ugly, undesirable, unattractive, looking very rough. You're looking quite chopped today.
3: We'll start using that one.
0: Cap.
3: Yeah.
0: Which, of course, means lie. Just...
3: we're trying to make ourselves dumber. Yes, we really
0: love it.
3: Are.
0: I love it. No cap, what George just said. That's no cap.
2: A lot of these are used by the kids in the SNL skit about the podcast.
0: Yeah, and so homies.
2: Yeah.
0: Quiet on the creek.
3: Okay.
0: That's when you're telling someone to not be so loud or to keep a secret. You'll be quiet on the creek. Torta. A way to describe an overweight, chubby, or curvy woman. Foid, short for femoid, a blend of female and humanoid, a derogatory and misogynistic slang term for women.
2: F-O-I-D or F-O-Y-D?
0: F-O-I-D. Unk.
4: Yeah. Now, who's Unk?
5: Who's Unk? Is Braden Unk?
0: Used humorously to indicate old age. Anyone perceived as old, out of touch, or past their prime. So those are some of the most searched for terms. Australia's banned generative AI from their official music charts.
2: Okay.
0: Will this catch on? Now, you can use AI. It just can't be the primary motivator on a song. So you can use AI background vocals, but the lead vocal has to be an actual person.
3: La la la la la.
0: George does not like story.
3: I don't like all this.
0: Why?
3: Because that's not where music's supposed to come from.
0: It's great. If AI can do human stuff better than humans, we ought to let it.
3: They can't. I can identify all these.
0: Okay, for
3: all
0: now.
3: All your advertisers, stop. These songs suck
0: right,
3: anyway.
0: Stop.
3: Stop it.
2: Yeah, George
3: stop.
2: Has his radar up for AI on commercials.
3: Yes.
2: AI music on commercials.
0: Yeah, well, some mom and pop businesses can't afford to hire a whole band to write an original song. So, I mean, I don't know why you're attacking mom and pop businesses this morning.
3: Because they're attacking music.
0: See how
3: music.
0: I was able to reframe
3: because
0: it
3: they're
0: so
3: attacking
0: that I could
3: music.
0: Be on the moral high horse.
3: That's why.
0: And a 23-year-old pilot made an amazing emergency landing in the ocean off the coast of a Florida town. I'm not sure where this was. Boca Raton.
2: I'll be the judge
3: Boca
2: of that.
3: Boca Raton.
0: Yeah, you're always our harsh judge of water landings.
2: That's right.
0: People who are
3: yeah,
0: able
3: man,
0: to...
3: It's a weird thing.
2: Someone's got to do it.
0: ...perpetrate successful water landings.
2: And I give them that.
0: You overly criticize them.
2: And I give them that, but you dressed it up in that first sentence.
0: Well, I'm just saying...
2: And I want to see if this is accurate.
0: All right, what did you want Sully to do better than what he did?
2: I didn't want him to do anything better.
0: He landed successfully and saved everyone's life.
2: Yes, he did a wonderful job.
0: And for that, you criticize him.
2: No, that's not true.
0: What do you criticize him
2: for? I criticize the way it was described. He did a wonderful job.
0: Okay, it was described as a wonderful job.
2: A job that every other pilot could have done.
0: Well, I don't know about every other pilot.
2: That's my point.
4: Ooh.
0: People say that he, even pilots say he did a really incredible job.
3: Yes, I've heard that too.
2: I've also talked to pilots that say, yeah, he did a great job.
0: I tell you
2: a
0: what,
2: job we all could have done.
0: Why don't you sneak into Sully's memory care facility and lodge your complaints against him? Yeah, tell him he's not that great because he's always walking around the memory care facility, you know, thinking that he is something, and you just kind of put him in his place
3: put
0: and
3: him back
0: remind
3: in his
0: him.
3: Place.
2: Give us the new details of this new miracle.
0: Faith Tinkley.
2: What?
3: Shame the name.
0: What do you mean, what? That's
2: what
0: her name.
2: Okay. Tinkley?
3: Well, I don't know. Gordon's
0: pilot Faith Tinkley. She was forced to crash land her small twin-engine plane in the Atlantic after experiencing electrical issues.
2: Oh, I saw the video of this.
0: Yes. A miraculous landing. Saved everyone on board.
2: I think she
3: this
2: was
3: the
2: story only
3: one
2: that
3: won't
2: go away.
0: Well, that's everyone.
2: and I don't think it was a miracle landing.
0: It was, it's called the Miracle on the Atlantic.
2: No.
3: I bet it's tougher landing on the ocean.
2: Let me just say that every landing not on a runway is not a miracle.
3: Okay, this is progress.
1: Big water, ocean water.
0: But the Hudson, the thing that happened on the Hudson was, right?
2: No, I don't believe so, no.
0: Once again, make sure you pass that on to him. During the time he has left, make sure that you get your message to him.
2: Sully and I are good.
0: No, he hates
2: you. No, he does not.
0: He's one of our great American heroes, and he hates you. Anyway, Faith Tinkley recalled having to dodge both buildings and paddle boarders. So there were buildings in the ocean.
3: Oh, gosh. Well,
0: she had to avoid
3: probably
0: them.
3: On the beach.
0: And she found an empty spot on the beach where she made a smooth and safe landing, and a lifeguard came out to get her within a minute. So quite, they're calling it a flawless water landing.
6: Nailed it.
0: Why is he laughing?
3: I don't know. I don't get it. It's the weirdest thing.
0: It's such a weird stance that you have. You're part of a coalition of people against water landings. People against successful water landings.
2: No, I am all for successful, and I agree they are successful water landings.
0: Okay, what is the most successful water landing in commercial aviation history?
2: It's either Sullenberger or Tinkley.
0: Okay. Jeez. You see there?
2: But what I'm saying...
0: But you laugh at them every time they come up.
2: Listen to me.
0: Okay, I am.
2: Listen to the words coming out of my mouth
0: You're padding for time. Wait until a point
2: they
0: occurs
2: to you. They are successful water landings. They are not miracles. That is my point.
0: Okay.
2: And you know what? Everybody agrees.
0: Whereas... I actually do agree with you on that we over-miracle the world.
2: Thank you.
0: Like the Miracle on Ice, it wasn't a miracle. It was a sports accomplishment.
3: That kind of was.
0: It is not something supernatural that occurred that violated the laws of nature. And neither is the miracle on the Hudson.
3: Flipping birthdays.
0: It should be the sports accomplishment on the Hudson.
2: Yes, the definition of miracle, an extraordinary event that cannot be explained by natural or human powers.
0: So I'm with you on that.
2: So thank you.
0: Yes, I'm
2: That's
0: with you
2: all
0: on
2: I'm
0: that.
2: Saying.
0: But it is the common definition of miracle. The way we over-miracleize the world, it definitely qualifies as that.
3: So when Jerry said Roma was a miracle, he was not being accurate.
0: He meant Roma was a water landing that was successful.
2: He was drunk is what he was.
0: Tom Skerritt is 93. He was the dad in A River Runs Through It.
2: Yep.
0: He was in Top Gun. Gene Simmons is 77.
3: It's your boy.
0: The bassist for Kiss, singer.
3: Cockiest guy on earth.
2: He's pretty cocky.
0: And he almost punched me out once because his wife was hitting on me.
2: He has a net worth of $400 million.
3: Wow.
0: Rob Halford is 75.
3: Greatness.
0: Elvis Costello is 72.
2: Greatness.
3: More musical greatness.
0: Now, you have an opportunity to play an accurate drop here, Tyler, which is I almost ran into him on an elevator once. That drop is played many times. No, for Elvis Costello.
3: Saw
0: him get off an elevator right in front of me. That was in reference to Elvis Costello.
3: It's a great story.
0: Tim Burton is 68, director. Billy Ray Cyrus is 65. You know who he goes out with now?
2: Yeah, Elizabeth Hurley.
0: It's just still so weird. Jeff Tweedy, 59, from Wilco. Claudia Schiffer, 56. Alexander Skarsgård is 50. Raleigh Fingers is 80 today.
2: Man. Hall of Famer and a Hall of Fame mustache.
0: Oda B. McDowell is 64.
2: Ranger great. So,
0: Robert Horry, 56.
2: Big Shot Bob.
0: Marvin Harrison, 54. And Otito Ogbonya is 26.
2: I'm sorry. That's Muse and the News, 7:37 on the ticket. Coming up next, the feud that will never end.
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4: Do you like Rangers tickets and Texas Day Brazil? Then join the Hardline this Thursday as they broadcast live from the Origin Bank, located at Preston and Northwest Highway. 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That's Thursday at Origin Bank, Preston and Northwest Highway. All right, it's 7:42 on the Ticket on this Tuesday morning. Coming up here in 15 minutes, more fallout from the Cowboys' preseason win over Arizona. We'll hear from Shoddy, talk some more about some of the players on this roster trying to make the team or who are standing out. And then at 8:15, we're going to go around the NFL, look at the second week of preseason action and the big story that broke yesterday about the owner of the San Francisco 49ers who was heading to a trailer park to have sex with a prostitute.
5: Yeah. How's the league handle this one?
4: I don't know. But that weird story coming up here at 8:15.
6: Maybe they were in love.
4: Could be.
6: Maybe it was a really classy lovemaking episode.
4: Speaking of weird stories, this is the feud that will never end. These two guys are 83 years old now. Jimmy Johnson and Jerry Jones have one of the most complicated relationships in sports history. And you thought everything was okay when Jerry finally put Jimmy into the Ring of Honor, but they cannot help but take shots at each other.
5: Just when you think it's settled. And
6: yeah,
5: right. Dust is settled. There's no firing back and forth. Okay, we got a good ceasefire going here.
4: Right. Well, last Friday, for some reason, Jimmy decided to tweet his contract from when he was the head coach with the Cowboys, the contract that Jerry gave him. And he has never shown this publicly before. Even in his book, Swagger, he made references to it, but he never showed the actual contract. And I asked our buddy Tim Kalishaw, who, by the way, will join us for another season of the Pigskin Panel every Wednesday morning at 7:55. Tim will be our weekly panelist from the Dallas Morning News and Sports Day, DFW.com. And, of course, Tim knows Jimmy very well. Tim is one of the few reporters that Jimmy has let into his inner circle.
5: Yes.
4: And so I texted Tim yesterday, and I said, I know you're close to Jimmy. What did you make of him releasing his contract with Jerry this weekend? Has he ever published this before? And Tim said, that was weird. I've told you guys the story where Jimmy pulled me into Norv Turner's office to show me his contract. He's never been shy about it, but I didn't see any reason for him to do this. And as far as I can tell, Jerry didn't say anything the last week to provoke Jimmy.
5: I didn't say anything.
4: Jimmy just posted this at the end of last week, and Jimmy captioned it, "Does this explain cowboy responsibilities? ?
7: Oh, gosh.
4: And he posted this part of the contract, and it says, Johnson shall have the following duties and responsibilities. 1, no assistant football coach, trainer, equipment man, or strength coach shall be fired or employed by employer, capital E employer, that's Jerry, without the prior approval of Johnson. 2, Johnson shall have the right of prior approval with respect to the acquisition, releasing, and trading of all football players of the Dallas Cowboys. And 3, Johnson shall have complete control of all assistant coaches, players, trainers, and equipment men during training, practice, preparation for, and the actual playing of games.
7: Anything what we call football, that's me.
4: Notwithstanding the foregoing, neither the assistant coaches, players, and then he doesn't show the rest.
5: It was really cool to see that. It made me think back to 1989, where I bet after they had those initial meetings and we were talking about this whole thing, I bet Jimmy went to his agent and said, okay, we need this language in here because this guy thinks, because we played football together at Arkansas, that we're going to do football together. And let me make it really clear, that's not going to happen.
4: And I bet he said to his agent, and this guy has the title of general manager.
5: Yeah.
4: So I want to make sure he cannot generally manage, that I am the general manager.
5: I'm doing everything.
4: He's not going to give me the title, but I want all of the responsibilities. And he got that in writing. I mean, that's all pretty clear.
5: Yeah.
4: He will have complete control of all the football players, acquiring, releasing, and trading. He will have complete control of his staff, assistants, trainers, equipment men, strength coach, all of that. Jimmy finally, at age 83, published the very wording, the actual contract, the picture of that contract, and nobody can figure out what moved him to do that.
5: No, and now 30-some-odd years later, no one really cares except for us who remember, you know, that big skirmish when they finally broke up in 94, and it broke up the Cowboys. And, yeah, it was talked about every day. It was such a big story. A team that had won back-to-back Super Bowls, they were going for a third, and then all of a sudden, I mean, remember, so many people had a hard time believing, well, Jimmy's not going to, he can't leave. How could you leave a team like this? No matter how bad the differences are, how big the differences are, it's not going to happen, and it happened.
4: The reaction to Jimmy's tweet was funny. Half of the people who responded were like, you tell him, coach, you're the reason that Jerry won any Super Bowls and he's done nothing without you. And then the other half were, can you just let it go?
6: Yeah, no kidding.
4: Why are you bringing this up again?
5: I wonder if it was just random, or I don't know what.
6: Why is he taunting Jerry? It's not like Jimmy went and ripped off another three Super Bowls somewhere else.
4: Right.
6: You know, you didn't have that great a success afterwards either.
4: And the latest from Jerry was putting him in the Ring of Honor, and then Jerry really hasn't said anything about Jimmy since. I wonder if Jimmy...
6: He probably had a few beers in him and had been having an aggravated conversation with a friend.
4: This was at 8:44 in the morning, so he's not drunk. But I wonder if he was going through some things.
5: That's what I thought.
4: Came across this contract, started reading it, and thought to himself, you know, I should just publish this and end all the controversy.
5: It may be as simple as that. I also wonder if maybe he just put it on ESPN and someone was giving Jerry for credit for putting together a really good roster this year.
4: Okay.
5: let me put this on the record.
4: I do know this probably bothers Jerry a lot because, as we all know, for 30 years, Jerry has been driven to show that he can win a Super Bowl with a team he built and not Jimmy.
5: Yeah.
4: And that drives Jerry crazy. And he comforts himself with the fact that his franchise is worth $20 billion and that they make more money than any franchise. So that's how he comforts himself.
5: Yeah.
4: But it will drive him crazy until the day he dies unless he wins a Super Bowl on his own without Jimmy. So this is just Jimmy poking the bear again.
5: Yeah. And it's pretty cool to read a contract.
4: Yeah.
5: What it looked like all those years ago. 751 on the ticket. Well, what about this year's Cowboys team? Brian Schottenheimer has some thoughts. And you rarely get a feel-good story like this in the preseason, but we certainly got one this past weekend, and we'll talk about it coming up next. All right, it is still summertime around here with temperatures, record-breaking temperatures of 109 with no end in sight. 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
1: Yes, we are turbo sweeping right now at 7:56 on The Ticket. We'll go around the NFL, including a very strange decision on the field and a series of bad decisions off the field in the National Football League, coming up here at 8:15. For the Cowboys, it's their final week of preseason football. Play the Saints on Friday, then they get ready for the opener here in a few weeks' time against the New York Giants. And we rarely, and I can never remember a moment like this in the preseason like we got on Saturday night. This game was a runaway for the Cowboys. They jumped all over Arizona. And in the locker room afterwards, normally you will get, you know, just a little speech from the coach and someone breaks them down and on they go. It's just a preseason game. But it was really awesome on Saturday for a free agent rookie by the name of Shiaz Pete. We didn't get to this yesterday. We just mentioned it in passing. He's on the Cowboys roster. He is listed currently as a third-team guard, playing at right guard, and he got a chance to play at the end of the game. He was on the field when Phil Maffa had that reverse touchdown run going right and then back left, and he had a block on that, and he's a huge dude. He's 6'9", over 300 pounds, but he also is from the Navajo Nation. And wasn't that spectacular on Saturday that entire section, it looked like, by the end of the game, they all were sitting there together and cheering, calling out his name.
2: Mm-hmm.
1: The first known Navajo player to play in any sort of preseason or regular season game. And so they were cheering and going crazy. I also thought it was really cool that as they were doing that, Pete's teammates, all the other Cowboys, just let him stand there by himself by the Cowboys bench and hold his helmet up in the air, and they all just let him have a spotlight and have that moment. Yeah, it's preseason, but it was really, really cool. And then this was the locker room moment afterwards where Shoddy told everyone to gather around and let Shiaz Pete break the team down.
3: I saw something I've never seen before, 25 years in the NFL. An entire section cheering for one man.
4: And that man's going to break us down. He's right here.
5: Well, that was an incredible win. Now I am very fortunate to be amongst you and to play in the same field where the same star holding on our chest. And I'm proud of us. I'm proud of how far we've come. Oh, man, this game, fate, brought us here as strangers, but this game, this star, this team will make us brothers.
3: Yes, sir.
1: Again, it's a preseason game, but what a moment for him. And that may, you know, he may improve and make this roster, if not this year, next year, or somebody else's roster. But this may be it. That may have been his moment on mm-hmm. Saturday night. I don't know. I just thought that was really cool, and I thought that was nice and really understanding of Schottenheimer to give him that chance to, hey, break down the team. And the guy played six games at the end at right guard, but he didn't. That wasn't lost on Shoddy of, hey, let's take this a step further. I thought it was really, really cool.
2: And it couldn't have happened if they were playing anywhere else. They were playing
1: right
2: in the backyard of the Navajo Nation in Arizona. You know, if that preseason game had been in Miami,
1: that's
2: it wouldn't have happened.
1: That's a great point, yeah. Okay, so this is what, after a day removed from it, this is what Schottenheimer had to say about it yesterday.
6: It's amazing that our social media team, the media in general, captured it, because it was what this team and really the game of football is all about. Like, it's a storyline where you have a guy who's fighting his butt off trying to make the team, but when you give him an opportunity, deservedly so, to address the group, it was very raw and it was very authentic. And, you know, I'm thrilled for him.
1: And we'll see. Maybe the best case scenario for him may be a recall to the Cowboys practice squad, and sometimes those guys develop. He is, like I said, a huge dude at 6'9". It looks like he has, you know, some room to add some muscle to his frame. You give him a season with a team, and who knows? Maybe he has an NFL. He played in the SEC, so it's not as if at Kentucky, at least for a year, he transferred in there. So it's not as if it's some guy who's never played football before. Maybe he has a chance to do something and make a roster someday in this league. Okay. The other star that we talked about yesterday was the guy that just has stood out in training camp, and he finally got a chance to get on the field, and that's Barham, the linebacker that they got from Michigan. He can play inside linebacker. Michigan also lined him up on the edge. I wonder if the Cowboys are going to do that. He looked like just a wrecking machine on Saturday. But again, you have to factor in the fact that it is preseason, and here is Shoddy's evaluation.
6: When he performed, very well. The physical nature that he plays the game is real. You feel it. They felt it. He did run out of steam a little bit. He was hurting a little bit from a conditioning standpoint. That just comes from not playing. But we haven't penciled in the starting lineup yet at really most spots, and we're still a lot of competition. But he's a guy that maximizes opportunity, and he's earned more opportunities, and he plays the game the right way. And that play style that we were talking about, it was very cool for him in his very first game to see him do that.
1: So that was some of the talk that maybe this guy's pushing for a starting position at weak side linebacker in front of D Winters. I would be really surprised if they open the season with Jayshon Barham as their starter at linebacker, but he could be by the end of the season. Mm-hmm. He could work his way into that. And as we were saying yesterday, I can't remember the last time I've seen a linebacker look like this. Seems like in general, linebackers are getting smaller now because they have to do more things. But, man, he looks like a dude that the Cowboys haven't had in a while.
2: You know, sometimes I think that we overrate some of these plays that are made by guys in a preseason game. Maris Liefau had one of these last week where he was unblocked and he made a play behind the line of scrimmage.
1: Mm-hmm.
2: And Barham had that play where he was unblocked and made a play behind the line of scrimmage. Now, you can give them a little credit for using their speed, and maybe that's why they were unblocked. But I think those are easy plays to make. When you are an unblocked rusher, you should make that play.
1: Yeah.
2: You should tackle that guy behind the line of scrimmage because nobody's blocked you. You have a free run. And Barham's was a little more detailed because he kind of used his speed and ducked under and around a guy. I just don't know that they're going to have a lot of free runs in the regular season against starters. And so that's why I almost don't put as much as a lot of people do into those plays, and I'm just looking at more of the routine stuff they're doing, and he does a lot of that stuff really well too.
1: Yeah.
2: So I still love what I see out of him. I just don't think we should act like some of these plays where he's really not even touched are these unbelievable plays, because I don't think you get those opportunities very often. You get them more in the preseason than the regular season.
1: True. And you have to factor in, okay, this is how a play is blocked in the preseason. But that one, he made two of them, and the one where he got his shoulder into the guy, that's a play that you've got to have really really strong ability to make.
2: And, yeah.
1: But yeah, it is going to be different when the big lights come on, and it's even the New York Giants. It's going to be just a totally different world. That's why I don't think he is ready to be a starter, but I think he's an interesting player that could really help them this year. And when they took him, I remember thinking, oh, geez, another defensive player out of Michigan. I didn't know too much about him.
2: Well, just think about the position this team was in at linebacker last year at this time.
1: Oh, my gosh.
2: They didn't have a guy on the second team that we all thought, wow, he looks really good. He might push for a starting job. No, they had Kenneth Murray and Jack Sanborn and nobody behind them.
1: No.
2: I mean, they didn't even have starters last year.
1: And Shamar James wasn't ready to play as a true rookie. So
2: they've come a long way in a year.
1: And that's what Schottenheimer was asked about his roster, just that, about the players he's looking at this year compared to last year's roster.
6: If you take our roster from last year and you laid it down next to our roster from this year, there's no question that the depth and the overall talent is higher. And some of that is from us developing some younger players that now are, you know, in a different classification, but also the addition of a number of pieces. And that's a credit to, you know, Jerry Steven, Will McClay, his staff, and the coaches, their hand in that. But, you know, this is a good football team, and we got a lot of confidence, and, you know, we just got to make the right decisions as we get to cut down day, which we will.
1: And there is no doubt it is a better roster, but it needed to be. What they had on the defensive side of the ball, and that's where they've overhauled, we just didn't realize how ridiculous it was going into the season. We're thinking, yeah, I guess he can play. And Kenneth Murray, that seems like a guy who can at least hold his own at linebacker. But as we found out, that did not hold up as the season went on. All right, it's 8:08 on the ticket. Up next, we're going around the NFL. The Cowboys have their share of problems, but there's some other teams out there that have big, big problems, and we'll talk about it next.
7: B1s, with this brutal North Texas heat that we're undergoing right now. My God, the power grid is being pushed to the limit, and if the power goes out, so does your air conditioning. Whether it's the strained grid or some rolling blackout or a summer storm, do not get left in the dark when it's 100-plus degrees outside. 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
21: 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Another day of training camp for the Cowboys at the Star in Frisco. Ryan Schottenheimer likes the energy the team displayed in week two of the preseason.
6: Loved the play style. Felt that we went into the game wanting to play hard no matter who was out there. First team, first quarter, second quarter, fourth quarter. I was really pleased. I thought everyone in a white jersey was flying to the ball, playing physical. A good juice, good energy.
21: Finale of the preseason is Friday against the Saints. LSU will add R.J. Lewis Jr. to their basketball roster despite him signing a two-way contract with the Jazz and an Exhibit 10 contract in the G League last year. Lewis received an injunction to regain eligibility. And the Rangers cruised by the White Sox 11-2 in the series opener. Jock Peterson struck out looking in his only at-bat and was ejected in the second inning for comments from the dugout. That series rolls on at 6:40 tonight. 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That is the Ticket Ticker. I'm Ryan Baldwin, Sports Radio 96.7, 13th in the Ticket.
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2: We had that story yesterday that came out about CeeDee Lamb, the Cowboy wide receiver who had his home in Fairview robbed. They took some expensive bags worth $300,000 while he was out at Cowboys training camp. Coming up at 8:40, we're going to visit with the Deep Throat informant who says he knows what really went on during that robbery, so stay tuned for that. Right now at 8:16 on this Tuesday morning, let's go around the NFL.
1: Okay, we'll start with the off the field story because there's so many just bizarre details to it, and to me it raises a lot of questions. You've probably heard by now that 49ers owner Jed York has pled no contest to a pair of misdemeanor charges that were filed against him Monday. He was arrested in Ohio on suspicion of engaging in prostitution. And that's bad enough. And then the details are that police responded to an undercover ad on a known prostitution website. And he was arrested upon arriving at the meeting location where the cell phone used to arrange the meeting, according to records. And this is in East Palestine, Ohio. So right outside of Columbus, to believe. And the arrest report says that this was Sunday morning at 9:35 a.m.
2: Mm-hmm.
1: That's kind of beaten, isn't it?
2: He's not going to church.
1: No. No, he's going to Wheat Hill Mobile Home Park in East Palestine.
2: He is worth tons of money, and he is going on a Sunday morning to a trailer park to hook up with a prostitute, and this wasn't a $10,000 high-end prostitute. He was paying $140.
1: He was arranged to have sexual activity with the female in exchange for $140.
7: Not $150.
2: No.
7: $140.
2: What is going on with this guy?
1: I don't know. There was also the weird possessing criminal tools.
2: Yeah, they called his phone a tool because that's what he used to set up the rendezvous.
1: So that's the criminal tool.
2: Yeah.
7: Okay, that's the real add-on.
2: I know,
7: that's
2: I think so too.
1: So I guess that's the other misdemeanor charge. So it's a misdemeanor. It's a little bit different than the whole Robert Kraft thing. And
2: was it Orchids of Asia? Was that a high end massage parlor or was that also low end?
1: I think it was kind of low end.
2: Well, it's not as low end as this.
1: No. The Niners, believe it or not, say that's a legal matter and they have no comment at this time. Same with the NFL. But how does the league handle something like this? Is it just like the Kraft thing? It's a fine and it just goes away? This seems a little different than that. But I bet it does just kind of go away.
2: I cannot imagine if this happened here with our owner. York has a mugshot out there now. He spent one day in jail. He's wearing the orange jumpsuit. Can you imagine what we would be saying if Jerry got arrested for soliciting a prostitute for $140 at a trailer park on a Sunday morning and he had a mugshot and an orange jumpsuit?
1: Oh my gosh, it would be on all the networks for a month.
2: A month? Probably for the rest of our lives.
1: Well, you know how things go in cycles and stories become so big, but it seems like it's about 3 weeks or so. And that's what York is hoping for, that it just goes away. But I just wonder on something like this, if what the fan reaction is in San Francisco. And I think it does depend on how it's reported as to what the NFL does about it.
2: Mm-hmm.
1: Probably nothing. It's just embarrassing for him and will be embarrassing for a while and will be a punchline for a while. But yeah, if it did involve the owner around here, it would break everything.
2: So help me through this, because Gordon, you know a lot about prostitution.
1: Yeah, he's our
7: wait. Whoa, what?
2: Why would this guy, an NFL owner, go that route? I mean, I would always assume that if an NFL owner, a billionaire, or whatever he's worth, is going to go the prostitution, and by the way, he's married with two kids. If he's going to go the prostitution route.
1: I think they filed for divorce in May, if that matters. So,
2: oh, okay.
1: Yeah,
7: he's taking the divorce hard.
2: Needless to say, if he's going to go that route, I would assume he's doing the $10,000 a night high-end prostitute at the luxury hotel.
7: Maybe that's not his thing. Maybe he doesn't have such discrimination like you do, where you just, ooh, get the filthy unwashed away from me. No, maybe he wants, you know, something real.
2: So do you think it's real easier love to keep that under wraps, the trailer park $140 hookup or the $10,000 luxury high-end
7: Why
2: hookup?
7: Would I know?
2: Well, I know you've weighed both.
1: Yeah. What gives?
2: Does he think this is so off the beaten path, no one would ever suspect me going to a trailer park on a Sunday morning?
7: Yeah, maybe that's his angle, that this is so ridiculous and unbelievable, no one's going to buy it.
1: No one's going to believe this if I get caught. Well, yeah, so that's it's been an interesting offseason for the 49ers.
2: Yeah.
1: Where their head coach is in a traffic accident that doesn't get reported on for 2 weeks. And, yeah, that's it's really strange. Not as, well, I guess that is more strange than this. The Cleveland Browns naming Deshaun Watson as their starting quarterback for week one. And, again, just for context, he was one of these starters already, so he doesn't add to the total. But it is absolutely hilarious, isn't it, that the Browns have had 42 different starting quarterbacks since 1999,
2: mm-hmm.
1: since the reset when they came back as the Cleveland Browns after the original Cleveland Browns moved to Baltimore and they were out from 96 to 98. I know Todd Monken is considered a really bright offensive coach, but I give him 2 years tops in Cleveland. That's about what all coaches get there. It is just absolutely incredible. It's been bad around here, and we had expectations on what a team could do after being in 8 Super Bowls, winning 5 of them for the first 30 years of the franchise. But the Cleveland Browns, in that same amount of time, from the late 90s until now, they have one playoff win. They have just a couple of winning seasons. They are just like the eternal 5-7 win team, and I bet that's what they are this year.
2: If that. They might be pretty bad this year.
1: They may be the worst team. Yeah, they may only win 2 or 3 games this year.
2: They had to start Deshaun Watson, though, didn't they? I mean,
1: they're still paying him, and
2: they gave him that

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1: That's the hope if you're Cleveland, I guess.
2: Yeah.
1: But, and maybe it'll happen at some point. But I would at least want to see at some point this year, what is Shedeur Sanders? Does he have a future in this league? I don't think he's a starting quarterback in the NFL, but he might be. I mean, what the heck do I know? We've barely seen him, and maybe he does have a future in this league. That's what I would make this year about, and I think he could hold you over as well as Deshaun Watson. I can't imagine how beaten you must be if you are a Cleveland Browns fan.
2: I know. And I think Sanders will get a shot because I don't think Watson's going to be very good. He was terrible the other night in their preseason game. He had a rating of 14. I didn't even know it could go that low.
1: I didn't know it could go that low either.
2: And he got booed by the home crowd. Do you know how bad you have to be to get booed in a preseason game? Not sure I've ever heard that before.
1: Well, and we saw this last year that Shedeur is certainly a fan favorite. That's who they want.
2: Yes.
1: They all the clown stories with this guy, they don't want any part of him. And, boy, you talk about a career just going sideways because, you know, 2018, 2019, Houston was a winning team, and they were winning 10 or 11 games a year before that last season when he had a drop-off, and they did too, and they only won 4 games, and then he winds up in Cleveland. But if you had told me that was Deshaun Watson's future, because you watch him play now, and when we've seen him here the last couple of years, he looks like a guy who's never played quarterback before.
2: We should take this opportunity to compliment Dak Prescott and his consistency and staying power. And yes, I know, we all want to see it in the postseason. That's the one thing that he's got to hurdle. But I recall back around 2019, 2020, getting emails from P1s, and maybe they were Houston P1s or frustrated Cowboys P1s, but saying, wouldn't you trade Dak for Deshaun Watson in a heartbeat?
1: Oh, yeah, I remember those discussions.
2: That was a legitimate conversation that I think every show had on this station. Not that it was going to happen or that it was close, but they're the two pro teams in Texas, and everybody thought that Houston had the better quarterback. Well, now we see the Cowboys had the better quarterback, and then that conversation resurfaced about a year and a half ago. Hey, wouldn't you trade Dak for C.J. Stroud right now? And then look what happened to Stroud in the playoffs last year, and now no one would want to make that deal.
1: No.
2: So the Cowboys quarterback has weathered these hypothetical storms coming from the Houston quarterback position, but as it turns out, 10 years ago, they would have taken Dak and not probably messed with Watson or Stroud.
1: And, yeah, it's all relative.
2: And not that they're done with Stroud. You know,
1: he may bounce back. Yeah. But it is interesting at that position because you look at Chicago, you look at Cleveland, and then what Dallas has had through the years, going all the way back in the 60s to Don Meredith, then to Craig Morton, who's turns out to be a really good quarterback, takes two different teams to a Super Bowl, mm-hmm. and the Cowboys and the Broncos. Then, of course, Roger, who wins 2 Super Bowls. And then Daniel White, who was here as a punter and a quarterback.
2: Maybe the best athlete of all of them.
1: He had an 80% winning percentage his first 3 years as a starter. That's all I know. And went to 3 straight NFC title games. And then Troy Aikman comes in here and wins 3 Super Bowls in 4 years. Hall of Famer. And we make jokes about how some things went haywire. But Tony Romo was a really good quarterback.
2: Sure.
1: From 2006 to 2015, and then Dak takes over for him that next season, and that's what you have had since. And yeah, there have been franchises who've had incredible runs with quarterbacks that have gotten the Super Bowls in multiple decades, but if you go back all the way to the 1960s,

0: 50s, you'd have a tough time seeing anyone better than the quarterbacks you've had here.
1: Yep, no doubt. Packers have had a good run.
0: Yeah.
1: With Starr and Favre and Rodgers and now maybe Love. The Browns, you know, they had one of the greatest quarterbacks of all time in Otto Graham, and they won 7 titles. And it's like they've been paying for that ever since. Like, they were blessed in the very early years of pro football with a legendary quarterback, and they won a lot of championships. And then it's just been a wasteland ever since.
0: Starting with Tim Couch as the original, he's the one who started that run in 1999 as that first starter. And there's been 41 quarterbacks, including Deshaun Watson, who's now back as the starter in Cleveland. That is really beaten. It's why I think they're going so crazy in Chicago now. They've got Caleb. They've got hope that, man, even when the Bears were good, they didn't have a Hall of Fame quarterback, that maybe, just maybe, they've got a guy who can play the position and get them to the promised land someday.
1: They had Brian Sipe, and he was good, and they had Bernie Kosar, and he was good, and Vinny was good for them. And
0: yeah.
1: Recently, Baker was good, and they gave up on him, but they haven't had that great quarterback help him make a title run, you know, in 70 years.
0: Yeah, it's been since the 1950s. That's the other thing. At least some people around here can remember the 90s and can remember Troy Aikman. You can't remember, unless you're 90 years old, what was once considered really good football in Cleveland.
1: That's a trip around the NFL. It's 8:31 on the ticket. We had another story from the NFL over the weekend. It came out that CeeDee Lamb, the Cowboys wide receiver, had been robbed while he was at training camp. His home here in the Metroplex was burglarized, and they took some expensive items. We have a deep throat informant that's going to join us next, telling us what really went on with that robbery.
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6: Calling all pop culture fans, Fan Expo Dallas is bringing the stars, the fandoms, and the fun. 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It's 8:40 on a Tuesday morning with the Musers. That big story that came out over the weekend that Cowboy wide receiver CeeDee Lamb's home in Fairview was robbed while he was at training camp in California. And it's believed that this could be part of that big crime ring that's targeting high-profile athletes, knowing when they're on a road trip somewhere. Patrick Mahomes, Luka Doncic, others have had their homes robbed, and now CeeDee Lamb. They took four bags worth over $300,000. Well, joining us now on The Ticket, and we have disguised this person's voice to protect their identity, is a Deep Throat informant who says that they have information about this robbery. Good morning, Deep Throat informant. Thank you for coming forward, and thank you for your courage.
7: Yes.
6: What do you know about this story?
7: I must hide my identity. Because I'm going to speak out against some very powerful people.
6: Okay.
7: The person to whom you are speaking, personally infiltrated a high-end athlete robbing syndicate ring of burglar thieves.
6: Okay.
7: I did this because I was so incensed that our hard-working American athletes were being preyed upon they were out serving our country.
6: Wow.
8: They're playing sports.
7: Training camps.
8: Yeah.
6: Right.
7: I knew it would put my life at risk, but it was a risk I was willing to take. Even if it meant that I risked my life.
6: Well, yeah, okay.
8: He's kind of talking in circles here.
7: It was at this point in our story that I am at right now. So I began scouring the want ads before I found one that said, wanted. Accomplice for high-end athlete thefts.
8: Okay, they would not put that out in a want ad.
7: Must have 2 years of college and some experience.
8: At least an associate's degree.
7: Apply in person online. So I quickly began to have a hunch that this may be the theft ring. That I was looking for.
6: Right. You found it.
7: I arranged a meet with the lead robber of the syndicate in a shadowy parking garage on the disreputable side of an unknown town.
8: Yeah, I was just about to ask, is this a local ring or is this a, like a national?
7: It was there where he shook my hand, complimented my LinkedIn page, and gave me a welcome packet to the syndicate.
9: Wow, okay. Very nice.
7: After a few hours of the onboarding process, he said, "We will strike tonight." He handed me a list of houses, and one was circled. And he said, "This is the one we will go to tonight and steal objects of desire." I watched the sun sink that evening with a sense of foreboding and diarrhea.
9: Oh, no.
7: I was nervous as the clock struck 7:38. I, along with three other robbers, entered the premises.
8: That seems really early, 7:38.
7: And I immediately sensed I was in the home of a Dallas cowboy.
9: Uh-oh.
7: But not just any cowboy. The home of my favorite cowboy, Cedric Diablo Lamb. The ball catcher for the cowboys that I worship.
8: Receiver, yeah.
7: We wandered through the rooms of golden armor and dinosaur bones, past the hallways decorated and adorned with Venetian sex party masks, before we found the trophy room that Christopher David Lamb had built to house his no Super Bowl trophies. Since I was the safe-cracking man, and the room was protected with an electromagnetic lock, I put the C4 on it and set the timer as we hid beneath a pile of clothes for sacred protection.
9: Just like C4. In the movies.
7: The explosion was so loud and so terrible, it rocked a three-block area a mile away. But the door was opened by my efforts, and we entered the chamber, and there, and only there, standing amongst the smoke and debris, was a fully armed Caleb Democritus Lamb.
9: He was there?
7: He had seen us on a doorbell cam and had traveled home from training camp quickly.
8: Boy,
7: to confront
8: bad.
7: Us.
9: Wow.
7: He began a flurry of karate and gunshots on us. Despite my yelling that I was on his side, he chopped me in the neck and caused some radiating pain.
9: Well, you just blew open his safe.
7: To help him. I did it to help him.
9: Okay.
7: And he attacked me. So now I am in a protracted lawsuit against C.D. Lamb.
9: Well, that doesn't make any sense.
7: For damages and injuries, and I am suing him.
9: But you were robbing him.
7: For the three Super Bowl trophies he has not won. So I must go. I cannot say.
8: But wait, what about the expensive bags?
7: I'm back down here again. Oh,
9: I guess that's all we're going
8: to
9: get.
8: Yeah, I think he needs to call police, not us.
10: All right, there he is, the Deep Throat Informant. It's 8:48 on the ticket. We'll talk to the invasion next.
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0: The Cowboys continue training camp at the Star today. A couple of open practices for the Dallas fans to observe today and tomorrow. The preseason finale scheduled Friday against the Saints. Both the Big Ten and SEC set to pass rules today that'll keep players who have been to the NFL from coming back to a conference roster. That comes on the heels of a slew of players returning to college ranks. And the Rangers offense hits a season high with an 11-2 win over the White Sox. Skip Schumacher hoping this signals a breakout for the lineup.
1: The offense picked them up today, and we knew they were going to break out at some point, and they did. Yesterday, it felt like, and then today was a good carryover from yesterday.
0: The series continues at 6:40 tonight. That is the Ticket Ticker. I'm Ryan Baldwin, Sports Radio 96.7, 13th in the Ticket.
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4: Yeah, we'll see if the Rangers can hang on to first place tonight. Talk about it with Dave Raymond in the morning at 6:40. It's Tuesday. That means Hard Knocks night. I have a feeling that even though with my recommendation you haven't watched it, even though your boy Mitch Johnson makes an appearance, I think in episode two, yeah, he took the Spurs staff up there and they talked to McDonald and his staff about culture and real interesting conversation that they had about Wimby. It's okay. Good. But maybe the most interesting thing I've seen from Hard Knocks to this point, I think Donovan's in on it. Have you, what? Not a minute?
5: Not a minute. And I'm very disappointed in myself. Maybe I'll catch up this afternoon because I know tonight is going to be a Trevon Diggs night in Seattle.
4: Right. That's so right.
5: You'll get
4: okay.
5: The conversations about if they want to sign him or not. So I'm kind of interested in that. So maybe I need to catch up.
4: And their conversations on Terry Arnold have really been interesting too. They want to go down that road. That's been cool. But maybe the most notable thing I've seen so far, do you guys know they paint lines on football fields and soccer fields with robots?
6: Do they really?
4: Seattle does.
6: Humanoid?
5: Like a Roomba?
4: No, it's a little Roomba-looking thing.
6: Okay.
4: And they showed that in an episode. It just goes right out in the practice field and paints.
6: Wow.
4: It just paints. Yeah, I didn't realize we had that technology. Apparently, it's been around for a couple of years, and football teams are using it, soccer teams. Apparently, they do. You ever wonder how the parking lots look so good? Robot.
6: Wow. Had no idea.
5: Is there someone directing it, like Mozart?
4: No.
5: Like just a drone?
4: It just gets out there and paints.
5: And paints.
4: And it is cool, but at the same time, like when we're out of training camp, there's part of me that, especially on a natural grass field and seeing a guy put the string down and then putting that machine, there's something really awesome about that too. And that's the technology that I'm sure most people are still using. But I guess eventually it's like everything else, going to be automated. It's going to be AI. And
5: I don't think
4: robots.
5: They should ever do that like on a baseball diamond. That should just always be a person.
6: Yes.
5: With that machine that's just putting the chalk down. Yeah,
4: baseball robot is on the way.
6: We have robot umpire.
4: Yeah, we have robot umpire.
5: Well, not fully.
6: We will. We're going to have a humanoid robot
4: umpire
6: behind home plate at some point.
4: He's just there to give him another baseball and call the play at the plate and make sure the guy catches it on a fly ball.
5: Well, what we saw this past weekend, you could just have one robot umpire, and he's so fast that when you hit one, he can just run out and just see whether it's fair or foul.
4: Yeah, have to do one robot else. Can right. work one game.
5: I know.
4: Wow, look who's back.
6: All right.
7: Oh, hello.
4: It's Matt.
7: It's Hello. Me. I made it.
4: How's your team looking?
7: It's really good.
4: Yeah?
7: A lot of depth.
4: Did you win last? Who won last year? Some other
7: team? Yeah, some other team? Guy. Oh. Yeah. I had the best team in the regular season and lost in the playoffs.
4: Sorry, Matt.
7: Yeah, it was quite annoying. I always make the playoffs. In 20 years, I've made it 17 times.
5: Oh, who's counting, though?
7: But only three titles.
4: You're a pretty good GM.
8: We need to,
7: I draft really well. Really well.
4: Okay. So did y'all do the draft in one day, or did you like make it like the NFL and do it like 3 days?
7: We should have. It takes about 5 hours, so we probably should have broken it up.
5: That is kind of funny if a league would do it just like the NFL. You all gather for the first round and you go home. And then the next two rounds and then you go home. That'll be great. I may suggest that to my my league.
8: You might as well if you go to a town for two or 3 days.
7: If you're out, we could have woke up Sunday morning and concluded the draft.
5: Man, you start on Thursday, just like the NFL.
8: Yeah.
5: That's happening.
8: Man, that needs to happen next year.
7: That gorgeous rain that moved through the area this morning.
8: Yeah, did y'all see some of it of it?
7: Poured down on me on the way in. Up closer to Louisville, like on the north side of Louisville, it was pouring down.
6: Okay.
8: All right.
7: So hopefully that little pocket lasted a while and made its way south. But yeah, very nice, pretty rainy drive for me coming down from Lake Dallas.
8: Okay. That's encouraging.
7: Yeah, we need it, man. We need it so bad.
8: I know. I saw some rain out west of here on Saturday, and what is it when you haven't seen it in 30 or 40 days? We went outside and just like held up our hands.
5: Tim Robbins, little Shawshank.
8: Yeah, it's very Shawshank-like. Yeah, this is awesome.
7: I know. The one day it rains and my sprinklers ran this morning because when I woke up,
5: so
7: I was
5: wasteful.
7: Like, well, I was like, you're man, it looks kind of cloudy, but I was like, there's no way
5: Corby
7: it's gonna
5: rain. Corby is not
7: gonna
5: going to be happy with you.
7: I didn't know it was going to rain.
5: You should know.
8: Yeah, I just figured it wouldn't rain for another 3 weeks or so.
7: Like, I don't recall them saying it was in the forecast to rain today.
6: No,
7: they?
6: I don't either.
7: And yet, here it is.
6: Can I give you a quick update on El Nino?
5: Yeah, please, Junior. Love it. I would really love that.
7: Did you hear it's supposed to be really bad this year?
6: Yeah.
7: What I heard. Okay.
8: It's a bad El Nino.
7: Yeah.
8: All right, what are you guys doing today?
7: What do they call that? Matt's mall back. Nino? Is it mall bad in Spanish?
6: Yeah. Yes, it is.
5: Like Redbird or Irving?
7: No, just M-A-L.
5: Oh.
6: Well, and I'd say it's more strong than bad because it could bring tons of snow to the mountains, which they really
8: That'd
6: need.
8: That'd be a good.
6: So that's a good thing. So it's a strong El Nino. Yeah.
7: What's the Spanish word for strong?
8: Fuerte?
6: Something like that.
8: Yeah.
7: Okay.
8: I think that's right.
7: So is Don't it Fuerte Nino?
8: Like that?
6: Okay. Yeah, I think you might be right.
8: Yeah.
7: Okay.
5: Sounds like something you do when you stand up.
8: About the fuerte.
6: Yes. Very good, George. Fuerte.
8: Thank you very
7: fuerte.
8: Much.
7: Fuerte Nino.
8: There we go.
7: For the strong one.
5: Today is Tuesday.
8: They're delaying. They're trying to keep us here.
5: No,
8: what?
5: What are you talking
7: that is
5: about?
7: Not true.
5: That's ridiculous.
7: I just wanted to make sure we use the proper terminology.
5: That's right.
8: I'm gonna start putting the ball down and playing. We're just going to go, okay? I'm warning you guys.
5: We're having a nice conversation here.
8: I know, but I see what you're doing.
5: What?
7: What
5: I don't
7: doing.
5: Like false accusations, sir. Don't
7: Not
5: like
7: at
5: it
7: all.
5: At all.
6: What?
7: You were about to say what we had on the show, and then George like, no, I see what they're
8: don't
7: doing.
8: Don't over-explain it.
7: And
8: it okay.
7: just, no, because that's what happened.
8: All right,
5: no,
8: balls
5: but that's,
8: in
5: and
8: play.
5: Then you tried to
8: the invasion
5: accuse me
8: is
5: of
8: coming
5: up something
8: next.
5: That I
7: are you not going
5: say?
7: To, but right. say what we have coming
5: yeah,
7: up.
5: He's not
7: going to
5: even let me explain what's on the show
8: no,
5: today.
8: No, roll the music.
7: No, George wants to know.
5: Well, starting at 9:15.
8: See, he's talking really slow, and he's pausing and everything. Hell with them. Roll the music. They are out of here.
6: All right, that's Donnie and Matt. They're next with a huge show.
5: Yes.
6: Don't miss it.
5: Please don't.
6: We're back.
5: Because at 9:20.
8: Nope.
6: We're back tomorrow morning, 6 o'clock here on The Ticket, maybe.
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0: Cowboys back to practice at the Star Inn for training camp. Joe Milton has impressed in the preseason, and Brian Schottenheimer talks about what's different this year for the quarterback.
20: Honestly, last year, this time, touchdown to Malik, and he probably would have blistered it at Malik. Probably would have put a dent in Malik's chest. Yeah, he just kind of softened his elbow and just kind of flicked it and made it really easy for Malik.
0: Cowboys and Saints in the preseason finale on Friday. Conferences making moves to keep NFL players from returning to college. Big Ten and SEC expected to add rules today, with the ACC also weighing its options. Rangers start their three-game set with the White Sox with an 11-2 blowout win. Corey Seager leading the way with three hits and three RBIs. First pitch for Game 2 of the series at 6:40 tonight. That is the Ticket Ticker. I'm Ryan Baldwin, Sports Radio 96.7, 13th in the Ticket.
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0: 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This is The Invasion, the world's most dangerous midday show. 9 to 1, middays here on The Ticket. My name is Donovan Lewis. Alongside my radio partner, he is Matt McLaren. Matt, good morning to you.
1: Good morning, Donnie.
0: Happy Tuesday to you, man. Welcome back.
1: Yeah, thanks for having me.
0: Happy Tuesday to everyone out there. Thank you so much for joining us. It is the 25th day of August, and we are happy to be with you today. We'll have some NFL news and notes at 12:30. Talk about Matt's trip to Houston. 12:15, and we'll have lunchtime with those Dallas Cowboys at 11:55. This week in sports history is our weekly staple on Tuesday. 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We'll hop aboard the OSS for other sports stuff at 11:10. We do that every single day. 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The news with Travis at 10:30. Our ranch reporter, Joseph Hoyt, will join us at 10:15. We'll put up the signal, talk to one Gordon Keith at 9:55, and some burning questions for those Dallas Cowboys we'll discuss here in about 15 minutes. But the crew, ready to rock with us, left to right on your radio dial. There is Baldy, there is Travis, and of course, there is the tip sheet. So how was your time off?
2: It was good, very enjoyable.
0: Good.
2: Got back Sunday, but I took off yesterday, and I'll call it a recovery day. I slept in. I slept a long time, about 10 hours, as my body was. What have you done to yourself?
0: Yeah, what's happening here? Why all this activity? We're not used to this.
2: Exactly.
0: That's the one thing that I've got to get better at as far as vacations will go.
2: Yeah.
0: And to get the day to recoup. Because I will fly in from overseas, and then I'll come to work the next day.
2: Yeah,
0: it's like, you know what? I don't want to take too much time. I want to, get back. Because usually, if you're gone a few days, kind of want to get back and keep doing, I really enjoy the show. I really enjoy doing the show with you and everyone around here. So it's right. Like, okay, let's get back. I've been off for a while. Let's go and just continue to work. But I've got to get better at maybe the buffer day to just chill and get your mind right and come back. Because, about halfway through the show when you get back, oh, no, I'll be fine. And all of a sudden it's like, oh, man, I should have taken a day off.
2: Yeah, it's kind of, I remember that from last year when we got back in, and man, just getting up and driving into work when you've been hanging, especially on a guy's trip like that, where you just feel like,
0: that is a different vibe.
2: Right. Because it's not like I didn't get to sleep in on Sunday because we got to get out of the Airbnb and everybody's there and all that. So I was like, man, I need a day where I just am chill. And that was yesterday for me, which is great. I'm glad I did that.
0: And I've always, with the whole check-in and check-out time.
2: Man, Airbnbs are way different than hotels, I feel like. Because you can't call somebody, hey, can we get a late check-out?
0: I think you can, though.
2: Maybe, but we have to be out by 10.
0: I actually think you can. At 10 o'clock, man, that seems quite early.
2: Yeah.
0: Dude,
2: we had two guys that flew from Dallas to Houston that had 7 a.m. flights Sunday morning to fly back.
0: Hmm.
2: I was like, okay. Everybody makes their own decisions. There is no way you were getting on that plane feeling like a normal human.
0: Well, you have to get back. Maybe they were stretching thin as far as their responsibilities leaving the house anyway.
2: Right.
0: Other said, as early as you possibly can get back, you need to roll back. So,
2: man, one of those guys, I was like, if the flight's at 7.
0: I feel like Dallas to Houston is so short that you don't have to get there
2: and
0: to the airport.
2: You're not checking a bag.
0: Right. That's one of those situations, and I think you and I are in the same boat. We want to get there early
2: right.
0: So we don't have to sweat anything. There's no worries, no rush.
2: Could you freak out a little bit if you're a little late?
0: I know, a little something in the pit of your stomach each and every time. But if it's Dallas to Houston, man, I feel like if my flight leaves at 7, if I get to the airport at 6:30, I'll be okay. And that's pushing it, I know, but I was like, 6:15. Yeah.
2: But you're getting up really
0: 6
2: early.
0: O'clock. I'm starting to push you back now with my anxiety.
3: I feel like your math is a little weird because, the flight time has very little to do with what's going on at the airport.
0: I know, but I think in my mind, Dallas to Houston is nothing. So even if I miss that flight, I feel pretty good about the circumstances of even getting back home.
2: Okay. Especially that early.
0: That I'll just, I'm fine. No, I'm with you. You're totally right. But my mindset is if I'm going overseas and we're traveling a long way, I've got to get to the airport as early as I possibly can. Well, no, because you never know what the heck is going to happen, and those flights are usually, right. If you miss that, like, you're done for the rest of the day, and there's no going back, and everything just kind of throws it out of whack.
2: Yeah, me and you are the
1: Houston.
2: Same. Yeah. Yeah, because if you had to, and this is true, if they had to, they could have got
0: a
2: ride with multiples events.
0: Right. Hop in a car and just go back.
2: To your point, maybe they walk in, like, what happened? You were supposed to get home at 7:30 or 8 or whatever it was from the airport. Like, oh, I missed my flight. But yeah.
0: Why did you miss your flight?
2: Well, I can.
0: What were you doing the night before?
2: Right.
0: The before where you missed your flight.
2: And we were. That was the one.
0: Give me your phone. Let me check your phone.
2: Yeah. Then it's a whole thing. Then, like, oh my God, why were you in Ohio with Jed York? What is it? You said you're on a fantasy trip.
0: Why is $140 missing in your checking account?
2: Exactly. But Saturday night was the one night that we actually went out late and didn't get back to the Airbnb till probably 1:30 or so. And so to know that those guys got back
0: at 7 a.m. flight
2: and went to bed at what, 2?
0: That's the guy trip code, though.
2: Like,
0: that's
2: man,
0: what it's all about.
2: Oh, that would hurt. That would hurt.
0: That just takes everything and just wraps it in a nice little neat bow. I love that. I love having the challenge of going out, you're staying out late, and you're barely sleeping because you don't want to miss the...
2: Yeah.
0: That's what we do.
2: Yeah, and you stay up, and you have the craziest conversations.
0: Yeah. And you can't fall asleep because you know... That makes me happy. That's everything in a guy trip and I miss those. It's been a while since I've just truly been on a guy's trip like that. I need to get back and get that.
2: Yeah, it's a lot of fun, man. And we had, I think I mentioned this, there were 8 of us that got there Thursday and then 3 that came in on Friday and then 1 guy was unable to make it in person. But to have that, and it can be a little convoluted. Because obviously we're out and about drinking, so nobody's going to drive. So you got to take multiple Ubers because usually you get 2 XLs and it'll fit 11 guys.
0: Right.
2: And a couple of the guys are not long human beings, so they get forced to sit in the middle everywhere, you know, which is kind of funny, but.
0: Yeah. Welcome to my world, sir.
2: Dude, by the way, I've never had this happen in an Uber before, and it happened when we were in Houston. It's 100 and whatever degree, right? 105 or whatever it is on Friday. We're going to a place, and the Uber driver has the window down for no reason because the AC's on and working. And so I'm pointing to my brother. I'm like, what is going on here? And he goes, excuse me, do you mind rolling up the window? And a beat goes by. She goes, yeah, I do. And he goes, what? She goes, yeah, I'm not going to roll it up. And we're like, it's 105 degrees outside, and it's making it hot in here. She goes, well, I don't have to roll it up. And my brother goes, well, according to the Uber terms of service, and she goes, well, you should have got an Uber Comfort. And I was like, what in the world?
0: Okay, your brother went Uber terms of service? What are we doing here?
2: I don't know.
0: Did his hairstyle change? Ask for the manager? What was happening?
2: I don't know, but then, so my other brother, who somehow has a perfect 5-star rating on Uber, which maybe I do, I'll have to look, he was like, oh, it's no big deal. Don't worry about it. And then he was like, stop. I have a perfect 5-star rating.
0: Oh, he's trying to protect his rating?
2: But man,
0: that gets him nothing.
2: I was like, what in the world?
0: It is quite odd. And I would have asked once, and if she said no, you just, all right, well, we just
2: and so
0: won't
2: then,
0: ride with you ever again.
2: Man, when we got out of the car, I told my youngest brother, Mark was the one who had gotten the Uber. I told him, I was like, Mark, that's a 1-star rating. That's ridiculous.
0: But then she's going to give him a
2: 1-star
0: rating.
2: And he was sitting in the front, and so I was the one closest to the window directly behind the driver's side, and that hot air just blasting me. I was like, this is ridiculous. Plus, I don't want air blasting me in the face right now while we're driving down the highway. And she, no, I'm not going to roll it up.
0: Damn,
2: like,
0: it.
2: That's
0: very odd.
2: How many times do you ask somebody, do you mind rolling whatever it is? Do you mind? And then
0: I think you
2: they
0: just
2: go,
0: do it.
2: Yeah, I do mind. I'm not going to do that.
0: Yeah, you just do it once and go, okay. Because basically your life is in their hands.
2: I know. I was like, man, that is. I almost just got out and walked at a stop sign because we were close to where we were anyway. But I was like, no, be chill. It's fine. We'll be there soon enough. But that was so strange to me.
0: That is very odd.
2: Like, I feel like it's not an odd request on a 105 degree day
0: that's not a bad request.
2: And
0: if she said, no, I'm not going to do it, and obviously there's a reason, you go, oh, okay.
2: Isn't she the reason for the word bitch? I didn't ask what her name was. It could have been Caroline. God,
1: was,
2: I wish I thought
1: he put
2: of that.
1: In the comments.
2: Yeah, I wish I thought of that at the time. I'm like, we're sorry, Caroline. And it would have been a subtle shot, but nobody would have got that but me, but it would have amused myself.
0: And I'm just so shocked that you got it.
2: That's a I know great, you still are.
0: Yeah, I know. I can't get that past. I can't get past that.
2: Yeah, but man, it's that was a very interesting encounter. Totally forgot about that until just now.
0: And you know, I'm not the one to have it as reflective in a tipping situation, because I think sometimes people will use things an excuse not to give somebody something because right. they're cheap or they just don't want to, and that's kind of sucky, but I feel like that is kind of reflective in the service that you're getting.
2: Yeah.
0: As far as, all right, what are we going to do? But if your brother's trying to protect his 5-star rating, I'm pretty sure that he didn't.
2: I think he.
0: He didn't cheap out on the tip.
2: No, but he did rate her, I think, 3 out of 5. Because I think if you rate 3 out of 5, you can't ever get matched with that driver again, whatever it is.
0: Is that according to the Uber terms and service that I've never heard of, that I may have to use one time?
2: I thought that was awesome. And she shut that down real quick, man. We were like, all right. To each their own is what I like to say. But I've got a couple of things, man. Something happened on Saturday night that was an absolute trip that if you weren't there to see it happening, you would think this is fake.
0: Okay, well, that's 12:15.
2: Yes.
0: All right, we'll talk about that more at 12:15. Matt is back. We'll get into the Cowboys in just a second, but I do want to mention the 8th annual Mullen & Mullen Injury Law Firm, Donnie's DFW Domino Classic, going down September 5th. 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We are raffling that thing off on September 5th. And if you come out to Club Vivo, the car that you can win will actually be parked right outside. So we are looking for people to come out and chill. That place is going to be all ours. If you're there at Club Vivo on Saturday, September 5th, you're there supporting the Domino Tournament. It's not like it's a restaurant where there'll be other people. It's all us. There'll be college football on the TVs and food and drinks. We are going to.

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1: We are going to have a fantastic time. So we have other things that we are going to have available later on this week and next week as far as auction items, so we can raise a little more money. But man, I'm telling you, At Last is such a wonderful, wonderful place. They just broke ground on the second house on Donovan Lewis Lane that we are going to make sure with your donations that's going to get that kickstarted and going. And when that's complete, they can add to over 80 student scholars out there at the At Last campus. And it's such a wonderful thing. If you don't know anything about it, please look up At Last. They've had several articles. They have a documentary that's going to debut. I do believe he said it was October, right? Early October when Randy was in talking about that. So it's just a wonderful thing. And this event has taken off like no other. And it's all thanks to you guys. So the 8th annual Mullen & Mullen Injury Law Firm, Donnie's DFW Domino Classic, happening September 5th. 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And I cannot thank you guys enough for participating in that. That mini documentary, by the way, it's going to be in September. It's going to air on PBS in September. As soon as we get those dates, we'll definitely let you know so you can check it out. All right, it's 9:26, The Signal. We'll put that up at 9:55, and we will speak to one Gordon Keith from those Morning Musers. But coming up next, let's talk about those Cowboys and some burning questions after preseason game 2, before the third and final preseason game, and we'll answer those next here on The Ticket.
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2: Thank you, Travis. It is 9:33 here on a Tuesday morning with the invasion. Donovan Lewis, Matt McLaren. We'll throw up the signal. See if we can track down Gordon Keith for our weekly chat coming up here in about 20 minutes or so. Also on the way, we will check in with our ranch reporter, Joe Hoyt, covering the Dallas Cowboys for the Dallas Morning News. Get his thoughts about everything he saw this past weekend in Arizona. As the Cowboys now, of course, back in Frisco at the Star to conclude camp with one more preseason game yet to come. But the preseason games, watching on Saturday night, one of the things that kind of jumped out to me that I think is really interesting and hopefully bodes well for this team, a lot of the things that we're talking about in regard to the preseason are position battles. And the biggest questions almost seem to be now at positions with guys that we may not really see very much. Because you talk about everybody wants to see, man, who's going to be the backup quarterback? Which, let's be honest, if Dak Prescott is healthy, we'll never see them in a game.
3: And that's what you want.
2: Right.
3: Yeah, we're intensely looking at this and saying, okay, hopefully you'll never step foot on the field unless there's a blowout either way. Or you're just kneeling at the end of a game, whatever it is. But it's important, though. I really do, because of the nature of this game.
2: It is.
3: Backup quarterback is really, really crucial in order to, I think, something that you harp on a lot, and I think it's true, though, that we're not talking catastrophic injuries because that's one thing, but the 2-3 week where you need to keep everything afloat and you're just not really missing a beat at that most important position, do you have someone coming in that you can trust that can keep this ship afloat?
2: Mm-hmm.
3: So it's pretty big. I get what you're saying now. I think that one position is pretty huge.
2: The other one, and again, it bodes well when you can sit here and say, hey, this position group, we're good across the board. Wide receiver is one of those where the conversation is not anything to do with wide receivers who are going to really make much of an impact. We're talking about wide receiver five, because the top four guys are solidified in Lamb, Pickens, Flannoy, and Turpin. So then it becomes, and this is where I think the potential of Jonathan Mingo and what he's been showing this camp, and of course Camden Brown and what he's been showing this camp, and in the game with the play that he had on Saturday night as well, you kind of wonder, can they afford to expose either of those guys to waivers? Do they want to lose either of those guys? And that also can affect the quarterback situation, because if they're likely to keep two quarterbacks, that might allow them to keep six wide receivers. And so that may affect, can we expose Milton on waivers as well? Probably not. So if we're going to do that, let's see if we can get Howell on the practice squad so we can keep six wide receivers.
3: It's definitely a numbers game. And how you're going to address each and every single position. And that affects what you do at wide receiver, offensive line, defensive line.
2: Right.
3: You know, just the position groups and how many you want to keep. And I do feel like you have to kind of roll the dice a bit when you're talking about exposing some of these guys. Now, I'm always of the mindset that I think sometimes we overrate guys that we see a lot and we hear about these camp battles and maybe what the rest of the NFL thinks of them, because there are a lot of teams asking the same exact questions. They have seven wide receivers that they really love on their team. And they'll go, man, if we are going to keep five, then we have two that we're going to have to cut. And we're crossing our fingers thinking that we're going to expose them. Someone's going to pick them up. And I just think 97 times out of 100, those guys are pretty safe to go through waivers. Now, throughout the season, if you have injuries and they're on the practice squad and they can pick them up and put them on their active roster, that's one thing.
2: Right.
3: But as far as training camp goes, the sheer number of guys that are going to lose their jobs and sifting through that to say, man, they're going to try and grab this guy that we cut. I think there are some names that you feel like, okay, we don't want to take that chance. But I think the majority of the time you can say, all right, we can just waive him and then bring him back because he's just not going to get picked up.
2: Yeah, and I wonder where they're at with the receiver position. Camden Brown strikes me as a guy that another team might take a flyer on, especially because if you're going around the league, and again, we're talking wide receiver five, but that might be some team's wide receiver four.
1: Sure.
2: They may see something in that. And Mingo, I wonder, man, you're going into year four. What have you really shown? And again, we're talking about on the Cowboys last year, not receiving option, because, of course, you have your tight ends and you have a running back out of the backfield. The fifth wide receiver on this team last year, Jalen Tolbert, had 18 catches for 203 yards as the fifth wide receiver. Kevontae Turpin, who's wide receiver four, last year had 27 catches for 396 yards. So they're not making a massive impact. It's really the top three wide receivers. And then if somebody were to get injured, like we're talking about, let's say...
3: This is what happened last year with
2: right.
3: CD.
2: With
3: when
2: CD,
3: he was out a few games.
2: Then
3: yeah.
2: You're going to see that wide receiver five becomes wide receiver four and might get a couple more targets in a game. But even if it's Flannoy, say Flannoy gets hurt, well, then do they really want Turpin as the third
1: right.
2: wide receiver? That's when a Camden Brown or a Mingo may actually be considered to jump him because of what he does in the return game.
3: Man, I just think that you have a special circumstance on this team, I believe, because I think Turpin can be jumped as far as wide receiver four in some of those touches.
2: Right.
3: I think he's a gadget that you can use to try and get eyeballs on him to say, all right, that dude is in. Maybe something crazy is going to go on, and maybe that focus is there. But if there's a Camden Brown or Jonathan Mingo who wins that job, and they'll say, you know what, we need them if we're going four wide receivers. Put them out there instead of Turpin. I think that can be had. So
2: yeah.
3: I think this race is a little bit more important because – yeah, the numbers would suggest that between wide receivers four and five, you're getting like 44 catches. And that's just not a lot over an entire season. That I think it can make a little bit more of an impact because of the importance of Turpin in the return game. And he's going to have to get better at that. The return game last year, the
2: yeah.
3: special team sucked.
2: It did.
3: Last year. And it just didn't get any attention because the defense was so bad.
2: Right.
3: They're going to have to step that up. And I don't think he's at a risk of not being in the return game. But I do think that you can limit his usage as a receiver if one of those guys who makes the team, they feel like they've earned it.
2: And I've always thought, because they used him, man, it felt like once a game they try a jet sweep or something like that with them last year. And I've always wondered, you go back a couple of years ago, was it the Houston game? Who was it they were playing where he took
3: oh,
2: a run
3: right.
2: step and was gone?
3: Right. I think that was Houston.
2: And I wonder, why don't they have a couple of plays a game where if the defense looks a certain way and Turpin's on the field, hey, let's see, because he is the type of guy, if you can get past the first guy with one step and there's some open field, he's got explosion.
3: Yeah.
2: And we know that, and he can take it to the house. But I think all in all, when you're talking about this, the biggest question marks with this roster truly are deeper backup positions. Even at cornerback, they're satisfied with their top three guys, which are your two outside corners and whoever is going to play in the slot. And Caleb Downs is going to play slot a lot as well. But their top – look, Deron Bland's going to be one of the starting cornerbacks. Now, you can question that all you want, but the actual name of who is going to be there is not a question mark. So then it's like, okay, well, is it going to be Kobe Durant or is it going to be Revel?
3: And I feel like the way they've approached this preseason, it's going to be Kobe Durant.
2: Maybe, but then you wonder the length of Revel – and from what he's been able to show in camp, even if it is Durant, you're going to see Revel, I think,
3: right.
2: a lot. And I think they like what he can blossom into. And we have to keep in mind as well, this is his first training camp. He didn't participate last year. So when you start to dig into some of these things, and man, and I get it because there are question marks of, is Overshown going to be healthy? Is D. Winters going to play at the level that he played for Fred Warner in San Francisco last year? Is Guyton truly on the offensive line? Did he earn that roster spot, or did they just say, okay, well, he's the guy because he's a former first-round pick? There are question marks. But the personnel names that you know are locked in. The starters are locked in. I don't know that there's a starting job that you look at and go, man, I wonder who's going to get that role.
3: No, I think we all thought maybe corner was going to be
2: right.
3: the last one, or maybe even linebacker, but it feels like that they're pretty solid at those positions also. Now, I'm with you, and it's the question mark, but the conversations that we're having this year, we really didn't have last year.
2: Yeah.
3: Because you're talking about players on this team that maybe other guys are going to grab from your roster because the numbers game may get them. And we weren't even having that discussion last year. Hell, you weren't even sure that the starters were going to be all that. And they weren't. And it proved to be right. So you just know that there is more talent on this team. We all know that, and I think we all can agree on that. And it's about how you're going to get those guys together, who's earned the depth pieces on this team that we're trying to figure out here in this preseason. And that's I think that's a good problem to have. You have a lot of questions, but it is about spots, what, 48 through 53, 49 right? through 53.
2: And I actually think you may see like Leofau or Sam Williams. Somebody will pick one of those guys up if the Cowboys cut them.
3: You think so?
2: I think so.
3: Man, I don't know.
2: Because as Schottenheimer can tell you, you can never have too many edge rushers.
3: Right.
2: But at the bottom of the roster, I think some of those guys that get cut, other teams. Remember last year, and we weren't in these cities, so who knows. But who was it? Was it Bridges and the other corner that they picked up? I can't think of off the top of my head. Reddy Stewart, that they picked him up. And now those are guys that I wonder if we were in those cities doing this show. Like, man, I bet Stewart's somebody that's going to get picked up. And then sure enough, the Cowboys, I don't think they're in a position this year, unless there's just some name that people are surprised gets cut. I don't know that the Cowboys are going to be out there on the waiver wire looking for contributing pieces of this roster from somebody else's trash.
3: Yeah, I will be surprised if they would grab someone, but I will also be surprised if you think multiple guys from the Cowboys who get cut will get picked up from other teams. I just think, realistically, if you said, you know what, Sam Howell earned the backup quarterback job, and we're gonna cut Joe Milton. Man, I think he may be the only one.
2: I think somebody would pick up
3: Leofau.
2: Again, as you're 53, because he might make this roster. We don't know for sure. Feels like he's
3: right,
2: out.
3: Right. If he doesn't make it, he's like 54, 55, 56.
2: Right.
3: He's right there on the cusp of it. But with so many players being out there, I just feel like we've seen so much of them, and we talk about them all the time. We may overrate what the rest of the league may think about them.
2: We always do. We always overrate the Cowboys' depth.
3: Right. Malik Davis, he gets cut. I don't think anyone's going to pick him up. Jaden Blue, if he gets cut, I don't think anybody's going to pick him up.
2: Man, I think somebody would pick up Blue. Just because of the threat and the potential that's there, where some team that is poor is going to look at that and go, man, we can unlock that. He's got a little something.
3: Each and every single team, they're going to get rid of 37 players each. That's a lot of dudes out there to sift through. And I think if you're going to lean towards trying to cross your fingers and take that chance, I think there are some players that you can take it on. Some will be more of a risk than others, but I think you'll be shocked that they'll just pass right through waivers and get right on on your practice squad. Again, injuries are going to play a part in this also.
2: Right, right. And that's the thing. Once we get through next weekend,
3: right.
2: Like Ashton Jeanty, that situation, if it had been something that's a season and Jaden Blue is available, I could see the Raiders going, okay, we can bring him in because we need another running back, and let's see if we can, and not to start.
3: I know, but if you look at how the Cowboys are made up, and let's just say Jaden Blue is the one that gets the axe, that means
2: I
3: would too, and I don't think it's going to happen.
2: I'd be shocked.
3: But I'm just trying to get to the high end of the talent here. So you'll say, all right, Javonte Williams, Malik Davis, Phil Maffa, and Hunter Lemke are your running backs. So you mean you cut this guy, and then all of a sudden you think everybody's going, oh man, we need to go grab him.
2: No, but again. You kind of wonder, and it goes back to there are teams that have rosters that were as poor as the Cowboys last year. That and the Cowboys picked up multiple players
3: right.
2: that got cut from other teams.
3: No, that's true also. I don't know. I just think every year we kind of have this song and dance, and then you realize that, a lot of teams,
2: which is
3: a
2: also
3: lot
2: true.
3: Of players are going to be available, and it's hard to sift through all that. All right, it's 9:47. We'll get back into the Cowboys at 10:15 because we'll speak with our ranch reporter, Joseph Hoyt, and then we'll get back into it at the start of our lunch hour. But coming up next, let's put up the signal. See what one Gordon Keith has to say. We'll do it next here on The Ticket.
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0: 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Cowboys preseason rolls on at the Star in Frisco. This week, the final chance for players to impress. The 53-man roster cut deadline is on Saturday. With a plethora of players attempting to return to college from the pro ranks, the SEC and Big Ten both expected to announce rules today preventing that. Those additions almost certainly to be challenged in court. And the Rangers roll over the White Sox 11-2 in the series opener. Skip Schumacher knows how big it is to give the bullpen a break.
1: They've been worn down. Like a lot of teams in the league right now, it's August and a lot of games in a row. And when you're fighting for a spot, you're using your guys quite a bit. For them to have another day off, so to speak, really helps in the long run. As many as those we can.
0: Rangers and White Sox again tonight at 6:40. 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
3: 9:56 on a Tuesday morning here with the Invasion. Donovan Lewis, Matt McLaren, as we roll forth. We'll chat with our buddy, our ranch reporter from the Dallas Morning News. Joe Hoyt coming your way here in 20 minutes or so. But right now, Donnie, let's throw up the signal.
4: All right. Yeah. Yeah.
3: Where is he?
4: Yeah,
5: I'm right here.
4: I don't know. He hasn't appeared yet.
5: So no. What are you guys up to? Let's talk about all the things that are going on right
4: down
5: now.
4: The hall, so hopefully he'll make it in here.
5: Right. Don't need the theme song. Just need the content and the conversation.
4: Why do they play those long drops over his
5: waste
4: song?
5: Waste of my time and yours.
4: Another drop. Unbelievable.
5: Let's go ahead and start.
4: 1, 2, 3, 4.
5: Don't need it. Nope.
4: Gordon. And here he is. He just appears out
5: Look
4: of nowhere.
5: Who it is. Out of nowhere. Having the time of my life.
4: Gordon Keith.
5: That's wonderful.
4: What's going
5: to see
4: on, guys? With another brightly colored t-shirt on
5: yes,
4: today.
5: Yes, indeed.
4: I don't understand the switch, but I kind of like it. It just kind of brings out.
5: I'm tired of wearing dark t-shirts.
4: Well, black, not
5: just
4: dark.
5: I want something that emphasizes my girth.
4: What size is that t-shirt?
5: I think this is an XL.
4: It's way too big for you.
5: It is. It's huge. It's more of a sleeping shirt. I like to sleep in oversized shirts.
4: You know, I've gotten out of that. I was shamed.
5: Y'all sleep in shirts?
4: No.
5: Some guys don't.
4: I was shamed by my entire crew because
6: it would drive me insane.
4: I used to fall asleep almost fully clothed, especially in wintertime. Man, I could have long pajama pants, long sleeve shirt under the covers, and I'm asleep, and it's great.
6: Really?
4: Yeah.
6: Wow.
4: And now...
6: Can't do it.
4: That we've set the thermostat a little colder in the house at night. I've gone just straight draws. Now I was contemplating dropping those.
5: You've made it colder,
4: yeah.
5: And you sleep with less on.
4: With just the underwear. And now I'm contemplating whether I should drop that.
6: You should.
4: And just go ass out.
5: Yeah, I always sleep with
7: an
5: oversized t-shirt and panties pulled to the side.
4: Okay.
5: Okay. That's the way I sleep.
6: Just in case there's a midnight encounter.
4: Do you have gym shorts or?
5: No, I sleep in just underwear.
4: And a shirt?
5: Mm-hmm.
4: So you kind of halfway Winnie the Pooh that thing?
5: I guess.
4: I don't feel comfortable with just underwear and a shirt.
6: When you guys say
4: if
6: underwear.
4: If I have a shirt on, I need pants.
6: You mean like boxers?
5: Huh.
4: Yeah.
6: Or
4: like your underwear.
6: Well, underwear, when I hear that term, makes me think of whitey tidies.
5: Well, either you can wear boxers or whitey tighties.
6: Yeah, but you
5: just,
6: gotta.
5: But just that
6: I just
5: and
6: sleep
5: a t-shirt.
6: In shorts, like, just
4: why do you guys put whitey first?
6: In?
4: I've never done that. It's tidy whiteys. It's not whitey tighties.
6: Tidy whiteys. Yeah,
5: white always comes first.
4: That's what you think.
6: Yeah. Who said that?
5: That's Matt's motto.
4: Tidy whiteys. And who still wears those?
5: Not me.
6: I know people who do.
4: Do you?
6: Yeah. Older
4: Man,
6: people.
4: Yeah, I wonder if it'd be kind of weird to ask my dad if he's still wearing tidy whiteys, but
6: just go look in his drawer.
4: I don't want to do that.
6: What you got?
4: What if I open that drawer
5: that
4: and find
5: create
4: something?
5: Create a creepy
4: else?
5: Moment.
4: Right. Yeah, let me
6: yes.
4: go look into my
5: he
4: dad's
5: walks in.
4: Exactly.
5: Donovan's rooting through his underwear drawer.
6: Like, wow, still
4: picking them up.
5: Yeah.
4: I think looking, I don't know.
6: Man, these are great.
4: Yeah, the transition from tidy whities to the boxer briefs, it's just like the transformation of the Brussels sprout. It's great.
6: It is.
4: It's something that's so needed, and I'm so glad that it's happening right now in America, in the world.
5: But yeah, I'm boxer brief or bicycle short, kind of
4: right.
5: That whole thing.
4: Yeah,
5: I can't do boxers.
4: Yeah, I can't either. I never could.
5: I don't like the floppiness that boxers
6: not for every
5: engenders.
6: Day. Wear, yeah,
4: it just was never comfortable for me. I was in the boxers phase for a while because that's what everyone was doing, and no.
6: Yeah, men's underwear, they've upped the game in the last decade.
4: And I love it.
6: It's like quality.
4: Yeah, craft draws.
6: Right. That's a very good way of putting it. You can get really high quality
5: small batch, artisanal.
4: Right, you know, just kind of, it's not locally made, but it's made just for you.
5: Locally sourced. Yes.
4: It's just made just for you.
6: I understand this conversation.
4: Yeah, I just wanted to put it in your language, Matt.
6: I understand
4: craft draws.
5: Yes. But yeah, and in the old days, it was you buy that pack, that stupid pack of tidy whities.
6: Right.
5: I don't even know how many came in the pack.
4: I feel like it's like six.
6: Sometimes three, depending on what you got.
5: They were all generic, same stuff. Right. And
4: now, the box of brief now rolls in a pack of three, which
6: usually
4: is a little disappointing because you would like the more
6: quantity. And some of them are
4: quantity.
6: Expensive.
4: Yeah, they are.
6: And it's worth it. They feel great. Very comfortable.
4: I just don't want
5: What brand do you go with? Or can we not mention brands?
4: I go with 32 Degree.
5: Never heard of it.
4: Yeah.
6: I
4: think it's usually a Costco brand.
6: Are you a Hanes guy?
5: No. The one
6: of the loom?
5: When I went back through and I started buying these a few years ago, they're a Target brand. I'm a big supporter of Target.
6: Mm. Oh, good fellow.
4: Hmm. No way. No way.
5: And they have
6: he gave you a clue earlier.
5: I think it's called Pair of Thieves or
6: Pair
5: Two Thieves or something.
6: Yeah,
5: like
6: I know
5: that.
6: What you're talking about.
5: Yeah.
6: Yeah.
5: They're pretty good. Yeah. I don't know. I think it's their upscale brand.
6: Yes.
4: But what would make the underwear like bad?
6: If it was just
4: I feel
5: bad
4: like a boxer brief
5: or
4: if you get
5: wear
4: your,
5: out quickly.
6: Yeah, and they loosen up while you wear them so the leg hole
4: quickly is good. You're right. But I just feel like if you're getting your size, they should fit pretty comfortably,
6: right.
4: No matter what the
5: right.
4: brand is. But I think you do need to kind of break them in a bit. And the time that, but some people will say that maybe you need to get rid of them, I feel like it's a perfect fit and you need to keep them for a while.
5: Wait, how long does it take you to break in underwear?
4: I feel like you can tell when you put on a new pair of drawers that it's just not quite, you got to kind of move around in them and just let it fit to where
5: you wash them first.
4: Where you are. Sometimes, not all the time.
5: Dude,
4: I know.
5: That is like one of my things. I don't understand people that do not wash clothes before they wear them.
6: Whoops.
4: You
5: do that too?
4: I'm hit and miss.
5: I may be the outlier. I may be in the wrong on it. But to me, it is so gross to wear an unwashed, brand new article of clothing. It feels like it's all stiff with chemicals and just, it feels so gross to me.
6: Yeah,
4: I'm with you.
6: On a shirt.
4: And sometimes I'll just forget and just like, oh, you know what? Just break it open and wear it. But if I'm thinking about it, as soon as you get them, just throw those in the washing machine.
5: And I thought I read some article many years ago about how you should wash them first because there's...
6: Really?
5: Yeah, because of, I don't know what they were citing, pesticides or some kind of bugs from other countries, and you don't want to get that on your skin and just gross junk.
4: I feel like if you can read anything.
5: Does it say something like that?
6: Yeah, it says you should wash new clothes before wearing them to remove leftover manufacturing chemicals, dyes, and potentially dirt. Factories use chemicals like formaldehyde, some weird dye, and softeners to prevent wrinkles, mold, and shrinking, which can irritate your skin.
5: Ugh, see? So I wasn't crazy.
6: Man.
4: I mean.
5: I am a little bit crazy.
6: I guess I should.
4: Features.
5: But yeah.
4: Well,
5: so,
4: to speak
5: and that's for all clothes, right?
6: Now, yeah,
5: I especially could not imagine wearing underwear straight out of the pack.
6: Yeah.
4: Yeah, you normally wash those. Now, if it's a shirt, if it's a t-shirt that I purchased, I will throw a t-shirt on.
6: Yeah, I did that this weekend. I mean.
4: I just don't even think about it. Everything can kill you, man.
6: I don't either because I get excited. I'm like, oh,
4: right,
6: new shirt.
4: Right, right. I'm going to wear this thing. I don't want to have to wash it. I'll wash it after I wear it.
5: That's a big give up. Coming from a guy who just scolded me for riding a motorcycle, and if I had given you that, everything will kill you, so there's no point in even protecting you.
4: You?
5: You lit me up. You should have seen the text chain. that I was getting them like throughout the whole night.
4: Oh yeah,
5: you're gonna die on that thing, man, and I'm gonna be here and celebrate. It was like I didn't even know this Donnie.
4: Is that what that Evite was for that you sent me?
5: He was throwing a party. That's ridiculous. Let's celebrate if Gordon gets injured.
4: Yeah.
5: Let's pre-celebrate.
4: Man. I didn't know such thing. Let's have a pre-celebration. Gordon crashing out. No, I would never think that. I would not wish that upon you, man. I'm not that kind of guy.
6: No, you don't want to wish for that. I'm going to start washing my clothes. This is from a dermatologist, too, at a Cleveland clinic.
4: Damn it.
5: Don't act like that is a real hardship in life. Man, I'm going to have to start washing my clothes.
6: Well, you should have been washing your clothes up until now. Just not always before I wear them, because I figure, oh, it's brand new. It'll feel great.
4: Yeah. I would love to know the percentage of people that will that do that.
6: Like
4: I think,
6: especially socks. You get brand new socks. They're super soft when you put them on.
4: Yeah, I'm not washing socks.
5: Yes, wash
4: them. They're on my feet.
5: Those are your intimate items, your socks and your underwear.
4: Yeah, underwear, I get it. They're on my my bits. But my toes, I don't care. It's just my feet.
5: It's very intimate.
4: My feet?
5: Yeah, the feet are very intimate.
4: No, they're not.
6: Yeah, you need them.
5: Yeah.
4: They're pretty bad.
5: You have gnarl foot?
4: No.
6: Oh, you should see one of my toes.
5: Looks like an ostrich foot.
4: No, thank you. No, I don't have bad feet. I take pride in my feet.
6: Do you?
4: Yeah.
6: Man,
4: I'm not saying I have beautiful feet like Junior.
6: I picked my little pinky toenail off a couple of times. Now it grows back weird.
5: Oh, God. Yeah. I don't want to know about that. Oh, most people do not have good-looking feet. Like most people, their feet are just kind of gross.
4: But then why are you shamed if you're a felon? You go get a pedicure and have someone taking care of
5: you. You shouldn't be. That's part of stupidness. That is some holdover that men shouldn't be getting manicures or pedicures or do any sort of pay attention to their
4: skin care.
5: Or skin care, right.
4: All that.
5: It's ridiculous. Do all that.
4: Yeah.
5: It's ridiculous.
6: Care for your skin and your feet.
4: I haven't gotten a pedicure in a long time, but I've been a few times to get one. It's great.
5: How often do you wear sunscreen on your face? You know, guys, you should probably be doing it every day. Be putting the moisturizer on your face that has the sunscreen in it.
4: Yeah. Yeah. No, I don't do
6: you
4: that.
6: Test it,
4: but I do moisturize my face every day. But if I'm out in the sun for a long amount of time, I'll definitely throw sunscreen on. But it's not.
5: So you
4: not
5: got the bald head
4: occurrence.
5: Too. So you got more of a risk up there of getting burned.
4: I am a sunscreen wearer. Learned that the hard way.
5: What do you mean?
4: Getting burned a couple of times. You go, man, that's terrible.
6: I can't stand sunburn.
5: Peel it off in sheets. You ever had that in your back?
6: Yeah.
4: Your head looking like a snake.
5: Eesh.
4: Just getting another layer of skin off
6: a
4: of you.
6: Second skin.
4: It's terrible.
6: Perhaps.
4: It's terrible. So I've learned that the hard
6: sunburn's
4: way.
6: Horrible.
4: So if I'm out, if I'm chilling, I don't try and go to the pool too often. But we're on vacation, and it's all about applying the sunscreen multiple times.
6: Yep.
4: Because I need protecting, too, unlike the horrible stereotype that's out there.
5: What's the stereotype?
4: You have to debunk that. You know what it is.
5: What is it?
4: That we don't need sunscreen.
6: I think people definitely do.
4: We as a people. Hmm. And I'm...
5: That
4: hurts me.
5: I want to move into Jimmy the Greek territory here. I think that... If you have darker skin, that it is somehow more protective of the sun. And that's why you find like Mediterranean people have darker skin and Africa when there's the sun belt there that somehow melanin protects skin.
6: From the UV?
5: I'm not saying you don't have to wear any sunscreen, but
4: it may offer a little bit more protection, but not enough.
5: And
4: then
5: you go to like Siberia and everyone's like milk white because they don't see the sun very often. It seems like there's something to this. That's my Jimmy the Greek moment there.
6: Hmm.
5: But yes, everyone should wear sunscreen.
6: Everyone should.
5: Everyone should, but a lot of people don't. A lot of people don't.
6: You got to wear sunscreen.
5: Yeah, why do they say that fair-skinned people should be wearing, they have to really protect their skin?
4: Because
5: like
4: you'll burn easier.
5: Skin.
6: Yeah.
5: But why would you burn easier?
6: Because you have no skin protection. I'm not a dermatologist. I don't know.
4: Sounds great to me, though. Sounds like it's official.
5: Point.
4: If you walked in with a lab coat and said that exact same thing, I'd go, okay, thanks, Doc.
5: I don't trust anything that scientist Matt says over there.
4: Dr. Matt.
6: Yes, you shouldn't.
4: Dr. Matt and his advice. All right, well, We just want to say wear sunscreen.
5: Wear sunscreen.
4: Wash your drawers.
5: Wash your clothes before you wear them.
4: At least your drawers.
5: At least that.
6: Okay. I'm going to start doing that.
5: But also your T-shirts.
4: Don't wash your
5: socks. Guys keep thinking there's a T-shirt exemption, and there's not.
4: I know.
6: Apparently, I need to get on that train of washing new stuff.
4: It's yes. just so you get so excited when you get it, though.
5: You've
4: you
5: never
4: just
5: worn
4: want
5: a T-shirt, and
6: exactly.
5: you can smell the dye in it that is so strong, and you're like, "Ooh, that just it needs to be washed."
4: I don't think so.
6: Man,
4: not that I can
6: so
4: remember.
6: Soft.
4: I'm just so excited and so happy when I get it.
6: Right.
4: I just want to show it off to the world.
6: Exactly. You want to wear it immediately.
5: Cannot wait.
4: Because I feel like when you wash it, like your clothes will fade or whatever. I want the new crispness. I'm like killer. I like the Christmas.
5: You will pull a dress shirt out of the package and wear it.
4: Well, you have to iron it.
5: It looks like a folded tablecloth.
4: You have to iron it.
6: Yeah, not a dress shirt, but a T-shirt off the rack. You just take your shirt off right there and you put it on. You go to the checkout and you're like, oh, this, I'm buying the one I'm wearing.
4: You don't iron either, dude.
5: You're getting diseases.
4: Do you iron?
5: Do I?
4: Yeah.
5: No.
6: You don't need to if you get your clothes out of the dryer.
5: You throw it in the dryer with a wet towel, and then hopefully that takes care of the wrinkles.
4: It's just so much easier to iron those, knock those wrinkles out, and you're looking. You want to talk about crisp.
5: I find ironing frustrating.
4: What?
5: Some people enjoy it because they're probably good enough at it that it's effective. But I just always fear, I always feel like I'm running the Titanic between the buttons, and it's going to pop the buttons off, and it's just... I feel very ham-handed when I'm...
6: Or you push too hard and you burn something.
5: Yeah.
6: Or it's too hot.
5: Or you leave it on there too
4: right.
5: long.
4: Right, man. You put some water in that iron and you get the steam going and you... Oh, it's so great. Mm. I'm going to pull out the ironing board today.
5: You heard how Helen Keller burned her face.
4: How?
5: I don't know.
4: Tell me.
5: Just a fact that I heard.
4: All right. Put up the signal. Everybody, join in.
5: Nope. Go ahead. Tell us what's next on the show. You can go ahead and tease what's next on the show, and then you do that segment after the commercials. This is the biggest waste of airtime ever. So, it's a bad choice. I love you. Bye. I love you, bye, and only bye.
4: Ranch Report, Joe Hoyt, next here on The Ticket.
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3: 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Another day of practice for the Cowboys training camp at the Star. Brian Schottenheimer expecting plenty of competition before roster cuts on Saturday.
4: We're a long way from done. Yeah, I told the guys this morning when we talked to them, we're still in training camp mode, and we look forward to these next 2 days practicing in front of fans and here at the Star. And there's a lot of tight battles, if you will.
3: Cowboys and Saints will play a preseason finale Friday. Add the Big 12 to the list of conferences considering banning pro players from returning to the college ranks. All four power conferences reportedly ready to add rules to make the ban happen. The Rangers and White Sox back at it tonight in Chicago. Texas' win in the series opener has moved it into first place in the AL West by a half game over Houston. First pitch at 6:40. 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
6: 10:19 Tuesday morning here with The Invasion. Donovan Lewis, Matt McLaren. We'll have the news with Travis coming your way here in 15 minutes or so. But let's talk Dallas Cowboys with our ranch reporter from the Dallas Morning News. It is Joe Hoyt joining us. What's going on, Joe? How you doing, man?
7: I'm good, guys. I was listening to you guys talk about dress shirts, and I had a lazy way to get some of those wrinkle outs. All you have to do is put the dress shirt in the dryer, put some ice cubes in there, and let the steam take care of it. Just trust me on that.
8: I feel like that's I like to do this myself, Joe. I like to get the iron. And it's just something about knocking those wrinkles out myself that I feel like I'm the conqueror.
7: I feel that. I was talking with Jesse Holly once. He's like, why do you mow your own lawn, dude? You're old enough. Get someone to do it for you. And I was like, you know what? I want to own the lawn. I want to do it. Sometimes the lawn owns me, but that's neither here nor there.
6: I'm a big fan of my lawn. I enjoy doing that myself for whatever reason. But, yes, I hear you. So, Joe, what do you think? 2-0 in the preseason. Are we looking at maybe the New England Patriots team that couldn't get it done as the Dallas Cowboys this year and goes undefeated the whole way through?
7: Yeah, I was already booking my flights and hotels for L.A. for SoFi Stadium February 14th. Had to break it to the wife that Valentine's Day is going to be a little different this year. But, no, I do think, you know, there's obviously you got to take everything with a grain of salt when it comes to the preseason. But there's just been some smoothness to this team so far from guys that are probably either going to be bench players or fighting for roster spots or not on the roster at all. That kind of just makes me trust their operation a little bit more. You know, that's something Christian Parker talked about after the first game is, yeah, I just think the operation, you know, from play call to execution to things that they were teaching, it just all kind of looks like it's making sense so far. And I think, you know, you look at some of these other teams across the league. I mean, Tennessee has struggled in the preseason. Arizona hasn't looked that good. And you wonder if there, you see a difference, and you wonder if that's something you can take away from it, or are we making too big a deal of it? I think you can take that grain of salt. I think it's worth taking, is my point.
8: So, Joe, what was your main takeaways from at the Arizona game, preseason game number two?
7: Yeah, it goes back to Joe Milton. You know, I think that if you look at where he was a year ago to where he was now, I think there's a drastic difference. I think the most impressive thing is, it's two things that, like, honestly are really hard to teach for a young quarterback, and that's poise and that's touch. I think, you know, I asked Brian Schottenheimer about it yesterday. How was he able to throttle down, you know, this big arm he has? And Schottenheimer said, you know, when I first met Joe Milton and first heard about him, I heard that he could throw 85 yards, and that's cool. Go win a teddy bear at the carnival with that kind of arm, right? No one cares.
8: Right.
7: You got to be able to play quarterback. And I think that's one thing you're seeing from Joe Milton is a better understanding of what it takes to play quarterback at the NFL level. And honestly, I think that's got to be one of the more encouraging things, you know, last year, I think if Dak Prescott went down, people were like, oh, man, I don't know if they could win one, two games without him, right, over a four-game stretch. I think with the way Joe Milton's played and honestly the way Sam Howell's played, there's a lot more confidence and trust behind Dak Prescott in case things go wrong.
6: Talking to Joe Hoyt, our ranch reporter here, covering the Dallas Cowboys for the Dallas Morning News. When you look at some of these position battles, as you mentioned, backup quarterback, the backup running back position, has Malik Davis done enough where he might actually be RB2 now ahead of Jaden Blue and potentially Phil Moffitt not even making the team?
7: Yeah, I think that Malik Davis is right now would be your running back too. I think it's a position that he had to end last season, and I think it just goes back to, you know, something that, you know, was following this running back backup position last year the entire time, is that who do you trust? Who is someone that you trust to pick up in pass protection against blitzes? Who do you trust to be able to step in and run for 4 to 5 yards to carry if Javonte Williams can't go? And it's, I think they've always wanted the higher ceiling of some other guys, whether it's Jaden Blue, Phil Maffa. You go back to Miles Sanders last year. But Malik Davis is just consistent, high floor, keeps winning out. And I think that that's why right now he's your running back too. And the other thing too is he brings a lot of special teams trust and know-how to the equation. I think when you're looking at who's going to be active on game day, you know, with like in regards to Jaden Blue, I think that they need to see more from him on special teams, to be honest. If he's not going to be the clear-cut RB2, then he needs to be more of an impact on special teams. And I think they're still kind of waiting to see that.
8: Man, we always talk about the numbers game, Joe, as far as constructing this roster and, okay, what position group you want a little more or a little less. How difficult do you think it is going to try and knock down this roster? Is it 5 receivers? Is it 6? Is how many linebackers? Like, it feels like this year, out of any other year out there, this one's going to be a chore.
7: I think if you look at their positions, there's maybe one or two positions where you're like, okay, I know exactly how many guys they're going to keep, right? I think everything else is up for discussion. You can have 2 quarterbacks, for example, right? You could maybe try to trade Sam Howell or Joe Milton, or if you just feel confident enough in one of them and you feel okay using that roster spot somewhere else, you might do it, right? Running back's another equation. Do you cut Phil Moffitt? Do you keep 5 running backs because you like what you have? Receivers, 6 receivers, 5 receivers? Has Camden Brown done enough to jump Jonathan Mingo? And the same can be said for defense, too. I think that there's so many variations for how they can handle it, and that's what makes this roster cutdown day and, honestly, the lead-up to this final preseason game so interesting. I think there's probably 5 to 10 guys truly on the bubble that we have no idea how they're going to configure this roster, but there's a lot of variation in how they do it, and it's kind of just pick your flavor, Baskin Robbins, if you're the Dallas Cowboys right now.
6: Is there a position group that you can see, and maybe it's cornerback, where they still need to add a piece, where they don't feel quite comfortable with the group?

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1: 2028 for a guy. I could see them going after and getting another veteran there. Or that's a position where, you know, hey, you trust it for now, and then the trade deadline comes near, and hey, you know, we can deal a first round pick for a corner that can come in immediately and play. I think corner probably is the last visit on defense where they might add someone. I wouldn't be surprised if it's someone small or, you know, more of a veteran guy early on, you know, post cutdown day. Or if you tell me at the trade deadline, they make a big trade. I mean, I still think that what Jerry Jones was saying in terms of making a substantive trade, I don't think that he was messing with us. I don't think that that was something just to stir up headlines. I think he genuinely is willing to add from the future, or to take from the future to add to the present. And that's something, if the right situation comes available, maybe it's that cornerback, they might do.
2: It's Joe Hoyt, Ranch Reporter, covers the Cowboys for the Dallas Morning News. Speaking of Jayshon Barm, he was getting all the buzz here in training camp, and the first time we get to see him in an actual game, none of that was – it's not quieted down because of his play. And it feels like that dude has earned his way not only on the squad, but a significant part of this squad and going to get, snaps during the regular season.
1: Yeah, no doubt. And I think right now it's probably more of in a rotational role. Like, I think that they would like to use him in packages. He has that unique ability going back to Michigan to not only line up an inside linebacker, but then shuffle down and play on the edge and give a different front look for these offenses and just kind of be another tool in what Christian Parker wants to do from a disguise standpoint. But now the question is, okay, when does he become the Mike linebacker for the Dallas Cowboys? That almost feels like it's a matter of when, not if, you know. And I'm not talking, you know, week one or week two, maybe it's not even the season, but that feels like almost like an inevitability that one day Jayshon Barm is your starting middle linebacker for the Dallas Cowboys. It could happen this season. And I think a big reason why is this guy is very intelligent. He's very inquisitive. It's so funny because he has literally not talked to the media since rookie minicamp. He's declined multiple requests. That's something that's bear watching, but he literally doesn't smile when cameras are on him, and he'll shake his head if he sees a camera on him. But everyone's speaking so loudly for him because of the play, because of the performance on the field, because of his ability to be a green dot middle linebacker. And I think you saw a lot of that evidence on Saturday for why it feels like inevitability that he'll be your starting Mike linebacker one day.
3: What will you be looking for when they wrap up the preseason on Friday night against the Saints?
1: Honestly, like, I think my takeaway, it goes back to those 5 to 10 bubble players. Did someone really differentiate themselves and put, you know, a stamp on the fact that they have to have 6 receivers, for example, right? Does Camden Brown have another big game for the Cowboys, and force their hand there? I think those are the things that bear watching because, like I said, there is so many different ways this could go. Like, we do roster projections. We've done 3 so far throughout the entire offseason. And they've changed, you know, vastly every single time. And honestly, the 4th one will probably change before Sunday because it's so hard to really pinpoint exactly which way they're going to go. And I think that's a good thing if you're in an optimistic thing, if you're a Cowboys fan. I think, you know, last year there was some pretty clear-cut things of where they were going to go. I mean, you look at linebacker and it was like, oof, you know, this is what we have. Let's roll. Obviously, that didn't work out as well as some may have hoped. I think this year there's some hard decisions, and I think that that's something that's encouraging if you're a Cowboys fan.
2: Well, Joe, we always appreciate the time, man. Thank you so much. We will talk to you again next week and have fun at the last preseason game, and it's about that time. We're about to get it going.
1: Let's get it going, fellas. I'll talk to you later.
2: All right, this is Joseph Hoyt. Our Ranch Reporter covers the Cowboys for the Dallas Morning News here for his weekly visit. It's the Invasion. We will continue our NFL preview. Look at the Minnesota Vikings coming up at 10:55. But coming up next is the news with Travis.
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2: Everything can kill
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1: Thank you, Tip Sheet, and thank you, Caroline. A Houston Uber driver had a bit of a surprise a couple nights ago. He was on a late night shift. He had been done a couple of pickups, a couple of drop-offs, and then saw a little kerfuffle happening in front of him as there was seemed to be a little bit of a police pursuit. And that's when Anthony Baines was stopped at a corner and his dash cam caught a shirtless man running from two female Houston police officers. He was the assailant, the suspect, making a lot of space between him and the officers. He was getting away. It was getting a little hairy for the officers. And that's when they kind of commandeered his vehicle. They didn't take it from him, but they did instruct him to assist in the chase a bit.
2: That video is outstanding because you want to talk about separation. He was getting down the road. These two officers are not making up any ground. But then to huff and puff and go to the driver and say, and then they're like, go, Harry, go,
8: yeah,
2: go.
8: They
2: got to
8: make him the driver.
1: And they're out of breath.
2: So
8: and
2: can
8: he
2: just.
8: No, right, yeah, I wonder that too.
2: Can he spin out and
8: run stop signs?
2: Right,
8: and
2: just
8: right.
2: drive anything and
8: cut through people's yards?
2: I
8: whatever.
2: Know.
8: Man, I would have just gone, all right, let's go.
1: Yeah.
2: No, I'm saying no.
1: They don't have the portable light with them to stick on top of the
2: right.
1: car.
2: Yeah,
1: how
2: would they
1: like,
2: know?
1: How are they
2: right.
1: going to know?
2: What if he had one?
1: He's, don't worry,
2: like,
1: I'm already
2: ready.
1: That was
2: his dream. His dream is just to put that on there and
1: the Uber light off and puts the cop light on.
2: He's gone. Dude, that is such a funny video to see. And we see the movies all the time where right. the officer with the badge is in the middle of the street. Stop! I need this vehicle. It's like, okay, there's no way that's real that can happen.
8: But it did.
2: But it did. Without them taking it.
8: His vehicle.
2: Like, I'm out. No, thank you.
1: I yeah. wonder what your rights are in that situation. Like, can you say, I mean, no. And but they kind of just got in. There wasn't a lot of negotiating.
2: And he was really kind of surprised and shocked, too.
1: Right.
2: When they came and sat in the front seat, he was looking like,
1: what now?
2: Like, is this real? Like, what are we doing? Because I don't know if I would have taken off so quickly. Like, no, I really don't feel like happened. It's not my fault you can't catch that dude.
1: Right.
2: Ask for backup. I'm not your backup. But then the funny thing about the video is that one officer, because there are two officers chasing the suspect.
8: Right.
2: One gets in because she's deaf. I mean, she is lagging.
1: Yeah, she's down.
2: In her pursuit. So she runs to the car and says, go. They pick up the second officer because she has lost ground. And she's huffing and puffing trying to get this dude.
8: Like, pull over. There's my buddy. Get in. He's getting away. Like,
1: we're on pursuit now.
2: It's an Uber. Like, did she sign
8: Let's
2: in on the
8: go.
2: App?
1: Right.
2: That's what I'm saying. If I'm the Uber driver, hey, I only accept rides on the app. What are we doing?
1: And he's technically not allowed to drive anybody unless they're on the app.
2: Right.
1: And he
2: right.
1: can't even take a tip at the end of it. They weren't
2: it's
1: signed up.
2: It's a free up. Ride,
1: right?
2: Man.
7: They give him 5 stars at least.
2: They better 5-star him and give him a nice tip from the police
1: no
2: department.
1: No word. No word from the police department.
2: I mean,
1: he got 5. He should get more than 5.
8: Apparently in Texas, it is legal for police to do it
1: oh, yeah.
8: exactly that, but it's extremely rare, obviously. It's something called posse comitatus. As in, like, I've got a posse.
2: Not with you.
8: Of people.
1: Yeah.
2: That sounds like
8: posse comitatus.
2: An owner of a football team.
1: It sounds like something that Magic
8: gave
1: someone.
8: It sounds like something you'd read in the Kama Sutra. But It says it's a historical common law doctrine that allows law enforcement to draft private citizens and use their property to assist in urgent public safety duties.
1: There is a little bit of a liability issue. What I was reading is if the citizen then gets hurt, that the police department is going to be liable.
4: And if I crash out my vehicle in this pursuit, then we're getting a new car, bro.
1: I need a new Taurus, all right?
4: I think everyone should invest in those dash cams.
1: Boy, that's the truth.
4: I think that is the way to go.
8: Those are so smart.
4: And I've really thought about
8: doing it. I think about that, too. I need to get one.
4: It's just me. Who cares? But then you never know what's happening, and that could be used if you have an accident or anything like that.
1: My wife had that accident at the beginning of the year where we ended up, like, our car got totaled. We end up having to pay more for our insurance, and she got full blame for it.
4: Right.
1: Even though it was people that were, like, whipping around in traffic and then stopped real quick, and that's what happened. If we have the dash cam, all of that goes away.
8: And they're pretty affordable. I mean, they're like, you can get one for, like, maybe $100. Yeah.
4: I think I'm getting one. I think it makes perfect sense. Yeah.
8: Especially nowadays with this craziest people drive and the way they just cut you off and flip you off for no reason.
4: Everyone in school now and everyone on the roads, traffic was insane. Insane this morning.
8: Terrible. Man, it was bad.
4: I'm getting one. And smart for her. Well, man. It's smart for me that this Uber driver has one because I'm entertained and I bookmarked that video because I'll be watching that for a long time.
8: Would you have rolled down the window and made the police siren noise for him? Don't worry, I've got you, officer.
4: Are you just go? Chips, baby, let's go.
8: They get 20 seconds down the road with me. Pull over. My God, what is this guy doing? It's just over and over.
4: Or I would say, officer, you have to buckle your seatbelt. I am not pulling off until you secure your seatbelt.
8: My goodness.
4: That is wild, man. I'm glad we got to see that.
8: It's good. 3 miles into it. Are you going to count the miles every mile or...
1: How do I turn in my receipts for this exactly?
8: Citizen, pull over.
4: Like, you know what? Just let me out. I'll continue to run. I've caught my breath. I will run after this guy. I am tired of being in this car.
1: Yeah, you suck. I don't know what's going on with the
4: hurt. They arrest Matt.
1: Right. You know what? Just go to the station.
4: We have to bring someone in.
1: Downtown.
8: A misdemeanor for insanely annoying.
1: We've got a couple of apologies, and we'll start with good golf and Callaway.
8: Man, we saw that. Jeez.
1: Boy. That's not the greatest ad I've ever seen.
4: Once I saw when Matt's mentioned something about this, and then I saw the video, and I was like, okay, it reads worse than the ad. Yeah. Although once you see the ad, you go, okay, it's not that bad, but I can totally understand why there would be some pushback from it. But it's not as bad as it reads.
1: I mean, it's a guy tackling a lady who's about to touch his golf club. It's not great. Like, I don't.
4: Right. It's not great.
1: I just think in this day and time that it's crazy that went through what you have to think are several layers of approval.
8: I know, yes, because they're all sitting in a room going, all right, guys, what do you think? Oh, I think it's hilarious when they shove that lady to the ground.
1: And, like,
8: I'd buy that club.
9: Giant bitch.
8: Jeez.
1: And that's sort of the thing, is just the optics of it. Maybe we don't do this one. Maybe we don't do this one.
8: Right.
4: Hey, Caroline. Don't touch my driver.
1: And that's the thing, is he stands over at the end.
8: Yeah, and then Outkast come, like, they show them walking to the, hey, can we play through? That'd have been awesome. That's a commercial.
4: I know you like the fame.
10: Nailed it.
4: Now that gets approved. No matter what's happening in the commercial, that gets approved.
8: No one has to get shoved to the ground. I just don't understand.
4: Yeah, you would think with the layers of,
8: but why is
4: go through this, go through that, that made it.
8: Why, if they wanted to do that, why not have it be like a buddy from the group?
1: Right. Why did it have to be a lady?
8: Right.
1: Why did it have to be a lady?
4: And I'm pretty sure they have to explain everything. Okay, now why are we, what's the meaning behind this?
1: Right.
4: What are we doing?
8: Like, so the girl in the ad wants to use this new driver from Callaway and acts like she's going to grab
4: it. Slowly reaching for his driver. He looks over and he Terry Tates it.
1: Boy, he shoulder checks her so hard.
4: And it wasn't a full-on tackle like football. He just knocks her down.
8: She just
4: and he bends over and says,
1: kind of knocked her into the boards.
4: Don't touch my driver. And then it goes away.
1: That's not funny.
8: Why are you laughing?
4: If you're in the room... Well, yeah, pass this through. I'm laughing.
1: No, look, I think things are funny, but not necessarily for everybody. So we don't. We don't distribute it to everybody. Things that are definitely not funny. And that's what Target decided was a good Halloween costume this year. As they did pull it off of the shelves as the Kids Glow Under Blacklight Circus Clown Halloween costume bodysuit featured a young African-American child, and it quickly drew some criticism because of the way it looked.
2: Yeah, you want to talk about getting through and falling through the cracks of being approved. I may giggle a little bit at the driver. That one is like, whoa,
10: oh my.
2: Are we sure about this?
1: So they're...
2: And even the pose that the kid has.
1: It's
2: straight minstrel show.
1: Yeah, it's kind of hard to get around. Kind of hard to get around.
2: I read that book. It's straight... That's exactly what it is.
1: Yeah. So they did put out an apology. An apology from us, they say. We removed an offensive Halloween costume that should never have been part of our assortment. It is no longer for sale. As a company, we got this wrong. We are deeply sorry. We know this is especially hurtful for our black guests, team members, and partners. Removing the costume is an important first step, and we are looking closely at how this happened and what needs to change to ensure this won't happen again.
11: As there's a drive in the deep left field by Castellanos, it will be a home run.
8: Again, is there no one in the room who might look at that and be like, hey, I know that I'm new here, but...
2: Checks and balances, right?
1: I can tell you one demographic that probably isn't in the room.
2: Yeah, because there's no way that would have been approved.
1: No way.
8: Like, somebody's raising their hand.
1: Not only that demographic, but anybody under the age of, like, 35.
8: Like, hey, guys.
2: Are over the age of it, knowing exactly what the heck is happening.
1: That might be who's introducing. Like, we're going to slip this one through the cracks this year.
8: Yeah.
2: That's something else.
1: Crazy.
8: We're over Halloween, aren't we? Hasn't it gotten to that point? I was at a store the other
2: day. That's a great question. Like, I would say no.
8: Like, everywhere we go, like now, what is it? August, whatever. August 25th.
1: Mm-hmm.
2: And the pop-up shops.
8: And it's unbelievable the amount of Halloween stuff that is now available to purchase. There's aisles and aisles. Like, I don't even mean costumes.
1: It's just like decorations, just, yeah.
8: Yeah, stuff for your house. There is something
2: candy.
8: Halloween for everything.
1: Halloween has definitely exploded in just like...
8: it's incredible.
1: Regular... There's people that are just obsessed with Halloween. Like, that's their whole personality.
8: Right.
1: And that's not me, and I'm happy that they get to celebrate for an extra month or so.
2: I do feel like that's been going on for a long time, though. There are some people who really, really enjoy all the theatrics of that holiday, of Halloween.
8: Yeah, I mean, the guy that lives across the street from me, who broke that pirate ship last year in his driveway, and it was badass. I went on it.
2: Because I think you can say, are you...
8: Well, you could, like, walk into it and, like, act like you're on the pirate ship.
2: And I know you made pirate noises and voices when you walked
1: in. Pirate Matt was all over the place.
8: Oh, easily. Yes. Hopefully he's going to build something this year that's going to be out
1: there. He said something a couple weeks over there.
2: Oh, that's right.
8: Over there. Yeah, we were at camp, I think.
2: Over there.
8: Yar.
2: But Halloween. You can say that about every single holiday. You can say it about Christmas. Are we over Christmased?
8: Because maybe Thanksgiving is just there's not a lot to put out for it or something.
1: Right. Well, a lot of it's offensive, too.
8: Thanksgiving stuff.
2: Well.
8: Like just turkey stuff everywhere or Happy Harvest or I don't know.
2: Yeah, I think if you.
8: Here's some. A cornucopia.
1: I just wouldn't dig too deep into the history of that one.
8: You know?
2: True. But the whole, you know, maybe the pumpkin spice type of thing, maybe...
8: Okay, to be fair, I did buy a pumpkin spice can.
2: See, now you're part
8: of the
2: problem.
8: Well, it's not pumpkin spice. It's pumpkin vanilla. And I would have eaten it if I could. But you can't eat candles. It was crazy because the lady at the front agreed with me. And I felt so good.
2: That you couldn't eat candles? That's a bold take.
8: No, she goes, oh,
1: yes, sir, you can't eat candles. That's right.
2: I agree with you.
8: No.
1: Here's your receipt. The exit's that way.
8: I told her.
1: Somebody get security.
8: She goes, may I smell that? And I let her smell it. And she goes, oh, that's delicious. And I said, yeah, it smells so good you could eat it, right? Like you could eat it. And she goes, it does smell like you could eat it. It's like, thank you. You know what I'm talking about?
1: It's a cool story, man.
8: She did not know her, just met her, and she agreed.
2: Eat that!
8: And she was older, too, so I felt validated.
2: Will you stop talking? You just paint yourself into a corner, and you do it to yourself. No one said a word.
1: We didn't bring this up.
2: We didn't bring anything
1: We didn't ask
2: up.
1: For an explanation.
2: Man, you're just like a Roomba. You just find the corner, and you get stuck, and you just back up and keep going.
1: Nobody didn't believe you that she agreed.
8: I'm like a Roomba. That's a really good way to describe me.
10: Awesome.
4: Trying to help you out, bro.
8: No, that's all right.
1: I'm not. That's a news.
4: Yeah, he's twisted. That was good news, dude. Help you out. All right, it's 10:49. It's the invasion. We'll hop aboard the OSS for other sports stuff coming up at 11:10. But coming up next, we will continue the NFL preview. And today, it's the Minnesota Vikings. We'll do it next here on The Ticket.
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7: Cowboys training camp rolls on with an open practice at the Star. Brian Schottenheimer seeing the improvement in his roster from last season.
8: If you take our roster from last year and you laid it down next to our roster from this year, there's no question that the depth and the overall talent is higher. And some of that is from us developing some younger players that now are in a different classification.
7: Cowboys take on the Saints in the preseason finale Friday. All four power conferences considering a rule to ban pro players from returning to the college ranks. The Big Ten expected to officially add the rule today. And Jacob DeGrom is on the mound for the Rangers against the White Sox tonight. The righty coming off his historic outing that saw him reach 2,000 career strikeouts. A first pitch of 640. That is the Ticket Ticker. I'm Ryan Baldwin, Sports Radio 96.7, 1310 The Ticket.
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11: 10:56, Tuesday morning here with The Invasion. Donovan Lewis, Matt McLaren. We'll hop aboard the OSS. We've got some other sports S to get into coming up here in 15 minutes or so. But right now, we shall continue our NFL season preview series, which leads us today to those Minnesota Vikings. A Vikings team that last year went 9-8 in that very difficult NFC North. But 9-8 was not good enough to make the playoffs. They finished in third in that division, technically tied with Detroit, but they had the tiebreaker. And it's kind of a weird Vikings team because the biggest, by far, difference that they're going to have going into this year is simply at quarterback, where I'm sure everybody is aware they are bringing in Kyler Murray to see if Kevin O'Connell can work the magic that he has worked with other quarterbacks with Kyler Murray. They have let it be known he is going to be their guy. J.J. McCarthy, the former 10th pick in the draft from a couple of years ago, still there, but is going to back up Kyler Murray. And you kind of look at everything they did this offseason, just not a lot. Juwan Jennings, they brought him in from San Francisco, made a move and brought in James Pierre, the cornerback from Pitt. But other than that, outside of draft picks, they're kind of just rolling it back for the most part.
12: Yep, they are. And they went defense with their first three picks in the draft this year, including the defensive tackle, the nose tackle from Florida. Caleb Banks was their number one overall first pick in the draft. I think he was 18th or something like that. And the defense, that was really good last year.
11: Yeah, they were.
12: Really good. And they invested heavily in J.J. McCarthy. And you wonder how long, especially for a quarterback whisperer like Kevin O'Connell. They claim, you know, turned around Sam Darnold. Everyone's expecting maybe a turnaround year from Kyler Murray. It felt like he couldn't do it for J.J. McCarthy. I just don't have the patience to see if he can work his magic with J.J. McCarthy. Because in a year where their offense was not very good at all, they still won 9 games. Because the defense, there was one game the defense had like 2 or 3 touchdowns in one game. Like that defense is what they consider can be a you know, we talk about Houston being a Super Bowl-worthy defense. I don't know if it's a Super Bowl-worthy defense in Minnesota, but it's very good, and they expect to be a lot better even in that tough division. So going with Kyler Murray, man, and you're just almost kind of wondering. I'm looking forward to watching a couple of Minnesota games to see if that thing is going to work and if they can just rediscover, you know, what made them the 1-1. Is he going to have some type of Baker Mayfield type of resurgence or if it's not going to pan out? But I think if it's under Kevin O'Connell, if it doesn't work out, then you may not see him in a starting role pretty much anymore here in the league.
11: Yeah, I think that's fair. And you kind of look at Justin Jefferson, who is still one of the very best wide receivers in the NFL. But last year, 84 catches, just over 1,000 yards. But the most shocking number from Justin Jefferson, 2 touchdowns. That number has to change. And, of course, Jordan Addison on the other side, who did miss a couple of games, but even Jordan Addison, only 42 catches for 610 yards last year. They just – the offense was lacking something, and they were bottom third in the league in rushing and in rushing attempts. That's something they want to change. They brought in Jordan Mason a year ago to pair with Aaron Jones, but really it felt like until the last few games of the year when they went on that five-game win streak, they really kind of struggled to run the ball.
12: Yep.
11: Because they were 5-8, or 4-8, I guess, whatever it was, at one point in the season. Yeah, 4-8, and they won their last five games in a row.
12: Including that night game, Sunday night game against Dallas.
11: Right.
12: Where J.J. McCarthy looked like a starting quarterback in the NFL.
11: Yeah.
12: Along with Jacoby Brissett and Russell Wilson. It feels like
11: Cowboys had it. I don't get it. JJ,
12: why can't that dude run an offense?
11: What questions do they have? He looks awesome.
12: He looks great. The Cowboys defense made a lot of quarterbacks look good last year, and that was including J.J. McCarthy.
11: Yeah, but you look at that last stretch of games, those last five where they won, their defense, the Vikings defense, gave up 0 points. Then Dallas, who had a really good offense, put up 26. Then only 13. Then 10 to Detroit and 3 to Green Bay, trying to make a playoff push to get into the playoffs. Of course, ultimately fell unsuccessful, but that's one of those big things. They've got to find a way, and I imagine Kyler Murray will find a way to better get the ball to Justin Jefferson to allow him to make plays.
12: The one thing that he can do is extend those plays to where we always talk about a defense can't cover forever, and a guy like Justin Jefferson can get open, and he has the arm strength to get the ball down the field. So if he can continue to use his legs to his advantage, then maybe you can get some more opportunities. You're right. Justin Jefferson with two touchdowns is just – that's ridiculous.
11: It is.
12: And as a team, they had 18 touchdown passes as a team.
11: Right.
12: Which is crazy. McCarthy had 11. Carson Wentz, who started five games, he had five. Max Brosmer started two games. He had Carson Wentz had six touchdown passes. Brosmer started a couple games. He didn't have any. And then Cam Akers threw a touchdown pass. And that's it for that entire year. And that definitely has to change. You have to make sure that you use what you do best. And Justin Jefferson is definitely one of the best.
11: Yeah, and if you saw some of the Vikings games last year when they would play, you could tell Justin Jefferson was quite frustrated
12: with what
11: he was getting in terms of the offense. Because you look at it, remember 2 years ago when he got hurt in 2023, he played 10 games. He had 1,074 receiving yards in 10 games. Last year in the entire season, he had 1,048. He had 30 more receiving yards in 10 games when J.J. McCarthy was not the quarterback. So I think that's going to change. But they do need to run the ball better, and I think that's something that they're going to try and work on a little bit. I kind of wonder if Aaron Jones, who I believe is 32 years old now, if they're going to try and feature as they did last year. It was more of a split with him and Mason. And I wonder if this year they're going to try to feature Jordan Mason more instead of Aaron Jones and really kind of use Aaron Jones as a secondary back instead of the split they were going with last year. Who knows? Juwan Jennings is the third wide receiver, is placing Jalen Naylor. So we'll see about if that matters to them in their offense.
12: I just remember Jordan Mason last year, and it felt like you were watching a little Marion Barber III with his style of running. And he's just kind of plowing over people. And Aaron Jones played 12 games. Jordan Mason played 16, started 5, and he led the team in rushing. So, yeah, I'm with you. I don't know if they want that big of a balance. I would think they would love for Aaron Jones to just, hey, man, let's just hand this thing to you if you can stay healthy and just keep this thing going. So, you're right. In order to help Kyler Murray, they're going to have to run the football.
11: Yeah, and you look at their offense last year. You mentioned the 18 touchdown passes, 21 interceptions. They were dead last in the NFL or led the NFL, however you want to view it, in turnovers. They turned it over 30 times. No other team turned it over more than 28 times. And their turnover margin was -9. So their defense did have 21 takeaways. But when you turn the ball over 30 times, you just can't do that. You stall too many drives. I would imagine that Kyler Murray coming in, the hope would be that he's not going to throw the interceptions that J.J. McCarthy was throwing.
12: Remains to be seen. You just wonder how much he has left in the tank. That whole season, this team that will probably have high expectations. This is year five for Kevin O'Connell. They made the playoffs two times. They missed the playoffs two times. And I do think, recognizing that you're in a tough division in the NFC North, but they feel like, man, if they can get decent quarterback play, then they'll be right there in the mix. So everything, they're pinning all of their hopes on Kyler Murray and what he has left. And I don't know. Like, there are times in Arizona where you go, all right, yeah, that dude's the 1-1. You can definitely tell. But then if he's not surrounded by a lot of talent, then it just doesn't show. So they – and it's I bet you it's a little scary for them to say, it's all in your hands, dude. Whatever you have, how far you take us is how far we're going. And it's no other answers or questions there. I think their defense is still going to be pretty good. And it's all about what he has left. They have a top of the – well, I see where their offensive line is ranked like 12th in the league, which is a decent offensive line.
5: Yeah, they're
12: so
5: solid
12: if you have,
5: up front, yeah.
12: Have that in front of you, then all right. It's all about what you do and how if Kevin O'Connell can bring out the magic.
5: And you kind of wonder when you look at their schedule. So playing that third place schedule, the NFC North plays the NFC South and the AFC East. But that third place schedule, oddly enough, means that they also got to play San Francisco. But then they get the Washington Commanders and the New York Jets for third place teams. So those are the three different games. San Francisco might be a little tough. That's a road game. Their division's going to be tough. That's going to be a really difficult division because I do think, as most of us believe, Detroit is going to not go away and should be a little bit better. Does Chicago come back a little bit? Can you get them maybe?
12: Right.
5: But you kind of look at where they start. The first couple of games, right out of the gate, and it's for all the teams that are involved in these games, but they open the regular season hosting Green Bay and then immediately on the road to Chicago. Those are huge games because if you start 0-2, it's one thing. You start 0-2 and you lost both those division games, man, you were about way behind the eight ball right out starting the season.
12: Yep, and it's so important in that division. I think everyone anticipates the same. I don't know if you look at the NFC North and say, all right, can it flip upside down again like it did last year? And Detroit and Minnesota's towards the top, and Chicago and Green Bay take a step back. I don't know, but
5: right.
12: I think anything in this division is possible.
5: I really do,
12: and I think they'll be right there in the mix.
5: Yeah.
12: As far as, you know, they got off to a bad start last year and tried to make up the stagger by winning those last five games. But there's no way they can do that again this year and think that they can make up that stagger. If there's a team that you feel may take a step back in this division, I think it's Chicago.
5: Yeah, I don't know that Chicago's going to go out there and post a record they did last year.
12: Which is definitely to the advantage of Minnesota. They'll be right there, man.
5: They will.
12: I think it's really difficult to try and call this division and say that's a clear-cut favorite that's going to win this. Are, you know, those guys, yeah, I just don't know. I just don't know if they're a good team this year. I think they all have the possibilities to win that division, and they all have the possibilities of being last in this division with winning records.
5: Yes.
12: Because that's what happened last year.
5: Yes, I agree, and that's where you wonder games like they get to play the Jets and the Commanders, how much better are the Commanders going to be? What are the Jets going to be? And we talked about the Lions with the schedule that they get to play, those three games in that particular division may mean the difference between winning the division and being 9-8 and missing the playoffs.
12: And throwing the Falcons in there also. So it's those games that are kind of mid where you go, man, I just don't know. You have to go and take advantage of those because those divisional games are going to be so tough in the best division in football. So I expect them to be right there. I think if, you know, at the before the season starts, we'll – say who we think will win the division and make the playoffs. I just don't know if I trust Kyler Murray enough right now to say that this is a playoff team.
5: Yeah, I don't either, especially with, because I do believe Detroit is going to be, and I don't know if there's only two teams out of that division that get in, same as last year, it's really hard to believe that Green Bay and Chicago, I mean, again, you can make
12: Green Bay,
5: the argument.
12: Detroit, right. Right now, I would say that they may have a little difficulties winning this division. I don't think they can win it, but they can definitely be in the mix for a playoff spot.
5: Right.
12: All right, that's 11. That's our NFL preview tomorrow. Your New England Patriots, right?
13: Are they next?
5: Yeah.
12: Okay.
5: Yeah,
12: order.
5: Well done. I like
12: England.
5: It.
12: Thank you. It's 11:09. It's the invasion. This week in sports history is at 11:30, where we listen to audio of sports events past. But coming up next, let's hop aboard the OSS for other sports stuff. We'll do it next here on The Ticket.
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0: 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At the Star in Frisco, Cowboys training camp rolls on. Brian Schottenheimer not ready to make a decision on the backup quarterback just yet.
1: I think, quite honestly, if you would just take the training camp competition, it's probably neck and neck, and Sam maybe a little bit ahead. That's why we actually started Sam in the first game. Joe's put together two really good performances, and this will be another fun week for them to keep battling.
0: That battle likely to be decided Friday in the preseason finale against the Saints. The Big Ten set to pass a rule today that keeps players returning from the NFL to play in college. The other Power Four conferences are expected to follow suit. And the Rangers facing Anthony Kay and the White Sox tonight. The lefty went five innings, allowing two earned runs in his previous start against Texas in July. First pitch at 6:40. 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
3: 11:15, it's a Tuesday morning here with The Invasion. Donovan Lewis, Matt McLaren. We'll have a little twist, y'all. This week in sports history, coming up here in 15 minutes or so. What do you say we hop aboard the OSS for some other sports S? Including, once again, those first place Texas Rangers. Now, to be fair, Houston didn't play yesterday.
4: First place Texas Rangers.
3: So, Texas, because they played and beat the White Sox. Nice win for them. Scored a season-high 11 runs. They are now a half game ahead of Houston. They are 66-66 with exactly 30 games left to go in the regular season. The final stretch run month of baseball is here. Did you see that catch that Nimmo had?
5: Yes, I did.
3: Man, that was badass. That dude went up there and robbed that home run and then sat down there and like punched.
5: Have you seen the steal of it? So there's a steal, but he's up in the air, and there's a guy behind the fence that you can see through, and he has his hands almost cupped to right underneath Nimmo's bottom to where he's catching him. Right, about to sit down like in the Universal Circus or something. It was really cool.
3: Yeah, but that was great. You saw Kamar Rocker, who, man, he is just...
5: Did you realize his dominance against the White Sox?
3: I did not, no.
5: Like, it's in his career, he's like now 3-0. I can't remember the ERA, but he's performed very well against the White Sox.
3: Yeah, and he had some moments because he loaded the bases at one point. They got out of it.
5: I believe that was the third.
3: Yeah, and he got him through six, man. You saw Jake Berger hit a home run in this thing. Corey Seager, who has been absolutely on fire since he has returned from his latest stint in the IL.
5: I believe he got him into the six. I don't think he completed six innings. Kamar.
3: Yeah, maybe that was it. I couldn't remember. So yesterday... Did you realize that Corey Seager, that is his eighth multi-hit game in his last 11? I mean, he has just been pumping them out, man. If he's going to play like that, if this is the version of Corey Seager you've got through the end of the year, it's still hard to wrap your mind around this team.
5: I know.
3: Could do something in the playoffs.
5: His average is now .232, which is nothing to write home about, but to where it was when he first got hurt and where it is right now, you can see how hot he is. And they definitely would need something like that for them to make that charge to see if they can win this division. And they're going to be right there in the mix for the entire time.
3: They are, and they've got a difficult stretch. I mean, the White Sox are one of the better teams. I say that. I mean, it's not like the American League is amazing, but they're ahead, of the Rangers. They still got a four-game series against Tampa. You got to play Boston. So from here on out, they have the ninth toughest schedule in baseball. It's going to be really curious to see what happens because the Astros, who fired their GM, well, they mutually agreed to part ways yesterday after they just got destroyed by the Angels, who were in Houston over the weekend. And so we kind of look at that. Houston has the 11th most difficult schedule remaining. Seattle, so they've got a stretch that'll start September. Their final 22 games, they play 16 against the Angels, the A's, and Colorado, that currently are the three teams with the worst records in baseball. So the Mariners, who everybody keeps wondering, are they ever going to figure it out? And at this point, it feels like you are who you are. They're only three games back. This is going to be a really interesting final 30.
5: Yeah, and the Mariners, man, I will bet you their fan base is pretty frustrated seeing those guys get off to such slow starts and then try to turn it home towards the end. It's like, man, play consistently, especially this year. In this division, you play consistently, you are running away with this thing, and they just haven't been able to do that. So, no, you're right. Everyone looks at Texas and Houston, but Seattle has a really good chance to make a move with their schedule. So we'll see how that goes. And it's who's on the mound tonight for Texas?
3: That's a good question. Who is it tonight? Do we know? Yes, of course we do. After Rocker?
5: It is DeGrom. DeGrom against Anthony Kay.
3: So maybe you can get another win tonight and take the series against the Sox.
5: Let's see. All right, let's go to the NBA for a hot second because we talked a little about Klay Thompson being a member of the Miami Heat yesterday. After that was finalized after our program on Friday, Brandon Williams, who was here with the Mavericks, he just signed a one-year deal to play basketball for the Golden State Warriors.
3: Okay.
5: There's an article out in the Morning News today about who's in and who's out with the Mavericks this year and with the new front office that they have. I guess with all the draft picks that they got and the trades that they've made, there is a lot of turnover with this team this year, just seeing the people that are in, that are out. I've always liked Brandon Williams. He's not a typical point guard because that dude is just a scorer. He's one that if you have him off the bench and you're going to run the second team, man, he's not setting people up. That dude is go to basket, go put ball in basket. He is a scorer, and now he's going to Golden State. And just that turnover in that article from the Morning News, it's a trip. It's almost like they went into the portal and just got a lot of people and moved some people out of, you know, because they brought in Bagley and Middleton from that trade with Washington. And they're all gone, and just the new guys that they have. You're going to need a scorecard when that training camp and preseason starts with the Mavericks just to know who is who. But good luck to old Brandon Williams. I always liked that dude, man. I thought he had a place in the league, and Golden State sees that, so he gets a one-year deal.
3: It'll be nice to see when the Mavs season starts up. I think it's an exciting season for them. That, of course, last year because of Cooper Flagg. But I think this season there really feels like a lot of newness and excitement that you can start to buy back into this franchise again. But we'll see once they get there. So the PGA Tour today and some other sports announced they're going to change how the postseason on the way to the FedEx Cup will conclude. And it sounds awesome. Now, this isn't going to start until 2028, but it'll be a new postseason format that will include a championship series finale, which will be a 72-hole stroke play tournament that will finalize the points list and determine the season-long champion, followed by the top golfers competing in match play over 2 weeks in a reimagined tour championship. So the way it will work is they will take the final 32 golfers, and in the penultimate week, the second to last week, they will whittle that down to 16, and then the final match of the season will be 16 golfers going against each other in match play to crown the champion.
5: Love it.
3: I think that's going to be fantastic.
5: This is just like March Madness, where you'll have some upsets and just kind of at the edge of your seat as far as golf goes, going against each other. Instead, man, I don't know why they wouldn't want to implement this now or even next year. It's going to wait until 2028, but, man, I think this is genius. To have, it's just something about the competition against someone head-to-head that enhances any sport. And you think golf is just, it's every man for himself, and it's just all this, you know, how we're just used to seeing it. This is great because it gives you the Ryder Cup feel and all this other, I love this.
3: Yeah, so the top 32 golfers on the season-long points list at the conclusion of the championship series finale will advance to the tour championship, as I mentioned, played over 2 weeks at different courses. The first week will include a three-round group stage competition with 32 golfers competing in 8 groups of 4. They'll be seeded. They'll compete against the other 3 players in their group. The top 2 golfers from each group will advance to the second week of the tour championship. So that's pretty cool. Yeah, that's something that I think in 2028, I feel like I would definitely want to check that out. Because match play, when there's something on the line, man, match play is awesome.
5: in any, even if it's not like Ryder Cup stuff.
3: Right, still.
5: If it's just match play, man, let's do this. I feel like they should do this a little more often.
3: Yeah.
5: On the tour.
3: I do, too.
5: Just to kind of pique interest a bit.
3: Because if it's to win a tournament or to win the PGA yep. Championship, whatever you want to call it, that's kind of what you want to see. Because then it's not necessarily... You could have an off hole or two, and you're not completely out of it. It's just mano a mano, and you're matching shots, and you don't have to pay attention to any of the other golfers in the field.
5: Yep. Love it. Love it. All right, let's go to college football for a second, because the Big Ten has come out and said it will not allow players to return to the NFL, from the NFL to college football because the Daquan Wright situation with Cleveland, he gets waived, and now he's going to play at LSU. And the two instances that we have right now are two players that are going to go to LSU and play football right. from an NFL roster when they get cut. The Big Ten is saying, nope, if you declare for the NFL draft and you did not withdraw from that and you appeared on an NFL roster or signed a contract with a pro league, you cannot be a member of the Big Ten. You cannot play football there. And I do wonder if they're going to, if this is a copycat thing, and every single league, conference in college football will follow suit and do the same thing.
3: Yeah, the SEC and the ACC will discuss it today. I know the SEC has meetings in Birmingham where they're headquartered today and tomorrow, and that is expected to be on the agenda. And they put out a statement last night that was in regards to this and disagreeing with it and that type of thing. So be really curious to see. I would imagine that both these leagues, the ACC and the SEC, come out and say, yeah, we're not allowing this to happen.
5: I wonder if that's going to happen immediately, and those two right. guys won't be able to play this year.
3: And then what would that be? And I was reading some article, I forget who wrote it, maybe Ross Dellinger, whoever it was, that the plan B is still very much in play for the SEC and these conferences to say, okay, if Congress isn't going to do anything here and help us out, we're going to make our own rules. And then the conferences may have, like the SEC and the Big Ten may say, well,

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1: Disagree with it, that you have access to other conferences right. that may not have those same rules.
2: Right.
1: So it's going to be interesting to see, but it finally feels like some of these bigger conferences are getting to a point, as we kind of heard those rumors of, man, we're just, at this point, we're pissed off and we're tired of this, and we're not getting help from anywhere else, so we're going to put our foot down and start policing ourselves, which, again, makes you wonder how far away is a potential breakaway, if that's the case.
2: Still feels like the Wild Wild West out there, man, with everyone doing exactly what they want to do, and it's to a point where I wonder how many people are just going to get fed up. All right, it's 1127. That's the OSS. We hop aboard every single day for other sports stuff. We come back. We will have This Week in Sports History. 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We'll do it next here on The Ticket.
3: The Ticket usual suspects aren't in a lineup. 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

0: Pickett has won 5 Marconi Awards since the last time Jerry and the Cowboys won a Super Bowl. 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
2: Thank you, Travis. It is 11:33. Tuesday morning here with The Invasion. Donovan Lewis, Matt McLaren. We're going to kick off your lunch hour here in about 20 minutes or so. Will McClay. That's right, the Cowboys vice president of player personnel. He had some things to say. We'll dive into what Will said coming up here in 15 minutes, 20 minutes. But right now, how about a little twist, y'all, this week in sports history? And we will start, we all remember this. This was, of course, the COVID year. That's why this happened in August. But it was August 23rd of 2020 when a player who used to play for the Dallas Mavericks, his name was Luka Doncic, would drain a step-back three at the buzzer to take down the Clippers in Game 4 of the Western Conference first round.
3: Finney Smith to inbound. Back to Doncic. Doncic pulls up, three-pointer. Bang! Bang! It's good! Doncic wins the game at the buzzer!
4: Let's go! Luka!
2: That was so badass.
5: The double bang from Mike Breen, which was only reserved for Steph Curry in Oklahoma City. It's the first time I heard the double bang. He got it. Yeah, that was so, so much fun. That was the... when they had the screen with the fans,
2: yes, yep,
5: there,
2: sure
5: that
2: was.
5: Looked so dumb.
2: It did.
5: Because you never had the timed reaction just right. It was a little bit behind. That whole thing was just weird. But, yeah, that's a play that once you write the history of Luka here at the Mavericks is probably top two, top three. That and the Rudy Gobert.
2: The Gobert one.
5: You can't blank and guard me.
2: Dude.
5: Yeah, that's those are signature moments that he had with this franchise.
2: Well, let's move forward.
5: Now I'm sad again.
2: Well, look, Cooper will have those moments.
5: I hope so.
2: Just let him grow and get into the playoffs a couple of days.
5: Man, I just remember I was watching that live and I went crazy with a double bang.
2: We all did. That
5: was so
2: incredible.
5: I may have had a triple bang.
2: I remember
5: that
2: where
5: one
2: I was.
5: When that went down. Yeah,
2: yeah, that was badass. August 24th, 2008. It was a star-studded men's basketball team at Beijing. As you might remember, this group was pissed. Known as the Redeem Team with LeBron James, Chris Paul, and one Kobe Bryant, they would take down Spain to win the gold medal.
6: Just a matter of time now, and the U.S. starting to sense that they are indeed are going to win the gold medal. All of that pressure, that's all this trip was about. Gold or bust. Spain's Garcia trying to keep his team active, but for the red, white, and blue, it was just extra seconds to celebrate. Lead big enough, game not over, but certainly time to wallow in the moment. Spain still thinking maybe there's a shot. But for the U.S., a long journey back to the top was just about finished. All the hard work, all the questions. Could they do it? Had the world really caught up to the best players in the world? And the crowd, again, packed and getting every thrill you could ever imagine from this incredible gold medal final 2008 Beijing.
5: So this was one where you had to set your alarm if you wanted to watch it live. And I did.
2: Okay.
5: Of course. And the whole thing out of this game was the first play,
2: yeah,
5: Kobe running through Pau Gasol. His
2: just
5: guy, his teammate,
2: him.
5: He said, I'm going to... that's what you can see LeBron, Dwayne Wade, and Chris Bosh retelling that story on the documentary. He's like, yeah, I'm going to run through his blanking chest. And they were like, dude, that's your teammate. That's your boy. No way. And
2: Kobe
5: boom.
2: Just...
5: and that's the meme of Chris Bosh on the couch going, yo! That didn't look a lot. Yeah, it was
2: that
5: great.
2: Documentary is
5: so good.
2: Awesome.
5: It really is, man, because Kobe was one of the, I think he was the last player to agree to roll out. I think they had the team, and it's like, okay, this thing is missing something. And they asked Kobe, and he's like, okay, I'll do it. And, yeah, that documentary is great.
2: Yeah, it's very, very well worth the watch. So this week in sports history, August 25th, which is today, by the way, this happened back in 1950 when Sugar Ray Robinson would fight for the middleweight boxing title against Jose Basora. Here they go. Who would win?
4: The world's welterweight crown goes on the block for charity. That night, 30,000 fans packing Jersey City's Roosevelt Stadium suddenly see Fusari wearing dark trunks come to life in the fourth round. The champion, who's donating all but $1 of his purse to the Damon Runyon Cancer Fund, gets the challenger onto the ropes, but Fusari frees himself. In the last round, Sugar Ray slips, but there's no damage done. The experts predicted Robinson would tire fast because of his ordeal in meeting the weight, but look at him go. It's now or never for Fusari. The game challenger just hasn't got what it takes to wrest the crown from the masterful Robinson, winner and still welterweight champion of the world.
5: Yeah. Fusari was his name. Fusari was Basura.
1: Yeah, I don't know. This might have been left over from the intern. That's my bad.
5: It's all good. Oh, Ham is back.
2: Yeah, I don't know. I don't know what to say. I read the name. And then,
5: No. You're right. It's
1: everything he read is correct.
2: And then I heard the guy say it, and I was like, man, he's saying that really weird. I know. How did I mispronounce it so
5: Herman
2: poorly?
5: I wrote it out phonetically on my paper. I was like, that doesn't look right. It doesn't sound right. What are we doing?
1: And I listened
5: here?
1: To all of these last night, and I didn't even notice. It didn't even register.
7: Too bad for us.
1: That's on me.
5: One of the fastest knockouts in championship history. Fusari at this. Sugar Ray Robinson had to get his revenge from 5 years previous.
2: That's right, from 1945.
5: A draw. You're going to draw me? No, thank you.
2: It's a horrible picture. Yeah.
5: Terrible picture.
2: All right, we move forth this week in sports history. On that same day, different year, August 25th, today, 1968, Arthur Ashe would become the first African-American tennis player to win the U.S. Open men's singles title.
8: Oh, boy, when you call him Mr. Cool.
9: Advantage, Mr. Ash.
8: Delicate shot to try there.
5: Mr.
8: So
5: Cool.
8: So relaxed, he can get away with it. Good work. He has the game. 12-11.
7: Wow. And he's done it.
5: I need to learn more about Arthur Ashe.
7: Tennis.
5: If there may be my next book I need to read. I need to read about him and learn more. That's one athlete that you hear the name, you know all the good work that he did. I was watching, man, it was some PBS type of special that had different athletes in different sports, and he was involved. And it's like, man, and that's when I think I first noticed and said, I need to learn more about his accomplishments and how he lived his life. So I think that's going to be my next book bitch project.
2: Arthur Ashe?
5: Arthur Ashe, yes.
2: Yeah, because they named the U.S. Open Center Court Stadium as Arthur Ashe Court
5: need to do
2: and all
5: it.
2: That. And the only thing that I mean, I know he won a couple of majors, but whenever you hear that name, because he died of AIDS in the early 90s.
5: Right.
2: And was a pretty public case, as I recall, as a kid at the time.
5: And I think it was all about a blood transfusion.
2: Yeah, yeah. And so, and he is one of only two black men to win a Grand Slam event. The other, I don't know how I remember this. I forget his name, but Joaquin Noah's dad. The guy that played at Florida and then played in the NBA.
5: Right.
2: His dad won one.
5: Yannick?
2: Yes, Yannick Noah.
5: Okay.
2: Look at that. That's teamwork.
5: That is teamwork.
2: That's what I like to see. All right, this week in sports history as we continue forth. How about this? On August 27th of 1977, this is crazy. Toby Hera and Bump Wills, back-to-back inside the park home runs at Yankee Stadium as the Rangers would go on to win 8-2, but back-to-back inside the park home runs.
10: Toby Hera lifts a long fly ball toward the seats and right. Lou Piniella goes back, leaps, can't hold it as he hits the wall, lays stunned on the ground. One run scores, while Harris scores two for an inside-the-park homer. That's unusual, but watch this. Bump Wells in the very next pitch tags one to deep center. And now it's Mickey Rivers chasing the ball. He gets a glove on it, but doesn't get the ball. And Wills flies nonstop. The relay comes in, but Wills races right on. The Rangers get back-to-back inside the park homer.
7: Now, how about that?
5: It does sound like Mel Allen, yeah.
7: Yeah, that was nuts, but doesn't get the ball. Golly. Back-to-back inside-the-park home runs. That's got to be insanely rare. I just said, golly. Did you guys hear that?
5: Oh, yeah. Two times in Major League Baseball history.
7: Okay.
5: The first in 1946, where Marv Rickert and Eddie Waitkus of the Cubs hit back-to-back inside-the-park home runs, and then 1977. So that's the last time it's happened.
7: Wow. Got to have some really fast guys. All right, we move forward.
5: Sure.
7: August 27th, 2004. This is the game that prompted the Redeem Team, because it was in the Athens Olympics, Argentina against the United States. This is a semifinal game. So not only did the United States not win gold, they couldn't win silver because, again, they lose in the semifinals and had to play for the bronze. But here is the shocking result of what happened back in 04.
11: And able to bank it in. That makes it 8 with 26 seconds. And again, not looking to foul. Let's see if they do now.
12: Got to take the foul. You got to extend the game. Give yourself a chance.
11: But they're not. And the United States will not win gold in Athens. Scola misses. Marbury the rebound.
12: Why did he shoot that? Use the clock right now.
11: So for the first time since the NBA players participated, the United States men failed to win it all at the Olympic Games. There'll be no gold in Athens. And there's the exclamation point for Argentina.
12: Look at the coach, Meccano. We saw him start this tournament out with his wild sprint against Serbia and Montenegro. Look at the joy on the Argentinian faces and the disappointment in the United States.
5: So that team consisted of Allen Iverson, Amari Stoudemire, Carlos Boozer, Carmelo Anthony, Dwayne Wade, Lamar Odom, LeBron James, Richard Jefferson, Sean Marion, Stephon Marbury, Tim Duncan, and Emeka Okafor. And they didn't get a lot of playing time, LeBron and Carmelo and Stoudemire. They didn't hardly get any. Like, the leading minutes getter on that team was Allen Iverson. They played Marbury a lot, they played Tim Duncan a lot, and Lamar Odom were the leaders in minutes played. So I remember in the story about the Olympic team that just happened, they were all up talking about players that, hey, man, you got to put your ego to the side. Right. Not everyone's right. going to get minutes here. We have to play as a team. And Tyrese Halliburton realizing that they were talking about him because he wasn't going to get any playing time. And it was Halliburton and Jason Tatum, I think, that were kind of the last guys on the bench. And you have to kind of swallow your pride. And I think the Redeem Team was about LeBron and them saying, look, we already played in that 2004 Olympics. Right. And we come back in 2008 and we got to make this thing happen. So, man, that was, you want to talk about disappointing. That was
7: jarring.
5: I was, and they lost three games entire Olympic competition. Yeah. They went 5-3.
7: They didn't care. This team won it.
5: So, man, that was Larry Brown as the coach, I believe. He sucks.
7: Yeah. Well, I mean, what do you expect from a guy who really is probably more known for football?
5: Well, not the Super Bowl MVP. It's another Larry Brown. No. Coaches basketball. All right, that's this week in sports history. We do it every single Tuesday at 11:30. Lunchtime with the Invasion is right around the corner. We come back. We talk Cowboys. Will McClay has some things to say. Let's talk about it next here on The Ticket.
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6: 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For training camp, the Cowboys are holding an open practice for the fans at the start today. Brian Schottenheimer likes his team's energy in the preseason so far.
7: Loved the play style. Felt that we went into the game wanting to play hard no matter who was out there. First team, first quarter, second quarter, fourth quarter. I was really pleased. I thought everyone in a white jersey was flying to the ball, playing physical. A good juice, good energy.
6: Cowboys and Saints play the preseason finale on Friday. The Power Four conferences considering rules to ban pro players from returning to play in college. The Big 10 reportedly will be the first to implement one later today. And the Rangers continue their series against the White Sox tonight. Texas looking to maintain its first place spot in the AL West with 30 games to go. First pitch at 6:40. That is the Ticket Ticker. I'm Ryan Baldwin, Sports Radio 96.7, 13-10 The Ticket.
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13: We all know what that means. 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It's Matt McLaren and Donovan Lewis. 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Get back into the NFL at 12:30 with some news and notes. Talk a little about Houston at 12:15. But before we get back into the Cowboys, I want to remind you that the 8th annual Mullen and Mullen Injury Law Firm Donnie's DFW Domino's Classic is happening, Matt, September 5th at Club Vivo, downtown Dallas. We are excited that it is almost here, less than a couple of weeks to see if we, not to see, we will crown a champion and we are raising money for At Last. You can get all the details right now at theticket.com. You can go purchase those raffle tickets so you can drive away in an SUV. It'll be right there in front of Club Vivo, what we are going to raffle off. But in order to do that, you need to go to theticket.com so you can go and grab 1, 2, 5, 10. It just doesn't matter. The more you buy, the better opportunity you can to get it. You can also buy a compassion ticket. So one of the moms from At Last will get reliable transportation. Last year, that happened. And, man, the look on her face when she got the keys knowing that, hey, my life has changed, man. I have reliable transportation. It's really awesome. At Last is doing a lot of great work for the community, and all because of your help and your generosity, and we are doing just that. We spoke with D. Winters at the training camp, and he is involved with this now. He loves what At Last is doing, and he's going to be a part of this domino tournament. And we have more to come leading up to it, less than a couple of weeks, September 5th. Club Vivo, and we will be in the house. We are so looking forward to it. 1930 Pacific Avenue is the address. 2-6, Saturday, September 5th. You won't miss any college football. It'll be right there on the screens. Food, drink, and a wonderful time at the 8th annual Mullen & Mullen Injury Law Firm, Donnie's DFW Domino Classic. All right, let's talk some Cowboys here because they are preparing for the last preseason game against New Orleans here at AT&T Stadium. They are back from Oxnard, California. And we talked to Joseph Hoyt earlier today and asking what he is anticipating out of this preseason game. We have a few days to talk about that. But it is kind of churning the bottom of the roster, seeing how this thing is going to shape up and the decisions that they're going to have to make personnel-wise to see if they can put the best 53 out there. And I think it's just
12: it's ongoing, man. It's always a fluid situation because you'll have your 53-man roster and everyone, oh, man, I made the team, everything is great. They'll call all their family, and then they'll scour the waiver wire and see someone and say, okay, let's bring this guy in, yeah. And then this other guy loses his job. So it's just always a never-ending process. And The Athletic today spoke with Cowboys VP Will McClay about the difference in this team. And, man, it feels like it's pretty evident as far as the differences on this
14: sure.
12: team because the talent is better. Now, can they put this together to have a successful season? They have a long way to go, and everything is in front of them. But, Matt, as they're trying to make sure that they're giving everyone, Schottenheimer, Christian Parker, everyone an opportunity to succeed, you have to make some pretty big decisions as far as the roster goes.
14: They do. And I think one of the things that has really jumped out to me as they're basically wrapping up camp for the final week or so before they kind of will have a little bit of time off and normal practice, get into weeks for game prep and all that. But the one thing that has really been consistent that we have heard from, whether it's Jerry or Steven or Brian Schottenheimer or even some of the players, and now Will McClay in this article here with The Athletic, echoes that, but talks about leadership. And he mentions some of the names that we have mentioned, Quinnen Williams, Kenny Clark, Jalen Thompson, those vet guys. You get some veteran leadership on defense with the new defense, so that's a real positive. And then he mentioned leadership later on, too, because he was asked about Von Miller, and he went back and said about Christian Parker, and he can still rush the passer and all that, but also the leadership. And so I think it's really something that they knew, not only the communication was a serious problem, but the lack of leadership on this, at least defensively, was a serious problem last year. And now they have brought in a really strong core of veteran players who are big-time leaders that I think, even if there might be names that were like, well, I need to see Overshown and be healthy. Caleb Downs is still a rookie. I need to see it. You can at least buy into these dudes can lead a team.
12: No doubt. And you want some been there, done that guys. And not yeah. because you know that they're really good. Like Quinnen Williams, he hasn't made the playoffs yet, but that doesn't stop him from trying to teach a young player how to go about being a professional, and they're trying to reach this goal together. But you bring in a guy like Von Miller, it's way more than a been there, done that. Yeah, sure. That's the ultimate been there, done that guy. And I think we've kind of talked about this, and Will McClay echoed it in this article because he says, you know, of course, with Von Miller, but also the leadership. We have young players that they're learning from coaching, but they also learn better from guys that have done it at a high level. They're probably more willing to listen to that.
14: Right.
12: That is so huge. What we always talk about, you shouldn't have that extra motivation because you're getting paid highly, handsomely, to do a job, and that should motivate you enough to go out there and do it. But we all know what that locker room is all about.
14: Sure.
12: And a guy like Von Miller walks in and says, hey man, you're not doing it the right way. You have to do it like this. You turn around and go, oh yeah, that dude's been there and done that, so I'm going to listen to that instead of coaches kind of yelling at you and it goes in one ear and out the other.
14: Right.
12: It's really important for those guys to have that. And not only do you have that with the veteran leadership that you brought in when you mentioned Quinnen Williams and Kenny Clark and all those guys, Von Miller is the ultimate of that. And plus,
14: right.
12: he can still get after the quarterback. He can still play. So it's just an added bonus of bringing in a guy like that.
14: Yeah, and you saw that on Saturday night in Arizona, that clip that was going around where he was working with Malachi Lawrence on the side and like grabbing him and kind of showing him some different things that he could work on. I think that you're going to see that. A guy like that, and he said that, and I think we joked about it because it was kind of funny to hear him say that, but I do think the benefit of even when he's not on the field, he will see things on their little tablets, and he will see things in live action. And when those dudes run off the field, he can grab them real quick and say, hey, you're doing this, do this instead. Or I noticed that the guard or the tackle is making this. Man, if you react to it this way, you'll be able to get around him. He'll be able to immediately see those
12: right.
14: things and relay those
12: right.
14: things, which I think is it can only benefit you. One thing that I like on this, and anytime you get a chance to talk to Will McClay, he's very matter of fact. And he's not one to give a lot of pomp a lot of the times. And that's why I like one of his answers here, because our buddy John Machota, who wrote this article for The Athletic, asked him, does it seem like there's more positive momentum going into this season than others? And Will's answer, I mean, he's spot on. He goes, I think every year you come into it with expectations. You see how it unfolds. You feel the temperature. But what he points out here, we haven't had to deal with a lot of things either. So you focus on football. I think that makes it even easier and better for the group, so it seems like a more focused group. And I think that that's great because they haven't had to answer questions of why isn't this guy in camp or how come this contract's not getting done. Getting the Pickens thing done, I don't think people realize not only does it help to not have to affect George Pickens, but it's also the other guys on the team that don't have to constantly hear the questions about it or learn something or play in a role that if Pickens shows up, they're not going to have to play in all of a sudden.
12: And they put that foot down pretty early.
14: Yeah,
12: it was something
14: did.
12: That the Cowboys normally don't do. They'll say, well, we're working on it. We'll have talks. And just kind of let it linger and kind of blow in the wind a bit. But it was very early on what they said. Well, we're not even engaging in talks of a long-term deal. It's just cut and dry. Let's get it over with. We're not talking about it. And everyone kind of accepted that. So, no, I think you're right. I think that affects not only just the player, because we were expecting, I don't know, maybe him coming in and maybe not having the best of attitudes, but that didn't happen.
14: Right,
12: and now
14: no
12: one's being asked about that at all as far as CD or Dak or everyone else.
14: Right.
12: It's like, hey, man, we're just going about our business, which is great. And I know the addition of Christian Parker has everyone interested as far as how this thing is going to be different. And he mentions that in this article and asked about what it's been like working with Christian Parker. That was the question. And he said, just being around him and looking at him, he understands it. He has a plan and he's very confident. And the defense is confident in what he's calling because belief is a very big part of it. And they believe.
14: Right.
12: And this got me thinking about last year.
14: Right.
12: When we had all these questions about Eberflus and playing zone and the players coming in saying, well, let's play a little bit more man. You know, I think that'll work better for us. And then you'll get the call in the headphones and,
14: yeah,
12: go again, and they're just not believing in it, and you saw the results of that on the field. And I think, I don't want to say if it's half the battle, but if you get the call going in saying this is what we're doing and you believe in that, then it's going to be that little extra juice. So it feels like that's going to be a different component for this team, to where it's not going to be that many questions about what are we doing, instead of, okay, I know what we're doing, so let's go get it done.
14: Yeah, I thought that quote too, that they believe, is a huge deal.
12: Right.
14: And again, we got to see it. And Schottenheimer will be the first one to tell you, look, this is preseason. And yeah, you can take moments away from these, and there can be special moments in those games, but none of these games count in your record 0-0 when you get to September 13th.
12: And anything can happen in between. You know, it kind of reminds me when the first time we had on Stephen Jones. And it was when Philadelphia did a lot in free agency the offseason. And he told us, and it's a quote, you don't, you know, it's not about winning the offseason.
14: Right.
12: It's about what you do on the field and how things are put together. And I kind of think about this. The Cowboys kind of won this offseason here.
14: Yeah.
12: And it's the first time in a while that you can kind of think of pretty much every move that they've made, that they've done, kind of been approved of this fan base going, okay, I can kind of see the direction of what's going on here.
14: Yeah.
12: We haven't had that around in a while. And it's way more than winning the offseason. But you have to start somewhere.
14: Yes.
12: Like the draft was, oh my gosh, they got Caleb Downs. Like the dream scenario of going into that draft at the 12th pick is somehow Caleb Downs fall into the point where you can go get him. And it happened. And now with Christian Parker, okay, who's going to be the defensive coordinator? They interview a ton of people, but it's the young up-and-coming name that a lot of people were kind of clamoring to get, and you got him. Man, that's kind of winning offseason.
14: Right.
12: You re-sign
14: right.
12: Javonte Williams. You get Jalen Thompson. Like, all these things that you're doing, you go, okay, I can see the direction. You start somewhere. And while we said, well, it's not about winning the offseason in Philadelphia, won. Didn't they win the Super Bowl that year? They had won offseason, it's a season, and the postseason at that point. But you have to start winning somewhere. And they've finally taken steps in that direction to say, all right, you're putting yourself in the best position to try and see some good things happen. And now you have to just go out there and execute.
14: Yeah, and they asked him in this article, again, we're referencing from The Athletic, where they had a sit-down chat with Cowboys Vice President of Player Personnel, Will McClay. Asked him about the rookies, the top three rookies, which, of course, are Caleb Downs, Malachi Lawrence, and Jashaun Barham, who they brought in, and kind of said, look, with Malachi, and I think this is another thing we always forget, we tend to always just judge edges by, do you get sacks? Did you get pressure? You got to play the run, too.
12: Yep.
14: And he mentions that. He goes, his ability to play the run and be physical like you have to in this defense, and he's done it fairly quickly. I think the sky is the limit from a physical standpoint. Barham is a grown man from a standpoint. He has shown he can handle different things that we're doing with them, very physical and intentional. And, of course, Caleb, he just goes in with Caleb. Those three guys, it almost seems like five-year vets. And then John asked him, hey, have you ever been around a rookie who carries himself like Downs? And Will's response, very much like Dak in the way he carried himself when he came in. People follow that. And I think I heard a story once about Dak Prescott, about how when he came, again, a fourth-round rookie.
12: Right.
14: Who came in and introduced
12: as the third-string quarterback. Right,
14: introduced himself to everybody in the building. Like people that were working on cleaning different stuff, and he'd walk up to him and be like, my name's Dak, what's your name? Because he wanted everybody in the building to be on the same page and had that mentality of it takes all of us to win. And, man, I forgot who told me this, but they're like, I'd never heard of a guy, like maybe a first-round rookie might do something like that because they're the face of the franchise now, depending on where they were picked. But a fourth-round, third-string quarterback that we didn't know what we had when we got him is doing that. I was like, man, that's the type of leader that Dak was, where is why when Romo got healthy in 2016, the team wanted Dak to keep, not only because he was winning, but because of the type of leader he was, even as a rookie in the NFL. They were following that. Now, ultimately, of course, Aaron Rodgers got him in the playoff game. But I think we tend to forget they went 13-3 with Dak as a rookie quarterback. And it didn't work out because Aaron Rodgers made an ungodly throw to Jared Cook that set up a game-winning field goal after, by the way, rookie Dak led him down the field to tie the game in the fourth quarter. But, yeah, if Caleb Downs is going to be that type of leader, they've got just it feels their ability, not only from a talent standpoint, but as we mentioned at the beginning of this little conversation, a leadership standpoint of guys who are going to play and lead a certain way that aren't going to put up with some of the mistakes and perhaps work ethic and habit that some of the other players had that had been here in the past.
12: That's all from Will McClay in the article from The Athletic. John Machota did a really good job and wanted to bring that to you guys. Lunchtime with the Invasion rolls along. We will talk NFL at 12:30. But coming up next, Matt took a trip to Houston this weekend. Let's talk about that next here on The Ticket.
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25: 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The Dallas Cowboys return home with a 2-0 preseason record. They'll run a practice at Star that is open to the public at 6 this evening. Still a battle for the backup QB spot on the roster. Brian Schottenheimer on Joe Milton and Sam Howell.
26: I think, quite honestly, if you would just take the training camp competition, it's probably neck and neck, and Sam may be a little bit ahead. That's why we actually started Sam in the first game. Joe's put together two really good performances, and this will be another fun week for them to keep battling.
25: Milton started against the Cardinals on Saturday and went 9-for-13 with a couple of touchdown throws. The first-place Texas Rangers are back to 500 on the strength of back-to-back wins. Jacob DeGrom, the starter tonight in the south side of Chicago. He's coming off a win in his last start versus the Nats, which struck out 10, including his 2,000th career punch-out. The White Sox go with the southpaw and Anthony Kay. They'll get underway at 6:40. And the Big Ten passing a rule that stops NFL players from joining one of their schools. Ruling comes in the wake of Cleveland's Daquan Wright and New Orleans' Xavier Harris parting ways with their teams to join Lane Kiffin's squad at LSU. All thanks to a court order that allows athletes a fifth year of college eligibility. 16 undrafted football players who are currently in camps with NFL teams have expressed interest in returning to the college ranks. Ticker also brought to you by Mr. Winston's. 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
14: 12:15, Tuesday afternoon. It is lunchtime here with the Invasion. You're out and about, grabbing a bite to eat. Glad to have you. Appreciate you stopping down for a moment. We'll take a look around the NFL. Got all sorts of newsy little tidbits coming around. But that's here in about 15 minutes or so. Because I am back. I was off last week, last Thursday and Friday, and then yesterday. As I was down in what some people refer to as Houston, for my annual guys trip, our fantasy football weekend, where we all pitch in, rent an Airbnb, which was pretty nice because this little Airbnb had a casita, which is a little house. And it was, I think, originally like supposed to be a pool house because they built a small little pool. And that casita had a bed in it, and, well, it had a couple of beds. But the first night we were there, I didn't have to share the room with anybody. So I got my own little completely separate house, which was nice. And when my one buddy, Brandon, stayed with me out there for the next two nights, Man, he told me one day, he's like, you got up to use the bathroom in the middle of the night. I thought about getting in your bed to see what you would do if you came back and someone was in your bed. I was like, man, because he's like, because you wear that sleep mask and I notice you don't take it off. You just kind of walk with it on. I was like, yeah, I don't want to, like, I'm trying to stay as asleep as possible. He's like, so you wouldn't
12: Frankenstein it to the bathroom, even in a foreign place?
14: Yeah, pretty much.
12: Man, there's no way I can make that happen.
14: I lift it up and I look and say, okay, Pat's is good. And then I just kind of, you know. Because it was really small. I didn't have to go very far. And I was like, man, I don't know what I would have done because I wouldn't have seen you and I wouldn't have, I would have gone to lay down and, but that didn't happen. But
12: really, man, I always say that at home, you need to know the lay of the land way better than you should because, yeah, you know, you can have that home field advantage if something happens. So I try to navigate my way in the dark at the house. But if I had a sleep mask on, that I would definitely have to take it off. Even at the house, because I would run into a wall or something.
14: Yeah, I think I could navigate most of my home, I think, with my sleep mask on, for the most part. So we get down there last Thursday, and a couple of the guys, we all kind of get into town just at random times. And so a couple of guys are like, hey, we're meeting at this place called the Moon Tower Inn, which was a craft beer place, I guess. And so one of our buddies texts and goes, it's outside. I was like, what do you mean it's outside? Like, you guys are sitting outside? Like, no, there's no inside. It's 105 degrees. I was like, yeah, we're not going there. There's no way that we're going to meet you guys there. And so a couple of them were like, my one buddy said, no, it'll be fine. There's a fan here. It's not too bad. I was like, I can turn on a blow dryer and feel air. I mean, what are you guys doing? And so we go to the Airbnb and just drop off our stuff. And then sure enough, they only stayed for one drink and came in. Two of the guys had sweated through their shirts and had to change. I was like, oh, but it wasn't bad. You know why the air felt good blowing on you? Because your shirt was soaking wet from the sweat. So Thursday night was fun. I hadn't been to Houston in 5 years was the last time we were down there. And man, it's like anywhere else in Texas in August this time of the year. Whether it's Houston or Austin or San Antonio or Dallas, doesn't matter.
12: It's hot.
14: It's hot. It's miserable.
12: And I think everyone, it's according to how you feel about the city, because you'll say, man, it's just so humid in Houston.
14: Right.
12: And then it's humid in Dallas.
14: Right.
12: And it's humid in San Antonio.
14: It's just what it is.
12: Yeah, right. It's just anywhere that you're going in this big city with all the concrete and all the buildings, it's going to be excruciating.
14: I will say it is very weird to be in a city. Because one of the breweries we went to on Thursday was really close to where the Astros play. And I knew mentally that they had a game that night, but I wasn't consciously thinking of it. So we're hanging out, just having a couple of beers at this place. And man, all these, you start seeing Astros stuff everywhere. It's like, what is with all these? I'm in Houston. What? Like, you can't say anything. You just have to take it. And I mean, it got to a point where us and maybe two other people in there were the only people not wearing Astros gear. It's like, we got to get out of here. Like, it's too much.
12: Yeah, I don't know if I could manage that either.
14: It was a lot. All the Astros, you know, and Altuve people walking around Altuve and like acting like they were really afraid somebody was going to take their jerseys off. It was crazy. So I don't know what that was.
12: Oh, you cannot let that go, can you?
14: No, of course not. I will say we went to a couple. So two of the guys in our league live in Houston and are from Houston. And so they know the lay of the land and we're like, hey, we should go here and try this and do that kind of thing. So we went to a couple of different pockets of Houston. And it's Houston to me is exactly it's like Dallas. If you're not from Dallas and you're from Houston, you probably hate Dallas and you come up here like, oh, Dallas sucks. And I'm sure, you know, but it's you find the little pockets that are fun to go to. We found a brewery on Friday that during the day had 20 ounce pours for $4. 20 ounces for $4? But it was a really cool place. Really enjoyed that. Oddly enough, believe it or not, we did not just go to breweries. I didn't force everybody to go to breweries. And I mentioned
12: like
14: multiple
12: you do
14: times.
12: Us on the road.
14: I do not do that to you guys.
12: I'm just kidding. I'm kidding.
0: It's just peer pressure until he gets to make a choice.
14: I do the same thing with everyone. I go, hey, we've been to a couple breweries. If you guys want to go somewhere else, say where you want to go. And so some of the guys are, hey, we want to go get a margarita. We heard this place has great margaritas. Let's go there. So we did that Saturday after the draft. We didn't go to a brewery at all on Saturday. Because we woke up and went and had like some coffee and stuff, and then the draft, and then afterwards we went and got margaritas.
12: I'm thinking you had the shakes, like
14: that was fine.
12: The Chappelle crackhead on the show,
14: and those margs were legit.
12: They okay, hit. I want to know, because we talked about this a few weeks back. Was there a situation where everyone was eating and you didn't? I thought about this the whole time you were gone.
0: I did too.
12: Trying to see if there was going to be a point where you had to make a decision to plop a couple of chicken wings or some salad in front of your face.
0: Every night at about 7 or 8, I was like, man, I wonder how dinner's going.
12: It was more later on because of his time schedule. Yeah, so I was thinking more like about 8:30, 8:45. Guys were like, man, I'm hungry. Let's all go grab a bite to eat. And he's Matt's kind of sitting there with his arms folded.
0: Or he's like, I'm good. I had a sandwich 5 hours ago.
14: No, because like the one time that happened, like some of the guys went to a really fancy spot for a fancy breakfast one morning, and we just didn't go.
12: Right.
14: It wasn't just me. I mean, they're like, I think half the group went and half the group didn't go. And I was like, no, I'm good. I don't want to eat breakfast, and two, I'm not going to spend $40 on breakfast anyway.
12: Fancy breakfast is so much fun.
14: But there
12: if I had my choice to spend the most money on any meal, I think it would be breakfast.
14: Friday, we just hung out at the house. We got back actually pretty early, like 7 o'clock on Friday, because the pool was there. And I think four guys went to the Astros game, and the rest of us just hung out at the house, which was fun. So Saturday night, we go to this place. My buddy goes, oh, I got to take you to this dive bar. It's the diviest dive bar in Houston. We get in there, like, this is not a dive bar. This is an Irish pub. He's like, it's kind of like a dive bar. He's like, nah, it's not. But it was great. It was awesome. So there is a guy in our league who is a Hispanic guy, pretty heavily tatted, really cool guy, ball head, goatee, the whole thing. Kid you not, I don't even know how this happened or what would make someone think this and what that person thought the rest of us were. He was convinced that our buddy was a hitman for the cartel. We did not know this person, came up to him at the bar that we were at and would not leave him alone and was like, hey, you're in the cartel, aren't you?
12: Was he culturally loaded?
0: Or culturally matched the cartel?
14: I mean,
12: was the guy drunk making the accusations?
14: He was not sober, but it was really, and he was buying him drinks and was like, hey man, let me get your number, you know, because I have some things that you could help me with. And so he just gave him like a totally fake number.
12: Why would you walk up to a stranger?
0: What is this, Steve Buscemi hit list? What is this?
14: No, it was in. It made zero sense because we kept thinking, what do you think? He was hanging with us. Like, what do you think we are?
0: If he. The hitman convention.
14: Right? It was so weird. And he was like, no, I'm not like this. No, I get it. Yeah.
12: You can't tell anyone that you are, but I know.
14: He's like, no. He's like, no.
12: Winking, I know.
0: It's not Fight
14: He's
0: Club.
14: Like, I'm not that. And the guy's like, okay, yeah. He's like, well, let me get you another drink, man. He's like, I got you. He's like, come on. He's like, I got something I need your help with. It was the weirdest thing.
0: At a certain point, you lean into it just to get some more information out of the guy, right? Like, I want that hit list.
14: Like, what is this guy possibly doing with this random handful of other guys? Of which one of them you think is a hitman for the cartel. Not the buddies he's hanging out with. The white people. Like, what do you think we are?
0: The cultural did match, okay.
12: And is he really the only Hispanic guy in your group?
14: Yeah, he was in that setting, yeah.
12: Okay.
14: Yeah.
12: Yeah, that's almost someone like walking, hey, are you an athlete or something? Because we've had
14: really
12: that happen before.
14: Yes.
12: Like, we're in a group, we're walking in Vegas. Hey, what team do you guys play for? What are you talking about? Are you just going to automatically assume that I'm an athlete? I play for the Bears.
2: Whoa.
14: I played for the Bears.
0: I was going to say, I wonder which of the ticket group they asked.
14: Dude.
12: Well, it's just like we had a Vegas trip.
14: I play for the Bears.
12: But I'm not leaning into that where I'm even accepting drinks. I'm saying, dude, can you just like leave me alone?
14: Yeah, it was really odd. And then it got to a point where you're like, okay, this is kind of comical.
12: It's not even funny anymore. It gets to a point where you first think that and everyone around goes, is this happening?
14: I was like, man.
12: And then after a while, I go, okay, you know what? Just beat it, man.
14: I still want to believe the guy was just doing a bit that he would not let go, and that him and his buddies, wherever he was, the people he was there with, must have thought, like, much how we couldn't believe that we thought he thought that, his buddies are probably like, I can't believe that group thought that we thought that.
0: What a low payoff to just pay for somebody's drinks and call him a cartel member all night.
14: It was so weird. But Houston,
0: You know what? I hear what he's saying, man.
12: So you're going to blame the city for that dude? Yep.
0: It's a bad place.
12: Yep. And you know how I feel about the city of Houston. Yes. And I'm not saying that's a Houston thing. That's just
14: that one dude
12: just being a really big jerk.
14: Yeah.
12: And even if it's a bit with his friends, I think that may cause my friend group to... We may have a West Side Story battle.
0: Well, what if there is a cartel member in there and they get offended?
14: Right. Like, what are we doing?
12: We just walk outside. Hey, let's take this outside. And we had a dance off.
0: He's not an athlete. We can tell now. Not an athlete.
12: Oh, he's not a dancer either. Look at him.
14: What are we doing? That was a wild thing. And then the other thing, because my youngest brother, golf.

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1: Man, we were playing darts against him, and we had to bet on every game. Oh, his little buddy is apparently the best dart player in the world. And so then it became, he would just turn around, oh, sorry. He's like, beginner's luck. I'm like, you're not a beginner. And it was double or nothing, double or nothing, double or nothing. And I'm playing with my buddy Nick, and Nick's like, I'll front the money. It'll be okay. And I was like, we're in the hole like $180 on darts.
2: $180, huh?
1: And then my brother Mark is like, don't worry. We'll play till you guys beat us. I was like, well, how long is that going to take? And then finally, man, it was like I had to hit a bullseye to win so that we could at least not owe them money. Hit that.
2: And I feel like golfers aren't the one that will forgive a debt. They're not saying, oh, don't worry about it. Okay, you lost $200. Nah, don't worry about it. We're just having fun. They're like, hey, where's my money?
1: Yeah. Yeah, it got, I mean, they'll just, and it's like, I don't know, because I'm just not a gambler. I don't bet on stuff. We went to Whataburger, and they're throwing paper at each other's cups, and like, all right, $100, this one goes in.
2: Heck yeah.
1: I was like, what are we doing?
2: Man, you guys have great guy trips. Get me in on this next time.
1: He pulls out 100, and he puts it down. All right, $100, this one goes in.
2: I love that.
1: And then he takes it. All right, $100 back, double or nothing. I mean, like, this is... That's a real $100 bill.
2: And that's exactly what guy trips are all about.
1: Yeah,
2: that's
1: it was fun. We had a great time.
2: The one I'll always remember, we went to Vegas the first time with the group that I would go to. And then they had a go-kart place right next to the hotel where we stayed. And we started gambling, driving. It was the best time.
1: Yeah.
2: Dude, it was so much fun. That's the one
1: silly thing
2: about that trip that we always talk about.
1: Right.
2: Is losing or winning money driving go-karts. So that's what it's all about. I'm glad you guys had a good time.
1: Yeah.
2: It's lunchtime with the invasion. We continue. It's 12:29. We'll talk NFL next here on The Ticket.
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15: Thank you, Travis. It is 12:35 lunchtime here on a Tuesday afternoon with The Invasion. Donovan Lewis, Matt McLaren. We'll mix with our friends from the Sweet Spot, Sean Bass, David Mino, coming your way here in 15 minutes or so. But right now, we take a look around the NFL.
16: This Jed York thing, the owner of the San Francisco 49ers.
17: We
16: mentioned it a little yesterday. You're starting to get more information about exactly what happened because it came out about possessing criminal tools. And according to the story that I read, that means he has the cell phone that he used
17: to set up the meet.
16: Set up their meeting. That's a criminal tool. And the one other charge was engaging in prostitution. He's reportedly worth $500 million. The family fortune is believed to hover around $8.5 million. But he went out there and tried to buy a little something for $140. And it was a known website that he went to try to set up the meeting. He messaged a couple of times, and then he got a response the third time, and that was when the cop, pretending to be the hookup, messaged him back, and that's how it all went down. So that dude was just chilling around, and it was 9:30 in the morning that he got busted trying to go out there and buy a little something. It's wild, man. The Wheat Hill Mobile Home Community. It's a trailer park in East Palestine, Ohio. Am I saying that correctly? I know sometimes you can have different pronunciations. Anyway, that he was involved in, that's not too far away from where he is from. So I guess he's just rolling around at the house or his hometown and decided to not. Now is the time that I need to get a little something. And went and paid $140 for it. And now he did plead to a lesser charge to where the prostitution, engaging in prostitution is down to a disorderly conduct and possessing criminal tools. I guess they just can't get past that. The cell phone that you have, I've never heard that charge before, ever.
17: I haven't
16: possessing
17: either, but
16: criminal tools.
17: It makes sense because that's the proof that we've got your phone and this is how you set up the meet. You tried to message this person and saw one report said it was $140. Saw another report said it was $160. So maybe they threw in something at the end. I don't know what you get for $20.
16: Like add-ons.
17: Yeah.
16: Like you do at a nail salon or something.
17: You can
16: touch
17: both of them, but you got to throw another $20 in there. I don't know how that works. So, yeah, it's a really weird situation because the mobile home park, the owner came out and said they had no knowledge of this. They weren't a part of the sting. They had no clue that they are a quiet community. And that this was just as shocking to us as the rest of you. But then the incident report states that he was told to meet them at the mobile home park, but was given a fictitious lot number. So who knows? I don't know what the whole story is on this, but there's always that weird, if you're going to do this and you're a man of means as he is, it just makes you feel like you couldn't go through some high level realm in which it never gets found out?
16: There's no question you can. If you're worth $500 million, you can go and use a service. If that's something that you just have to do, to use it to where you're going to be, you feel a little bit safer than the going to the trailer park to go do it for $140.
17: Yeah.
16: And his name is Jed, and he used an alias that they keep mentioning, and it was Joe.
17: Joe.
16: It's
17: It's pretty
16: creative. Just feel like that if your name is Jed and you're using Joe.
17: You
16: if you're trying to use an
17: letter,
16: alias, let's just go with
17: Horatio.
16: Boatswain.
17: Right.
16: Something that's really far away from Jed.
14: See, those are too obvious, though. You know that's not the real name. It's like if you're hiding somewhere, you hide somewhere within the vicinity of where you escaped from because they're never going to look there.
16: Andrew. Did. How about that?
14: That's fine.
17: He was in the vicinity.
14: Something normal.
17: What if he had just used the alias New?
16: New?
14: Well, like new player whenever you create a player on NCAA? Because
17: his last name's York.
16: Oh.
17: Jeez. You guys didn't pick that up?
16: Sure did.
14: No.
16: That was far away over my head.
17: Jeez.
16: New. You're an idiot. Just like Jed York. Come on, man. You get what you pay for.
14: I don't accuse him of being like Jed York either.
17: Yeah.
16: Yeah, no, you're not like, although he may go discount.
17: No.
16: Don't know. He doesn't like to spend a lot of money.
17: That's what I was going to say. I'm certainly not going to the trailer park.
16: Okay. You have your limits.
17: Yes, I have my standards.
16: Okay, I like that.
17: Right, and I would never do this in America. What are we talking about here?
14: Why'd you have to put that qualifier on there?
17: Well, I mean,
1: like Amsterdam or Japan, you're open to it?
14: See, the good thing is he doesn't have a passport.
17: I've seen those travel videos. So one of the other things I think in the NFL to get into. Did you guys mention the Deshaun Watson thing yesterday, I imagine?
16: Yeah, but go right ahead.
17: Okay, that he was named the starter, and then that whole bit where he came out and says how he regrets ripping the fans and everything. It's a weird deal because I thought it's odd to me the reaction that so many people had that he was named the starter. It felt like people were so angry that it should have been Shadur. Like, man, look. When you look at the money the guy's making, why would it have not been Deshaun Watson?
16: No, I'm with you on that. But when you talk about performance, and it's not like Shadur went out there and just, I mean, oh my gosh, he's killing it. So he has to be the starter. It was Shadur started the last preseason game, and then Deshaun came in and didn't perform very well through an interception. I think it was 5 of 12 for like 36 yards. So if you have the eye test, it's not even about the contract. Now, you have to factor that in because that is something that Cleveland, to me, and we talked about this before, they had no choice. You have no choice but to start that dude.
17: Right, and then you can allow him, I suppose, to make his own bed in a sense to where if you go out there and you're horrible, then at least we can tell it, look, man,
16: we
17: got to have a $60 million quarterback on our bench.
16: Right. We tried.
17: He's horrible.
16: We have no other choice but to put in the backup because, you know, they've started. But I do wonder how long that leash is going to be. Because of the contract, they're hamstrung by it.
17: Yes.
16: And you have a brand new head coach that's probably saying, look, come on now. And they're not going to fire. Well, I will say that. Cleveland is just a franchise. You have no idea what the heck they're going to do. But, yeah, you have a guy that it's going to be indicative of his performance. But do you give him 4 games? You give him 5 games? What if you're 0-6 and he is just not performing well, do you make the decision then? Like, you don't have that many great options because it's not like Shadur's going to come in and just light the thing up, but they are going to have to make sure. I think this is I don't think it's breaking any ground, but this is it for him in Cleveland because you just don't anticipate that team is going to do enough to where you say, man, let's keep Deshaun Watson around and continue to have him on the squad. That's not going to happen. So it feels like that they're just kind of preparing themselves for next year's draft, that if they get a high pick, that they'll probably bring another quarterback in. After drafting 2 the previous year, they'll have to draft another one.
17: What a weird-ass franchise. They just never find ways to have success. And that whole contract they gave him, which has just been, man, honestly, even if he never got hurt and could play, you just wonder, would that have even made a difference? Because they still would not have been very good, and you're just so attached to that money. And even after this year, when the contract is up, the dead money on the cap, it's just going to continue to hang around for like 3 more seasons.
16: Yeah, I think it was 87 or 88 million if they would let him go this year. So maybe next year is going to be in the upper 50s as far as the dead cap. And can you stretch that to a couple of years? I don't know. But I was reading somewhere about a poison pill in that contract to make it. Oh, I was trying to remember. I gotta try and find that. But if that's the case, man, I don't know how they approved that deal when they were making it to not only sign him to that fully guaranteed contract, but to give up all the assets they did to bring him along. And what you're getting out of it is just set them back. And you're right. It's not just that deal. They probably got rid of the one quarterback that had the most successful season because the next year it didn't work out and they wanted to get rid of him. And now look at them, where they are right now. Not even close to being even competitive.
14: The poison pill was part of the restructure with Cleveland, where if he is on the roster on March 13th, 2027, the whole thing becomes guaranteed.
17: Yeah, so that won't happen.
14: Yeah, he won't be there.
16: No.
17: Yeah, and you just try to circumvent the dead money and spread it around as best you can, however they do that. But yeah, that's going to be – that'll be really weird because your point, if they're not very good and they're end up with a top five pick and a quarterback is sitting
16: quarterback,
17: there, right?
16: Yeah.
17: And then what's Shador going to do? And the uproar of not allowing him to get on the field.
16: No one even talks about Dylan Gabriel, who was picked in the third round.
17: Yeah, he's just an afterthought.
16: He's even
17: a nothingness.
16: Right, he really truly is.
17: Yeah. And then I know you guys mentioned the Ashton Jeanty thing, but trying to figure out what's going on with that. As you mentioned, it sounds like it's a sprained ankle, and perhaps they'll come out and eventually at some point and say it's a high sprain. He avoided the knee thing. But that's the fantasy football thing. When you have a draft and then you are watching things happen and you get that news, because he's obviously a very high drafted player, whether you're an auction or not. And that happened in our league where my brother Mark had his high money player was Ashton Jeanty. And then a few hours later, you find out. And of course, at the time, it sounded like he blew out his knee.
16: It really did, because everyone was standing around. They had to gather the team afterwards and kind of talked him through the rest of practice, and he couldn't put any weight on it. You're going, oh my gosh, what is happening? So they avoided something pretty bad with just a high ankle sprain. Don't know how much time he's going to miss. But you're looking at a team that's definitely trying to, you know, with the new regime that they have, trying to make a little way, and they can't do that without Ashton Jeanty. They invested too highly in him to not have him being a huge part of this. And now you're seeing how much time he's going to miss with that injury.
17: And then finally here, Kareem Hunt, who, of course, has spent the last couple of years with the Kansas City Chiefs, is checking in with Detroit. The Lions, because, oddly enough, former Chief running back Isaiah Pacheco has been sidelined by an MCL sprain. They're not sure. It sounds like they believe he'll be back by week one, but maybe Kareem Hunt's going to go in there if he can't go to back up Jahmyr Gibbs and give them another option at running back. But Kareem Hunt visiting the Detroit Lions today.
16: And then Nick Chubb retired over the weekend, and that's someone who I thought was – man, his first couple of years in the league, it was, man, that dude is a really hard runner, very physical runner, and he had to call it quits.
17: Yeah, he was a stud early on, man. He had four straight seasons over 1,000 yards, including two essentially 1,500-yard seasons, which was fantastic. And then did you see also Allen Robinson retired, the former wide receiver?
16: Oh, the one they brought in for the Cowboys thinking that they were going to had all the answers to the wide receiver problems, and then halfway through the season had to trade for Amari Cooper.
17: Yeah, it's crazy, man. I mean, Allen Robinson calling it a career after being in the NFL for however many years that was. So 11 seasons in the NFL, so a couple of notable names hanging it up.
16: All right, 12:48, lunchtime with the Invasion is wrapping up. We come back, we mix with the Sweet Spot. That's next here on The Ticket.
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4: With their time in California over, the Dallas Cowboys are back in DFW for the remainder of the preseason. Pomp and circumstance at the Star tonight. Fans can watch them practice for free. And tomorrow at 6, the Cowboys will wrap up their preseason schedule with the showdown against the Saints at Jerry World on Friday night. Behind the hot bat of Corey Seager, the Texas Rangers pursue another win over the White Sox tonight. His 3-for-4, 3-RBI effort keyed the Rangers' 11-2 route over Chicago yesterday in the opener of a three-game series. Seager has collected multi-hit games in 7 of his last 8 contests, going 15-for-31 in that span. Skip Schumacher on the offense breaking out yesterday.
5: The offense picked him up today, and we knew they were going to break out at some point, and they did. Yesterday, it felt like, and then today was a good carryover from yesterday.
4: A lefty on the hill this evening as the Southsiders roll with Anthony Kay. Texas counters with Jacob deGrom at 640. And mixed doubles at the U.S. Open. Serena Williams and Carlos Alcaraz will pair up against Aaron Routliff and Lloyd Glasspool at 2 at Arthur Ashe Stadium. For Serena, it's her first appearance at Flushing Meadows since reaching the third round of the U.S. Open in 2022. That is the Ticket Ticker. 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
7: 12:53, it is lunchtime with the Invasion wrapping up here. Donovan Lewis, Matt McLaren on your Tuesday afternoon. Back at it tomorrow. We'll continue taking a look ahead. Cowboys' final preseason game is Friday this week. Keep that in mind. It's a Friday night preseason game. Very nice of them to compete with a lot of high school opening games for the preseason against the Saints. We'll also, of course, have the Birdhouse tomorrow, and Hot Dogs in Paradise, our weekly entertainment segment. I don't know if you'll have time to get to this today, but I was planning on watching it because it just came out today. And it's just over an hour long, but it is untold. It's the Vince Young story.
8: Oh, I'm definitely checking this out today.
7: And I watched the preview for that, and it looks awesome.
8: Man, I kind of want to get caught up on Hard Knocks also, because I know this is going to be the Diggs episode where they contemplate on signing Trevon Diggs, and I know they did, but just that conversation leading up to it, I kind of want to check that out, and to do that, I need to get caught up on the episode. So, I guess there'll be a lot of TV watching this afternoon and this evening, so I can catch up, and we'll have our entertainment segment tomorrow.
7: Yeah, but I'm very much looking forward to that, because I watched another documentary over the, well, I guess maybe it was yesterday or Sunday, that's on Netflix as well, which is a trip, and get into a couple of things. But that Vince Young untold, because you and I have talked about that, man. I mean, it just sometimes feels like if he had not gone to Tennessee.
8: Feels like anywhere else, man.
7: Yeah, and if Jeff Fisher wasn't his coach, that somebody out there could have seen how to utilize that dude and taken him to a better level than he was ever able to get to.
8: And then maybe his interests would have been there and not kind of done some of the stupid things that he did. Just felt like they were right there on the cusp of what you have in the NFL now, as far as these quarterbacks and being able to get outside and be mobile and not have to just stand in the pocket. And it felt like Jeff Fisher tried to make that dude a pocket passer and change his throwing form and all that, when you just didn't even need to.
7: Yeah.
8: Just didn't feel like it was necessary. But yeah, would love to going to check that out for sure tonight.
7: But right now, say hello. Sorry.
9: Hey, sorry.
7: It's Sean Bass,
9: hey,
7: David Mino.
9: I was going to say,
7: you guys in a couple days.
9: The Untold series on Netflix, while I enjoy the topics they present, it just feels like there's not enough follow-through with how they make the documentaries.
8: It's a bit rushed.
9: It feels a little half-assed in some ways.
10: I have to hear good reviews on an Untold before I watch them, because a lot of them are just fall flat.
9: They crank them out too fast.
7: Mm-hmm. Yeah, because there's another one coming out that is about, remember the breakdancer Ray Gunn?
9: Yeah, of course.
7: They're having another one come out, I think, next week. It's sometime pretty soon about her.
9: That feels too quick. That was, last summer?
10: And I feel like you could just write...
7: Yeah, it was 2024.
10: You could write an article about that, and you'd get everything you would need.
9: We've had articles about it.
10: Yeah, I know.
9: And
10: I
9: feel like
7: they got another one coming out on Mr. T.
8: Yeah, okay. I saw the previews of that one, and that looks
3: Untold,
8: that
3: seems Mr. interesting. Yeah. I pity the fool.
10: Like, I saw the one on the Michigan scandal.
9: Connor Stallions came out.
10: Yeah, and they got Connor Stallions to participate in, and I'm like, that's huge. And it was 60 minutes, 70 minutes, and I mean, it was interesting, but it just kind of felt thrown together. Like, I could read quotes from this guy and get everything I would need.
9: The Steve McNair one we did a segment on, that's a great topic, and it felt like that there was so much more they could have gotten into than they did. I guess they just ran out of time or money. I don't know.
10: And they didn't really pick an angle. It was like, here he is as a player at Alcorn State, and he was so great, and then this happened, and it kind of just kept going back and forth. And
8: it's all about the attention span of America now, and if you can't get it within a certain time frame, I think they'll just feel people will lose interest, and you're just trying to cram a lot of information in an hour's worth, an hour time, and it feels a little rushed. I think you could stretch your legs. Like, I feel like the Last Dance is just something that can't be made now, because that's over, what, 7-8 episodes?
3: And that was awesome.
8: And it was great. And it was when we were all shut in because of the pandemic and didn't have anywhere to go. But now, just so many options that are in this TikTok world, it feels like you have to get all your information there quickly.
9: I do think if you dropped Last Dance like last year or 2 years ago after the pandemic, we all would have been all over it.
3: The nostalgia of it,
8: Well, maybe that's a different, you're right. It may be a different.
3: Yeah, because the America's Team thing was what, 4 episodes, 5 episodes?
10: Oh, the
3: Cowboys one.
10: Yeah, that was good.
3: The Gambler.
9: That was like and eight.
3: Was it? Dang.
9: Yeah, it was
3: that
9: a
3: was
9: lot.
3: Badass. I knocked that out.
10: And I think the U.S. Men's National Team one, which was 4 or 5 episodes. I don't know if it was wasn't as popular as some of the big ones, but it was very good.
9: It was good.
3: So the Vince Young one is 79 minutes long, so about an hour and 19 minutes. Mm-hmm. The Ray Gun one comes out next Tuesday, and the Mr. T one 2 weeks from today. So they're dropping three that are going to be each of the next 3 Tuesdays.
8: Because even the one about the Portland Trail Blazers, the Jail Blazers, thought it was interesting. The topic that we haven't, I grew up in that time. I was watching basketball. Mm-hmm. I'm interested. But it just felt like they have so much to cover in so little time that they rushed through.
10: Yep.
3: Oh, no, we have the breaking news. Country music icon Dolly Parton.
8: No way.
3: Has passed at
9: 80
3: years old.
9: Oh, no.
3: Dolly Parton has died at 80 years old. Her family announced in a video posted to Instagram just now.
9: Damn.
10: Man.
9: Oh, damn.
3: Wow. Man, that's sad.
9: Because her husband, longtime husband, passed, I think, last year.
3: Yeah.
9: And it's interesting when couples that are together that long, if one goes, pretty soon the other one follows.
8: Right. You always hear that. And it didn't happen with my grandparents that way, because my grandparents were married for over 50 years. My grandfather passed 99, and my grandmother lived for about 16, 17 more years. So you always hear that. Yeah, one goes, the next one, it's not too far ahead. But, man, that's really sad.
9: Dang.
8: That's a tough thing, pal. And it is on her 4 minutes ago from her official Instagram account. Yep. Someone, the message from the family of Dolly Parton.
3: Yeah.
10: Damn fentanyl.
8: Yeah, I don't know if it was fentanyl there, Mino.
3: No.
8: What's on the program today?
9: So. You've upset Donovan.
8: I know. You don't talk about Dolly Parton that, man.
10: It's a full life she lived.
9: There's some bridges you don't cross.
10: We need to celebrate her life. 80 years old. That's a good run.
9: Yeah,
8: it's a good run, but still, you feel like you can.
10: It's sad, but it's a very strong run to make it to 80.
8: 80 is young, because I'm 55.
3: Yeah.
8: And I can see it in the future. So I need to see it a little closer.
3: Man.
10: Well, it's good you can see it and still hear it, and the senses are all there.
8: I know. All right, what's on the program today?
9: I got some Jubb at 2:35. And the return of the campus visit, our buddy Shahan J. Araja, going to get us ready for 0 week in college football.
8: All right, sweet spot next here on The Ticket.
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0: 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The Dallas Cowboys are back in Dallas for the final week of practice leading up to their third preseason matchup against the Saints on Friday night. Still a number of position battles in camp, according to head coach Brian Schottenheimer.
1: We're a long way from done. I told the guys this morning when we talked to them, we're still in training camp mode, and we look forward to these next 2 days practicing in front of fans and here at the Star, and there's a lot of tight battles, if you will.
0: At running back, Jaden Blue had the bulk of the carries on Saturday, 15 totes for 75 yards. Practice will get underway at 6 this evening. It is open to the public at the Star. The Texas Rangers sitting atop the AL West now with a 66-66 record. They took game one over the White Sox last night in a rout on the south side. Jacob DeGrom on the hill this evening. He struck out 10 gnats in his last outing, including his 2,000th first pitch at 640. And a new study published today from the British Medical Journal revealed that 1 in 4 NFL players that died from 2016 to 2021 had the degenerative brain disease known as CTE. 878 players who appeared in at least one NFL game in that time and died in the 6-year period, at least 25% had CTE. 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That is the Ticket Ticker. 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
3: It's difficult. So sometimes 3 hours can feel long. Sometimes 2 hours is not enough. Somewhere in the middle, to me, is the sweet spot.
4: 1, 2, 3.
5: He was suggestive and... The ween
6: in there,
5: made
6: yeah,
5: its,
6: it was
5: way
6: it
5: out.
6: Was visible, and there was the article from the Baltimore Banner is very detailed.
5: Yes, he might have left something
6: were,
5: on the table.
6: There was DNA that was
7: saliva,
6: around.
7: Hair.
5: No,
6: I'm sure multiple things of DNA, like a the lake
8: like skin,
6: the lake effect might have been going on this table.
5: There
6: so
5: was
6: yes, it was
5: ejaculate. Justin.
6: God, oh God!
7: Don't ever say my name
6: that's
7: right
6: the...
7: after you say that word. I'm going to put an end to that right now.
5: I made sure you were staring at me right in the face.
7: You sound like you're giving me an order.
6: I am. Sean, can I take your order? Would you like that? Would you like that supersized?
5: Which, okay, I mean, there's plenty of creeps that are athletes. There's plenty of creeps that are lawyers.
9: What is Saturday Night Fever? Oh. Heads up, players. Sean Connery, it's still your board.
10: I'll take swords for 400.
9: It's actually not swords, sir. Swords. These are words that begin with S. The answer is, Popeye is this sort of man. Burt Reynolds.
11: What is Popeye?
9: No. Sean Connery. And remember, these are words that begin with the letter S, not swords.
10: Saber.
9: No.
10: It began with a bloody S.
12: Who ready?
13: I'm ready.
12: Who ready?
13: I'm ready.
12: Who ready?
13: I'm ready.
12: Who ready?
13: I'm ready.
12: Who ready?
13: I'm ready.
12: Well, give me my darn theme music there, DJ.
5: So, what's coming up on the show today, Lando? You excited to do this thing?
7: Porn.
5: 1, 2, 3. It is 1:11 in the afternoon, and this is Sports Radio 96.7 and 1310, The Ticket. He's David Mino. I'm Sean Bass, and you, Sweet Pea Wings. You found the sweet spot on this Tuesday, the 25th of August, 2026. We thank you so much for being by the radio channel as Justin Montemayor produces this program. Back at the helm, making everything sound awesome as always, it is one Matt Birmingham. And bringing you news with tickers at 10 and 50 past the hour. Also back in his spot, it is the Landalorian. Salute to you, Kevin Landry. Happy Tuesday, David.
6: Happy Tuesday, Sean. It's good to see everybody back, full strength. Connor did a good job.
5: Yeah.
6: We had good tickers yesterday.
5: Mm-hmm.
6: Will Connerly had a nice Will Connerly moment trying to pronounce Urquidy.
5: Yeah.
6: And then watching the game last night, I was just thinking of Will Connerly as Urquidy's throwing 100 pitches through three innings.
5: Pretty much.
6: So that was pretty nice. We will talk a little Corey Seager today.
5: Sure, 215.
6: He's been hot.
5: What is Skip calling the aircraft carrier? Well, it's fully operational right now, and that's a good thing for your now standalone first place Texas Rangers at 500. Afternoon Jub at 2:35 today. We will have the return of the campus visit. College football season starts this weekend. So let's talk to our good buddy of CBSSports.com, Shahan Jayaraja, who is rated a top five college football media personality per the internet yesterday.
6: By somebody that listens to Pardon My Take.
5: Yeah, that's pretty much
6: so
5: it.
6: So top five, yeah. Number four.
5: I mean, look, we pulled big guests
6: go up,
5: here in the sweet spot.
6: We predicted this 3 years ago.
5: That's my big takeaway. And the Cowboys are back from Oxnard in Frisco at the Star, and they are getting ready for their preseason finale on Friday. And we touched on the quarterback situation, but yesterday Brian Schottenheimer spoke with the press and had some pretty enlightening things to say about the development of Joe Milton, and I think that Shoddy and the coaching staff need a little love given their way in that regard. But here in the top spot, of course, we just got the news not even 15 minutes ago that the icon, the legendary Dolly Parton, has passed away at the age of 80. And you know, obviously she's been dealing with some health issues. I know recently she opened up about that. Back in March of 2025, her longtime husband, nearly 60 years, passed away, Carl Thomas Dean, who you never heard or saw from at all. He was just behind the scenes being her husband for nearly six decades, and oftentimes when people are married that long, if one goes, the other one follows, and it is sad, but she lived an incredible life.
6: I think that's one of the coolest Hollywood stories, that those two were married since 1966.
5: Mm-hmm.
6: That she's an icon. And I was, you know, we got the news 10 minutes ago or so, and I'm trying to put a list in my head together of just the icons that every generation knows about. Like, even, I think everybody's heard 9 to 5. You might just know a few songs. Just how recognizable she is.
5: Yeah.
6: People that are in their 80s all the way to your kid's age, like, know who this person is.
5: Absolutely. And that's the thing that makes me a little sad about this, is because my grandmother, who is no longer with us, that was one of the several cassettes she would keep in her big, I don't know what you call it, case that you would take in the house or put in your car to drive around and listen to. And she had several Dolly Parton albums. And that's just sort of the soundtrack of my grandparents, in a way. And this is That makes it extra sad, and I think that obviously she had a film career, TV career. Mm-hmm. She was just a pop icon for the better part of, I don't know, 50, 60 years probably.
6: I mean, she did Thanksgiving halftime, what was that, 2 years ago?
5: A couple years ago, yeah.
6: Yeah. And she was getting up there in age, but she still had it.
5: Sure.
6: She looked good, too.
5: Yeah, I mean
6: for 80?
5: Plastic surgery does wonders, can't it?
6: She looked great.
5: Exactly. And obviously, I don't know if, like, your folks listened to a lot of Dolly, but my grandparents did. And obviously when we were little, the movie The Bodyguard came out, and Whitney had the smash hit I Will Always Love You. That was actually Dolly's song that she wrote, I believe, the same day as she wrote Jolene.
6: Man.
5: Which is pretty impressive to just...
6: That's a busy day.
5: Crank out two of those songs
6: hell of a
5: the same day.
6: Day
5: or the couple of days. So, yeah, RIP Dolly. That's a tough one, pal.
6: Yeah, so I read the story of how the two met, Dolly and her husband. So it was the day after she graduated high school in 1964, living in Nashville. She got a summer job working at a laundromat. It was hot outside. She walks out to get a cool drink, and this guy, Carl, pulls up in a car. Dolly, of course, is very attractive. He stops his car, and his opening line to her was, "You look like you're going to get sunburned wearing that shirt."
5: Mm.
6: And
5: she's showing him off.
6: I guess so, probably. And
4: wouldn't
6: that
4: you?
6: Was the the icebreaker. And it worked.
5: When you have those, it led to a lot of success for her.
6: So they met in 1964. They were married 2 years later, and they were married until time took them.
5: Yeah.
6: And so. That one worked.
5: She did a lot of...
6: Use that one at the bar. See if it works out.
5: She raised so much money for charities, not only in her native Tennessee in the holler, but around the United States and around the world. And yeah, this sucks, man. It sucks when you lose a big one, and obviously she'll get a sweep of trifecta.
6: Yeah, I think she goes to the front of the line.
5: Although Ham and DJ and company, sometimes they like to keep
8: she's in.
5: Boulders out. Okay, just making sure.
6: Spoiler.
4: She never had to open her mouth and... Ham would have put her in.
5: That's true. That is true.
6: Yeah, it's like she was famous enough she didn't need those, but she had them.
5: Well, and that's...
6: She was good-looking without those.
5: That's why she was so appealing to not just the people that liked her music, but my wife, who I shared the news with via text a few minutes ago, she would always talk about her, how her granddad, they lived in Ohio, and down in his basement, he only had a couple of things on the wall, but one of them was a giant poster with Dolly looking completely racked out.
6: I'm going to ask a very inappropriate question on the day that she passed.
5: Okay.
6: And this is just
8: out of
6: curiosity.
5: God.
6: This is honest question. Did she ever pose naked?
5: Probably, right?
6: Because if she has, I never saw them.
5: Okay.
6: I'm not going to look that up today.
5: Not on the work computer.
6: Not today.
5: Anyway.
11: I can give you the answer. October 1978 issue of Playboy.
6: Really?
5: Okay. Yeah.
11: So how old, she was 80, so that was, what, 50 years ago?
5: Yeah.
11: So she was in her 30s?
6: Okay.
11: Yeah.
5: I mean...
6: Good for her!
5: There's been much older women that have posed in those types of magazines. But that was always the classiest porno mag.
6: Oh, yes, of course.
5: Yeah,
6: you're not going to see...
5: It's a little more tasteful than your Swank or your Hustler or things like that.
6: Thanks for doing the research, Kevin. Unless you just knew that off the top of your head.
11: I did look it up. Playboy it does historian. Say, so she was in Playboy, but she did not actually pose nude. She had strict rules against it.
7: Yeah, okay. I don't think you see...
11: Yeah.
6: So she never posed naked.
5: Yep.
6: That's respectable.
5: Didn't
6: to have to. To have those,
5: yeah.
6: And you never have to show them.
5: Yeah, you're that talented. You don't have to.
6: It almost makes it, you know, it's theater of the mind.
5: Mm-hmm.
6: It's radio.
7: She had a lot of hits.
5: Yeah.
7: Mm-hmm. A lot of good songs.
6: And yeah.
7: We spent a lot of time talking about her chest.
6: Well, it's part of her personality.
5: Her film career, 9 to 5.
8: It's the grieving process.
6: Yeah.
7: Yeah.
5: Steel Magnolias, Straight Talk.
7: It's a sad thing.
6: Yeah. What? R.I.P.
5: Anyway,
6: Dolly Parton.
5: R.I.P. Dolly Parton.
6: Yeah. I vote her in.
5: So, yeah. All right. So I do have a short story to share here in the top spot before we get to some cowboy stuff. So yesterday, I don't know if you heard Dave Land on the Hardline, but Davey went to see a couple of movies. He went to see the Paw Patrol dinosaur movie with his kids and family. And yesterday morning, he went to see The End of Oak Street.
6: Okay.
5: Which is the Anne Hathaway, Ewan McGregor wild-ass dinosaur movie that really isn't making as much money as they hoped it would because it's going up against The Odyssey and the Spider-Man movie. But the wife and I went to see this past Saturday night, and I can say it is awesome.
6: You told me about this Saturday because it was right when the Cowboy game was starting, and I knew you were going to watch it late, but it's a preseason game,
5: yeah.
6: So I wasn't worried about spoiling anything. I was just like, hey, man.
5: Football season's ahead. There's not going to be that many date nights on the weekend,
6: exactly.
5: So you have to mix them in.
6: And you told me about the movie, and you said it's dinosaurs and weird and stuff. I'm like, okay, I got a free Sunday. Go check it out. And I'm looking at tickets the next day, and you said it's not making money, and maybe it's just the Metroplex. Every single seat in the theater except for like the first seat in the front row was sold out.
5: Yeah.
6: So I guess people, it's hot.
5: Mm-hmm.
6: People are going to movies again.
5: Yes.
6: That's good.
5: So I bought my seats on Friday night, and I don't know if you guys do this with the theaters that have assigned seating, especially when it's a couple. My wife doesn't like sitting next to randos, so what I'll do is I'll buy a couple of seats where there's just a single on each side of us, so there's a chance that two seats wouldn't get bought and people would sit next to us unless some single decides to, you know, just grab one. Well, we get to the movie house, where this is a place where you can get craft beer.
6: Oh, nice.
5: They brew their own, and they also have pretty decent food for a movie theater. We get there. We have drinks already in the lobby. We go to our seats. We're sitting on row D. We have pretty good seats, somewhat in the center. And there's a woman to my left, so I let my wife sit next to the empty seat. And about 15 minutes before the movie starts, a young man, and I want to say maybe 24 at the oldest, comes ambling in. And I say that because he looked messed up just by his gait.
6: Okay.
5: Like as he was walking in. And he sits down. And I think you shared a story a couple years ago about how there was a guy on a plane who was very anxious, very fidgety.
6: Yeah.
5: He was definitely on something.
6: Yeah. His pants were like falling down and he was middle seat. The lady next to him was uncomfortable.
5: Uh-huh.
6: So I did the right thing and was like, hey, there's other seats here. Could this guy sit over there? And yeah.
5: Well, similar situation.
6: Okay.
5: This guy was clearly on something. So he sits down And he's got his ticket, or I guess paper ticket, because he bought a single.
6: Okay.
5: He's just folding it like over and over, like can't be still, like has to like be fixated on something, and he's looking around, and you can tell that he was on something, so he was breathing a little heavy, which I thought was odd. And the waitress who comes over, because they check your ticket, and then they take your order at this place. And again, the house lights are still up, and he talks to the waitress, gets the unfolds his ticket, shows me, like, okay, this is my seat. And instead of ordering food, he goes, hey, there's a chance I might vomit. So if you could like bring me like a big bucket or a big popcorn bucket or something, that would be great. And
8: oh no,
5: the waitress is like 18, 19 years old maybe. And she's like, are you going to be okay? He's like, yeah, just in case I vomit, I just need something.
6: I think that's an automatic red card.
5: Okay.
6: Like, so, you got to go.
5: Well, okay, hang on. So that happens, and she doesn't know what to do. So she's like, all right, and leaves and goes back to her wait station, apparently. And then a couple minutes go by. My wife is like, WTF, man, what is going on here? I do not want to sit next to this guy. And I go, okay. And then as I'm formulating my plan in my head, he turns to her and goes,
6: your wife?
5: Yeah. He goes, ma'am, which...
6: Oh, no.
5: Yeah, don't.
6: When a sentence starts with ma'am.
5: Don't ma'am a woman. But he was clearly messed up, and he's trying to act as normal as he could in public. So he goes, ma'am, I need to go out to my car to get something. So if she comes back with my bucket, could you just make sure nobody takes it? And my wife's like, I guess. Okay. So he gets up and ambles out.
6: Mm-hmm.
5: And I'm thinking to myself, we ain't having this because we've already ordered food.
6: Yeah.
5: We have drinks at our seats. So I go down the hallway. I go down the hallway and I look at my waitress who's standing over there talking to one of her coworkers, manager, I'm not sure. And she's holding this giant popcorn bucket. And I go over to her and I say, listen, as you probably know, the kid you're talking to, that bucket you're holding, he's really messed up on something and we want to move. And she goes, wait, is he not with y'all? I'm like, no,
6: absolutely
5: not with us. If he was with us, we wouldn't be saying anything right now. So clearly we want to move. She's like, oh, okay. I'm like, also, you need to maybe go tell your manager what you're dealing with right now.
6: Yeah.
5: Because not only is my wife not having that, I'm not, and probably the people down the row aren't either. Because this guy could vomit at any moment.
7: I mean, right? She saw the guy trust y'all with his puke bucket to babysit.
5: Well,
7: it.
5: She hasn't brought it yet. She's holding it in her hand, so she's preparing to bring it. I'm like, listen, we have to move. So I go to the front, and we get worse seats. So we're on row D, so we move down to row B. But I don't want to even...
6: You're not in the spray zone, just in case?
5: No, I don't want to be anywhere near this guy. And I tell the guy who... at the front kiosk, and I'm like, listen, I know you're not a manager. You need to go tell somebody this is what we're dealing with. And as I'm telling him this... this dude walks back in through the lobby, and he's clearly stumbling around. Mm-hmm. I go, that's him. Please go do something about this. I still want to move anyway. And by the way, we've already ordered food, so let the kitchen know that we are not in these seats anymore. Anyway, I get back. We go to row B, and this kid is just sitting there, doesn't have a bucket yet, and he's just looking around. And luckily, the two managers came in. One guy starts talking to him, and about 2 minutes later, as we didn't want to, like, you know, make it obvious that we were ratting him out, and we look back, and he's gone.
8: Classic Sean.
6: Okay. Did they asked him to leave?
5: They asked him to leave. He never came back.
6: That's good. You did the right thing there.
5: I think so, but also, if he was that messed up, hopefully he got a ride home from somebody. Hopefully they didn't just say, hey, get in your car and go be out in public, because this was the most messed up dude I've ever seen at a movie theater.
6: Yeah, if you're at a movie theater, an airplane, anywhere out in public, if you're paying for something and somebody shows up and they're making you uncomfortable for whatever reason, it could be drugs, it could be alcohol, they could just have a bad vibe to them.
5: They're requesting a vomit bucket.
6: Yes, if somebody asks for a vomit bucket, you have the right to talk to a manager.
5: Yes.
6: You're not being a Karen in that spot. You're making everybody... there could be... what was it? It's probably close to a sold-out movie because it's a Saturday.
5: I mean, it was pretty full, yeah.
6: So there's, I don't know, let's say 50, just a round number, 50 other people in there. There's one guy that's clearly out of his mind. He might puke.
5: Mm-hmm.
6: It's better for the 80 people to get that guy out
5: totally
6: of there.
5: Totally agree.
6: Just... you did the right thing there.
5: Thank you. I thought I did at the time.
6: I am curious... what happened
5: now,
6: to him?
5: Let's say he was just a little stoned or a little drunk. You can deal with that in a movie. We've all dealt with that at a concert or a game or a movie theater or whatever, but this guy was clearly messed up. And when you start requesting that we watch your vomit bucket while you're out at your car, presumably doing more drugs or whatever.
6: Yeah, did he bring anything back in? Because he said he had to go get something.
5: Well, and that also was a red flag. Again, I didn't think he was going to shoot up the theater, but I was also like, well,
6: but what still, if, it's uncomfortable.
5: What if this is something that can turn into an incident for a lot of people?
6: Right.
5: So I felt like I had to go tattle.
6: And then you had a free seat next to you, right? Because his was gone.
5: No, we already moved.
6: Oh, you did?
5: We'd already moved down.

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1: The end of Oak Street. It's awesome. The dinosaur kill scenes are some of the best I've ever seen in cinema. Like, it's, I think, a little bit better than Jurassic Park just from the dinosaur standpoint.
2: Sir.
1: Just from the dinosaur standpoint. It's not a better movie, not better acted, although Anne Hathaway was terrific. And you got to suspend a lot of a lot of belief because it's like a time warp type situation. It's kind of dumb.
3: In your dino movie, I believe it.
1: But listen, pretty kick ass. The dinosaurs had feathers, which was...
2: That's true.
1: We think is historically accurate. I mean, we can't prove that, but, you know.
2: Yeah. They think like T-Rexes and stuff actually have feathers now.
1: Oh, so there's a lot of T-Rexes. True.
2: Oh, I can't wait.
1: There's big ass snakes. There's pterodactyls. And it's all set in 1982, so it's kind of like a throwback piece.
2: I'm going to be thinking about you when I go see this movie, and I'm going to have to get an aisle seat now, just in case.
1: You never know.
2: Your crazy stoner puke bucket guy shows up again, or somebody just brings in a bucket empty bucket of popcorn.
1: And the waitress is like, oh, he's not with you guys? Like, no. Why would I rat my friend out to the wait staff? Like, come on.
2: Does he look like he? We're cool here.
1: I know. This guy's 20.
2: We know how to handle our edibles.
1: He's 20 years our junior, at least. So, anyway, that's... Go see you at the end of it.
2: Yeah, man.
1: 129 here on The Sweet Spot. Coming up next, Shoddy and Company deserve some credit for the maturation of Joe Milton.
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7: Thank you, Justin.
6: Thank you, David.
7: And R.I.P. Dolly. Sweet Spot, Sean Bass, me, David Mino. We got Monzo, Ham, Lando, and his puke bucket. We got a big show today. We will talk about a red-hot Ranger at 215, keeping the team interesting. And the season debut of Shahan J. Araja will join us every Tuesday at 1:55 this fall. We'll talk some college football with him up next. But right now, it's 1:34 here on the Sweet Spot.
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8: DFW Security.
7: And it's 1:35. That means we're going to talk Cowboys pretty much every day. We talked about the preseason game number two. There was a lot in that game to get to in only 2 hours yesterday. And we talked quarterbacks, we talked receivers, some running backs. I think today we need to focus on the quarterback position, and especially the backup quarterback, where it feels like every single training camp preseason, other than the couple of Cooper Rush years, that it's like, okay, you don't really have a backup. Last year, we were thinking the same thing after the Milton trade. He didn't have much in the preseason. This year, we're, you know, going into it when we're in Oxnard a couple weeks ago, I think we had the same thoughts. Maybe Sam Howell gave you a little bit of something because he has some NFL starts under his belt, but we didn't really think much of the QB2 situation.
9: Well, it's Sam Howell made 18 starts. I mean, that's a whole season's worth of starts in the NFL.
7: For a bad
9: experience.
7: Team.
9: And that's a big reason I think that they brought him in, is just in case Joe Milton showed a lot of the traits he showed last preseason, that you could just default to this guy who, again, is probably not going to get you to the playoffs if Dak gets hurt for a long stretch, but might win you a game or two, depending on how good the rest of the roster is. But it feels like, and just listening to Brian Schottenheimer, who spoke with the media yesterday, the way he's talking about Joe Milton, even though he won't say that he's won the QB2 job and he's keeping things, you know, sort of open-ended as they take on the Saints Friday, it feels like Joe Milton is their guy because he's been in the system and he's been their developmental project. And I think that when we talk about Brian Schottenheimer, he's got a lot of Ted Lasso to him. He says the right things. I think some of his hires in Clayton Adams and now Christian Parker, that's going to maybe make this team good and maybe a playoff team. I think we don't often think enough about him developing players on the offensive side of the ball. And obviously Dak's in, what, year 11 now? There's not much more development for him to have. But I think Brian Schottenheimer, Clayton Adams, Ken Dorsey even, I think they've done a great job of making Joe Milton a decent potential backup. And to see him not have any touch or know where the ball was going last year, and for him to look like a borderline starter in a couple of these preseason games, that's a testament to what this coaching staff has done.
7: And in this league, there's really no time to develop. We're just so impatient. And it's not just fans, it's coaching. It's the way the sport is, where if you're given an opportunity in year one or two, and, you know, especially if you're a later round pick, if you're a first round pick, you got a little more runway. But what we saw, you know, in, I think it was the Broncos game, the preseason game last year, whoever they were playing, it's like, all right, yeah, doesn't have it. Let's cut him. Let's move on. Let's find another one. Where there were little things like that game, I think it was the last game of the season for the Patriots, he looked really good. And he has a rocket of an arm, and he's got some intangible things that you can't teach quarterbacks. And if you're just able to be patient for, you know, sometimes it takes more than a year.
9: Yeah.
7: And I know it's really hard to do that, especially with a backup quarterback, where ideally you're not playing other than, you know, running with the scout team and then halves of preseason games. That's the only time we really get to see them.
9: Maybe mop-up time.
7: Sure.
9: If you're getting blown out or blowing a team out. Well, Shoddy yesterday was asked a really good question. I forget who asked this, but he was asked, did the signing of Howell light a fire under the butt of Joe Milton?
2: How much do you think you guys signing Sam might have pissed Joe off and maybe motivated him?
3: I remember my conversation with Joe, and his comments to me were one of very confident, "Coach, it doesn't matter who you bring in here. I believe in myself." And I think it probably got his attention. But, you know, to be fair to Joe, I mean, you know, this is not the easiest system to learn. I mean, we ask a lot of our players, certainly the quarterback position. We are a volume-type offense. We have a lot of offense that we use, and that's one of the benefits that, you know, Dak and CeeDee and the guys that have been around the system, you know, with me and going back to Mike, helps. But he's in a much different place right now, of course, I'm talking about Joe, in terms of his understanding of what we do.
9: And continuity is a very important thing, especially for a quarterback who has to just simply know the terminology and the scheme you're running. In fact, Milton, the audio we played yesterday, he admitted this time last year there was about 15 to 20% of the playbook that was just a blind spot.
7: Oh, yeah.
9: I know things in the preseason are pretty vanilla, but when you don't have a full grasp of what you're doing in any profession, there's going to be some hesitation. There's going to be some mistakes.
7: And I said it yesterday. I really do think they brought in Sam Howell to light a fire under Joe Milton, and it creates competition. He wasn't given the number two job yet. He hasn't been named the backup quarterback yet. It's still driving him, and you know it works out for the team because there's motivation, there's competition, it drives everybody. And if Milton didn't have it, then you have another quarterback. You've got Howell, who has those 18 games of NFL starts, and a guy that you can have as your backup quarterback, and you can move on. So it's clearly worked out, and I think it's honestly worked out for both of them. I think Sam Howell sees it too, because he's looked solid in the preseason.
9: He has. And last year, Brian Schottenheimer was a first-time head coach and play caller, doing both jobs. And luckily, he had a veteran quarterback who's been very at home with whatever this system has evolved into over his time here in Dak Prescott. And there's something that he talked about yesterday, which I think is something we don't often think about enough in regards to watching these other quarterbacks, these depth guys. And he talked about how it took a while for him to get in tune with Milton as his play caller. And let's go ahead and hear that.
3: Joe, in terms of me calling plays and being like, man, you know, sometimes I couldn't get a feel for Joe. I mean, hearing the cadence of a play caller is very real too. Like, you know, whether you call it fast, you call it slow, whether you repeat it, whether you talk the whole time, and they're like, shut the hell up, I got it. Like, you know, here's a guy that, you know, really his entire career, going back to high school to college, he's been no huddle, he's been there. And so the things that we asked him to do last year are were very new to him. And, you know, he didn't have a great, pure or clear understanding of the entire system last year. I think this year he does. And I think that allows him to go out and play free and play confident, you know, change some things, move some things around against Seattle that he didn't blink at. You know, hey, move him over here, do this. Hey, I want to add this. And so I think the more he's used to this system and hearing my voice and things like that, I think all those things factor into a quarterback going, okay, I can play free because I understand what to expect.
7: Yeah.
9: Because we often assume, well, if somebody's playing well, or even Sam Howell, like, oh, you could just trade them. They might be good somewhere. You have to learn a whole new verbiage.
7: And especially as a young quarterback, too, that hasn't had a ton of starts anywhere. Like, I mean, in college, he was around, but
9: you watch these college offenses, they're looking over to the sideline, they have package plays and sets, and then they're just going, and a lot of it's because of tempo. That's why, I don't know, say what you will about Ty Simpson going as high as he did, you know, with 13th overall, probably shouldn't have been picked that high. That was more of a handshake agreement between Les Snead and McVay and the Rams, but at least he was at a place where that's more of a pro-style systems. So that might actually give him a leg up of, you know, maturing into a decent quarterback, be it a starter or backup one day.
7: And when you're an inexperienced quarterback like that, it, you know, Milton of last year and years before, where it doesn't matter how talented you are, if you run a 4.3 40 or you can throw a football 80 yards, if you're still learning things and you're not comfortable with it, you're thinking the entire time and it slows you down. Like, you can see in these preseason games with rookies that are still learning the offensive or defensive playbook. Like I saw a clip of Sonny Styles today in Washington, who's playing linebacker. He's playing a lot of zone scheme, and he's what pick was he? Top 10 pick. We talked about him a ton. He's still learning how to play that scheme, and he looks a step slower. He's going to be fine.
9: That's interesting, because Ohio State was running the most pro-style defense in college football, we thought, last year. So that is interesting that he's having some learning curve issues.
7: But you see that with a ton of players in the NFL, that it just takes time. And the quarterback position is just so unique, because there's only one of them that plays. You only get, you know, mental reps is a huge thing. And I know it's kind of cheesy, because it was Jason Garrett talking about it on Hard Knocks last week. And I think all professional NFL players that are around for a long time that aren't starters, you have to learn those mental reps and watching film. And, you know, we're not in the room with Joe Milton, but just seeing the two halves of football that he's played, it looks like that work has gone in to where he's matured so much in just 12 months.
9: And it's so hard if you've been the guy your whole life in high school, college, and then as you get to the pros, to have somebody in your ear saying, hey, you need to change how you're doing things, either with footwork or mechanics, or simply not trying to kill people with the football. And Shoddy talked about that yesterday, about how arm strength is not the be-all, end-all in the NFL. Clip four here.
10: You know, quite honestly, if you look at Joe's career over the last 4 or 5 years, I mean, I first remember hearing about Joe Milton when he was at University of Michigan, and everyone applauded him for how hard and how far he could throw the ball. Cool. That's awesome. You know, go be in a carnival somewhere. Like, that's not what playing NFL quarterback is. It's not, oh yeah, I can throw the ball 85 yards. You're throwing through small windows. You're throwing over people. You're changing arm slots. So, like, to me, arm strength is cool. But, like, you know, go to the fair and win a teddy bear. But you got to play quarterback, you know, and that's what I think you see Joe learning, is he's playing quarterback. And he's playing quarterback at a high level. He's checking the ball down. He's making blitz adjustments. He's solving problems. He's reading, you know, from his first, second to third and even fourth progression at times. It takes time. I mean, you don't stop. I mean, you don't stop learning as a quarterback, and the only way to do it is to play. And I'm really, really proud of him.
7: Yeah, if you see Joe Milton check the ball down, that's huge development.
9: Mm-hmm.
7: That means you're going to, like, your fourth read.
9: Well, and he's also keeping his eyes downfield as he was working up in the pocket, like moving up. And even the check down touchdown to Malik Davis, I don't know if that happens this time last year.
7: Let me ask you this. If, you know, knock on wood, I don't think Dak's going to get hurt, but if he does and you have to go to Joe Milton, do you feel confident that the team can still win? Like, I'm not saying he's winning you games, but do you think he's capable enough where the team doesn't suck?
9: I think there's enough weaponry, especially if Pickens and CD are healthy and Javonte, that you can move the ball, you can score some points. There is some explosive big playability. Is it going to be the same as Dak? Probably not. There's probably going to be some more mistakes, because there still is a learning curve with him. But I think you could get by for a little while, not a whole season, which watching last year's preseason, I never would have thought I would have said that about Joe Milton.
7: Yeah. Like, if he misses four games, I still think you can be okay.
9: You can go .500.
7: I think you have, you said it, you
9: depending
7: have enough weapons.
9: Depending who you play, of course.
7: And yeah, you're going to limit your playbook a little bit. And what Shoddy is saying about knowing, and I said this yesterday in the Big Damn Deal, knowing the strengths of your team and how they've been playing to those in the preseason game, that if you do have to go to Joe Milton, I think the team has enough strengths that they can capitalize off of those. And if you just keep going back to it, and that is a lot on the defense also, it's complimentary.
9: Just
7: the defense,
9: like Cooper Rush a few years ago.
7: Sure.
9: They won those games when he was in because of the defense.
7: Yeah.
9: I don't know if they're going to be like a massive takeaway defense like they were a few years ago, but it's definitely going to be better than it was last year.
7: Yeah. Man, if that happens, and then every time a backup comes in and the Cowboys win. You've got the small the vocal minority of Cowboys fans saying, need to go to Joe Milton. He needs to be your starter.
9: Well, it's,
7: but I think they can be okay.
9: It's a project.
7: I really
9: though,
7: do.
9: And that's the project is working. And again, Shoddy, Ken Dorsey, Steve Shimko, the quarterback's coach, Clayton Adams, all these guys deserve credit for actually turning somebody who we thought shouldn't be on the roster last year into somebody who you feel somewhat comfortable with behind Dak Prescott, which that's a big deal for this team.
7: Yeah, and this is basically just 1 year of progress. If Joe Milton is a career backup quarterback, and, you know, I don't think there's ever going to be a time here where they transition to Joe Milton after Dak's career is over. But if he's your second string quarterback through the Dak era, that's a huge win. That's a developmental win.
9: Absolutely. So here's to you, Joe Milton. May we never see you in 2026. All right, it's 1:49.
7: It could be fun, though.
9: Coming up next, let's talk some college football. Our first edition of the campus visit in 2026. Shahan Jayaraja of CBSSports.com.
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17: Hey, I'm just spitting facts.
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9: Here it is, Tuesday, almost the middle of the week, but if you need lunch plans or dinner plans tonight, Gillespie's Irish Tavern and Kitchen is the way to go. 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
7: 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It's Gillespie's. It's in the Shire in Richardson, right off George Bush near Jupiter. 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

0: 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Rookie Jayshon Barham played off-ball linebacker at Michigan before switching to edge rusher. He made his preseason debut for the Cowboys on Saturday and did not disappoint. Five total tackles, one for a loss. Head coach Brian Schottenheimer likes Barham's versatility.
1: What I love about him is the versatility, because really he was off the ball some at Michigan, on the ball some. He's actually a really good pass rusher as well from off and on the ball. He was a guy that was trending up, and then he had the setback with the injury. I would say he's trending up again.
0: The third rounder, 2 years in Ann Arbor before starting his college career as a Maryland Terrapin. He had 4 sacks and 10 TFLs for the Wolverines last season. First place Texas Rangers facing lefty Anthony Kay tonight in Chicago. Kay got the better of Texas back on July 22nd, picking up the win in 5 innings, just 2 runs allowed. Rangers have actually fared better against lefties than righties this year, a .253 average and a .327 on-base percentage. First pitch at 6:40. And the Big Ten will not allow players from the NFL to return to their conference. They are set to pass a rule today that bans any player who declared for the NFL draft or appeared on an NFL roster from playing for one of their schools. This comes in the wake of a court ruling that allows athletes to return to school for a 5th year of eligibility. 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

0: That's right. It's 1:56 here on the Sweet Spots. College football season begins this coming weekend. And on the Diamond Factory Ticket Hotline, for the first time this season, we say hello to our good friend, Shahan Jayaraja of CBSSports.com with our campus visit. 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
1: Hey, doing great. Thanks for having me.
0: Well, I know I texted you about a month ago, but public congratulations are in order. Girl dad times two.
2: Right.
0: The little one came last month, and hopefully everybody on the home front's doing great.
1: Well, I think you're just telling me this on the line because I can't accidentally ignore the message for a month. But I appreciate it, man. It's been a crazy few weeks, but we're loving it.
0: Trust me, it's the days fly by during the very infancy of your kiddo. So congratulations, that's awesome. And obviously, there's been about a bajillion things that have happened in the sport this offseason. Let's start with the most recent pressing thing. So we have a group of athletes last week were granted a temporary injunction. Or a temporary restraining order, rather, in Louisiana to return for one more season. That's roughly 16 players, including Daquan Wright, who is going back to LSU after spending some time in camp with the Cleveland Browns. The SEC has spoken out there against this. The Big Ten and ACC might put forth rules to prevent this. The NCAA has been toothless for what feels like a good while now. How does this sport get its act together?
1: Well, to start things off, I mean, look, I didn't get into Northwestern when I was coming out of school. Maybe I should go back and see if I could get in now because, that seems to be the move. I do feel like this is probably a short-term situation, right? I mean, of course, we have the new institution of the 5-for-5 rule over the summer, and I think that was always going to come with a couple of speed bumps, right? Because if you are a class of 2022 player, you're kind of looking up being like, well, we didn't get that free COVID year that 2020 kids got, and we won't get the fifth year. And for many of us, right, because I think for the 2021 kids, like, they've already had to figure out what they're doing with their life. Like, it's kind of what is what it is at this point. Well, if you're a 2022 kid, you're either, like you said, trying to hang on to a practice squad, maybe doing nothing, frankly, at this point. And so there's not necessarily the downside to try to fight to get back on the field, especially, by the way, when you could potentially get paid at least some level of six figures to do it. So I think that this is going to be a short-term problem. I think that heading into 2027 and beyond, a lot of this stuff will be resolved. I mean, probably the best part about the new 5-for-5 is that it essentially eliminates waivers. And so ultimately, we're not going to have these finagling over, should I have gotten a medical waiver here? Should I get a transfer waiver here? It's just going to be 5-for-5. And I hope that that helped kind of cool the temperature down a little bit.
2: For me, it feels like this would be less cloudy if they implemented this 5-for-5 rule and say, okay, this applies to the class of 2026 and beyond. So it just doesn't go back and you have all these other people trying to get an extra year of eligibility and everything. And it seems like you're on board with this 5-for-5. For me, when I first heard about it, it feels like it makes sense because it's 5 years no matter what. Like, do you see this being a good thing moving forward?
1: Yeah, I think so. Look, there's a couple things that go into it, right? One is we've always had 5-year clocks with the red shirt rule. Mm-hmm. So that's kind of just formalizing what it is. Obviously, on the football side, we've kind of kept nudging further and further towards, well, you can play one game, well, you can play four games, well, you can play postseason games. So we've kind of, I feel like, kind of messed with the idea of a true 4-year player already. I think that obviously it's not anybody's top of mind, but they have looked into data and they sort of see from the graduation perspective, 5-year clock is very normal right now in college. So it's not necessarily something that's unusual as opposed to maybe 20, 30, 40 years ago, you expect everybody to graduate in 4 years. So I think it makes sense. Again, they want to close as many loopholes as they can for people to sue to get back on the field. And by the way, let's just sit here for a second, right? I graduated college 10 years ago. The idea that people would be fighting to get back into college, to play more college football and not have to go to the NFL, it's a little weird. It's a little weird, but I do think that, again, we are in sort of the maximum version of this where everybody's trying to figure out where the rules and holes are. I think that 5-for-5 will help kind of resolve some of that.
0: Shahan Jayaraja of CBSSports.com joining us here on The Ticket for his weekly spot with us. And obviously, Lane Kiffin is totally comfortable being a villain in the sport. He comes out yesterday defending what he and his program are doing. They've already spent probably more than anybody, and they have the top portal class. And then you go get Daquan Wright, who is in camp with the Browns, former Ole Miss guy, and Xavier Harris. It's very Kiffin, is it not, just to steer into this, right?
1: Man, I was texting with somebody yesterday. What a brain trust LSU has over there with Lane Kiffin, Will Wade, and Kim Mulkey as their
2: yeah,
1: three
2: God.
1: Faces of the program.
0: Yeah, because Will Wade brought in another player that he had last year, right?
1: Yeah, R.J. Lewis. And then the other one, too, was that today, Kim Mulkey apparently brought in a Russian player, which pissed off a Ukrainian player that she had on the team who decided to leave. It's crazy over there. But, yes, it makes a lot of sense that Lane Kiffin is steering into this skid. I mean, look, the two guys who he signed so far are guys that were on his Ole Miss roster last year that know the offense, know the system. I think it's going to be a lot more complicated for players, for example, to come in and transfer into a brand new situation, because you won't have even gotten the chance to like go through fall practices at all. You know, obviously when it comes to just knowing the playbook, knowing the coaching staff, knowing your role, like the downside I think is, you know, it's real. I think for guys who maybe could get on a practice squad in the NFL, I mean, if you go to college and do absolutely nothing, that might ruin you in some ways. So, you know, but it does make sense that LSU is that team. I mean, look, my colleagues over at CBS Sports, Chris Hummer and John Talty, reported that LSU probably has the most expensive roster in college football this year at potentially more than $50 million. Dang. And so there are some real expectations in year one. And I think that, look, again, no incentive not to try it at this point.
0: Well, and obviously there's a lot that's changed in the sport, but pettiness has not changed and paranoia hasn't changed. We get word that Ole Miss got with the FBI to sweep their facilities just to make sure Lane didn't have any bugs left over so he could spy on the Rebels program. Do you think there's validity to that or what?
1: What a moment we're at in college football, right? No, I mean, I don't really think that there's any reason to believe that anything like that would happen. I mean, I get it, though. Like, again, I mean, these people view themselves as being, you know, these huge specialty operations. But, I mean, I'll tell you what, if Lane Kiffin was bugging the meetings, you hear a lot of, like, mundane stuff about, like, when we're having practice.
0: Yeah, or what we're going to order for lunch, you know.
1: Exactly.
2: This is Shahan Jayaraja of CBS Sports joining us every Tuesday for his campus visits. And for the past couple weeks or so, Sean and I have spent a segment, you know, previewing each of the more fascinating teams, the Ole Miss, LSU, Tech, the local teams. And it feels like there's so many storylines that we've kind of gotten into already. What team do you find the most fascinating going into 2026?
1: Well, let's put LSU to the side, because I think that that's just kind of obvious for so many reasons. You know, I mean, maybe this is kind of a lazy answer, but like, oh man, this is a big moment for Texas. Like, this is the year that it has to happen. I was comparing it with somebody that I was talking with, like, this is kind of Sark's 2024 Ohio State, where you have all these guys who stayed, where you have all this experience at key positions. I mean, the reality is, like, obviously, you know, Trevor Goosby, their left tackle, is going to be out for a little bit. But, like, when is the next time that Texas will have a combo of players at key positions as good as Arch, Trevor Goosby, Colin Simmons, and Cam Coleman? Like, you're probably starting over a 5-year clock after this group graduates, right? And so this is the year that it all has to come together. You know, I was stunned, frankly, that they were only number 5 in the preseason AP Top 25. I think that this should be the most talented and deepest roster in college football. I think that they should have, you know, 5, 6, 7, 8 first-round NFL draft picks next year. So this is, I think, a huge moment for them. That Week 2 game in Austin against Ohio State, I mean, that goes on the short list of most important games, really, in the history of the University of Texas. They have to come out and have a good performance in that game. But, I mean, again, I think that this is the year that it all has to come together. And if it doesn't, frankly, I mean, if they were to God forbid, miss the playoff again, like, you start having some real heat on Steve Sarkisian's seat.
0: Sean, you talked about Texas being ranked 5th in the AP poll, which might feel a little low for some. To see Alabama ranked 13th is just weird. Now, Kalen DeBoer's won 20 games in his first 2 years, and he makes the decision just yesterday to go to Keelan Russell as his QB1. What do you make of that decision, and do you think Alabama can get back to being Alabama, like a physical team that can run the ball, which didn't really live here last year?
1: Yeah, you know, it's interesting, right? I think that for me, you know, when I look big picture, and I kind of refer to this with Texas, right? But, like, I think that college football is so much about timelines right now. And it's not just, you know, I think the days of Nick Saban having a team that can win a national title every single year, it's just fewer and far between than it has been in years past. And when I look at this Alabama team, to me, they're on the lower end of a development cycle. They're kind of starting over in some ways. Now, because of that, I mean, one, you have a quarterback, like you mentioned, Keelon Russell, who coming in from Duncanville was a top 10 recruit in the class of 2025. I think he has the potential to be incredibly good. And when you look at even the quarterbacks, one, that Kalen DeBoer's coach, he's put out some great ones, but this is the best quarterback that he's ever coached in his life, is Keelon Russell, in terms of high school recruits. So I'm really excited to see what he's able to do with him over the course of multiple years. And I think defensively, this team is going to be a lot better than people realize. They've got some really good players, especially on the back end, like Bray Hubbard. But, you know, trench-wise, that's where I have some questions about them. They, of course, initially got a commitment from Hollywood Smothers, the NC State running back transfer, while Texas ended up flipping him late with a big offer, right? So I still think that this team has some pretty major flaws. But, you know, I do think that there's a case that they're a little undervalued heading into the year. But I just think that this will be a transition year of types for them.
2: Outside of Texas, and you mentioned Alabama, are there any other teams in the top 25 that you think are ranked a little too high or a little too low?
1: Yeah, you know, for me, I'm fascinated, of course, by I keep using that word fascinated, but, you know, I'm fascinated by Indiana transitioning into kind of this new generation of players when it comes to, you know, losing, of course, Fernando Mendoza, losing a number of their top defensive stars who were such a big part of their run to a national championship. And again, I mean, look, they're the reigning national champs. I think that number six is a fair place to be, but I don't know if they're going to be able to be that level of team in 2026. Of course, Josh Huber coming over from TCU, a talented player, but a turnover prone one. I think that defensively, again, they lost a number of key pieces, like D'Angelo Pons and Aiden Fisher. So, like, I think this is going to be a team that's still really good, but potentially not one that's going to be at least in the top half of that playoff conversation.
0: Shahan, obviously, Tech took up a lot of oxygen in the offseason with the whole Sorsby mess, and now they're going with Will Hammond. But now Tommy Castellanos has been granted an injunction to enter the portal for yet another season. Texas Tech is apparently interested. Do you think that's a fit at all behind Will Hammond, or do you think he can maybe even push Hammond, let's say he lands in Lubbock, to potentially be the starter there?
1: Well, let's get one thing on the table, right? Like, Tommy Castellanos is not going to be the starter over Will Hammond. Will Hammond is the starting quarterback at Texas Tech, and I think that for Joey McGuire and Texas Tech, the question is more, one, can we get a little bit more experience in that quarterback room, right? I mean, last year, of course, both Hammond and Baron Morton suffer injuries. At times, you know, they were kind of pushed to the limit to third-string quarterbacks getting on the field. I think they want to have three good, healthy quarterbacks that they can potentially play. The other thing, too, is I urge people to remember, right? Like, Tommy Castellanos said over the offseason, he was open to playing different positions as he tried to prepare for an NFL career. So I would not be surprised. You know, I don't think he's going to play full-time wide receiver or anything like that, but I do think that they're more thinking, man, maybe we can get this guy involved in a number of different ways. Maybe we can create some packages. Maybe we can have him be a short line runner for us. And so I think that it's more, hey, this is a fun chess piece who might cost us nothing and could give us a little bit of emergency quarterback depth. But again, Will Hammond is their starting quarterback. He's going to be their starting quarterback.
2: Shahan, you wrote a piece on Dave Aranda, and he's on the hot seat at Baylor. They get DJ Lagway to play quarterback, former five-star recruit. How good does Baylor have to be this year for Aranda to keep his job?
1: Yeah, it's interesting, right? I asked their athletic director, Doug McNamee, that question exactly. And one thing that he kind of just said was, like, look, some of it is going to be vibes, right? It's going to be, is this program heading in the right direction? Do we feel like we have a clear and present future heading forward? And, you know, I think that that is a big ask of Dave Aranda. Obviously, heading into his seventh season, four of his six seasons at Baylor have been losing seasons. But, you know, I think they've done a really good job of trying to bring in some high-level talent. Of course, DJ Lagway, the former number three overall recruit, is kind of chief among them at the quarterback position. But, you know, I'm looking at a player like Hosea Wheeler on the defensive line, who gives them a presence that they haven't had for a while. Devin Turner is back. He suffered a season-ending injury before last season, but was a star for Northwestern in the defensive backfield. So, you know, look, I think that they to even have this be a conversation, they have to finish with a winning record. Obviously, they have to make a bowl game. I think that they also, in their last three games, they play Houston, Texas Tech, and BYU, just about as hard as it's going to get in the Big 12 this year. I think they have to win one of those games. Like, they just have to leave the year with a good taste in their mouth. To me, it's probably too much to ask. I think that probably they're going to make a coaching change after the season. But, you know, the path is there, and I think that I give Baylor a lot of credit. I think that they've tried to at least give Dave Aranda the best chance possible to succeed in 2026.
0: Sean, one last thing for me. We're all fired up for 11 a.m. Saturday in Dublin with North Carolina and Bill Belichick taking on Sonny Dykes and TCU. Curious what you think we're going to see in the wake of that game. And we could also be dealing with another rain game, because I'm looking at the forecast. I see 85% chance of rain.
2: Raining in Ireland, huh?
0: Much like we had last year during Ed Aviva Stadium. What do you think?
1: Well, I don't think that's good for either team, because both these teams haven't been able to run the ball at a high level over the past 2 years. But, you know, look, I think TCU is just a much better team. And last year, of course, it ended up being a little bit of a showcase for them when they went on the road in that big North Carolina game. Well, I think this TCU team has a chance to be notably better than that 2025 team. Jaden Craig in the lineup at quarterback coming in from Harvard. I love the addition of offensive coordinator Gordon Thomas coming from UConn. And, like, this is a team that I think has kind of been right on the edge of being very good each of the past 2 years. This could be a big moment for them. I think North Carolina, just to me, is still a mess. Their defensive coordinator, Steve Belichick, by the way, out, and Bill Belichick won't tell us why. Like, just so much weirdness is always going on in that program. And, you know, so for me, I think TCU is going to roll.
0: I think so, too. Well, Shahan, let's keep doing this every week during college football season. It's good to talk to you again. And, man, it's good to have football back.
1: Looking forward to it. Thanks so much for having me.
0: There he goes. That's our good buddy, Shahan Jayaraja, national college football writer for CBSSports.com. 2:13 here on the Sweet Spot. Let's talk a little first place Texas Rangers, and Corey Seager is absolutely locked in.
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16: 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While the Cowboys improved their preseason record to 2-0 on Saturday in Glendale, head coach Brian Schottenheimer was pressing his special teams unit to improve. He was happy with their showing this weekend.
17: We did better with the penalties. I think no penalties on offense was great. A couple pre-snap penalties on defense. I thought the special teams had a much better night. That was important for us. A couple tackles inside the 30 on kickoff coverage we didn't punt, which is always a good way of helping out your special team.
16: Last season, Kevontae Turpin led the league in kick return yards over 1,800 with a long of 84, and kicker Brandon Aubrey ranked fourth in the NFL with 36 made field goals. The team has returned to Frisco and will hold open to the public practices tonight and tomorrow starting at 6. Jacob DeGrom on the hill in Chicago this evening in search of win number 10 on the season. He is coming off quality starts in two of his last three outings. DeGrom limited the Nationals to just one hit in six innings on Thursday. Rangers looking to improve their record to 67-66, a 6:40 first pitch. And the PGA Tour's postseason will look different in the future. Tour Commissioner Brian Rolapp announced a 72-hole stroke play tournament, as well as the top golfers competing in match play over a two-week period. 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I'm Kevin Landrum, Sports Radio 96.7 and 1310. 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
2: It's the sweet spot. We are doing our show for Dolly today. R.I.P. Dolly. Tomorrow, we're doing the show for you, the P1. It's rent-free day. 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That segment is about you. 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And we have some afternoon jub coming up next. Have some fun with Giorgio. But let's talk some post-trade deadline Rangers here, as the Rangers got... They kicked ass last night. It was nice seeing that on the south side of Chicago.
0: Yeah, a battle of division leaders, which one is, I think, a little bit more legit feels than the nice. Other. But Texas brought out the whooping stick, a season-high 11 runs, 8 extra base hits, which is the most they've had on the road in over 3 years, which is pretty wild. They scored 7 runs in 7 different innings, and they hit 56 foul balls. That's the most in a game that they've put together since September 19th of 2008, which, if you watch the game...
2: Yes, I didn't notice.
0: Well, you might have noticed Jose Urquidy, who pretty much had nothing through so many pitches. I think 93 pitches through just 3 innings. A lot of that is because the Rangers were putting together grindy at-bats. Now, it was a little concerning when they scored a couple in the first inning but left the bases loaded, and then they scored another in the third inning and left the bases loaded. And you start thinking, is that going to come back to haunt this club, as it often does? And then Chicago gets a 2-run homer by Peters in the second inning. And you're thinking, oh, man, Kamara is so inconsistent. He's not going to be able to hold this together. But the offense did more than their share. And Kamara was actually pretty good pitching into the sixth inning. Now, he didn't get ahead of a lot of hitters. He put himself in some situations where he had to strike people out. But luckily, he's got enough swing and miss with eight strikeouts as he picked up his fifth win.
2: And I want to talk about Corey Seager here. Since returning from his injury, his first game back was July 31st. He's played in 21 games since, and his batting average in that time is .355.
0: Yeah.
2: His slash line is he has a .345 slash line since that, which is incredible. And I know he was off to a slow start at the beginning of the year. You know, coming back from injury, he was still under the Mendoza line, well under it. I think it was like 180, something like that. But he's a mainstay in this lineup once again, getting three hits last night. I talked about just when he was hurt and even, you know, kind of coming back, starting things back up, you lacked that inevitable force in the lineup that the team has had since he's been a part of this team. And you see it last night that, you know, especially when the team is scoring a lot of runs. We say this about the Astros with Alvarez. It always feels like that bat is looming, like on deck or in the hole. It feels like Corey is back to that.
0: And it doesn't have to be home runs, which he has hit some since he's come back.
2: Three home runs in 21 games.
0: Spraying the ball to both gaps, like both doubles last night, one to left center, one to right center. He went 3 for 4, drove in 3. He was also intentionally walked, so the fear is coming back for opposing pitchers and managers. 8 multi-hit games in his last 11 and 7 of his last 8. So the guy that Skip Schumacher to start the year calls an aircraft carrier, he is lifting all boats right now. He is that tide doing that. And when you have him doing what he's doing, and Jake Berger, even though his stats don't look terrific, he hit his 22nd home run last night. He had a double last night. He hits well for whatever reason in Chicago. He's a former White Sox, so that was good to see. So if you get a couple of these guys going, and Langford, who's been struggling a bit, hits a home run last night just to put more icing on the cake. And now we just got to get Jock back to where he was, because he's now 0 for 23. I know because of a lot of left-handed starters, he's sort of been in and out of the lineup here over the past few weeks. And last night he took himself out of the lineup because he wanted to challenge a pitch early in the game. The umpire, who both clubs had issue with, Chris Guccione, did not allow that. Peterson,
19: he would have won it too.
0: He would have won it, yes. And Peterson is then chirping in the dugout, and he gets run in the second inning. And on the telecast, nobody knew what was happening because they're looking at Skip Schumacher and they're thinking, okay, did he just get ejected? No, it was Jock. So then you have to roll with Justin Foscue the rest of the way, who's fine.
2: Yeah.
0: I don't mind that.
2: Especially against lefties.
0: And Urquidy had nothing. Mm-hmm. So whatever. It's all good. But now with the win last night and the Astros being idle, Texas is back to .500 and they are alone atop the American League West, which again, that's no great shakes. It's no high bar, but I'd rather be in first place than third where the Mariners are.
2: Yeah, and with this lineup, and I think we've talked about this on Diamond Talk before, that, you know, with the division, you don't need all 9 of your hitters to be firing on all cylinders. You need, like, if you could have 2 or 3, and you have Corey Seager, who I'm confident he's going to maintain this as long as he's healthy. Like, we've seen through his career, he's close to a .300 hitter. He's getting on base. He's drawing walks. He's hitting doubles. The home run power is going to be there. If you can have Langford get hot again, with the home run that he had last night, if he can start to get on something, if Jake Berger can start to hit, I feel like Jock Peterson's very hot and cold. He's going to have his hot streaks at times.
0: And
2: he's going to bust out of the...
0: You have a lefty tonight.
2: Right, he's not going to be in the lineup.
0: So yeah, he's probably a pinch hitter at some point.
2: But if you can just have 3 of your guys that are hitting well, like, that should be enough to win this division.
0: Well, and just don't have hollow at bats all around. And I think last night was just a good example of even guys that aren't hitting the ball extremely well. There was just a lot of competitive at bats. I cited the 56 foul balls hitting.
2: Mm-hmm.
0: If you can just do that on a consistent basis, you're going to grind things out. And the pitching, very quietly, has been kind of awesome here lately, even with Eovaldi out of the rotation. DeGrom was stellar last time. He goes tonight. Rocker has put together a couple of gutty, okay outings. You know, Cal Quantrill, we talked about, we owe him an apology because he's been terrific over
2: the month of August. He's got my respect, man.
0: And, yeah, if they can just hold it together and not have the bullpen be exposed too much and score enough runs, more than two or three in a game, this is a club good enough to win this division. Will they go off on some wild run in October? I highly doubt it. But at least it's relevant baseball happening right now and presumably in September.
2: And just for this week, like, you're playing, when we say the White Sox, we think of a bad Chicago White Sox team. This is a team that's going to be in the postseason this year. Mm-hmm. If you're just looking at the start of this week, if you can win this series against the White Sox, I'm not going to make the Corby proclamation that you're just going to run away with things, but this could be a, you know, this is a moving day type thing where Houston has the Yankees. They're up in the Bronx, yeah, starting a three-game series.
0: But
2: you could add a game or two.
0: Texas also goes to Milwaukee, which will be very difficult. So I don't know how you feel if they could just split these two series, just overall six games.
2: I'd feel fine with that, honestly.
0: That's totally okay. But because you win and you do uncharacteristically good offensive things last night, you have a chance to win a series with Jacob DeGrom on the mound tonight, and let's go get it.
2: Yeah, go get him. DeGrom got his 2,000th strikeout Friday, or I guess that was Thursday when we did our last Diamond Talk, and yeah, they're 500 once again, and we say it so many times that this is about a 500 baseball team, and maybe 500 wins the AL West this year, maybe a game over 500 wins it, heck, maybe a game below it, but they're still in this thing. It's still crazy, and you see games like last night. Yeah,
0: there's a bunch of teams in it. I know you're like burying the Mariners, but
2: I am.
0: Dumper hit three home runs last night. They're only three games back of Texas, and there's a month to play.
2: I've been saying for 6 months, the Mariners could get hot, and they haven't.
0: But
2: so
0: the problem is,
2: we're at a sample size where they just can't do it.
0: The problem is the Rangers and Astros aren't what we would.
2: They're not good either.
0: Say good, so you can't just count any chickens because the wild card race is just a mess of mediocrity right now. But luckily, you're not worrying about the wild card race because you're on top of the division.

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0: very up-to-date intro there. Yeah. It's 2:33 on the Sweet Spot.
1: He recorded that yesterday.
0: And let's say hello to a Texas Radio Hall of Famer, a Marconi winner, one-third of the Courage Boys, and Ham, I believe this is sponsored.
2: Globe Life.
0: Let's say hello to George Dunham for some afternoon job with the Sweet Spot.
3: Hey, my sweet boys.
0: How you doing,
1: Giorgio?
3: I'm doing great. Well, I'm actually not. I'm very sad.
1: Yeah.
3: Like everybody else in America right now.
0: The Dolly news.
3: Yeah, that's really sad. She was an American treasure.
0: I was talking earlier after we found out, and again, it's probably not fair to Dolly, but that was my grandma's music. Like, that's the music she played on cassette in the car growing up. What was your interactions with Dolly Parton from a music standpoint?
3: As a kid, she was one that I looked at and thought, wow, women can look like that. That's amazing.
1: Yeah.
0: That's true. She had a lot going on there.
1: It's part of her charm.
3: There was a lot going on. I always, from a musical standpoint, loved her voice. And we've talked many times about how you can be moved by music. I think that song of hers about the, they come again. I just think that's a beautiful piece of music. I always love you, same way.
0: Mm-hmm. Yeah.
3: I know it's kind of cliche now when you hear it, and it probably is grandma and grandpa music, but 9 to 5 is a great song.
0: Sure.
3: And it was written specifically for a movie, and she just seemed to hit the mark so much of whatever she was trying to write about. And yeah, it's not as if I was like a huge fan and bought her records. And I even said some things that probably weren't kind when she did that. It was announced that she was going to do the halftime show for the Cowboys. But when she did it, it was a great halftime show.
1: Good.
3: And it was turned out it was a really nice choice by the Cowboys to recognize such a legend. My only thing with it through the years, or at that time, was, okay, I don't know, maybe get an updated act or something. But that's I think the really cool thing about her is how she transcended the generations. And, you didn't have to be from the 1960s or 70s to appreciate her music.
0: And that was the Thanksgiving halftime from 2023. And I believe Charles Haley, former Cowboy great, actually reviewed that. I'm not sure what he said.
4: Hey, she's fine too, y'all. Let me tell you that.
0: Oh, okay.
1: No, that was about Jerry Jones's daughter.
0: Yeah. Okay, sorry.
1: But what you mentioned there, George, about just cross generations, we kind of mentioned that in the top spot. Just if you're a teenager now, if you're in your 80s, you know who she is. And I think she's probably top five, maybe even top two of just someone that everybody recognizes. Like, I think it's her. I think it's Paul McCartney of the Beatles.
0: Michael McDonald.
1: No, she's over Michael McDonald. Ham.
3: I don't know. Yacht Rock's pretty big now.
1: Michael McDonald. I think you could probably make the argument that she's the number one most recognized musician, pop culture sensation of any generation that everybody recognizes. Like, I think it's her versus McCartney.
5: She got the whole package.
1: And McCartney doesn't have the whole package. He doesn't have things that she had.
3: There's no doubt. I think she's up there. And especially, I think, for what she did for the female performer, I think she was very breakthrough, too. And, she probably sold a little bit of, and I hate to even use the initials,
6: TNA, but
0: but it was tasteful.
1: It was.
0: Yeah, it wasn't like
1: it wasn't like over.
3: If she came out in a bikini or something like that.
1: It was like a charm
3: kind of a
1: to
3: running
1: it.
3: Bit.
1: Yeah, it wasn't like because I asked the question: had she ever posed naked before? And we found she posed for Playboy, but she wasn't posing naked. It was almost like there was a mystique to it. It wasn't like she was.
3: Yeah.
1: That was her whole deal, even though it was part of it. It wasn't just that's what it was.
0: It's too big deal.
1: It's not Sydney Sweeney just showing them every time. It was they were covered up.
3: Yeah. It was she was always I thought really classy, and for where she came from and how she made it, it's just it's a great it's a great story. And I don't know. I knew she had, you know, had some health problems in the last couple of years, and she was 80. I mean, that's not exactly, you know, young, but at the same time, when I saw the news today, it was just like, oh no, you know, I don't know. It's funny how some, you know, have that way about them that they just, they kind of weave their way into your everyday life, you know, and it's like, well, man, I can't imagine a world without Dolly.
0: Yeah, it's a tough one, man, and I'm sure you guys will cover this a lot tomorrow morning. I'm sure Gordo and Craig have a lot of thoughts. And speaking of the morning show, I was up early today getting ready for the day and getting ready to send the kids to school, and I'm listening to the O-Deck with Gordo, and I don't know why donkeys were brought up necessarily, but they were. I think there was a news story.
3: A donkey show. About a donkey kicking, injuring someone.
0: That's right.
3: But with kicking, yeah.
0: But I heard my Courage Boys, apparently when you and Craig were in Denton at North Texas, you just had a real passing comment, which I need more elaboration. You guys went to search for donkeys? What's going on there?
3: Yeah, we were kind of fascinated by donkeys. And look, there was a lot of craziness that went on. It was not drug-induced, I promise. But it went so far in that for a time being, my nickname was Donkey Pang.
0: Donkey Pang.
1: Go on.
0: Has this ever been shared on the air before?
3: It's almost like 6'7". There's no way to explain it. It just, I don't know, it was part of our insanity. And yeah, if I told you everything, you would really just slowly disconnect the internet connection we have right now and say, okay, well, it's 2:45 on the
1: ticket. We went over your nicknames like a year or so ago, and I don't think we ever heard about Donkey Pang.
3: I don't think we've ever aired it before, just because I think both of us have always just thought, well, how are we going to explain that to where, yeah, just that one of us would almost take on the characteristics and small childlike voice of a donkey.
1: Okay. So you have a fake donkey.
0: So wait, this impression? Has nothing to do with Darren Pang, the hockey analyst. This is just completely original. Mm-hmm. Okay.
3: No, and there's probably only 5 or 6 people on this earth who've heard that name.
0: Well, now there's 1,000.
3: And it was a part of a whole bit routine we would do with, one would all of a sudden claim he was a donkey, and then the other one would just try to go, I don't know what's wrong with him. I've tried to talk to him, but the other one would say, I know you have, but I'm still a donkey.
0: Okay.
3: And then we would just reverse roles, you know. And then the next day, all of a sudden, he would talk about the fact that he identified as a donkey. And then I would play the, it's so stupid. I mean, this guy's in college, and look at him over there. And then he would make a real exaggerated face and then act hurt that I was talking about him in such harsh terms. And what? It was insane. Okay. It made no sense. It makes no sense now.
0: I don't really follow, but I appreciate it.
3: No,
0: sure.
3: There's no way to follow it. I barely know what I'm saying right now, but it was just, it was part of our just a million bits a day life that we had. And it made absolutely no sense. And even like this morning, I thought about, hey, let's go ahead and explain this to Gordon. And even in Gordon's insane brain, I don't think we could explain this.
1: So tell us.
3: Maybe we will tomorrow. Maybe we will revisit donkey.
0: Please do.
1: Yes.
3: And the fact that sometimes you get honky as a donkey and
0: honky is a donkey.
3: See, it doesn't make any sense. I'm going to stop. It never happened.
1: I still want to know more about your donkey searching. Like, what was a day in the life of going out and finding donkeys?
3: Then we would drive around, or sometimes it wasn't like a mission. Hey, let's go find a pasture that has a donkey in it. But sometimes in our travels, like we used to do Crum and Ponder basketball.
0: Uh-huh.
3: And as you would drive out the Crum, you may pass by a ranch that had a donkey on it, and we'd both crack up because we thought donkeys were funny. They
1: donkeys
3: were very
1: are funny.
3: Funny cartoon looking, and
0: it's a funny name for sure for any animal.
3: Yeah, donkey.
1: Do you think like horses make fun of donkeys because they look kind of funny?
3: Yeah, their ears are so big, and That whole deal. Yeah, absolutely.
0: And by the way, yeah, we researched that Bray Doyle in Oklahoma is the home of the Fighting Donkeys.
3: Really?
0: Yeah, so there's a mascot.
3: Not a bad mascot.
0: It is the Donkeys. He's all muscled up, showing off his biceps. Pretty cool.
1: I love it's the most intimidating mascot, but it is it's funny.
3: Yeah, it's a funny mascot. Better than Rowdy.
1: Oh yeah. My God.
3: That wouldn't be a bad idea to have Cowboy Donkey.
0: I see you.
1: Or the Dallas Donkeys.
0: Mm. Yeah.
3: They've played like jackasses for 30 years now.
2: Hello.
0: I like how you've recruited Bob into the anti-Rowdy faction. He's been very public with that lately.
3: Yes. What do y'all think about the idea of Cowboy Cookie Monster? To me, there's a lot of marketing possibilities there, an agreement with Sesame Street Productions, yeah. And I think you could really make that work.
0: The color scheme alone already fits.
3: He's got cowboy blue fur.
1: It would have to be a personality, though. Like, you can't just have Cookie Monster out there doing the stuff Rowdy did, because it would still be lame.
0: No, just like cookies. That's all you got to do.
3: Eat cookies.
1: If he ate cookies, that would be a start.
3: Yeah, he'd be sight gag Cookie Monster on the sideline. But anytime you saw him in a commercial or on the, you know, the big video screen, you give him his voice, you know.
5: Yeah. Let's go. Third down. Come on, defense.
1: Okay.
5: Everyone say defense.
0: I love it.
5: Defense.
1: Cowboy Cookie Monster.
0: D stands for defense.
1: Yeah.
5: D stands for defense. That's good enough for me.
0: Yes.
1: This would be great.
3: And I thought about this one over the weekend. I think my son mentioned this. Could you imagine the celebration at Thanksgiving where Pickens jumps in the kettle and Cookie Monster does too, and they're both, you know, eating cookies, mm-hmm. or Cookie Monster's feeding him cookies from a bag. You know, can't you just see the bit possibilities?
0: You could get Oscar to make an appearance popping up out of the kettle.
1: Instead of eating turkey after the game, they eat a bunch of cookies.
0: Sure.
5: There's no way the Cowboys are going to win this year. Aha, yes we are.
1: I like it.
0: And we are learning so much about George. I'm so happy.
3: Just that I'm insane.
0: Old donkey
3: pain. That's all you're learning. My life has been controlled by puppets and cartoons. It's not healthy.
0: Sounds like a good life.
1: Do you think they could change Rowdy? Like, if they gave him a different personality, that it could make it better? Because I think the mascot is...
3: face. It's just terrible.
1: It's all about the personality, and it's not... Like, it's not the look for me. It's not whatever animal. It's just whatever wild-ass bits they do. Like, the Fanatic is great because he's insane.
3: Yeah.
1: Like, I think Orbit, the Astros mascot, is good because he does wild-ass bits.
3: Mm-hmm. But Rowdy just has nothing. The costume and the face, the cartoon quality helps sell a bit. If, you know, if Rowdy watched a field goal by the Eagles go through and he fell over... Yeah, it'd be mildly entertaining. But, man, when you see the Detroit Lion pass out or the Carolina Panther just...
0: Or the Chicago Bear.
1: Yeah.
3: Or the Chicago Bear do his end zone butt scooch dance.
0: Yeah.
3: That's... I mean, Rowdy could do that. It'd be stupid. But a bear does it? It's hilarious.
1: Yeah, you can't really...
3: People are coming around on this. I think they're coming around on... And look, I don't know much about science or, you know, astrophysics, but, man, I can... I can tell you what's good or bad when it comes to mascot or puppet humor.
1: It would be a little creepy to see Rowdy do the, like, the Colts mascot when he does the hip thing. It'd be weird to see a human-shaped mascot just
0: all the cheerleaders twerking. Around, yeah.
1: It'd be kind of funny.
3: I mean,
1: it'd be creepy.
3: You know you have a good mascot when coaches are looking at tape and they stop it and review it just to see Blue giving it to an opponent. In the corner of the end zone. Big old horse with a big old belly.
1: Just picking his nose.
3: Thrusting.
0: So I'd imagine with the Cowboys being worth $20 billion or whatever, they would have the money to be able to go to Sesame
1: Mascot
0: Street,
1: school.
0: Jim Henson, whoever, and get Cookie Monster.
3: Yes.
0: Like, it might cost them a pretty penny, but it would be worth it.
3: It would, and I think you could have a talk with them of, hey, this is more of us just getting Cookie Monster. This is us... trying to, how about embrace education? And we have Cookie Monster and Sesame Street characters going out into the schools of Texas. We're, what, 44th in education? Mm. let's put it towards that. And I'm afraid Sesame Street, I kind of see it in my grandkids. They're not really into it. It's gone by the wayside. And I think it was something that was really good for kids.
0: Yeah. Maybe you could bankroll PBS just by having Cowboy Cookie Monster. Maybe that solves a lot of problems.
3: Yeah, it saves PBS. It saves Sesame Street. And Elmo's kind of taken over the brand of Sesame Street. And he was like the 38th best character on Sesame Street.
0: Yeah. I think your boys are too young for Abby Cadabby.
5: Opinions.
0: Abby Cadabby kind of became a beating. She was like Elmo
3: 2.0. I have no idea who that is.
0: Yeah, I was big with my daughters.
1: Would you trade a first round? Would you trade a first round pick for Cookie Monster?
3: I would.
1: Yeah.
3: I would. I'm not saying that's sound football thinking, but yes, I would do that. I think it's that important. And I've pitched this publicly, and I still haven't heard back from Charlotte, and I'm a little hurt by the whole thing.
0: Well, there's time.
1: I mean, he'd look good in a cowboy jersey. That picture you retweeted with the pants and the jersey.
0: He's wearing the double star.
1: Yeah.
5: Those are good old days. Yeah.
0: I don't want pants on Cookie Monster. I want him just bottoms off.
3: Yeah, we can have him pantless. That's fine.
0: That's funnier.
3: Yeah.
1: It's going to be like the Clark the Cub picture.
0: Anatomically correct Cookie Monster.
1: It's cookies.
3: It's okay when you're a monster or some sort of animal. I don't think you have to have pants.
0: Amen to that, man. All right, George. We look forward to tomorrow's presentation, and have a good one.
3: Thank you, boys. We'll see you.
0: There he goes. That's George Dunham.
1: All right, it is 2:50. It's the sweet spot. Why Today Doesn't Suck is next.
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3: The Ticket Ticker. 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Cowboys fans have the opportunity to watch practice at the Star in Frisco tonight and tomorrow. Brian Schottenheimer excited for the talent on the roster this season.
4: If you take our roster from last year and you laid it down next to our roster from this year, there's no question that the depth and the overall talent is higher. And some of that is from us developing some younger players that now are in a different classification.
3: Practice begins at 6 tonight and tomorrow and is open to the public. Since July 31st, when Corey Seager returned to the Rangers lineup from the IL, the two-time World Series MVP has been raking a .355 average with 8 multi-hit games in his last 11. Since the start of 2023, the Rangers are 20 games over .500 when Seager plays, 8 games below when he doesn't. Going for a third straight win tonight in Chicago, they'll get rolling at 640. No team in the AL West has a winning record. No team in the division has a positive run differential. But the Rangers have sole possession of the top spot, a half-game lead on the Astros, who begin a series in the Bronx this evening. Ticker also brought to you by RNC Entertainment. This Saturday at Legacy Hall, it's the Las Vegas Michael Jackson tribute show. It's MJ Live. Then next week, catch Colby Cooper on Thursday and celebrate the life of Dolly Parton with the touring Dolly tribute next Friday. 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
6: 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Happy

0: Hey, she's fine too, y'all. Let me tell you that.
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3: 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Special thanks to Donkey Pang, a.k.a. 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
5: If only, Ham. If only. Thank you. I will say hello to the hard line. Bob, Corby, Dave.
6: Bob, Corby.
7: Dave.
5: Greetings. We're right here.
8: Play.
5: And today is Tuesday, August 20th. Oh, Mike. Oh,
7: Mike's here.
5: Oh, broken Mike is here. Tuesday, August the 25th, the 237th day of 2026. 128 days are left in the year.
9: Gang, gang.
5: It's National Banana Split Day. If you want to healthify your dessert.
2: Never really got the banana split, but I'm not against it. Not my fave. Just seemed like a lot.
5: Plus, slicing a banana?
2: You're throwing in fruit with my ice cream. And as a kid, no.
7: Strong woman.
2: I don't want, like, broccoli on my hamburger.
3: The strawberry's pretty solid.
5: You put lettuce on your hamburger.
2: Your mom does.
10: It's also a very precarious construction, and you got that special bowl that it has to go in.
2: Yeah,
7: the banana boat.
10: Or hammock.
11: That'd be so good.
7: Or hammock, if you will, right?
5: Trying to lead you guys on. We just got a big banana split account, and you guys are crapping all over it.
2: The banana split.
5: I'm about to do spots for banana splits.
3: I hope you do.
9: What is that?
5: How's your banana? Gone? Thanks a lot.
3: Banana sandwiches.
5: Mm. It's also National Kiss and Makeup Day.
3: Kiss makeup.
5: And makeup. So squash those beefs. Also, National Secondhand Wardrobe Day. But as a first child, never had to deal with that.
2: What a braggart. You came out of a nice, fresh, wearing your FUBU's, vagine.
5: Why is my mom in your crosshairs right now?
7: Oh.
3: Fresh.
2: All your other siblings came out of
10: they had a secondhand womb.
2: Used tire.
3: Unsullied.
5: Mom, Corby said you had a fresh one. Is that true? He's right.
7: They basically fell out at that point.
5: Right. I took a number and I had number one. On this date in the year 1916, Woodrow Wilson signed the National Park Service Act, establishing the National Park Service as an agency of the U.S. Department of the Interior to maintain the country's natural and historic wonders.
10: Yeah, but we should drill.
5: Right, we need our oil. Let the wolves and bears go somewhere else. In the year 1939, The Wizard of Oz opens in U.S. theaters.
10: Game changer, bro.
2: It really was. It really was.
7: Do you think when it went color, people actually fainted in the theater?
5: Wasn't that movie kind of creepy to all the people back then? Got the Green Witch and the little people.
7: Now.
2: Yes, it's still creepy.
5: Sorry.
2: And I don't think that you respect the creepiness of it. Maybe you should ask your mom.
5: Another one for Nancy. Writing all these down. In the year 19...
2: What a busy night for her.
3: Yeah, Thanksgiving's going to be lit.
12: And this is the first time she's listened to the show.
2: I don't listen to Monty.
12: Listen to the ticket.
2: Did she call you old Monty?
5: No, she's not 95 years old either.
2: I know what I'm going to do. I'm going to turn on the radio.
5: She didn't do the early vote.
13: All right.
9: And just wants to hear old Monty.
5: Near 1958... Momofuku Ando markets the first package of pre-cooked instant noodles.
12: White
5: chicken
12: guy?
5: Ramen.
2: Now you're talking.
6: Yep.
5: Yeah. Grew up in Burleson. Momofuku Ando.
6: That guy contributed.
5: Pretty sweet.
8: Legend.
5: Do you ever raw dog them? Raw the package?
6: No.
7: Don't even boil them?
5: No, yeah. Just.
2: What, do you eat it like a cucumber?
11: It's called prison chips. Serious, you break up the package, you drop the seasoning in, shake it up, prison chips.
5: Yeah, it's just that you said it.
12: I think Lando has done this.
2: What do you break it up in?
11: In the package.
5: Your mouth.
11: In the package.
2: Yeah, you
12: in the toilet.
5: Yeah,
11: it's a different product.
6: I was there.
7: Toilet ramen.
11: I'm familiar.
7: Are you guys up for some toilet ramen tonight?
5: Yeah, try it. Try it with wife. Go, hey, you want to try prison ramen tonight?
2: All right, Dave, how much for you to eat prison ramen from Norm's toilet? Tell us. Mary might
12: use the toilet, too, though.
10: It's guaranteed cyclospora.
14: Norm and Mary.
2: It's the least of your worries.
6: So the prison Merlot pairs with the beef seasoning? Like, you got to match it up?
2: Yes.
5: Right.
2: Yeah, the prisoners,
10: you need a nice... White, if you're going to have chicken ramen.
6: Sure. Pork can go either way.
7: The Pruno is especially.
5: I guess if you have to do that, you want to pair the wine correctly.
6: Yeah.
5: In the year 1968, Arthur Ashe becomes the first African American to win the U.S. Open Singles Championship.
8: He's black.
10: He's got AIDS.
2: Not
5: this. This was pre-AIDS.
8: He's got AIDS.
5: Right, I'm assuming maybe he had it and was fighting through it.
2: God. I mean, blood transfusion. What's the worst thing that can happen? Oh, probably AIDS. That'll never happen.
5: Low percentage, though, I bet.
2: Is that blood?
8: Who's got AIDS?
10: So who was the donor? A homeless? Okay.
5: You got the first part of that word right.
8: Homosexual. Jeez.
5: In the year 2001... Aaliyah, along with the 8 other passengers on her plane, are killed in a crash in the Bahamas.
2: What was her song?
15: I'm gonna take my...
12: Yeah, that one.
15: Plane to the Bahamas.
5: So this is her, like, letting everyone know what's gonna happen.
15: Yeah. I'm gonna take it on the road.
5: No.
15: I got my pilot's license. I'm gonna take it in the boot.
12: Yeah, here we go.
10: Yeah.
12: Timbaland.
5: This is all Timbaland right now.
12: Yeah, this isn't Aaliyah.
5: He'll let Aaliyah come in at some point.
2: Where's she?
5: There she is.
12: This was week 1 of 2

0: Got a great beat.
1: And in 2017, Category 4 Hurricane Harvey makes landfall in Texas, northeast of Corpus Christi, with 130-mile-per-hour winds. Or winds.
2: That's when we learned about the Harveys.
1: People on birthdays today. Dear Magnificent Monty, I'd like to wish my son, Jack Gatlin... Oh, this one's from yesterday. I already did that one.
3: The Harveys!
4: Oh, dear.
2: Slay, huh? Is that lady still doing that stuff?
5: Ying Ying?
2: Yeah.
6: What is that?
0: Well, gang, she gang. Is a strong woman.
7: Gang Gang. Gang Gang.
1: I'm tripping. I'd like to wish my son, Jack Gatlin, a belated happy 28th birthday. Quack. Question for Corby. Will it be this season or next season that OU scores a touchdown versus Texas?
2: Ooh. That really hurt.
1: Ooh. My leaders are a lifetime contract for Brent Venables and 49-0.
2: Mine is the one national championship in 55 years for you guys. Ooh. But other than that, that's cool. Yeah, happy birthday.
8: The tickets, Kirby Benz.
1: He would like a birthday shout-out to his son from Gandhi. Thank you for all your do, especially your feeksins from P1, Matt.
2: Gandhi, tell him that Texas is not going to do it again.
9: Well,
2: this year.
9: Kirby, I'm not going to get in the middle of that one. You can take the Red River Rivalry and go somewhere else with that noise.
10: Thank you, Gandhi.
9: Monday, I would like to give a proper happy birthday greeting to the little boy, but I do not know his name because I am watching the Little League World Series.
2: It's probably Colt or something.
1: Yeah. Gandhi loved the Little League World Series.
4: It's Washington and Alabama.
1: Hello, Monty. Easton wishing Allen's my up. Daughter, Gabriella.
9: What is the name?
1: It was Jack. It was Jack, Gandhi.
9: Oh, yep. Okay. Very happy birthday to Jack. I hope you grow up to be a good P1 forever and ever. Amen. From me, Gandhi.
1: Most forget he's one of the Gundys. Hello, Monty. Wishing my daughter, Gabriella, a happy 20th birthday today as she starts her junior year at the University of Texas in Austin.
0: Nice.
1: Her leaders are anything matcha, boba, K-pop, and old school hip-hop and R&B vinyls. For a drop, can you play Corby yelling, "My name, Hakeem," to wake me up, and Grego saying, "Puff Daddy," from your favorite Frisco resident, Hakeem.
4: All right.
1: In Frisco.
2: Hey! One of the all-time great Cowboy post-game moments. Hakeem is on the line, dead asleep, and that didn't even wake him up. We could hear him snoring.
1: He had a nice whiskey drink.
0: He sounded like Anthony Michael Hall when he was trapped underneath the glass cocktail table, you know. Candle.
1: Monty, I'd like to wish a very special 41st birthday to our favorite former hose dragger, Shane Pumper Capoletti. He was not woken up in that special way because he's recovering from a removal of a kidney thanks to cancer. He would like to hear a get well from a fellow Italian, Don Marconioni, from his family at 2C04.
2: Oh, God, there's now the prep work's going into it. The costumes are being changed. He's taking off the Gandhi robe.
0: Stuffing it in his mouth.
11: You know, I got an email about this, and I thought it was for tomorrow, so I wasn't prepared. But
2: it's all right.
11: I would like to wish a very happy birthday to a cancer survivor and a fellow love of Baba Ganoush.
5: We got to get you a better day planner, Don.
2: Yeah.
11: Well, you know, Monty and I, we rarely communicate.
5: What was that?
11: We rarely communicate. And we got our wires crossed, but now we're good.
3: Okay.
11: And now we have to go away because we got nothing.
3: Well, no, you can stay.
2: Oh, that's all right. That's all right.
6: Sit in, man.
2: You did, what a big day.
11: All right, I'll stick around. Go ahead, Monty.
1: Hello, Monty. Want to wish my husband, Richard, a very happy double nickel birthday. I most certainly woke him up in that very special way.
11: I love that.
1: With a big mouth hug to boot. I hope you enjoy the day and have an amazing birthday, my love. Here's to many more. Can't wait to see what the future brings. Thank you so much, Monty. We love you guys and the rest of you all, too. Love from Trisha. Trisha is, I always see Trisha and Richard
2: off
1: on Mondays.
2: On.
5: Gang gang.
1: At my pool league.
11: You know, when I think awesome. About waking somebody up in a special way.
1: Yeah, Don?
11: It's usually with a horse head in the bed.
2: Yes.
1: Yeah,
11: different kind of head, if you know what I'm saying.
2: We know.
1: Yeah,
5: it's different kind of
1: a little
5: special.
1: Different for them.
0: So to speak.
1: But thank you for showing us your culture.
11: Go ahead, Monty.
1: Okay, thank you, Don. Raleigh Fingers is 80.
5: Greatness.
2: Brr.
5: If he just would have been healthy in 82, we would have won it all.
1: Thumbs up. Oda B. McDowell, 64.
2: Anybody else turn on their clock radio when they were a kid to listen to his, let's see, 85 cycle that he hit?
1: No.
2: Okay. It's just me. It wasn't on TV.
6: Natural cycle, right?
2: Yeah.
1: I think my mom did.
2: Had to hit the home run at the end.
6: Your mom definitely did.
1: Albert Bell, 60.
0: Ooh. She had a natural cycle.
2: Ooh.
1: Not in May of 89, she didn't. Robert Horry, 56.
2: Big Shot Bob.
1: Marvin Harrison Sr., 54.
6: The good one.
1: And a killer.
6: Well, not a good dude.
2: Not a good dude.
6: At football.
1: Gary Matthews is 52.
2: Wait. The one that had the good catch?
1: Junior? Yeah, man.
2: Okay, Junior. Because he's 52 now?
1: Yeah, that was in like 05 maybe.
11: That was Colby. We're all getting older.
2: Thank you, Don. Mr. Marconioni, I'm sorry.
1: Max Muncy of the Dodgers is 36. Tom Skerritt, 93.
2: A River Runs Through It.
1: And Top Gun.
5: Max Muncy, underrated?
6: That funky Muncy.
1: Definitely didn't know he was 36.
2: My friend named his dog Munce Maxi.
6: Good dog name.
1: That's great, Corby. Yeah.
2: Thank you.
1: Yeah. You got cool buds.
0: We'll see you next week.
1: Gene Simmons, 77.
2: Gross.
1: Happy birthday, Gene. Rob Halford, 75.
2: Like, he's disgusting on every level.
11: Rob Halford.
0: This is Rob
11: Turns
0: Halford.
11: Out he's a homosexual.
2: Yes, Mr. Marconioni, he
5: it does
2: is.
5: Does turn out that
1: How
5: way.
1: How does the Italian mafia look upon gay? Those people?
11: Well, we don't listen to Judas Priest anymore, I'm telling you that much.
1: You shout up all
2: Wore
1: your
2: a lot
1: Judas
2: of leather,
1: Priest
2: though. Stuff to tell back in the 70s.
1: Y'all drink Bud Light?
11: No, we shoot Bud Light with AKs.
1: With your Tommy guns?
11: We load up the circular magazine of Tommy guns and we let loose on the cases of Bud Light.
2: Oh, man. I hate to hear that. So you guys really like Kid Rock, huh?
11: You know, we don't go that far.
6: His early stuff.
2: Yeah.
6: Ball with the ball days.
2: Yeah.
6: Devil Without a Cause.
1: Elvis Costello, 72.
0: Greatness.
1: Tim Burton, 68.
2: Greatness.
1: Billy Ray Cyrus, 65. Say it again.
11: Can you believe that he is with Elizabeth Hurley?
2: Nobody can.
0: Right.
1: Oh, he's got pop culture opinions now, too.
5: Like, you, what's up with that,
11: Don? You talk about peace. Oh, my goodness.
1: Oh, no.
2: Yeah. Even at 58 or whatever, right?
1: Yeah.
11: Give it to me in 10 years. I'll still take it.
2: Nah, that's what I'm talking
1: Turning 59 today, Jeff Tweedy.
6: All right.
2: You like Wilco?
1: I'm Wilco.
11: I was about to call a Corby bingo from like 10 years ago.
1: Rachel Ray, 58.
6: Swinger.
1: Alexander Skarsgård, who has a Charizard card, 50.
2: That's Bill's brother.
1: And Stellan's son.
5: What if a Charizard card was owned by Skarsgård.
11: What if a Charizard card was owned by Skarsgård? That's a great question, Bob.
5: Thank you, thank you.
1: Kel Mitchell, 48, and Blake Lively,
6: okay,
1: 39.
11: Back. Five. She's a great piece of self.
2: Born she married to someone dead. Famous?
1: Ryan Reynolds.
2: That's right.
3: Mm-hmm. Four.
1: Born to Stay Now Dead, we have Leonard Bernstein. Is that the guy that...
11: He had the Bears, right?
1: Oh, it's the Bernstein Bears.
2: Yes, that is who, what's-his-name, played in a recent film.
1: And
2: that,
1: he had the big nose and got
2: flopped.
1: In trouble.
2: Yeah.
3: Three.
1: Sean Connery, Born to Stay Now Dead.
6: Oh, is he Sean Connery?
1: And Regis Philbin. Down the Stay Still Dead.
11: You know, I agree with Sean Connery that sometimes...
2: No, it, no, you don't
11: you
2: want
11: do,
2: to say
11: you
2: that.
11: You do have to.
2: Yeah, you don't.
1: Open hand.
2: Yeah. It's a different era, though, Dom. We understand.
1: Down the Stay Still Dead, Friedrich Nietzsche, John McCain...
0: Out of chaos comes order.
1: And Neil Armstrong, the gay astronaut. And Down the Stay, as of today... Dolly Parton.
11: Now that is a damn shame.
1: Do you like her up top, Stan?
11: You know, I would have paid any amount of money.
2: Again, a different time. You don't really have to pay five, for things like that now. Four, celebrity. You just. Three. I'm she glad you're going away for a little bit.
6: She give you Dollywood?
0: They let you do it.
11: Yeah, it was. Yeah, she made me blow like the log flume at Dollywood.
6: And you're done.
1: Bye, Justin. Oh, bye, Don. Sean's thoughts on British occupation?
2: Probably not. Probably not.
1: Bye, four.
2: Nor broadcasting live anything
10: from
2: else.
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0: sticker brought to you by Sierra Nevada Brewing Company's Pils Premium Craft Lager and the North Texas Fair and Rodeo. A little under 3 weeks to go before the Cowboys season begins with a Sunday night showdown in the Meadowlands and what will be the 13th time the Cowboys and Giants face one another on opening day. Dallas holding an 11-1 record. They'll have evening practices at the Star tonight and tomorrow that will be open to the public. Rangers bats pounded out 8 extra base hits last night in the Windy City. 11 runs, their most scored on the road since July of last year, and the most they've played in a game all season. Jake Berger had a pair of hits last night, including his 22nd homer. Berger on the offensive mentality.
1: For us, it's just about trusting each other and getting guys hot again. But, like, all of us were cold at the same time there for a few weeks. And so, obviously, Cinco's coming around doing his thing and just pass the baton mentality. And we've done that the last 2 nights.
0: A win tonight and an Astros loss would improve their division lead to a game and a half. And the Big Ten will bar NFL players from returning to their conference despite a restraining order that will allow players a fifth year of college eligibility. Big Ten athletic directors unanimously approved the new rule this afternoon. Ticker also brought to you by Origin Bank. Who likes Rangers tickets in Texas Day Brazil? Then join the Hardline this Thursday as they broadcast live from the Origin Bank located at Preston and Northwest Highway. Rangers tickets, great food, and the Hardline this Thursday at the Origin Bank on Preston and Northwest Highway. 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
3: The Ticket.
4: So 20 years ago, and it may have been 20 years ago, like, within the month, because I know it was 20 years ago because I had a baby at the time, a small child who was born only a handful of months earlier, and we also had just moved into our house that we still live in, as it's been 20 years to like almost the month. So when we first moved in there and had a tiny baby, I came on the air and I told this story, which I'm going to reiterate because after 20 years, we have a follow-up. 20 years.
5: Yeah.
4: So we moved in and we had the baby and we had two dogs. We had Jordan and Lola. And Lola was a basset hound that I've told this story. We got her at a fundraiser benefiting the victims of 9/11.
6: Yeah, it wasn't for the perpetrators of 9/11.
4: No, we were not predicting 9/11 and saying, here,
7: we need to raise some money.
4: Let's buy a dog and help them.
7: Yeah.
4: So we move into the house and, you know, dogs trying to get accustomed to the new place, which is very understandable. And, you know, the baby is on a routine at this point where the baby is taking the infant naps at 10 a.m. and then again later on in the afternoon. And at that time, we're trying to keep the dogs inside to obviously not wake up the kid. And in between one of the naps, our basset hound ran outside and we were dealing with the kid at the time, you know, just total kid chaos. And she was barking, we could hear, but she was barking at something that was in the creek. So there's a creek right by our house.
6: No, creek lot, huh?
4: I know. And so she was barking a lot. And
6: as bassets will do.
4: Mm-hmm. As bassets will do. So I finally go out there and there's a possum or something out there. I can't remember. It was moving in the creek, and she was going crazy. So I bring her inside, and then the next day it was almost identical. Same thing, same possum, all that. And so we get her in again, and again it didn't disrupt the baby. But then within about 10 minutes after that happened, we get a knock on our front door. And I am, at the time, holding the kid, my kid. And I answer the door, and there is an older gentleman who is at the door. And he looks at me as I'm holding the baby, and I'm probably in a full sweat just doing baby stuff. And he says, "What are we going to do about that dog?" And I was like, "Excuse me?" He's like, "That dog." I'm trying to figure out the world's problems, and that dog is annoying me. And I was like, and I hear Julie go, who is that? And I turn to her, I hand the baby to her, and I go outside and shut the door. I go, what? What's going on here? Your dog. He's interrupting my life. And I was like, okay, just be cool. I just moved in here. I don't really know anyone. And I'm like, where do you live? And he pointed across the creek. And again, it's not like a huge creek. It's like a little creek, and it separates the two houses. But it's enough distance to where, I mean, it's...
3: You can raft through there, though, right?
4: Yeah, we raft every day down there. It's probably 50 yards, something like that. And so I was like, just be cool. And I go, look, I go, I'm sorry that this happened. And I told him, I go, as you can see, we have a little baby, and we're trying to get the dogs out when the baby is not sleeping. And you know, I'll do my best to keep the dog intact. But I go, the dog's on a very specific schedule, too. I go, that dog sleeps 18 or 19 hours out of the day. I know that. And, you know, I walk him in the morning, and then I'll let him out a couple of times when the baby is awake, and that's really it. I go, so this must be very specific to one time of the day. And I go, and that dog was barking at a possum down in the creek. And if you've ever had dogs, I'm sure you can understand why they would do that. And he was like, yeah, let's just take care of that dog. And I was just like, man, he'd never introduced him.

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1: To 2 days ago, 20 years. And at this point, you know.
2: He's still with us?
1: He's still with us. He is. But his wife had passed, and she's super sweet. We got to know her, and she was a very, very sweet lady. And so I come home from work, and we go to walk. Julie and I go to walk the dogs at night. And, you know, like 8:30, 9 o'clock when it's not 200 degrees. And so we're walking the dogs, and she goes, "Oh, my God, I forgot to tell you this." And I go, "What?" Because we're walking past the guy's house. And she said, "Our neighbor here." I go, "Yeah." And she goes, "He walked up to me the other day and said, 'Do you remember the time I came to your house and I kind of jumped down your throat because of your dog?'" And she goes, "Yeah." And he goes, "I just wanted to say I'm sorry."
2: Oh, wow. He's making amends. Been sitting on that for 20 years?
1: And, of course, we, you know, I mean, I couldn't believe it. And I've had conversations with him, you know, through the years.
3: And, you know, I like soul music as...
1: What? Was that a misfire?
2: Ham's back.
1: So, but I, this had always been in the back of my head. Always. This moment. And he said to Julie, he goes, "My wife was so mad at me when I did that. And I just feel awful and have felt awful for the longest time. And I just wanted to let you know that I'm sorry that it ever happened." And I think once his wife passed that he's become more sentimental and maybe, you know, looking at things in a different light and things like that. But I thought that was the coolest thing ever for a guy of a certain age that certainly didn't have to do this. It would not impact me, him, us, one way or another,
4: right,
1: till the end of time. But obviously it was something that had been bothering him for a while, and he had the balls to go up and say, "I'm sorry," 20 years later. That's all. I thought it was incredible.
2: Yeah, yeah. It's never too late.
1: No, no.
2: I mean, you often hear stories like this, especially since the advent of like social media and Facebook, where you can find people.
1: Yeah.
2: Of people who bullied someone in grade school or high school.
1: Yeah.
2: And then they reach out years later and they're like,
1: I'm really sorry.
2: That it wasn't about you. I had family stuff going on and I was a jerk and I'm sorry.
1: Yeah. I've just never seen or heard that much time lapse, especially from an adult, not a kid. I think it is different if you were a bully in school. And if you were a bully in school, you might need to start looking into something like this. But for an adult to do this, adults don't change their ways. You know,
2: it is wild, though, that one tiny incident is such a core memory for both you and Julie and him.
1: Oh, yeah. When you go through time, you don't remember. You're like, "I don't really remember that. Or I don't remember this," or whatever. And you go back and watch a game and you're like, "I don't even remember this thing." But a moment like that will stick with you forever.
4: Indeed.
1: And like, you remember exactly where you were, how it all went down, the look on his face, me freaking steam coming out of my ears and ready to throw down. I was so mad. And yeah, I thought it was awesome, though. So, sir, thank you. I haven't even seen him yet either, and he doesn't listen, so it's not like this is some thing or anything like that.
2: Well, you need to have him over and smoke a bowl.
1: Dave.
4: I mean,
1: I don't know if that's the next logical step.
4: But it might be.
1: Yeah. I'm here to say people can change, and people can, no matter how long it's been, you can say you're sorry, and it does make an impact. Because I almost shed a tear when she told me that. I was like, that's really cool.
4: Yay.
1: Really cool. All right, Norm. God.
4: I bet you there's a...
2: Feelings, man. Whatever.
4: I bet you, though, especially as you're reflecting, perhaps once you're...

0: spouse passes of the things that you annoyed her with, I bet you sometimes that stuff pops in your head and you want to go fix it.
1: Yeah.
0: If you can.
1: Right. Totally.
2: Yeah, because I'm sure he hears her voice saying, I wish you hadn't have done that.
1: Yes, exactly. All right, let's come back. Let's do the helpline. Let's get our big Tuesday show cranked up next.
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3: 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Here today on this Tuesday and here today on this August 25th, Dave.
4: Man, we're so close.
3: I know. Here today live in studio, where, not the final time of the week, final time of my week, so I will not be here on Friday.
4: What?
3: I know, I have business.
4: What does that mean?
3: Well, just, you know, meetings, clients, spreadsheets.
4: No.
3: All of it. Just stuff.
4: Which millionaire friend is flying you where?
2: Where are you going?
4: Fess up.
3: I'm not going anywhere with any millionaires that I know of. There may be some there, but I'm not going with any of them. I'm just going up to see the sis, man.
4: Okay, I don't believe you.
3: Well, I am.
2: Can we go?
4: Is there a Red Rocks side trip involved?
3: Uh huh.
4: So you're not going to see your sister?
3: Well, I am. Nailed I'm it. Staying with my sister.
2: Yeah, he needs a place to stay.
4: A free place to stay.
3: She's going with us. They will be going with us.
4: Who's at Red Rocks?
2: What are we going to see?
3: Goose.
2: Oh my gosh.
4: Yeah. It's not like you haven't seen them before.
2: You're not in on that, Deej?
3: Well, he was.
1: I actually sold him the tickets, so I was well aware of this trip.
3: He decided to haul off and get married and couldn't pull off the double dipper weekend.
4: Wife wouldn't let you?
1: The credit cards wouldn't let me. They're all maxed.
3: That would have been. You will not be going on that trip.
4: I've had about enough of Goose.
3: You and your traveling around the world to see a band. Isn't that fun?
1: Just brush it off. She gets everything she wants to, so.
3: I've had it.
2: Thursday and Friday at Red Rocks, huh?
3: Yeah, I know.
2: All right,
3: before we do the helpline, let's prime the pump, Bob, as they say.
2: Yeah, well, thank you for that, because 6 weeks from today, Tuesday, October 6th, 20 and 26, Drop Your Pants 13 is back in your face. And it is a massive and important day for the Hardline, for the Ticket, but also for Dallas. And the beneficiaries are, of course, as usual, the good folks in Dallas who need our help. And that could be homeless, that could be folks dealing with some levels of poverty, but whatever we can do to help, that's why we do our annual clothing drive. And how many years do you guys think we've done Drop Your Pants to this point?
4: Well, you just said 13. So
2: 13 years?
3: Yeah.
4: Well, did we skip a year? So 14 years?
2: I think 13 years. I think we've done it every year. So I'm going to say 13 years we've done this. And it's a really big deal. So what we want from all of the P1s is to start considering your donation possibilities, your jeans that may still have some life in them, but you never wear them, maybe some sweatshirts. Basically, think to yourself, if somebody was living on the streets over a winter in Dallas that would involve being outside, what would help you stay warm? And that's why a little less need for, like, suits and a little more need for, like, warmth. So that's what we're looking for. We're looking for warmth, jeans, cargo pants. If you were living on the street, wouldn't you like a place to put your cargo?
4: Put your tots?
2: This has been a big thing for a long, long time. And here's the reality about the Cornerstone clothes closet and shower facility. Is that they now depend on us. And that's okay, because before we found out about their needs and did something, They would often have to turn people away and not help. And now they can help almost year-round because of this one particular day on the ticket, okay? So we'll be telling you more about it for donations. But now allow me to speak directly to people who can help us do the event, okay? And those would be in two groups of people. Group number one.
5: Number one.
2: Can you help Nancy and volunteer your time Tuesday, October 6th to help receive these pieces of clothing, pack them in cardboard boxes, and maybe even help put them on the truck? We're looking for volunteers for like two-hour windows on Tuesday, October 6th, downtown by the AAC. And that would be delightful. We would be very thankful. We would shower you with bottles of water and parking spaces, I'm sure, and maybe even nice little ticket gear. But more than anything, you'd be helping your fellow man. So if you can do 2 hours, I will tweet out a volunteer sign-up thing, and that way Nancy won't be stressed out about not having volunteers for that day. So let's try to fill up the volunteer sheet as soon as we possibly can. That's item one. Can you volunteer? Item two, this is a little more specific. Do you think you could be a drop point where people who maybe live in Fort Worth or people who live maybe in Allen or McKinney might actually just use your business or church or something to bring their clothes there, at which point maybe you could help run them downtown on the day of or the day before? So we're looking for just maybe three or four drop points that aren't very AAC-centric. Maybe you're somewhere else. Maybe you're up in Coppell or Flower Mound. Maybe you're, who knows where you are? You know where you are. If you think your business could join our list of potential drop-off places for people that can't make it all the way downtown on October 6th, we would love to hear from you. Maybe you can just email me at sturm1310@me.com. So volunteers, check my Twitter, drop points, drop-off points. Go ahead and email me, and we'll sort through those. But 6 weeks from today, drop your pants 13. More details to follow, but maybe circle it on your calendar and start thinking about how you can help your fellow man on October 6th. There you go.
3: Very good. All right, the helpline is brought to you by
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3: Okay, let's squeeze this in real quick because I do find it interesting when people visit other places for the very, very first time. And this guy has this question.
7: Hey, Hardline. I'm a big SMU fan, and they're playing at Notre Dame in South Bend this November. So my question for y'all is, Bob, do you consider that a bucket list, drop everything to make it happen kind of trip? Porby, as an opposing fan, what is the atmosphere like there? And Davey, Queef?
4: Great question.
3: Great ender.
2: I believe I've been to South Bend the same day Corby the Snake Davidson was. The day the Sooners visited South Bend, probably 2013 or so, if I'm maybe, yeah, 2014.
3: 2014, yeah. Definitely a Blake Bell game, if I remember correctly.
2: Was it?
3: I think so.
2: Okay. Well, look.
3: Yes, it's a bucket list.
2: Yes.
3: You can rag on them all you want, but that is the mecca of not only colleges, perception-wise.
4: Kind of conflating religions there.
2: Well, I definitely enjoy cheering against Notre Dame, and some might even say hating on Notre Dame, but there's no question that Notre Dame is incredibly relevant, and their stadium scene and their campus is delightful. And yes, you should go to a game at Notre Dame in the event your team is going to play there. And so if I was an SMU fan, I would not miss this day. There's just no way I would. So
3: no.
2: I think it's great, but go ahead with the atmosphere.
3: No, it's amazing. I mean, it's everything that you would expect. And if you're lucky enough to be there when the leaves are changing and it's not, 0 degrees up there, much better. I would recommend that. I don't know when SMU is getting up there, but it's everything that you could expect and more. I think it's that cool of a place. I think we stayed at a hotel because St. Mary's is the sister school right there. We stayed right there at St. Mary's. The Junes was on the trip as well.
5: I think we spent four nights there. We were there a long time, getting our fill of the area.
4: Great tailgating?
5: Yeah.
2: I think Juan Grande and I stayed in Chicago. You stayed there?
5: Yeah, we were on campus for the whole time.
2: Okay.
5: They got a bar called Corby's, which I highly recommend as well. Legendary bar. And yeah, it's...
4: Do they treat opposing fans with grace and respect?
5: Incredibly kind. 100% incredibly kind. And the whole time that we were there, you know, they
2: it's what you to enjoy.
5: Yes,
2: you know?
5: It's what most colleges do now, unless it's like, you know, Ohio State, Michigan. It's most 99% of colleges are that way. They're incredibly welcoming.
4: And it's Midwest nice up there.
5: It's definitely Midwest nice. But yeah, hopefully it's good weather because it can be balls to the wall cold. As I'm sure you know. All right, let's come back and let's get into the feel-good story of your Dallas Cowboys next.
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0: 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NFL rosters must be trimmed to 53 players by the end of the weekend. The Cowboys will close out their preseason schedule on Friday night, hosting New Orleans. Practice at the Star this evening and tomorrow night are free and open to the public. Kamar Rocker with a gutsy performance for the Rangers last night versus the White Sox. He escaped a bases-loaded jam in the third inning and gave the Rangers 5 2/3 with 8 strikeouts. Skip Schumacher.
1: Felt like they were on his slider pretty early on and seeing it, took some good swings, and then it felt like he settled in. Felt like he got back to the slider of old. It's on the attack with his fastball, which is really good to see as well. But again, for him to get into the sixth inning like he did really helped us moving forward.
0: Rocker picked up his fifth win of the season and ninth of his big league career. Texas will hand the ball to Jacob DeGrom this evening as they look to take 2 of 3 from the AL Central leading Sox at 640. And PGA Tour Commissioner Brian Rolapp said today that the tour has no current plan to bring back the returning member program, which would be a pathway for LIV players like Bryson DeChambeau and John Rahm to rejoin the PGA. LIV Golf's future is in doubt, with players potentially looking for a new place to play in 2027. That is the Ticket Ticker. 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
3: All right, pushing 4 o'clock here on The Hard Line. And I'm actually surprised this wasn't a story when this kid was in college, that it wasn't like featured on game day or anything like that, because quite frankly,
4: do you feel confident it wasn't?
3: No, I mean, maybe, yeah, maybe somewhere along the way when I didn't even know where he went to college.
4: I feel like Tom Winaldi was probably on this.
3: It's almost too good to be true, but Shiaz Pete, a member of the Navajo Nation, had his moment in the sun, at least for the Cowboys. But
4: so if I can go back a little bit and give you some slight background information, because clearly this is one of those stories that we weren't unaware of it, but at training camp, for whatever reason, it did not, I guess, get to a point where we're like, man, we got to talk about this guy, just because there's 90 guys there. And yes, if you had a little more time to sort through which of these are the most unique stories, Mr. Pete would clearly be at the top of the list from that standpoint. He went to New Mexico State. So is this the same place where Pavia and Eli Stowers were, or were they at New Mexico? I always get those two mixed up.
3: I think
4: up.
3: They were at State. Yeah.
4: I think I go back and forth and do this bit every single time because I can't tell the difference between those two schools. One of them's the Aggies. I think that's New Mexico State, right?
3: Yeah, the Lobos are New Mexico.
4: All right, so he went to New Mexico State. He is Navajo, and I believe his father is both Navajo and Salish, another tribe of Native Americans. Okay. And he went to New Mexico State for 4 years, then portaled to Kentucky for his fifth and final year. And at each stop, he was pretty much a full-time offensive lineman, or at least a, when he's healthy, offensive lineman. He played really 4 years of mostly left tackle at the college level.
5: He's a big fella.
3: He's got to be the biggest guy in that entire group of Navajo by a mile.
4: I would think he was really good at New Mexico State, as most portal guys get to a point where they're like, okay, I can might try something more difficult. And he went to the SEC, which is probably the most difficult place to be a tackle in college football, dare I say, without offending anybody. And probably humbled a little bit in terms of it's a little tougher here than it is in New Mexico State. I think Kentucky would be called a difficult year for him, so he went undrafted.
3: He started all 12 games, though, at Kentucky.
4: Yes.
3: And he comes from a place where...
4: And team captain.
3: Where he didn't even have a... The first high school he went to didn't have a football team. So he had to leave whatever high school he was at to go to some other school that had some other beater football team. Like, this guy is still new.
4: Yeah, and so he's a developmental player. I would imagine at very, very best, he's a practice squad guy. Just, I'll fast forward to that part of it. But he's one of the most magnetic guys that you will come in contact with.
5: Yeah, I didn't know he was a team captain at Kentucky, but it makes sense when you listen to what he had to say the other night.
4: I mean, well, let's listen to the audio and let it speak for itself. But yeah, instantly everybody's like, oh, I want to cheer for this guy so hard. Here he is.
6: But I saw something I've never seen before. 25 years in the NFL.
4: Well, this is shoddy, actually.
6: An entire section cheering for one man.
7: And that man's going to break us down.
8: Well, that was an incredible win. I am very fortunate to be amongst you and to play in the same field where the same star holding on our chest. And I'm proud of us. I'm proud of how far we've come. Oh, man, this game, fate brought us here as strangers, but this game, this star, this team will make us brothers. Yes.
4: Yeah, and really, anyone that comes in contact with the guy just speaks about just what a guy he is and what a credit he is to his tribe. And let's see. The president of the Navajo Nation wrote about him that he represents more than football. He represents where he comes from, the work it takes to get here, and the pride of our people. And I don't know how many people were there. I wasn't at the game on Saturday night. None of us were. But it does look like he had a really large section, and then that was contagious, right? Because everybody wants this guy to realize his dreams. And, of course, the dream is to be the first Navajo tribe member, I guess. Forgive me if my wording's incorrect, but to make the National Football League.
3: Yeah, he was the only one in the SEC last year.
4: He is the first to ever sign with a team.
3: Yeah.
4: Now he's trying to be the first to ever make a team.
3: He's so enormous, but he carries that weight at 6'9", 3", whatever he is. He doesn't look like a lot of offensive linemen. He looks...
5: Yeah, no, he looks proportional.
3: Yeah.
4: No, they're trying him at guard. He's got good length, and his hands are first baseman mitts. They're 92nd percentile. His height's 99th percentile. Unfortunately, a lot of the testing scores are down in the red, in the bottom quarter of the percentiles in terms of broad jump and 40 and 10 and bench and all that stuff. He's tall, but he's not super big in terms of, I mean, it's all relative, right? But he only weighs 309.
3: Yeah.
4: For a guy 6'9", which probably isn't that far from, like, Patrick Ewing.
3: I was going to say, like, Shaq.
4: You know,
3: like,
4: that,
3: Shaq was first playing.
4: That's not bad for a basketball player, but in the NFL trenches where low man wins, he's got some things to overcome, and I assume the Cowboys want to see what a year or two might do on the practice squad, because it's a new position. Right guard is where he played Saturday night. And like we said, he's been left tackle all through college. But just a great story. And even his post-game presser from Saturday night, where he had the biggest crowd of reporters around him, it seemed like. And it just quickly won you over that isn't this guy just the best, right? You know, isn't this guy something pretty cool?
3: It's very cool.
5: Yeah, and I think for that reason alone, I mean, the fact that he is a trailblazer and the fact that he is just such a magnetic guy, I would be shocked if he's not on the practice squad.
4: Yeah.
5: And just his physical tools. I mean, it's not like he is, you know, a token, if you want to call it that. He has potential.
4: Yeah, and I was joking with someone today in terms of he is not a member of the International Player Program. Because
3: what was the guy's name that the Hispanic guy that was on the squad for a little bit.
4: Oh, the one who liked the cake?
9: Isaac Alarcón.
3: Yes.
4: Yes. So,
3: oh, thanks, TJ.
9: That's what I'm here for.
5: Was he at your not wedding this weekend?
9: He was invited. He couldn't make it.
4: So the International Player Program, and I might be getting this wrong, but over the course of time, remember the pass rusher from England that ended up with Carolina. We had him on bad radio. He was at Cowboys camp, and then he went to Carolina and actually played quite a bit and had a few sacks.
3: Arthur?
4: No, I want to say, was his last name?
5: Dudley Moore?
4: Was his last name Abuka? I forget what it
10: F.
4: was.
10: F.A. Obada.
4: F.A. Obada, that's right.
3: 5'3".
4: So this is like 10 years ago. But what they do in the International Player Program is they want international players in the NFL for obvious business reasons and to get people all over the world thinking about the NFL. And so what they do for a certain number of these guys, whether it be the rugby guys from New Zealand or Australia or players from England or Africa or just wherever that can kind of check some boxes as, you know, give them a couple years maybe. The Jordan Mailata story is of course, the dream. But there's very few that can go from never having played. Like Jordan Mailata, the first time he experienced NFL football was in a game he was playing in, which is just so mind-blowing. And now the guy is dominant, of course. And so in those cases, they like allow you a freebie spot on your practice squad. But in the case of a Navajo Indian, he is a Native American, so I don't believe he applies to the international program.
3: Kind of the opposite.
4: But maybe he
5: OG
4: should.
5: OG American.
3: Yeah.
4: But maybe he should.
5: Yeah, maybe the stolen land carve-out needs to be part of this international.
3: Maybe this is the make
5: thing.
3: Good. Maybe this is the U.S. make good for all the things that went wrong.
4: Well, he's a great story. We wish him the best, and we hope the team is able to give him time to see if, like I said, in 24 months – what is he? Is he a guy who can, you know, play in the NFL on a regular basis? Who can say? But there you go. There is the story of Shiaz Pete. Shiaz Pete.
3: Shiazy Pete.
11: Nailed it.
4: Do you agree with that, Lando? You're just going to smile at me? Okay, thumbs up. Good. All right. There you go.
3: All right, let's come back. We just had a massive death come down. We look at the life and times of Dolly Parton next.
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3: Knees, hips, back, shoulder, any type of joint pain that you have, I know a way that it can be fixed and it doesn't require surgery or downtime from work. Or potentially being addicted to those dangerous opioids. And that is the QC Kinetics way. 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And for me, it was my right knee after an overuse injury. 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And so I opted for the QC Kinetics route and it worked. 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

0: 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The Dallas Cowboys return home with a 2-0 preseason record. They'll run a practice at the Star that is open to the public at 6 this evening. Still a battle for the backup quarterback spot on the roster. Brian Schottenheimer on Joe Milton's improvement this summer.
1: Honestly, last year, this time, touchdown to Malik, and he probably would have blistered it at Malik. Probably would have put a dent in Malik's chest. Yeah, he just kind of softened his elbow and just kind of flicked it and made it really easy for Malik.
0: Milton started against the Cardinals on Saturday, went 9 for 13 with a couple of touchdown throws. The first-place Texas Rangers are back to .500 on the strength of back-to-back wins. Jacob DeGrom, the starter tonight in the south side of Chicago, is coming off a win in his last start versus the Nationals, in which he struck out 10, including his 2,000th career punch-out. White Sox go with a southpaw on Anthony Kay. They'll get underway at 6:40. And the Big Ten passing a rule that stops NFL players from joining one of their schools. Ruling comes in the wake of Cleveland's Daquan Wright and New Orleans' Xavier Harris parting ways with their teams to join Lane Kiffin's squad at LSU. A fifth year of eligibility granted via a restraining order through a court in Louisiana. Ticker also brought to you by Big Brother, Big Sister of Greater Dallas. Hundreds of Dallas boys need a positive role model. Let's give them the hero they deserve. Big Brothers, Big Sisters needs 100 men to step up and apply to be a Big Brother by October 5th. It takes little to be big. Step up at bbbstx.org. That is the Ticket Ticker. I'm Kevin Landrum, Sports Radio 96.7 at 1310. 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
3: D-E-A-T-H. What does that spell? Death, death, death, death.
4: Well, it's a little early this week, but there's good reason. It is time for us to stop down and remember someone who has recently passed away today by taking a moment to consider how much she mattered and whether, of course, she has the credentials to gain a room in a 3-bedroom apartment in the sky. Yes, she does. It's Dolly Parton, and it's Trifecta, and it's Corby.
5: Ann Donovan, our 7th Supreme Court Justice. Not sure that we're going to need a vote for this, but certainly need Donovan with us. Hi, Donnie.
6: Well, hello, Harline.
5: So, yes, today we eulogize. We just learned a couple hours ago that the untimely passing of one Dolly Rebecca Parton at the age of 80 years old.
7: Who knew that was her middle name?
5: I know. Not doing well for the last year or so. Canceled a couple of residencies and a couple of concerts. And she had a couple of quips about it saying, I'm not dead yet. But there were some cryptic messages from her family members that led one down the road that things weren't going great. And things weren't going great for her when she was born. Born in 1946, the fourth of 12 children that grew up in a one-room cabin on the banks of the Little Pigeon River in Tennessee. So imagine the two biggest stars in country music, female stars in country music, growing up the way Loretta Lynn and Dolly Parton did. Loretta Lynn, of course, coal miner's daughter, same thing, grew up in a house with a bunch of kids in one room and got pregnant at the age of 13 or 12 from Doolittle. And Dolly Parton, same thing. 12 people in one room. I don't know if I could have done it. I just probably would have walked out.
6: I mean, man, when did they find the time to do it, to get pregnant?
5: 12 times. I don't know. Like, when are you doing it?
8: Kids, go outside.
5: Seriously. It's like, it's...
7: Yeah, but when you don't know any different.
5: She grew up with no plumbing, no heat, no electricity, zero modern conveniences. But she said she grew up happy and music was such a huge part of her life, even at a very, very young age. Her recording debut... Remember, she was born in 1946, and her recording debut was in 1959, the first year she made her appearance, first appearance on the Grand Ole Opry. In 1962, she signed a songwriting deal. 1962, she's 16. She signed a songwriting deal with Sony. It wasn't Sony back then, but it turned into Sony. And 2 years later, she became the first person in her entire family's history to graduate from high school. Then in 1966, she married Carl Dean, who just passed away last year. When they were both, I think, 18 years old. Maybe he was 19. And she signed her first recording contract at the age of 19 with Monument Records. And she was writing songs like you would not believe. It wasn't just that she was performing. She was a writer and wrote for anyone and everyone back in the day. But her big, big break came in 1966, and she began a seven-year run at the age of 20 on the Porter Wagner Show, which is one of those big old giant country shows that you know, like you saw with, I mean, God, there was, it seemed like every single...
4: I'm Porter, and I'm Wagner.
5: Every single country star back in the day, Glenn Campbell and Johnny Cash, they all had their own shows. Porter Wagner's was huge, and she became a mainstay on that show, and they began collaborating together, and she slowly but surely started to outpace him when people were like, hey, you know, can you just get out of the way, Porter, and let this woman...
7: Yeah, does it have to be a duet?
5: Right. And she became an absolute star. And in the 70s, I mean, you're talking about someone that, again, it was her and Loretta Lynn. And she sold so many records. It was nauseating. She was the number one radio star in the United States from 1967 to 1993. So think about that. 1967 to 1993, she was at the very top of the pyramid. And I feel like you guys are a little, you're not, she may be more of a beating to you than...
7: I've seen her live.
5: An international superstar. Did you see her live at a Cowboy game?
7: No, I saw her at the Granada.
5: Like I did with Big X the Plug. You did?
7: Yeah. There were so many bears there.
5: Really?
7: She is an icon in the gay community.
5: Yes. Yeah, very outspoken about it, too. I didn't know that they were all there, though.
4: Like Madonna level?
7: Yeah.
4: Huh.
5: Like, was she more of, like, when you heard her name, did you think of just like, oh, God, my parents?
4: I mean, she's at that level of icon where you just sort of say, well, she's obviously greatness. I don't have to get everything.
5: Right. And I mean, like, this is such a
4: everybody
5: huge deal.
4: Everybody loves her.
5: She's going to be on the cover of every single website, magazine, everything coming up, whether it's today or the next week.
6: Yeah, like, I think sometimes you guys exaggerate the influence that some people had across all genres or races or anything like that, but she truly was one of them.
5: Yeah.
7: At what point in her career did her endowments become kind of the headline?
5: I mean, it was always part of it. Like, you look at old photos and things like that, and, you know, when she was on with Porter Wagner, there's no way to conceal it. And so it was always part of the conversation, but she was such a good performer and singer and so folksy and sweet and genuine about everything that, yeah, it was part of it, obviously.
6: And she was hot.
5: And she was very, very pretty, too. But at the same time, man, she broke through all that.
7: Yeah, that, I'm not saying that's all she was, but for a lot of people, that was all she was, like Jerry.
5: Probably so, yeah. You know, and she the whole country thing that she was doing, too, was, you know, it came from a really pure place where she grew up and how she grew up and all that. I mean, it's actually really cool. When she broke from Porter Wagner, she started to do more crossover stuff because she's in the Country Music Hall of Fame and the Songwriting Hall of Fame and the Rock and Roll Hall of Fame. She's in all three. Like, she is a god across, you know, she broke through all of these different genres, and people were like, yeah, of course, it's Dolly. She can do whatever she wants. And she was one of the few people that was able to do it. Kenny Rogers kind of did the same thing for a shorter period of time, back when they were, you know, doing Islands in the Stream and things like that.
6: Yeah, I can dig that. I think that's a good comparison.
5: Yeah, but Dolly was so much bigger just on a pop culture from a pop culture standpoint, and she started doing like pop songs, and let's see, but play Here You Come Again, Ham should be on there. So this is kind of where she was like, you know what, I really
6: is that a tribute to our parents?
5: I don't know.
7: 12 times,
4: Donovan. Huh? Don't say huh.
5: Crank it up, Glenn.

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1: Just when I'm about to make it work.
0: Huge hit for huge crossover.
2: And that's the thing. This is like total 70s soft rock radio.
0: Yeah. Oh, yeah. But pop radio.
2: Yeah.
0: I mean, it was a pop hit.
3: As they're walking you back to your chair at the dentist office, this is playing for sure.
4: Boy, that sounds just like the soundtrack.
0: We mentioned Kenny Rogers, Islands in the Stream, which, again, beating of a song, but it was so big. I feel like it was right around the same time that, like, Michael Jackson and Paul McCartney did their crossover stuff. But man, people love Kenny and Dolly. Oh no, Bob, no, don't hang yourself.
5: You do something to me that I can't explain.
0: But then
2: came
0: the acting.
2: Yeah.
0: And Dolly was such a big part of the 80s acting scene.

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1: Because you just kind of walk right in here and you're not nervous. You just kind of be yourself, and it's great.
2: Well, let's kind of admit that she's kind of playing herself on screen anyway. So it's not a wide range of of acting chops. She's doing her, but she did it well, but she was doing her.
1: Well, so DJ, the cut I sent you from 9 to 5. So 9 to 5, a great movie about three women that are stuck in a beaten down job. Their boss is Dabney Coleman. Dolly was the receptionist. And then Jane Fonda and Lily Tomlin were executives, I think, in the company that were being just, they were under the thumb of a tyrant of a boss played by Dabney Coleman, who was brilliant in the movie. This movie still holds up, by the way. It's super funny. And she played the secretary that he was all horned up for. And everybody thought that they were having an affair because he would kind of insinuate that they were when they weren't. Well, she found out that everybody in the office thought that she was a slut, and she storms in the office, and I still think this is an awesome scene.
3: So you've been telling everybody I'm sleeping with you, huh?
4: No.
3: Well, that explains it. That's why these people treat me like some dime store floozy.
4: No,
3: they think
4: not.
3: I'm screwing the boss.
4: That's not it at all.
3: Oh, and you just love it, don't you? It gives you some sort of cheap thrill, like knocking over pencils and picking up papers.
4: Now, let's don't get excited.
3: Get your scummy hands off of me. Look, I've been straight with you from the first day I got here, and I put up with all your pinching and staring and chasing me around the desk because I need this job, but this is the last straw.
4: All right, now wait. Let's just sit down and...
3: Look, I got a gun out there in my purse, and up to now I've been forgiving and forgetting because of the way I was brought up, but I'll tell you one thing. If you ever say another word about me or make another indecent proposal, I'm going to get that gun of mine. And I'm going to change you from a rooster to a hen with one shot. Don't think I can't do it.
1: I'm going to change you from a rooster to a hen. I love that line so much. Best Little Whorehouse in Texas was a huge movie she did with Burt Reynolds.
5: Yeah, my parents, they hated that movie.
1: They did?
5: Well, not they never saw it, but just the fact that Whorehouse was in the title.
2: Yeah, and it came out in 82, and I remember watching it like when it first came out.
1: Yeah. Oh, yeah,
2: for sure. Like I should have been, but
6: no,
2: I did.
6: What sort of parenting are we talking about here?
1: Yeah, I don't know. I don't know, but I definitely saw that too. Rhinestone with Sylvester Stallone that came out right in the middle of Rambo and Rocky, and we were like, what is he doing? What is happening here? Steel Magnolia, she was part of that great ensemble cast in the late 80s. She was everywhere, dude. I mean, you could not... Radio, TV, film. She was truly one of the biggest artists that this country has ever seen. Not even close. I don't even know. You can probably count five people that have done as much as she has in those three genres, and well received in all of them. And she was just Dolly all the way through. Tiny too, 5 feet tall, standing on her tiptoes, 5 feet tall. But yeah, like a hit on late night TV. Everybody loved having her on. She was just, and she had such a great personality.
5: Well, she was so self-effacing. She made no secret that she wore wigs.
1: Right.
5: You know, she would make fun of herself all the time.
1: Yes, she would make fun of her boobs all the time. And I think she became kind of like, over the last 25 years, kind of like, wow, that's a lot of plastic surgery there, Dolly. But she took the Joan Rivers path to self-deprecation on that, where she made fun of herself. She's like, yeah, I know, I got it, but I'm just trying to look good and young and all that, and like I did when I was 18. And she was great. And, you know, the last thing she did around here, of course, was play the halftime show a couple of years ago in a Cowboys cheerleader outfit, which I couldn't handle. I was just like, man, no. Why did she do that? Not that
2: she's
1: way.
2: She's Dolly. She can do whatever she wants.
1: I guess in the end she can, and I'm glad she did.
5: I mean, for a woman in her 70s, granted she was wearing a flesh-colored bodysuit to hold everything in.
1: Yeah.
2: But that's okay.
5: She looked tremendous.
1: She looked great. And you know,
2: smoke and mirrors.
1: Nobody really knew anything about Carl Dean, her husband, because he wanted nothing to do with the limelight.
5: He was well out of the spotlight for his entire life.
1: But this just goes to show you, I think that people, and apparently they were very faithful to one another and very much in love and all that, never had kids, just the two of them, that you don't last long.

0: after one of those people dies.
1: Yeah.
0: And she lost him.
1: He was always finishing.
0: Sorry, what? Finishing.
2: Davey?
0: She lost him, and she didn't make it much longer. So, the great Dolly Parton. I've already seen I saw Casey Musgrave say, now, thank God she's with Carl Dean. Now, don't anybody talk to me for the next 2 days. Like, this will hit so many people so hard in that industry, in multiple industries, but specifically the music industry, and even more specific with the women who are kind of banking off the fact that she was the first one to do it. A true, true trailblazer and a true, true talent and a titan in American pop culture. The great Dolly Parton checks out at 80. Lando?
2: In.
0: Deej?
3: Two jugs up, she's in.
0: Ham?
4: The most worthy.
0: Donnie?
2: Of course, man. Icon, legend.
0: In?
1: Yes.
5: Sure. Yeah. Yes.
1: Who are the lucky roommates?
3: So far, Tommy John.
0: Oh, my God.
2: He's going to keep calling them Organa.
0: Can you
1: Does she get to let Carl move in into her room?
0: No, that's not how these things work. No.
1: Does he have visitation?
0: I mean, there's a good chance Tommy John gets Hayden Panettiere and Dolly Parton. Like, what a score.
1: Wow. And yeah, everybody's 33.
0: Everyone's 33, the age of Jesus. So.
5: Well, Donovan, thank you for helping us sort through this one.
2: My pleasure. Let's all pay a rightful tribute to Dolly tonight.
0: Let's pour one out for Dolly. Indeed. Indeed.
2: Oh, okay. I'll do that too.
0: Yeah, that too.
1: Everybody do a shot of milk.
0: Gross. All right. There he goes. Donovan Lewis, The Invasion.
2: Hi,
0: 9
2: fellas.
0: To 1. Bye, Donnie. Let us come back and let us talk.
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1: Who likes Rangers tickets and Texas Day Brazil? 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
2: Thank you, DJ, very much. We have E-News with Dave coming up here in just a second. But your Texas Rangers. So, two and a half weeks ago, we came back from Cowboys training camp to give our update in case people hadn't been watching the Rangers for the last couple of months.
3: Yeah.
2: And our synopsis was, at that time, at that very moment, we got back. Dead, bang, average. They were 500 on the nose. And I believe 2 months prior to that, as we were doing the same thing, the answer was similar. Dead, bang, average, 500. And here we are once again, August 25th. And where are they? Dead, bang, average.
3: It's kind of crazy.
2: It's insane. Yet, because of where they play and who they're playing against, this is a first place team. So we have to act all excited and get all happy that this thing is going places when, yeah, they've won a couple of series in a row and they just beat the White Sox handily last night. But if you sit there and tell me that you think that this thing is any more than dead, bang, average, I would love to have a long conversation with you.
3: 11 runs last night. That's the high for the season.
2: Yes, it is. It is.
3: I mean, so, there have been years that the Rangers had a dozen games of 11 runs or more.
2: Yeah, and they had no pitching, but it's kind of the trade-off you make. I guess the best news of the team right now is that Corey Seager has found his stroke again. So that's fun. But I just want to caution everyone now that they've... Look, and they everybody said, too, have you seen their schedule for August? That was the rallying cry, like, after the All-Star break. Because it was just a bunch of nothing. Well, they've come out of it, and now they're playing the White Sox, and they got the Brewers this weekend. And they're still 500. So it just doesn't seem to matter much who they play. And I don't mean to be a Debbie Downer, because you are in first place and you're going to the playoffs, man. This is a playoff team. But I mean,
3: the Astros are lurking a half game back.
2: Dude, think of it this way. The first place Astros yesterday, first place, fired their GM. So we're supposed to act happy that you're in contention with the team that fired their GM while in first place? And told the manager, you can leave too. But he's like, no, I'm going to stick around. I'm good.
4: What would you like? I've heard a version of this a few times now.
2: Well, it's the same thing.
4: And I don't know what you want.
2: It's the same thing. It's just like if the same thing.
4: If, let's say, your favorite football team was in the championship game and it's 0-0 going to the fourth quarter, and it's one of the ugliest games you've ever seen, and yet here you are with a chance. Like, you have to play the game you're in, and and I'm not trying to... No, and that's the tone of your responses. I don't know what you want me or anyone to say. No, this will not go down as one of the greatest teams in baseball history. The American League is really, really, really weird this year. We can't explain it.
3: To the point that the third wild card is also exactly 500 in the Cleveland Guardians.
4: I mean, when the race is the race and six teams will make the playoffs, and there's real reason to believe you're one of those six.
2: Absolutely.
4: But yet your tone suggests that the American League should probably fold right now. They should not have a playoff. Like, who would you send to the World Series?
2: So what is your line of excitement? What if they were 8 games under right now? Would you still be like, hey, this is great?
4: Well, first of all, I'm not excited.
2: Okay, that's all I need to know.
4: I'm not excited, but I'm also not, like, in any way suggesting that their season doesn't matter because we have standings.
2: Right.
4: And it's like par. It's a relative number. It really doesn't matter. You're just trying to beat the other people in the tournament, or you're trying to beat the other people in your American League. And if you do, it doesn't matter how many wins it takes. It doesn't matter how many losses you have. It simply matters, are you better than the other teams you're competing against? This is true in every sport. There's not, man, here's what happened. Like, we do this when a team with a losing record makes the NFL playoffs, and we're like, maybe it should just be teams with winning records. Yeah, maybe it should. Until they change the format, though, this is the format. And if it's 80 wins or 82 or 85, if you're a playoff team, you are. Like, you're not sort of pregnant. You're either in the playoffs or you're not. You're either pregnant or you're not. Like, there's just...
2: Well, that's the problem with the Rangers.
4: It's an A-B choice here, and we're acting like with less than, 5 weeks to go now? Something like that.
2: So you're into the pennant race.
4: I'm into the pennant race. I don't think the Rangers are very good, and yet the American League shows me maybe 3 teams all in the same division which are definitively good.
2: Right.
3: Yeah, if the World Series representative from the American League is not from the AL East,
2: then it's a miracle.
3: How is that going to possibly happen?
4: So right. If the argument is change the format, have fewer teams in the playoffs.
2: No, it's an anomaly of a year. And the reason I'm upset.
4: But they're 500. They're not 10 under 500.
2: No, they're not.
4: 500 is, by baseball standards, a reasonably respectable year. Oh, you won 81 games? Okay, well, that's... very average.
2: But then you stack that up against how this is kind of how it's been, and you're the one bitching about ownership more than me.
4: Yes.
2: But this is okay. This is all fine.
4: No, it's not okay.
2: Okay.
4: I mean, we're having a couple conversations.
2: I know, but this is the point that I was trying to make a month ago, was that this team needed to sell. They needed to get younger. They needed to get better. They need something, not just to hang on at 500 and just kind of be like, all right, cool, playoffs.
4: You notice how many teams sold, though?
2: Oh, I know. It's tough. I get it. And the Rangers are in
4: one team traded Tarek Skubal, but really nobody sold.
2: Right. And it's the worst time ever. It's the worst time ever to sell, but you're also stuck in the middle here, and it just kind of sucks. It's boring and it sucks. But you're in the middle of a pennant race.
3: Yeah.
2: So let's go.
3: I was looking up what their win over under was for the season. All the major sports books had it at 83.5.
2: Yeah.
3: So they could possibly hit the under and still make the playoffs.
2: Yeah. Hey, they're going to be.
4: And the wild card race is so nutty with, I guess, 66 and 66 is the last wild card. Mm-hmm. It's also leading this division, but it's also the last wild card. That's Cleveland. Then Houston, 65-66, is a half game back. Then Minnesota and Toronto are 2 games back. Then Baltimore, 2.5, and Seattle, 3. And that is probably the race for the final wild card. And so from the standpoint of, are any of these teams good? Toronto and Seattle were both in the ALCS last year, so we think they're good. But they're not. They're stinky this year.
2: We're almost in September.
4: Yeah.
2: You are who you are.
4: Well, the Red Sox were so bad they fired their manager, and they're one of the 3 teams that we'll admit are good.
2: Yeah, but that was back in June.
4: I think they fired Cora in April.
2: Okay,
4: maybe.
2: So that's the winning streak though when they bottomed out and then turned things around. But yeah, this is just.
4: I think you run the race you're in, and I don't like it. But there are certain times where 6 teams are going to make the playoffs. We should probably be one of them.
2: I know. But
3: ownership definitely, even if it's just the wild card round, they definitely want those extra gate days.
2: Of course. And the reality is this is the NFC South. And
4: yes,
2: you're going to be 7-9 when you finish the season, and you're going to get slaughtered. And
4: maybe
2: that's the end. No, yeah. You're right. A lot of those 7-9 teams go to the Super Bowl.
4: I'm very tired of sarcastic Corby character, especially on the topic of the Rangers. I get it. You want them to fold. They're not. They're in first place, and they're actually committed to finishing out the season to see what happens.
2: I think they have to.
4: I don't think they're going to fold.
2: All right. Let's do a little E! News, Dave.
3: What were Dolly's last words?
5: the ticket.
4: You know, I would like to visit with you about the Good Feet store, because I've got a lot going on with a back situation that is a clear and present danger. 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

0: Ticker brought to you by the North Texas Fair and Rodeo and Sierra Nevada Brewing Company's Pills Premium Craft Lager. The backups and roster hopefuls for the Cowboys came out victorious over the Cardinals on Saturday night. Brian Schottenheimer on the effort.
1: Loved the play style. Felt that we went into the game wanting to play hard no matter who was out there for first team, first quarter, second quarter, fourth quarter. I was really pleased. I thought everyone in a white jersey was flying to the ball, playing physical, a good juice, good energy.
0: Shotty squad's time on the West Coast has come to an end as they return to the start in Frisco, gearing up for the preseason finale Friday against the Saints. This week's three-game series at Guaranteed Rate Field in Chicago will wrap up the Rangers and White Sox season series. Teams split the first four games. Texas has had Chicago's number over the last few years, a 22-8 record against the Southsiders since the start of 2022. Their best winning percentage against any opponent in that time, first pitch at 640. And the Big Ten is set to pass a rule that doesn't allow players to return from the NFL to a school in their conference. Athletic directors unanimously approved the rule, and schools that violate that rule will be fined, with the head coach facing a potential half-season suspension. Ticker also a service of Circa Sports, $30 million in guaranteed prizes. 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
3: Well, at 5:15, we will ask the question, do we fall for it every year? 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But after that, we have a little Bob's World, and then we find out, what is a wedding, not a wedding? When is a wedding, not a wedding? More on that at 5:55, but right now we step down for this. Brought to you by
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3: And here's Dave.
5: Man, I got a lot to get to and not a lot of time. Dolly Parton was hospitalized just 4 days before her death today. She was admitted to the hospital on Friday. It is not known why she was hospitalized, and we don't have a cause of death yet.
6: Sounds like because she was dying.
5: Yeah. Well, she was admitted the same day that she had released a statement acknowledging her recent health issues. She said, I'm dealing with some health issues that I didn't pay attention to when I was watching over Carl, her late husband. And she says, it's not like I haven't been through hard times with my health, but I think because we live in a 24/7 world with social media, everything gets magnified in ways it wasn't years ago. Even though I'm still healing, I'm still working, you know me. I've dreamed myself into a corner, and I still have so many things I want to achieve, so I'm going to keep on working as long as I can to see everything come to life.
6: That was 4 days ago?
5: Yeah.
6: Holy moly, man.
5: So she still was thinking that she was going to fight through this.
6: I wonder if she had, like, the pneumonia. You know how the...
5: Yeah. I mean, when you're
6: infection.
5: 80... When you're 80, one thing leads to another, and...
6: 80 is the... If you have parents that have reached that milestone, you know what I'm talking about. Or have friends who had parents that reached that milestone. It is the ultimate line of demarcation when it comes to health. You can go sideways so quick, and it almost seems like that is just, you turn 80 and boom, it happens.
5: Yeah. So her nephew, Brian Seaver, has been her head of security for more than 20 years. And before that, his father, Larry, was her head of security. And he was the family member that released a statement on behalf of Dolly.
6: Not that, Larry.
5: And it was her wishes that he would release a statement. And in the video announcement, he said, my family and I have shared a lifetime of beautiful memories with Dolly, but so have you. Our family and the team she's entrusted with her legacy will work diligently to ensure her spirit will live on with us forever. Dolly was a farmer just like her daddy. He farmed the soil. She farmed songs and happiness.
6: So, makes sense.
5: Yeah.
6: And by the way, we eulogized her earlier in the show, and so that's why we're not as flowery right now.
5: Yes. She was expressed to the front of the line in Trifecta and is now sharing an apartment with Tommy John. On to TV news. Kit Harington of Game of Thrones is going to be back on HBO. But not a Game of Thrones spinoff. He has been cast in season 2 of Harry Potter. So he is replacing Nicholas Holt as Gilderoy Lockhart. Holt was originally cast, but then had scheduling conflicts and had to drop out. And so Harrington actually voiced Lockhart, the character, in the full cast audio editions of Harry Potter last year. They did a whole audiobook series.
6: What character is this?
5: Well, so this is the character in Harry Potter and the Chamber of Secrets that was played by Kenneth Branagh.
6: Okay. Vaguely remember.
7: He was like the fraud.
6: Like Ribbit?
7: Not frog. Fraud.
6: Oh.
3: Like Ribbit, yes.
5: Yes. So, but Kit Harington said that he has loved Harry Potter since childhood, that he was the same age as Harry when the first book came out. So this is a dream come true for him. Also in the fantasy realm, we had talked about how Gods of War was being made into a TV series by Amazon Prime Video. And the original Kratos, the star of the video game and the series, was cast Ryan Hurst. But he suffered a torn bicep during filming.
3: Not Opie. Right?
6: Yeah. From Sons?
3: From Sons of Anarchy.
5: Oh, okay.
6: Yeah.
5: Yeah, so he tore his bicep and had to have surgery, and so that would have delayed production until next year. And so they have decided to recast Kratos. And
7: it's Kratos.
5: Kratos, sorry. God bless. I can never pronounce anything.
6: Well, don't. Jeez, it's okay. Like, we're all going to make it.
5: And I already forgot which pronunciation is correct.
6: Kratos.
5: Kratos.
3: You got to stop beating yourself up.
6: Yeah.
3: You're doing great, Dave.
6: I actually thought you were just yelling at Lando. God bless it, Lando!
5: No, I'm mad at myself because I always pick the wrong pronunciation. but Kratos will be played by Dave Bautista.
6: Oh, he's the big guy.
5: Yeah, from Guardians of the Galaxy.
6: Yeah, yeah, the green guy. Headband. Green guy. Yeah, fat guy that wears the headband.
5: Yeah. So anyway.
6: Kratos. There's
5: that. We also know who the RoboCop.
3: Lando.
5: No, I'm not mad. I'm not mad at Lando. I'm mad at myself. We also know who our RoboCop is going to be. This is also on Amazon Prime. The title character will be played by Dan Stevens. So Stevens,
6: do I know him?
5: He was,
3: you know,
5: a
3: Bob Stevens.
5: He was a star of Downton Abbey. He also was in Legion on FX. He is going to be in the upcoming third season of The Terror on AMC, and also the second season of Dexter Resurrection.
6: Okay,
5: he's a busy guy, but he will be the fallen officer that gets implanted into a robot.
6: So is this a series or a?
5: Yeah,
6: it's a series.
5: Okay,
6: yeah, okay.
5: Yeah.
6: Yeah.
3: How long do I have to see the movie before the series starts?
6: Probably a year.
5: Yeah. They're just starting production, so you got some time.
3: Okay.
6: I think based on Peter Weller, if you just want somebody that looks like Peter Weller, I was kind of hoping it was going to be Skellen Skarsgård.
5: Yeah, I don't know that they...
6: Who turned 50 today.
5: I don't know that they're really trying to get a lookalike for Peter Weller.
6: I know. But I like Skellen Skarsgård.
5: I know, yes, I agree.
3: Does he have a Skarsgård card?
6: He does. And he's been in so much cool stuff. I was reading about Skellen Skarsgård the other day. I'll fill you in off the air.
5: Okay, all right. Yeah, it's more of an off-air conversation.
6: Yeah, yeah.
5: We also have some more casting updates for Heated Rivalry Season 2, Bob.
6: Now you're talking.
8: I like to be gay.
5: Daniel Deemer and Shaheen Jafagoli will play Ryan Price and Fabian Sala. Ryan and Fabian are the main couple in the third book of the Game Changers series titled Tough Guy. So in the books, Ryan is a frequently traded Canadian player in the league who struggles with anxiety and body image issues, while Fabian is a Lebanese-Canadian indie musician who's openly gay.
6: And hockey player?
5: No.
6: Oh.
5: No.
6: Like a not, true like
5: renaissance. Not all of the gay hockey players hook up with other gay hockey players. Like that, we have the gay hockey player that hooked up with the barista.
6: Yep.
5: And now we're going to have a gay hockey player that is hooking up with a musician. And then we also have a gay hockey player who's going to hook up with a member of the training staff or video crew or something.
3: Do you think we're disproportionately covering this?
6: No. Program? We don't cover it enough. And that
5: people want to know.
3: Nobody wants to know.
6: Everyone wants
3: Not
6: to know.
3: Not one P1 has said, you know what? I bet you there's casting news.
6: Are you going to feel weird, though, when we find out that that league is 100% gay?
3: What league?
6: The NHL.
5: Yeah.
6: Aren't you going to be like, God, I missed that one?
3: This has nothing to do
5: like
3: with the
5: All-Star
3: NHL.
5: All-Star Weekend is just a
6: mean?
5: Giant orgy.
6: Yeah.
3: It has nothing to do with the NHL.
6: It's basically a documentary on the
5: like
6: league.
5: They have their own five-hole skills competition
3: like this
5: in the
3: show.
5: Hotel.
6: So that actor Daniel Reamer, did he know that he was going to be, like, that name would eventually work out
3: They're
6: for
3: like,
6: him?
3: Don't even make him audition. He's in.
5: A couple of music stories real quick before we go. Jelly Roll is your guest host for Jimmy Kimmel this week.
6: I don't get it.
5: And so his monologue, he had a lot of Trump jokes. He brought up the Washington Post report about doctors talking about Trump's weight, that he has gained 15 pounds and he's now 240 pounds, if you believe that.
6: Now, Jelly Roll can speak because he was a man of size.
5: Yeah, he said that Jelly Roll, that he has lost 300 pounds, that so he's shed more than entire Donald Trump.
6: Lost 300 pounds?
5: Yeah. Oh.
3: Wasn't Trump's listing exactly the same as Derrick Henry's last time we did this?
5: Yes, yeah. Yeah, his dimensions were Derrick Henry. Yeah, so Jelly Roll said he was talking to Trump, addressing Trump. He said, from one fat pig to another, take it from me that physical fitness is very important. Trust me, you'll be happy to see your penis again. And then he said that when he was finally reunited with his own penis, he was surprised because it
6: reunited.
5: Yeah, he said it looked like a little Labubu doll. So, you know, kind of funny. And lastly, Kacey Musgraves.
3: What are you doing down there?
5: She just kicked off her Middle of Nowhere tour at the United Center in Chicago. And so two notable things. One, coinciding with this tour, she has teamed up with a wellness brand called Medicine Mama. She has launched a product called Drought Drops, a personal lubricant inspired by her Middle of Nowhere single, Drought.
6: Mm-hmm.
5: And so it's an aloe and water-based formula that is a vaginal moisturizer.
6: There's a lot of moisturizing talk right now.
5: She says that the product keeps the dry spells away and the good times coming.
6: So is she trying to play off her song Dry Spell?
5: Yes.
6: Or did a company approach her and say, hey?
5: Probably both.
6: Yeah.
5: And
6: we got a couple of mil.
5: She also, as part of her stage show, she descended from the rafters to the stage, strapped onto a chair that was made up of two disco balls that looked like a floating scrotum.
6: Yes, I saw that. Very artistic.
5: Yeah. A mirror-balled scrotum.
6: Like,
5: I wish my balls were bigger and mirrored.
3: I wish my balls were bigger!
5: And she joked from the stage, she said, this is what happens when nobody tells me no. So it was her idea.
6: It's kind of funny.
5: To descend from the rafters in a giant pair of balls.
6: Just sit in a nut sack. It's really funny visual.
5: Yeah. So look it up.
6: All right, let's come back and let's determine whether or not we believe and whether or not we're being hoodwinked by the star.
9: The Ticket.
6: DFW Security. 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
0: 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Cowboys working to finalize their offensive line, specifically the left tackle spot. Tyler Guyton, top of the depth chart. Rookie fourth rounder Drew Shelton and second-year player Nate Thomas battling for the backup role. Head coach Brian Schottenheimer saying they're not ready yet.
20: They need to continue to grow. Some of it's fundamental. Both of them think the game very, very well, but there's fundamental things that both guys can improve on, and some of it's technical things that, you know, both those guys are still learning.
0: Cowboys in practice this evening at the Star, getting ready to host the Saints on Friday. 38-year-old right-hander Jacob deGrom set to make his 25th start this season for the Rangers. He is coming off an outing on Thursday versus Washington, in which he surpassed the 2,000 career strikeout mark, becoming the 95th pitcher in Major League history to reach the milestone. He faces the White Sox this evening in the Windy City at 6:40. And former Browns tight end Daquan Wright has cleared waivers and plans to sign with LSU tomorrow. He will become the first player ever to go from an NFL roster back to college. Ticker also brought to you by Origin Bank. Who likes Rangers tickets to Texas Day Brazil? Then join the Hard Line this Thursday as they broadcast live from the Origin Bank located at Preston and Northwest Highway. Rangers tickets, great food, and the Hard Line this Thursday at the Origin Bank on Preston and Northwest Highway. That is the Ticket Ticker. I'm Kevin Landrum, Sports Radio 96.7 and 1310.
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3: Well, it's 5:19. It is the hard line. We got a Bob's World. And then DJ takes center stage. So the Cowboys are receiving some of the most favorable reviews that they've received in a couple years around here. And that's why I feel like optimism is high. By the way, I believe cowboy optimism has reached the national outlets because I'm hearing a lot of optimism from those guys. Hey, you better keep an eye on those Cowboys. But we get accused quite a bit of eating the cheese, if you will.
5: Or the sushi.
3: Or the sushi, as it were.
5: Which we haven't had in 2 years.
6: Forever.
3: Yeah, don't accuse us of...
6: This is the worst drought we've ever had.
3: Dipping into the Nobu sushi if we haven't basically been there since Mike McCarthy was coach. But I guess if there was a heat map of Cowboys optimism based on the calendar year, you would find that August is the highest in optimism, and December and January is the lowest in optimism. Might even say pessimism or sarcasm from Corby, no doubt, as he just takes all of his Ranger rage and puts it on the Cowboys. And the question is, are we being duped again? Or are we, first of all, the idea that all ticket hosts like have some secret meeting somewhere and decide our stance on cowboy football, that's not a real thing, guys. I don't know how to explain that. But individually, I do enjoy that for seemingly one of the rare times, at least since this show's been together, there are some good vibes, and that's okay.
5: I mean, no one on this show had good vibes this time last year.
3: I want to say the last two years, it has been some of the most pessimistic, these guys are going to stink,
6: I would have been
3: Augustus we've ever had.
5: Yeah, 2 years ago, we were like, why are they bringing McCarthy back?
3: Insane.
6: I didn't bet, because I'm not active in that space yet. But...
3: willing to learn.
6: 100% I would have bet both seasons last year at this point we're going to finish under 500. 100%. I had no confidence whatsoever. None. Because they gave us no reason to be confident. And you know what? It played out that way.
5: Yeah, last year they basically sat out the offseason and then traded their best player right before the season.
3: I promise anybody who heard any hardline cowboy optimism last year heard it well before they traded their best player for Magic Beans.
6: Yeah.
3: Like, once that happened, nobody thought they were going to be good on this station. So we can't inventory the whole station, nor would we want to. If George wants to feel good about the Cowboys, that's his business. If Donovan is drinking the Kool-Aid, good for him. But let's have some personal accountability here. And let's say that it's just categorically untrue that we do this every year. Now, there are years where we think they're going to be good.
5: And for 3 years in a row, they were good. They just didn't finish the job in the playoffs.
3: Yes, which, of course, keeps people from ever pondering the idea they could be good, because even if they are good, they're still going to screw it up in the playoffs. That's the attached piece of information which I believe Corby's employed over the years,
6: and it's fair. Like, you can't have this,
3: nobody's saying it's made up,
6: 30-year history without being hit over the head with the fact that this team just doesn't get it done when it matters most in the limited times they've actually been there. So, yes, it's all fair in love and war to say this team can be good, but also say I have no confidence when it comes to the playoffs until it happens. You need to see it happen, and that's great.
3: But do you believe it will happen in your lifetime?
6: Oh, yeah, of course.
3: Okay.
6: But I plan on living to be 180.
3: I know you do. You've said that many times. A lot of your potions and spells have pointed in that direction.
6: No, I think honestly, in the next, I mean, I've heard George talk about this, just playing the odds. You would be a fool to sit here and say that in the next 20 years, they don't win a Super Bowl. It is virtually impossible to go 50 years, even though we've seen it with a couple of franchises. But seriously, it's almost impossible.
3: It is almost impossible. And I guess each of us up here have a different range of optimism, because I do concede this charge has been put on Football Friends that George skews optimistic. Even in a bad year, he still thinks it's not going to be that bad. So whatever the, I don't even know how you would say that, Dave, but on the graph of optimistic to pessimistic ticket people, those of us who skew optimistic, in good years we get carried away with things like Super Bowl, but even in bad years we still think they're going to be the best version of a bad team, which is why I bet the over last year. Would not have bet the over if I knew they were trading Micah, by the way. I just feel like that needs to be on record. But the over-under was only 7.5. So an 8-9 team still collects, and I felt like that was virtually free money. And guess what? It was not. But let's block out the haters for a few minutes, Corby, and just ask the question, what is our optimism built on? Is it something that makes us feel warm and fuzzy in August to get the people going to believe, or do we actually believe this is a good football team? And how good would be the question? And I just think that's an interesting conversation, because there are many people out there who listen to this radio station all the time who, by the way, may not even be diehard Cowboy fans. In fact, it might help to not be a diehard Cowboy fan to see the patterns in "you guys always say, and then this team always does this."
6: Again,
3: right?
6: Yeah. Not us. We're not. If there's no optimism to be had, I'm not going to sit here and spew optimism. Hence the last couple of years.
3: I would say you in particular, it is abnormal to hear you.
6: Yes.
3: Pumping Cowboy sunshine.
6: Really, any team that I like, but specifically the Cowboys, because when you look at 30 years of history and you look at the one man that's in charge and you see that these mistakes have been made over and over and over and over again, and the way that you deal with things and the way that you hire coaches and the way that you go about trying to manipulate your fan base into thinking that the cap is just, you can't do it, you don't have the money and all. I mean, it's just lie after lie after lie, bad decision after bad decision after bad decision. And eventually you have to pinpoint that is the reason that this futility has been going on for that long. And that's still there. It's still there. But even with the weird hiring of Schottenheimer, it seems like that's may be proving to be, again, it's so early in the process. We could, Halloween, we could be calling for this guy's head, for real. If this thing is stuck in a ditch and everybody's healthy and they're sitting there at 500 by Halloween, I promise you people are calling for his head.
9: Right.
6: And he may not make it till the end of the year.
9: But he does seem like he is a good organizer. He's a good offensive mind, and he and Clayton Adams have that unit clicking and moving in the right direction, and you add to that Christian Parker and the enthusiasm on that side of the ball and the influx of talent on that side of the ball.
6: That's the key. I would remove Christian Parker until we see something from him, but the difference in just bodies that look competent.
9: Well, and
6: that's number one for me.
9: Well, and to me, the whole thing about Christian Parker is they did something different. They didn't do the same old cowboy thing of a retread head coach or DC who is pushing 60 or 70.
3: Yeah.
9: So, you know, I'm the one who has been dead inside since the second half of the Jason Garrett decade.
6: Yeah.
9: I rarely have optimism because it's just been beaten out of me.
6: Sure. And again, that's you're just like anyone else.
9: Yeah. And I truly feel like this is a good team. They have as good a chance as anybody to win their division. And then who knows, when you get to the playoffs, can Dak win a playoff game that matters?
6: Yeah.
9: You know, he's gotten to the divisional round. Can he get to the championship round?
3: What value, if any, do you put on, okay, when he was hired, Brian Schottenheimer, I feel like I'd like to review our first segment from when he got hired, because I would imagine it was, really? They hired him? Because I feel like a day or two before they hired him, people started saying, you better, like David Moore might have said to us, you better at least consider the Brian Schottenheimer possibility. And we're like, what?
9: Yeah, we thought he was a total puppet.
3: And then his press

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1: And he said he had an answer ready. I want to be known as a champion. So he did not say, I want to make the playoffs. No, I want to win the whole thing as a coach here, which I guess is normal. And then he said, I want to build one of the best sports cultures that's ever existed, which sounds like the most insane thing you can say, because how would that even be measured? How does that equate to championships and just all this thing? And that's what has stuck with me, because here I sit 19 months later and I have no idea how to quantify best cultures in sports. But I do feel the Cowboys culture is noticeably different and better than maybe I've ever seen since I've been here. Like, the vibes are really, really positive. Don't know what that means. Don't know if that equates to wins and losses.
2: They've subtracted all distractions.
1: They really have. And even our friend...
2: Pete.
1: What's his first name again?
3: Shiraz.
4: Is that a wine? That's a wine.
1: Lando?
3: Shazam?
4: Huh? Yes, Shazam.
1: Shazam Pete. Even that, though, that feels culture.
3: It feels cool.
1: Like, I want him to talk to the team tonight.
3: But you don't have any...
1: But Caleb and Quinnen and just the guys they've earmarked that we want to add this guy because we think he can change our culture. I feel like that's something that Shoddy thinks about constantly.
3: Okay, so it's less of the knucklehead factor.
1: Yeah.
3: And you can even throw Micah on yeah. to that, where... You don't need Greg Hardy's running around. You don't need these wild ass TO signings. Well, where people provide great talent.
1: Maybe that's what we're noticing, is there's no Dez, there's no TO, there's no Micah, there's no, you know, the circus is not in town. It does not appear at very many parts of this roster.
2: Well, and even the guy that people would point to as, well, that's the guy who doesn't fit, George Pickens. Schottenheimer was the one who smoothed over the entire franchise tag contract negotiation, and he has totally fallen in line.
3: I know, and I bet you a lot of people, whenever the Terry and Arnold thing hit with Detroit, and, you know, a guy with that type of talent gets punted to the curb by a franchise that, you know, had him in the first round and just couldn't handle the heat, that most fan bases, including this one, 90% of Cowboy fans were like, go get him. Go get him. And I bet you that conversation lasted about 30 seconds out there at training camp of, what do you guys think of Terry and Arnold? I don't want him.
2: No
3: way. I want
2: way.
3: Nothing yeah. to do with that guy. We're good. And I think that is a huge, because the tires were kicked. They're not dumb, but it was shot down.
1: Well, and even Shoddy saying about the culture on day one of having the job, I'm sure we thought, yeah, dude, just wait. You haven't worked for Jerry yet. Jerry will ruin any culture ideas you have by going to get Greg Hardy,
3: right.
1: Even if you say don't. And for whatever reason, it does appear like Shoddy's been allowed to sort of create his own culture.
3: So far.
1: And we'll have to see what that's worth in 2 months' time.
2: Yeah, I tried to ask him that out at camp when he was with us, because I do feel like I said, when he was hired, we thought, well, this is just because he's an internal hire and he's easy to control and Jerry and Steven can do whatever they want. But he does seem like he has figured out how to manage up and get them, Jedi mind trick them into doing things his way.
1: Yeah, he probably didn't even want to say publicly that that's what he's doing, because you can't spill the beans on that, right?
2: Yeah.
1: You can't admit that I'm manipulating people up the ladder, too. Otherwise, they're going to know, because you literally said it out loud. Anyway, there you go. We're not pumping sunshine. We're not conning anybody. We legitimately think this is a playoff team, and we legitimately expect January football around here. And
2: it's going to be a fun season.
3: I'm cautiously optimistic.
1: I don't think Junior's going to sell very many copies of his book this year.
2: Until December.

0: December.
1: Right.
0: And January.
2: Yeah. Someday we'll go all the way, Eddie Vedder once said.
1: Someday. All right, let's do a little Bob's World in 3 minutes.
3: The ticket.
1: But let's talk about, speaking of them Cowboys, let's talk about how you can make a little cheddar, a little change. And that is with Kalshi. Go over to KALSHI.com, and then you will see. Maneuver your way around that site and figure it out. But you will see that when based on the Cowboys, we're just talking about making the playoffs. If they qualify, they're trading over at Kalshi at 55%, meaning a $100 trade pays out $1.76. 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Baseball-wise, maybe you're hot on the Rangers. I don't know. 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So look into it, and be sure you're 18, okay? 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
3: You got what I need.
2: Bob is the songbird of our generation.
3: Don't go chasing waterfalls.
2: Singing with Sturm is the album of a lifetime. This 17-volume collection has all the hits from the voice we know and love.
4: At the end of a storm is a golden
2: the majesty, the soul, sky. The courage. Music critics agree, this is Bob at his best.
5: Bob Dylan, John Lennon. Serge Gainsbourg, Bob Sturm.
6: You know, I talk to a lot of musicians, a lot of local musicians, and they all tell me the same thing. They all have one thing in common, and that is Bob Sturm.
7: Thank you, sir.
6: He is such an incredible talent, and he has influenced so many artists. You know, he's not just some guy in the next cubicle.
2: But that's not all. Bob shares the spotlight with Corby Davidson for the

0: Singing with Sturm, coming soon.
1: Harry found that a little earlier. Thought that'd be a fun way to start Bob's World.
2: But brilliant!
1: Oh, hey, it's Bob's World.
2: Oh, brought to you by
3: American Leak Detection.
2: Thank you, Bob.
1: Did you do that, Ham?
3: Like 9 years ago, yeah.
1: Back in the bad radio days. Okay, that's beautiful. Okay, so would you like a little tennis in Bob's World? Don't answer.
2: Yeah.
4: No.
2: It's all I'm doing.
1: So,
2: tennis.
1: In a week, I'm going to a tennis tournament called the U.S. Open.
2: Heck yeah.
1: Very excited to hopefully see Alcaraz, maybe Saba.
4: This will be your second go-round, correct?
1: This will be my second go-round to the U.S. Open.
2: You kind of got screwed out of seeing Serena's final match.
4: Because it's not her final match
2: anymore.
4: It's
2: not her final match.
1: So she's in singles for sure?
2: No. You did see her final match at the U.S. Open, but...
1: Yeah, I'm good.
2: Okay.
1: That's fine.
2: Yeah.
1: What was I going to do with that?
2: Nothing.
1: Anyway.
2: Nothing.
1: Well, I guess this past weekend, guys, and I don't have to tell you or Deej, who has a gambling problem.
4: Does your wife know about that? Or your fake wife?
5: Separate bank account, so no. She has no idea.
1: Well, apparently this past weekend in Cincinnati, we had the very first 1,000 level, Masters 1,000 level men's final between two black men.
2: You did.
1: Fils and Tiafo.
2: Artur Fils, the Frenchman, who is my new favorite player on tour. He is awesome to watch. A delight on the court. Won the tournament over Francis, the hardline zone, Francis Tiafo.
1: So there's been other black men who have been great in tennis, but as far as like winning majors, I think you have to go all the way back to Yannick Noah.
2: Yep.
1: And a majors final, I think we have to go back to 2008. Do you have any idea who that was?
2: 08. Did James Blake make a final?
1: No. Gosh, I was just reading this earlier today. Stand by.
2: Not Monfils.
1: Joe Wilfred Tsonga?
2: Oh, Joe Willie Tsonga, yeah.
1: Okay.
2: Another Frenchman.
1: Okay. 2008, he was in a final?
2: Yeah.
1: Ben Shelton just won in Montreal, though. So that's pretty cool. So I guess what we're saying is we might be at an age where this is becoming more of a regular thing. It's not just a white sport, this tennis, Dave.
4: Okay.
1: As much as you like that.
4: Where are we going with this?
2: Do you
4: this?
2: Count the Spaniards as white?
1: Undecided. But let's find out how the tennis... Let's find out how the Tennis Channel is handling this. We got the two cuts, right? Okay. The short one first. This is Brett Haber. And I just feel like our friend Ben Rothenberg, who writes for Bounces, his Substack. I know, Corby, you've sampled.
2: Ben's been around forever. He's
1: Ben Rothenberg, the tennis writer. He wrote an entire story about how the Tennis Channel can't handle the new era of black excellence in men's tennis. And here is Brett Haber, formerly of SportsCenter, now of the Tennis Channel, describing the final at the Cincinnati Open.
6: Zen Rafa Matos, Ben, Lindsay, Feast and Foe. Could you think of a swaggier men's final?
7: It's so great. The final for both the men and the women going to be amazing.
1: Okay, can you think of a more swaggier men's final?
2: Well, I... Honestly, that would not move the needle for me because those two guys are, as far as emotions and I'm telling you.
4: Yeah, but that's not what he meant.
2: That is unintentional, dude. Francis Tiafo and Artur Fils are both like, they wear everything on their sleeves. It has nothing to do with them being black.
4: But he may as well have said... This men's final, yo, it's going to be a party.
2: I think this is where the party's at.
4: Yo,
2: and by the way,
4: the
2: Brett Haber is one of the coolest announcers going, too. Like, he's super...
1: We're not saying he's not cool, Corby.
2: But I'm saying
1: you're being very protective of your tennis channel.
2: He's super laid back, and All right, I'll hear some more though.
1: Well, okay, so here, well, we're actually going to move on to the other guy, Prakash.
2: Prakash is an Indian fella.
1: Do you know his last name? Amritraj?
2: Yeah.
1: Amritraj?
2: He is the... So think of him as the studio host. Brett Habers is doing play-by-play out there for a lot of these matches and doing studio work as well, but he...
1: Okay, so
2: he comes back and interviews the players.
1: That's right. And so we have a beautiful piece of video here you're really going to like from Prakash, if that's how I say his name, and I hope I get that right.
2: Okay.
1: Anyway, it's very similar to calling white players scrappy, is that it appears that swaggy, of course, is a compliment, right? But it's also the only way they know how to describe a player as black. And to prove that, Ben made a YouTube montage of the number of times Prakash uses swag or swaggy or swag jacking or whatever other way he wants, a swaggiest. Please enjoy roughly 2 minutes of some of Prakash's best ways of describing players as black.
8: Tennis Channel FanDuel Desk with Arthur Fies, one of the more swaggy guys on tour, but we'll get to your swag in a minute. It was a very swaggy performance today.
9: Yeah.
8: 6-love, 6-2, 11 winners, 7 unforced.
10: Can I ask you a swag-related question?
9: Tell me.
10: Okay. You're the first guy this year who threw on the cornrows,
9: yeah.
10: Miami. It looked great on
9: that
10: you.
9: Was cool.
10: All of a sudden, Kaboli, Alcaraz. How do we feel about this swagger jacking?
11: And then... I mean, Foe. Everybody loves Foe.
10: Got some swag.
11: And I mean, I love Isner. I think Isner's one of the coolest guys ever.
10: You know, as it is, you got a lot of swag about you, but something about when you hit the clay, you know, a little switch goes on. What is it? Was it about the surface? It's not every day that we have a guest that outdoes me on the swag quotient, but TT, so good to see you, girl. How you doing?
12: I'm doing great. How are you?
1: That's Townsend.
2: Yeah, Taylor Townsend.
12: How do these look today?
10: I mean, you came off the biggest win of your career, and you want to talk about your swag first?
12: Of course, okay. I have to.
10: Let's talk about your swag.
12: Courtesy of
10: third day Ross. Here, third different shades.
12: Yeah. These are
10: Ross. Listen, we're gonna go back to some tennis, but before we do, because this works so well in Rome, just give them a little sauce.
12: What is that today?
10: You know we don't play around. Come on now. Okay, let's capture the swag. Let's capture the queen after the victory. Give me the inspiration for the beautiful hairdo. I mean, look, I think back to Allen Iverson immediately because that man brought some swag. Where did the inspiration come from?
13: 2 months ago, I said to my dad, "Look, there is already I don't know in the tennis there is already."
10: Come on here, give me like the top few swaggiest guys on the tour.
13: On the
10: tour, you can put yourself in the top three. So, also,
13: okay. Okay.
10: Okay. You make a case for that.
13: On the tour, I'm gonna put Ben Shelton,
10: yeah,
13: for sure.
10: Black.
13: Gonna take Big Foe.
10: Black. Okay.
13: And let me see. I will put myself.
10: Yeah. Black. I like it.
13: And
10: like
13: it.
10: You're gonna give a little love to you know.
13: Yeah, Gael.
10: You gotta give something to Gael.
13: Of course, Gael.
10: You gotta give something to Gael.
2: And Black.
13: Yeah, put Gael inside. Yeah, Gael. Gael,
2: well, it's a player saying that.
13: There is a four. Yeah.
10: That's a great list.
2: Who are the blackest guys on tour? Well, let me name them. Let me name the four black guys that are on tour.
1: Well, what do you think?
2: Do we
1: have a case here against
2: for Prakash?
1: Prakash?
2: 100%. Haber, I don't know, but Prakash, I've never noticed. I've seen him interview 1,000 people and never noticed that before. But that's really, really funny.
1: So I don't know
2: swaggiest.
1: I don't know how much the kids use swag these days. I feel like that was at least 10 years ago, and so I had to find out when did that actually start in the lexicon of society. And again, I will be late to the party, but I at least have Google. And Soulja Boy released "Turn My Swag On" in 2008. So we're almost to the 20th anniversary of swag.
4: There's no way Gen Z ever says that word.
1: I can't imagine. It's still...
4: No.
2: Prakash is in his 40s, too. He's not, like... He may be trying to be a little too hip right
1: swag.
2: Now.
1: Swag. You think?
2: I mean...
1: I don't know, man. Can you rank the swaggiest people
4: on
1: tour?
4: He also is doing some Deddy level code switching.
2: He is. And he's, brother. Again, he's Indian, Dave.
1: Okay. How does that relevant? What are you going to?
2: Well, Indian American.
1: Uh-huh. Walk us through this.
2: I don't really have an answer for you, but.
1: Man, I read that and I was dying. Like, holy cow. He's like, they have no way to describe players who aren't white other than saying swag and swaggy and swag. It is, for lack of a better term, it is pretty cringy. But it's how the whole lunch pail bit started, is nobody knew how to describe white guys. Except hardworking and scrappy.
4: Yeah.
1: And you know what? They can date my daughter anytime they want.
2: Absolutely anytime. I think that he bought that truck when he was 16, and he's 36, and he still drives it.
1: He has $100 million. He still drives the truck.
2: And that's why.
4: Tell me about those swaggy cornrows.
1: You know, like Allen Iverson. All right, there's Bob's World.
2: All right, let's come back in 3 minutes, because DJ had himself a weekend.
9: The Ticket.
2: Woo, Chiloso. 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

0: 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With their time in California over, the Dallas Cowboys are back in DFW for the remainder of the preseason. Pomp and circumstance at the Star this evening. Fans can watch some practice for free tonight and tomorrow at 6 p.m. Yesterday, the Rangers made White Sox starter Jose Urquidy throw 93 pitches in three innings. Texas had 11 different batters reach safely, most in a nine-inning game since September of last season. Skip Schumacher on his offense, making the Chicago starter work.
1: They did an excellent job. We knew their bullpen might have been light just because they played a lot of games, doubleheader and everything else, and we made them work. And I thought it was a really good job. A lot of walks the first couple innings, a hit by pitch, and then some big hit.
0: They'll face left-hander Anthony Kay this evening. Texas counters with Jacob deGrom at 6:40. And according to a report this afternoon, Lane Kiffin and LSU proactively recruited multiple NFL hopefuls to sue the NCAA in hopes of winning the right to return to college football if they were cut. LSU has so far added three players and who were in camps with NFL teams. Ticker also brought to you by RNC Entertainment. This Saturday at Legacy Hall, it's the Las Vegas Michael Jackson tribute show. It's MJ Live. Then next week, catch Colby Cooper on Thursday and celebrate the life of Dolly Parton with the touring Dolly tribute next Friday. 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
3: All right, pushing 6 o'clock here on the Hard Line. We had a weird week last week and yesterday as all of our heroes in the other room were gone. And they were gone specifically because it was the wedding weekend for our own DJ Ringenberg.
4: Fake wedding.
3: Well, thank you, Dave. Because it wasn't actually a wedding.
5: We were promised a wedding.
3: You did not come back married, did you not?
6: Correct. Not married.
5: What do you have to say
3: but
5: for
3: it
5: yourself?
3: Was a wedding party.
6: Yeah. Which is confusing, I understand. In fact, family members were still confused about what exactly all of that means. And I think the simplest way, as we've just got that bed real low, we'll see if it's distracting or not. We'll just keep it going. Definitely had this playing several times over the weekend.
3: Oh, we saw video.
6: Unironically. So the idea basically is that as much as we appreciate all of our friends and family and everybody that has wedding celebrations, that has invited us, we are just not wedding people per se. Don't want to be the center of attention. Don't want the traditional ceremony in any way. But we still felt like it's about time that we actually have to make it official in the eyes of the law. We've been together about 10 years. We've lived together for about 9 years. So it just hasn't been a priority because we've basically been married.
4: Yeah, your common law.
6: Yeah, for a very long time. But now family planning is reaching a point where we're in our mid to late 30s. Gotta put down roots if we're going to do that. So we just decided, let's just have a party, invite our family, our close friends, and we'll just
4: So not us.
6: Well, I'll get to that.
5: Close friends.
6: I'll get to that because the celebration technically isn't over yet.
3: And you were tired of banging all these other chicks anyway. Like, it was getting old.
6: It's just old hat. At some point, it's just like I've seen everything.
3: Banged everyone.
6: Yes, I've seen everything I'm ever going to see.
3: I've paid for so many abortions. I'm just tired of it.
6: Courage. Yes. So she had a friend that through a friend that had an idea, or they had done it before, where they rented a boat in the San Diego Harbor. We wanted to do it in San Diego near her family because my family will travel.
3: Right.
6: And we didn't know about her, so let's just do it in San Diego. Sorry, Dallas. San Diego is just a better venue to do anything, I would say.
3: Did you get your dad on work release?
5: Literally anything.
6: We put in the time, yeah. We had a fairly accommodating judge, so we were able to get him there.
4: You have to check in with his probation officer.
6: He had to have the two officers next to him the entire time.
3: The warden standing there at your wedding.
4: He was on the flight chained to a warden.
6: It's like Con Air, yes. So the thing was with the boat is there was a max of 49 people, including the people working on the boat. So by the time you have families from both sides and you have workers and all that, there were hardly any spots left, I would say, to even invite people. So we had to be very judicious in who we invited.
3: Sure.
6: So it was basically just the guys that I work with in here every day, I would say, generally the guys I see every day, and college friends, and, you know, that was really it. And we were pretty much up against
3: it. Did you invite the college friend that you just went to Germany with?
6: Yes.
3: Was he there?
6: He was there.
3: Okay, good.
6: Yeah. So we had plenty to talk about.
3: Was he like, God, your wedding sucks?
6: Basically, yeah.
4: Where's the castle?
6: Yeah, they just did it at a castle in Germany, and yeah, it was theirs was better. There's no doubt. But we just wanted it to be a celebration, just because.
3: Yeah. Well, that's a great idea.
6: Yeah,
3: I commend you for that. And did you guys like split cost? Did family help pay for it, or?
6: It's pretty much all us.
3: Okay.
6: For the most part, we did have. I mean, we had people donate and stuff, and really, we just. All we asked for was people, if you wanted to donate to our honeymoon fund whenever we go next year or whatever. But we, after you wait 10 years, I mean, there is no expectation that anyone was going to pay anything for us. This was all on us. This is what we wanted to do. We specifically made it to only be the way that we wanted it to be. So we'll foot the bill and we'll take care of all that. But then you can't complain that there is no ceremony or anything. It's
3: right.
6: going to be how we want it to be.
5: Yeah.
6: So... that was on Friday, and I think the highlight from the boat was probably Ham dancing to this song, to the noise.
3: We got a little video of that. That was awesome.
6: We had,
5: it was almost like being there.
6: It's probably better. We had my lady's mom dancing on Jay, which was pretty funny at one point.
3: Really?
6: And like spanking Jay.
7: Yeah, she was grabbing his hips.
6: Yeah.
3: Man.
6: Which, if you know this woman, great lady, but this is a stoic woman.
3: Really? So she like opened up, if you will.
6: Yes. Like she saw Jay and the flowing locks out on the boat and the drinks were flowing and everything. And she wanted a little piece of Jay. And I get that because Jay is the life of the party. Jay is a good time whenever he's there. And he had the captain's hat on and...
3: How was he wearing a captain's hat?
6: He was wearing a cap. We had extra captain's hats for whoever wanted, so it was a good scene.
3: That's awesome.
6: So I don't know if they hooked up or not, but I haven't got that far, but, you know.
3: How old is she?
6: She's holding it together very well in her late 60s, I would say.
3: Okay, that's perfect for Jay.
5: Boy, holidays will be wild.
4: Yeah, Jay might be your father-in-law.
6: Nothing would make me happier than if Jay and her and... Lucia Padilla ended up together.
3: Clean your room, DJ.
6: But then the unfortunate part, I think, of the weekend happened the next day, because we had a secondary event the next day, just a dinner at Stone Brewing down there in Liberty Station in downtown San Diego.
3: Stone, good IPA.
6: And I got a text from one Matt Birmingham, who I think had a good time on Friday night, by all accounts.
3: Okay.
4: Did he have a thimble?
3: Did you
4: beer?
3: Drink anything, Ham?
7: They had Coke. I didn't have a Dr. Pepper.
3: Okay. All right. That's good.
6: Couldn't make it special for him. But I got a text as the event was going to start at 7 on Saturday. At 6:55, Ham texted me, "I might not make it tonight. Thought I recovered from bad motion sickness from the kayaking. Turns out not to be the case."
3: 6:55 at a 7 o'clock function?
7: It was kind of late. I knew that, but I knew I needed to say something to him.
3: Well, yeah. Were you traveling solo or were you with Mrs.?
7: I was by myself.
3: Oh.
7: But on Saturday, since we had time before 7 o'clock, Lando, who was flying in that day, and Jay, one of Jay's friends, decided we should go kayaking because there's a pretty cool kayaking spot.
3: Yeah.
7: Where there's like this cave that you could go into and it's on the ocean.
6: They went to La Jolla.
7: Yeah.
6: They were kayaking in La Jolla.
3: Great.
7: And I called it La Jolla or something like that. Lando and I have discussed in the past how we like kayaking, so we thought this would be a great opportunity to have some fun before DJ Singh went off. And so I have a bad track record with motion sickness.
3: Yeah.
7: And I thought since I was on the boat the night before, I would be fine because I have like little motion sickness wristbands I'll wear.
3: Was the boat shifty at all or was stationary?
7: No.
3: Okay, so...
6: Stayed in the harbor, so it was not bad at all.
7: It was harbor water, not ocean water. So as soon as
4: wasn't big water.
7: Yeah. As soon as we got to big water, immediately my seasickness kicked in. And so within 10 minutes of this trek, I knew I needed to turn around. And they told us ahead of time, like, hey, if there's any issues, just stick up your paddle in the air. We'll make fun of you and we'll come back and get you. So after I had barfed for like the third time.
3: In the ocean
7: after 10 minutes of being in ocean.
5: From the kayak.
7: From the kayak, just because of the waves rocking it. I had the stick-up paddle, and they had to tow me with their kayak back to shore.
8: The company?
7: The tour guide, yeah.
8: Yeah.
5: Were you wearing jeans?
7: Yes.
8: Okay. Okay. So we see somebody, one of y'all sent us the picture.
5: The best.
8: Of Ham.
5: Ham's
8: yeah, Lando
5: best.
8: Did. Ham holding an oar, soaking wet, with jeans on.
7: This was after I capsized trying to get back onto the shore.
8: What are you doing wearing jeans?
7: I'm on vacation.
8: Right!
6: And I thought the picture was played up. You know, we just assumed he was making a funny face just for the picture. I didn't know at the time that he had struggled that hard with the seasickness, but, I mean, he looked like he had just stormed the beaches of Normandy, you know? Like, he just looked so haggard, but he has the stupid jeans on with the life jacket and everything. It's just...
8: jeans.
6: Nobody dresses like that in the ocean.
8: Did they tell you, do you not have anything else to wear?
7: I saw a couple other people on the beach wearing jeans. It's not okay. On the water.
8: All right. It's okay to walk on the beach, but you're getting in the water and doing activities in jeans.
7: I was fine because I had a backup pair of jeans. But back at the hotel.
8: That's not the point.
5: I had a backup pair.
6: You Did have you? A swimsuit, don't you? Don't you own a swimsuit?
7: Presumably. I think I got one somewhere.
4: Did you have any ocean life show up after you chummed the water?
7: No, I was really afraid about that because I puked and I go, okay, I have to start rowing a little bit because part of the tour said there's sharks and stuff like that that will go take you to.
4: I don't think they barf. But...
8: Well, no, the barf was chicken tender, so they're like, oh my God. Yeah.
5: Did you see all the sea lions or smell them all?
9: We didn't get that far.
7: Yeah, we didn't get that far because I felt real bad because part of this tour is they take you into this cave.
5: Yeah.
7: And I'm waving at Lando to keep going, but Lando was a good dude, so he turned back around and then went with me back to the shore. We bumped into Jay and his buddy.
5: I'll never leave you.
8: Did you?
9: I didn't know what to do because our group was going ahead towards the caves, and I was hanging back with Ham because he had slowed up a little bit. And I didn't want to leave him there in the middle of the
8: ocean.
9: Water. Yeah.
8: So did you get any money back or did you have to pay full price for the caveless kayaking?
9: I had a good time. It's fine. It was worth it anyway.
8: Okay.
6: Well, Hammett also bought tickets for the Padres game on Sunday because it coincided nicely with the afternoon Padres game. We were right there. So yeah, definitely wanted them to go. Didn't make it.
8: You were still feeling bad?
7: So at this point, because I booked it, so I had a late flight. But if I was still puking from the day before, I didn't want to stay in San Diego all day just puking without a hotel because I was checking out that day at 11. So I booked an earlier flight and left.
4: What a baby.
7: I know.
9: And you didn't resell your ticket because the seat next to me was empty for the entire game.
7: Well, I didn't want a stranger walking up to Lando and him being concerned.
8: So you ended up going to the Padres game by yourself or did you
9: with
8: Jay go?
9: Jay and his buddy.
8: Okay.
5: Who do we see?
9: The Twins. Tatis homered right over our heads.
5: No kidding.
9: We were in left field.
8: Beautiful. Was the weather real crappy?
9: No, we were actually in the shade.
8: Well, I mean, that was kind of a joke. I mean, it's either
9: but that stadium on the right field side bakes in the sun during a day game.
6: So yeah, I mean, they were, the locals were absolutely saying that we were there on the hottest weekend of the year.
9: Yeah.
7: They had like a humidity of like 70.
6: It was, it didn't feel like here where it feels like you're in an oven.
8: Yeah.
6: But it's sunny. It's sunny and it's hot. And on Sunday, we had a company that sets up a big tent and chairs and everything on Coronado, on one of the beaches on Coronado.
8: Oh, that's great.
6: So they came out beforehand, just hang out at the beach, and it was just set up there all day. So whenever you wanted to stop by, you just had a built-in beach spot just ready to go. So they came before the game, and then Lando came back and grabbed his stuff after the game, and we hung out a little bit more. So
5: did Ham ring the bell? The Navy SEAL? Is it the
6: buds?
5: Hell Week?
6: Buds training? No,
5: that's on Coronado, right?
6: It might be. The base is right there.
8: Would Ham make it very long in SEAL training?
6: I don't know. He'd make it through day one. That'd be pretty tough.
5: Was that buds training or
6: something? Yeah, it's buds.
4: Would we have gotten Osama bin Laden if Ham was on SEAL Team 6?
7: We're out of jeans.
8: Yes.
6: Your tactical jeans.
8: We're out of SEAL jeans.
9: Before we got in the kayaks, he did roll up his jeans a little bit. He showed a little ankle.
8: All right, so you're like a 1920s woman?
7: Yes.
8: Yeah.
5: Do you like Petco?
9: Oh, it's fantastic.
5: It's a great ballpark,
9: yeah.
6: It's a great scene, just that downtown area.
5: So great.
6: Everybody's super into it. I mean, they're pretty good, so people care. It's a great scene. San Diego's just our kind of our home away from home, since that's where she's from, and her family is there, so we always have a place to stay with her sister, lives right near La Jolla and all that. So.
8: Even better, man.
6: Yeah.
8: Could you see yourself rerouting out there? Have you? Or does she like it here?
6: We've run... Any of the people that are from, she has a lot of friends from, also from San Diego, that have since moved away and then moved back. Because once you're born there, anything else is just...
5: Not San Diego?
6: Yeah, it's just impossible. I mean, her mom ended up living in Dallas for a while, and she just absolutely hated it because she was from Puerto Vallarta and lived most of her life in San Diego. So yeah, I get it, why anything would not be as good as that. So,
8: damn.
5: It's a great city.
8: But all in all, it was a great, successful weekend.
6: I think it was a successful weekend. I think everyone I invited had a good time. It was all taken care of. It was all open bar and everything and all the food you could possibly eat. So it was just whatever you're into, just have at it and just enjoy yourself.
8: That's
6: awesome. Our little gift to our people.
4: And he told me when I saw him this morning or this earlier this afternoon, I asked if he was in fact married and he said, no, we're not yet. But he said all weekend he had a fake wedding ring, and then he lost it.
6: Somewhere in the mix, my little $10 Amazon ring was gone. So
8: you already lost your ring?
6: Yeah.
8: Your fake ring.
5: So you will be officially married, though?
6: Yeah, I would say within the next month or two. The plan was to be married, because we're just going to do the courthouse, whatever, just at some point. But it's just been really busy the last few weeks. The amount of headaches that happened, the wedding DJ that was on the yacht canceled on us 3 days before the event.
4: Oh. So you just played this song on a loop?
6: Yeah, so we just hooked the iPod up and just played the noise.
5: Oh, there you go.
6: Like the woman that was going to do her hair and makeup 4 days before had a death in the family, so she had to cancel. So it was just...
8: So she looked all haggard?
6: Yeah, just awful.
4: You're like, what did I do?
6: Just completely rethinking everything. Yeah. So with all that adversity and everything, it was just like, we'll just actually get married whenever. It doesn't matter.
8: No, it doesn't. You're exactly right. It doesn't matter.
5: Well, you crazy kids.
6: I think we're still... Thank you.
8: Cheers to you.
6: And we're still going to do, like, for everybody that couldn't go to San Diego...
4: Or weren't invited.
6: We're just going to have, like...
5: We were available.
6: We're going to have... Shut up. You were not going to San Diego. We're just going to have a thing at the house. So we're just going to have, like, a college football Saturday. Everyone come over to the house and pretend like we're married.
8: Yeah. We're going to do it OU Texas weekend. So, you know, we'll have full participation.
6: Yeah, absolutely. That'd be a great weekend.
5: That would be a great weekend.
8: All right. Good stuff, Deej. Congratulations. Dave, let's do community quick hits.
4: There's a fire out there.
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0: Ticker brought to you by Sierra Nevada Brewing Company's Pils Premium Craft Lager. The Dallas Cowboys are back in Dallas for the final week of practice leading up to their third preseason matchup against the Saints on Friday night. Practice underway at the Star. It is open to the public today and tomorrow. Texas Rangers sitting atop the AL West now with a 66-66 record. They took game one over the White Sox last night in a rout on the south side. Jacob DeGrom to the hill this evening. He struck out 10 gnats in his last outing, including his 2,000th first pitch at 6:40. And a small rule change coming to the NHL this season. Under the terms of the collective bargaining agreement, the league is replacing the old local arena emergency goalie, or e-bug, with a full-time designated traveling e-bug each team will employ. Under the new rule, they will be required to wear the number 00. That is the Ticket Ticker. I'm Kevin Landrum, Sports Radio 96.7 and 1310. 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
4: Franklin Franklin Mark Spain Real Estate.
3: Here's Dave.
5: Thank you. Well, have you heard about the Ross Fire?
3: All too well, man. It ain't great.
5: No, this is a wildfire that broke out yesterday along Highway 180 in Palo Pinto County. And so it grew in just 12 hours to 18,000 acres. Mm. And by 6:30 a.m. this morning, it had grown to over 50,000 acres and was only at 8% containment. So Highway 180 and Highway 254 are closed in that area as crews have started to try to contain the fire and battle the flames. I did see that there was one firefighter that was injured fighting the fire today. And, of course, the state now has activated their emergency measures. Governor Abbott is trying to make sure that all the support that is available is sent to Palo Pinto County. And in the area, the city of Grayford, I'm sure I'm pronouncing that wrong, is on high alert. And Grayford ISD and Perrin Witt ISD canceled school today because of the fire.
3: So I was trying to think, when is the last time, and I know this is extended in the North Texas area, it's right on the edge, but it's still considered North Texas. When's the last time we've had anything resembling this? This is monstrous.
5: I mean, I feel like in the last 2 years, we did have another significant wildfire, but I don't know if it extended to 50,000 acres. And yes, and it's just the fact that we've had a very dry stretch, and so you have a lot of potential fuel and just the perfect weather conditions right now. We did get a little bit of rain in DFW today, but I don't think they got any out there.
3: No. Even if there was a fire in DFW, it wouldn't have done a damn thing today. It was so light. But yeah, there's not much on the horizon either, and I don't know if this thing's just going to have to burn itself out or what.
5: I mean, you just got to try and create a perimeter, and yes, hope that it doesn't jump the perimeter and that it does burn itself out, because you know, you can't put out something that big.
3: Do you think that the movie Backdraft holds up? Remember how big that was when we were like in high school or college?
5: I never saw it.
3: You never saw Backdraft?
5: No.
3: Did you?
6: Of course.
3: Man.
5: What's the one with the...
3: It was Ron Howard at
5: the fire peak. Jumpers?
3: Backdraft, right?
5: No.
3: Fire jumpers.
5: Like the guys that parachute into forest fires and wildfires. Wasn't there one with like The Rock or something? I don't know.
3: It was a TV show.
6: So I Googled the one with the fire jumpers, which is Dave's exact quote, and it shows Playing with Fire, starring John Cena.
5: That's what I'm thinking of.
6: As the leader of a crew of elite smoke jumpers.
3: Remember the Howie Long movie, Firestorm?
5: Yeah, and that one too.
3: Yeah. America loves fire.
6: A straight-laced fire superintendent and his tough guy team of smoke jumpers rescue three chaotic siblings from a burning cabin. They are forced to babysit the kids at their remote station with no one else mm-hmm. when no one else can take them, leading to total disaster and hilarity.
3: Ah, the hilarity.
6: Starring John Cena.
5: Yeah.
6: And his jorts.
5: Moving on to state fair news. We talked about the fact that they're trying to answer to criticism that a lot of families were getting priced out last year,
3: mm-hmm.
5: and that they have reduced admission for adults by $2, and every day of the fair, children will get in for $10. And now Fletcher's Corny Dogs, who we talked about the fact that they won Best Sweet in the Big Tex Choice Awards, as they finally have introduced a chocolate corny dog.
3: Yep.
5: But they have said, they have announced that they are reducing their prices and that all corn dogs will be priced under $10. I mean, I think you could, I think they were 12 tickets for some of them, like the fancy ones, but all of them will be under $10 because they say for 84 years, they're a Texas tradition that every fairgoer should be able to enjoy.
3: Yeah. So. And, you know, I rarely eat them when I go out there because the lines are too long and I'm just like, I'll get something else.
5: Well, but there's more than just the big Fletchers by Big Tex. There's
3: Oh, I know. Trust me. I've walked around that place a million times, but the lines on the football game Saturday are
5: okay.
3: Just,
5: yeah, you're there on like the busiest day of the year.
3: It's ridiculous. Yeah. Yeah.
6: And your tummy gets upset.
3: I know.
5: Speaking of Big Tex, so he's getting a full outfit refresh this year.
3: Oh, yeah?
5: Yeah.
3: Like swaggy?
5: Yeah, he's going to get cornrows and JNCOs. No.
6: Will there be swag jacking?
5: I don't like the way you said that.
3: I don't either.
6: Okay. Withdraw.
5: So this new design was designed by a native of our fair city, Aaliyah McNeil. And so I guess she designed it, and then they've teamed with all these brands to make it come to life. So Cavender's is making a pearl snap shirt. Resistol is making a new 95-gallon hat. He's going to have a new pair of size 96 Lucchese boots. And they've also announced that they are partnering with Levi's to make the biggest pair of Levi's 501s ever.
3: Big dumper pants.
5: Yeah.
3: So,
5: well, he has a flat booty.
3: Why?
5: Big Tex is really.
3: Let's say that 50 years from now, is there any chance that Big Tex, they dress him in non-Western wear?
5: No.
3: He has to be a cowboy.
5: You got to keep the.

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1: Cool he would look. Like kind of a little bag of weed hanging out of his front pouch of his hoodie.
2: Yeah, big puffer jacket.
1: Yeah.
3: Golf polo.
1: Yeah, there's all things. There's so many things you could do to him.
2: Yeah.
4: Yo, is this the
2: Corby bucket hat?
1: Right. Why not?
2: And they also are changing the location of the Chevy main stage. So where the main stage is, right by that big beer garden.
1: Yeah.
2: They are going to turn that into something else. They haven't revealed what that location is going to be. But they are moving all of the main stage shows into Fair Park Coliseum. So it'll be first come, first serve, but you can watch shows in the comfort of air conditioning.
1: How about that? That's pretty cool. Very cool.
2: So the first show on opening weekend, September 25th, Clint Black.
1: So, okay, you just answered the question. So September 25th, that is...
5: Clint Black.
1: That seems, well, first weekend, but that seems late. Is that late for the fair opening, or are they...
2: I don't know. It's a question that I don't know the answer
1: to.
2: It's
1: okay. That's all right.
2: But yeah, it runs September 25th through October 18th.
1: Okay.
5: So it's still on.
2: Yeah.
1: Still on.
2: Do I have time for one more?
1: Go ahead.
2: A Frisco company is in trouble. Have you heard of Good Good Golf?
1: This is a very unfortunate commercial they tried to pull off.
5: Yes. I don't know much about them except that they're based here.
2: Well, they kind of started out as a YouTube channel. They were like Golf Dude Perfect. But then they've kind of turned into a lifestyle brand as well.
5: I feel like they're making sick bank.
2: Yeah. And they just did a promotion, a collab with Callaway. And they did a good branded limited edition version of Callaway's Quantum Driver.
1: Have you seen this ad?
2: They did an ad, and in the ad, there's a man who shoves a woman to the ground and stands over her and says, "Don't touch my new driver."
1: So they're on a tee box. Everyone is getting ready to hit their ball or whatever. Maybe she already did, and you see her walking over toward his bag with her hand extended at the driver like, "Oh my God, what is that?" And then you see him sprint over and shove her down and say those words.
2: Yeah. So on LinkedIn, Good Good...
1: such a weird decision.
5: Bitch.
2: Good Good founder and CEO Matt Kendrick said that the video was intended to be a parody of Obsession, the horror movie. He said, "The execution missed the mark. I understand why people found it insensitive, and I want to be clear that neither I nor anyone at Good Good condones violence of any kind. Regardless of what we intended, we are responsible for what we put into the world and how it was received. We got this one wrong."
1: I'm sorry, but the pop culture lexicon, it's not... Obsession is not that big.
2: No.
1: It's just not. It's not Spider-Man. You know, it was a very popular movie that made its way through all of our psyche, but it's not popular enough to pull something like that off.
2: No. And then Callaway's CEO, Chip Brewer, had to release a statement as well.
1: Hey, bros.
2: He said, "Mistakes were made. We're taking the matter very seriously. I want to make it clear that we sincerely apologize for the video. The content was inappropriate and does not reflect our values."
1: Mm-hmm.
2: "To be clear, we are unequivocally against discrimination, domestic violence, or threatening behavior of any kind."
1: So you're that company, huh?
2: Yeah.
1: All right. Fine.
2: Yeah.
1: Fine.
2: And so then PGA Tour CEO Brian Rolapp, he had to answer questions about this. And he said, "I think what we saw was concerning, clearly not aligned with PGA Tour values."
1: Okay, yeah. More like what Liv would do.
2: Yeah, and so... I guess there is a Good Good Championship event on the tour in November.
5: Yeah, dude. Did you see that?
1: No.
5: They literally are like the title sponsors of a PGA Tour event.
1: I have no idea.
2: Yeah, and so when asked if that's going to still happen, he said, "It's a bit of a fluid situation. We'll monitor the situation and see how it develops." So they're seeing if these apologies are going to gain traction or if they're going to have to pull the sponsorship.
1: Damn, dude.

0: 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That is next.
1: Signs that summer is coming to an end on the ticket. Cowboys preseason is underway. 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
0: Oh, I'm so excited, Deep Eddie!
2: Yeah.
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2: And here's Bob.
5: Well, we got some things going. We probably don't have time for too much, but I am intrigued by the latest Jed York details where he allegedly contacted the prostitution ad three different times before he was arrested. He was very determined to find companionship up there in Ohio.
6: So was it a sting?
5: Oh, yeah.
6: So he didn't actually enjoy love at the trailer park?
2: No. It was a sting.
5: Yeah, I believe it was like a phishing ad.
2: It was. Yeah, he reached out three times.
5: He contacted the undercover officer twice Saturday with no response before the undercover officer responded to a third message he sent Sunday and offered to meet that morning. And, of course, upon meeting, it wasn't what he was expecting the meeting to be. It was a bunch of cops probably jumping out from behind pieces of furniture.
6: Not even in lingerie.
2: It was very Chris Hansen. And just can you, that you own a freaking football team and you get busted in small town Ohio with $160 of cash in your pocket, pinging an undercover officer. Oh, daddy.
5: The incident has cast a national spotlight on the small rural town of East Palestine, if it was in Texas, right?
2: Mm-hmm.
5: Which is a short drive from York's hometown of Youngstown. And it was brought to attention to Wheat Hill, or is brought attention to Wheat Hill, which advertises itself on its website as a clean, quiet, and affordable mobile home community with just 42 lots, unlike those unaffordable mobile home communities. This news of the arrest in our quiet community is just as shocking to us as to the rest of you, says a Facebook post on Wheat Hill's mobile homes page Monday. While we support law enforcement,
6: why did they do the sting at our place?
5: We really have no other knowledge of the situation. An unnamed Wheat Hill representative added in the Facebook post that they had been assured by the police department chief that they were, quote, not using addresses, in the park as part of their sting operation. Now, the incident report states that York was told to meet the undercover officer at the mobile home park, but was given a fictitious lot number.
6: Well, that doesn't change anything.
2: No.
6: I mean, they usually do it at like a seedy motel.
5: Yes.
6: Why are they throwing this poor mobile home park under the bus?
2: I don't know.
5: Officers arrested York after he arrived at the agreed-upon location with both the phone used to communicate with the fictitious prostitute and $160, which the incident report stated was the agreed-upon fee for 1 hour of sexual services.
2: By the way, speaking of Chris Hansen, have you guys seen the trailer for the Chris Hansen movie? Have we talked about this on E! News at all?
6: No, we haven't.
5: I've seen the trailer.
6: Robert Pattinson.
2: Yeah, Robert Pattinson plays Chris Hansen. And just how all of that whole thing went up in smoke and it just became really seedy. And the network, it was a piece of primetime. Then it became its own thing. And finally, it became...
5: He was on the show. We had him on Bad Radio.
2: With Jared?
5: Chris Hansen.
6: Jared was on the show and Chris Hansen busted in.
5: Those are two different guests. Both when they were free men.
6: By the way, Chris Hansen, he said he had an opportunity to screen the movie in advance and they wanted him to sign an NDA, and his lawyer looked at it And if he would have signed it, he would have signed away all his NIL rights to the studio in order to see the movie.
2: He would, okay.
6: Yeah, and he was like, no, I'm good.
2: Yeah.
5: The other piece of news here, aside from a big scare today that Ja'Marr Chase was hurt, but it looks like it's okay, is that the Big Ten has passed a rule that will stop players from returning from the NFL from playing for one of its schools.
2: And the SEC.
6: How can they legislate that?
5: Well, that these are all good questions. Where are you getting the SEC information?
2: So it's out there. So Pete Thamel.
5: Oh, okay. The SEC announced a similar ban. Okay, there you go.
2: Yeah.
5: Any player who is declared for the NFL draft and did not withdraw, appeared on an NFL roster, or signed a contract with a pro league cannot be on a Big Ten roster, the league announced. The Big Ten's ADs unanimously approved the rule, which then received unanimous approval later Tuesday from the conference faculty athletic representatives. Any team in violation of the rule would be subject to its head coach being suspended for 50% of its remaining games, plus an undisclosed fine. The SEC announced a similar ban. The Big Ten's ruling comes in the wake of a few players planning to join LSU on Wednesday, and that now appears to be put on hold.
2: Over.
5: But, I mean, as Dave said,
6: it's ripe for a lawsuit.
5: If the courts have ruled one way and you rule the other way, aren't we back at the whole Sorsby thing again?
2: Yeah, but this is your chance to be this is your Sorsby ruling if you're the SEC or the Big Ten. And I love it that the Big Ten came out immediately and was like, not happening. So forget about it. We'll do the punishing here. We can still.
6: Yeah, we're not going to leave it up to the individual schools because.
2: Yes, like, we have the right to do this.
6: Like Lane Kiffin was like, if I'm allowed to do it, I'm going to do it.
2: Exactly. And Kiffin was trying to, you know, play both sides. Like, well, all these other things the courts ruled on. We'd have a problem with that, but we have a problem with this. Well, this is literally everything that is diametric that we were taught of as kids. When you're a pro, you're a pro. Right? And when you're not, you're not. So anybody that goes to camp and has a cup of coffee and is try-harding, trying to make a team, you're a pro.
6: You've signed a contract.
2: You signed a contract. And the SEC vote, according to Pete Thamel, I thought it may have been 15-1, and the one holdout was LSU. It was 16-0, just like the Big Ten. So everybody's in favor of it.
5: The ACC says they will discuss this week, and Notre Dame is totally opposed. Now, guys, that's not a conference. That's a school that thinks it's bigger than any one conference. And
6: right.
5: So if you're
6: it's
5: unclear,
6: a conference unto itself.
5: Notre Dame is going to once again make its own rules and do whatever it wants. So
2: by the way,
5: that part of college football has not changed.
2: There was an unnamed SEC AD that was interviewed earlier today and said that if this happens, LSU should face disqualification or a $1 million fine per player. If either one of these players plays, says something has to be done, we've finally reached it. This is the worst I've seen. I don't know if it's the worst we've seen when it comes to college football over the last 3 years, but it's incredibly egregious and in your face.
5: Especially if the players are like, yeah, I really don't care if another NFL team tries to claim me. I'm going to LSU.
2: Yeah, sure.
5: Like, what a world. Anyway, that's Bob's World, or whatever we call this,
2: Sturm Center.
5: Yeah. Forget the packaging of all this.
6: Oh, one real quick injury note.
2: Yep.
5: Sure.
6: Ashton Jeanty, ankle sprain.
2: Okay, that's great news.
5: But we're back up.
6: He is questionable to be back for week one, but they're hopeful.
2: That is great news.
5: We're all hopeful.
2: All right, 6:50 on the ticket.
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0: What's up, fellas? Mike Golic Jr. here. Labor Day weekend is back. Football, tailgates, and the grill's hot. But one bad play can change your world. You knock back a few drinks, think you're fine to drive, and that's how lives get turned upside down. Yours, your boys, everyone on the road. So don't fumble it. In 2024, nearly 12,000 people died in alcohol-impaired driving traffic deaths. So call the right play. Plan for a designated driver, a rideshare, or crash on the couch. Be the MVP this season. Drive sober or get pulled over. Paid for by NHTSA.
1: The first place Texas Rangers facing lefty Anthony K tonight in Chicago. K got the better of Texas back on July 22nd. They're just underway, and the White Sox have just taken an early first inning lead. Big Ten and the SEC have ruled that they will not allow players from the NFL to return to their conferences. Comes in the wake of a court ruling that allows athletes to return to school for a fifth year of eligibility. And a new study published today from the British Medical Journal revealed that one in four NFL players that died from 2016 to 2021 had the degenerative brain disease known as CTE. 878 players who appeared in at least one NFL game in that time and died in the six-year period, at least 25% had CTE. That is the Ticket Ticker. I'm Captain Marco Ramius, Sports Radio 96.7 and 1310. 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